0: Wild berries has been hit several times.
1: Fox's Stephanie Bennett. The World Health Organization announced one of its warehouses was destroyed on Friday. That's where it was keeping dozens of pallets of medical supplies. New polling says Americans do not approve of the Trump administration's war with Iran, as the latest jobs report fails to impress.
0: 75% of Americans say the conflict with Iran has not been worth the cost. That's according to a Marquette Law School poll. There's also new economic pressure on the administration after the latest jobs report released this week. July's numbers show 23,000 jobs were cut. National Economic Council Director Kevin Hassett argued he doesn't see this as being set in stone. Gains in previous months had been revised down.
1: Fox's Alex Hogan. In a call with Axios, President Trump said he was pivoting away from military action in Iran and towards economic pressure. The war has kept fuel costs elevated, which ripple through the economy. 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
1: Big-name Democrats are reaching out to Michigan candidate Abdul El-Sayed after he clinched the party's nomination for Senate last week.
0: Former President Barack Obama is now one of the latest to speak with El-Sayed. El-Sayed did not share the details of their conversation. Still, it's the latest attempt to bridge the gaps within the Democratic Party. El-Sayed says he's hoping to campaign with Obama as they try to turn the page in the primary. Some, though, are skeptical El-Sayed can unite different factions of the party. A centrist Democratic group is spearheading a $15 million effort between now and 2028 to discredit democratic socialism, a sign that the discord among Democrats is unlikely to go away anytime soon. But to progressives like Senator Bernie Sanders, El-Sayed's win has been a long time coming.
1: Fox's Madeline Rivera. El-Sayed says he does not call himself a socialist. He will face Republican Mike Rogers in November. Okay, so was it just a hard foul or retaliation for her comments about transgender athletes? Fox's Natalie Chuck has more about Saturday night's scuffle involving Sophie Cunningham.
4: Cunningham and Dejanay Carrington getting really frustrated right after that. Carrington was ultimately ejected for that flagrant foul. She then took to social media posting, quote, white privilege and tagging the Indiana Fever. That post has since been deleted. Now, Cunningham reacted to the post, telling a reporter in part, quote, this has nothing to do with race. Last year, I did the same thing and I got kicked out and I deserve to be kicked out. There's no reason to even play that card. But this all comes weeks after Cunningham initially told ESPN she wants to protect young girls in locker rooms or who should not have to play against biological men. Those comments then sparking both support from fans and opposition from those supporting trans athletes.
1: WNBA leaders are set to take up transgender participation policies this week. I'm Angelo Bavaro, and this is Fox News.
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8: Partly cloudy skies tonight with lows around 53. Northwesterly winds around 5 miles per hour.
5: Slight chance for showers tomorrow. High of 79, partly cloudy. Mainly cloudy tomorrow night. Slight chance of thunderstorms. Lows level off around 57. And that's your forecast. I'm weatherology meteorologist Paul Frombly. Get the latest weather updates online at MinnesotaDailyWeather.com.
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26: 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Also, the podcasts are on there too. So check it all out. This is Talkin' Pets.

So this is one of the songs from the new movie that I screened this week, One Night Only. And I'll tell you a little bit about that one in a minute. But if you are going to the movies this weekend, gang, your top five movies as of last week were...

0: So if you're going to the movies this weekend, gang, you may want to check out...
1: The Odyssey.
0: Nope.
1: Spider-Man.
0: Yep.
1: Yep. Oh, I see it so bad.
0: Highest grossing movie. It was the highest grossing weekend movie, and it's got to be the highest grossing movie like in a matter of a week, because it's, I heard, over $2 billion worldwide.
1: Yes. Yeah. I heard its opening weekend was like $900 million or something nuts.
0: Well, actually, the total gross as of last week, one full week, $553 million in 1 week. You couldn't even get tickets. $553 million in 1 week. Tom Holland, who just got married to Zendaya.
1: They're both in the Odyssey as well.
0: Yeah, and they tied the knot. They're going to be the new power couple, apparently.
1: Oh, so cute.
0: But the Odyssey, not bad either. $438 million in 3 weeks, which I love the Odyssey. Did you see it?
1: No, people keep going.
0: Did you see it?
1: Every time I say I want to see it, everyone's like, it's a three-hour movie. I'm like, who cares?
0: Yeah, no, I'd rather have it longer, especially when it's a great movie, and it is a great movie.
1: Great cast.
0: Another one. This one's for Disney and Pixar. $468 million in 7 weeks for Toy Story 5.
1: Still up there?
0: Yeah, for number five, number three.
1: I'm waiting for it to come out on Apple.
0: Minions and Monsters? Respectable. $174 million in 5 weeks. I still think the Minions are supporting actors and not main lead characters. Mm-hmm. That's
1: correct.
0: My opinion. And Moana tops out the top five, and that is at $119 million in 4 weeks.
1: I want to see that, too.
0: You know, I don't know. I
1: heard it was okay.
0: That's what I heard. And it, money-wise, it doesn't seem to be really, really proving it. But
1: Toy Story 5 was really, in my opinion, it was just another Toy Story movie, and I didn't find it to be that great or whatever, like no better than any of the other ones. My daughter, who is six, loved it. Loved it so much that for her birthday I had to buy her a lily pad iPad case, and that's so now she has a lily pad iPad case.
0: I mean, I liked it, but I didn't think it was as good as the rest of them. I thought it was one of the weaker ones out of
1: it's my daughter's favorite, but she also did not grow up with the, she's watched all the other ones, but I grew up watching like the first three, like those were my childhood, so this is like, this is her childhood. Like, I literally got her a lily pad iPad case, like, because that's what she does, is the iPad.
0: Well, there's two movies that I screened this week, one from home, one from the theater, and the one at the theater that I screened, it was One Night Only, Universal Pictures. And I've got to tell you, I went to this thinking, okay, it's a rom-com, it's going to be your typical rom-com, and it's going to be like, I was so surprised. I fell in love with this movie. It was funny from the beginning to the end. It doesn't kill romance, but I'll tell you, it's kind of like, have you ever seen the movie The Purge?
1: Mm-hmm.
0: Well, The Purge is like one day out of the year you get to kill people. That's The Purge, and it's a franchise, and it's done very well. This is like one day out of the year single people get to have sex. If you're married, you can have it whenever you want. But it is a law that is put out there that single people cannot have sex, except one day out of the year. So, this one's filmed in Manhattan. And on that one day, TikTok at 7 o'clock, basically everybody's, no matter where it is, it's on the street, it's in the car, it's in the apartment, it's at the home, it's at the bus station, it's on the subway. People are having sex. And I'll tell you, this director, who also directed another romantic com, definitely loves male booty, because there's a lot of male booty in this movie. So ladies, you're definitely going to like it. But it's funny. And I think guys and girls would love it, but the women are going to love it most of all. But it's really good. I mean, I loved it from the beginning to the end. I gave it 3.5 paws out of 4, but you can read my reviews at talkinpets.com. There is another movie I screened from home, and I gave it a decent screen. I gave it 2.5 out of 4, mainly because I love horror films. I love that genre. But this one is disturbing. It's called Ice Cream Man. Lexi on the going out to the break is going to play one of the songs from it, so you'll hear it underneath. But basically, we used to have one in our neighborhood when I was a kid. We called him Dirty Dan the Ice Cream Man. And so we would go get ice cream off him. But in this case of Ice Cream Man movie, the kids go and get ice cream, and then they become like zombies underneath this Ice Cream Man's control. And what do? They kill all the parents. And not just kill the parents. We're talking very visual and very gory. I would not let a kid watch this movie. But on a horror genre, it's no worse than Saw. All the Saw franchise. I enjoyed it. I'm not going to say it was horrible because it was a decent movie, but yeah, it's pretty crazy. I mean, when your mom is sleeping in bed and the child comes to the bed and mom looks at her and says, "What's the matter, Lisa? Are you okay?" And she pulls out a saw and starts sawing off the mother's head. Yeah, it's a little disturbing. So, and there's Dirty Dan the Ice Cream Man now. This is the music to Ice Cream Man. Watch for it. Supposedly came out this weekend, as did One Night Only. But I would pick One Night Only over Ice Cream Man. Anyway, check out my reviews at Talkin' Pets Radio. And you can also check it out on my website, talkinpets.com. Click on Movie Reviews. No animals to talk about in either of the movies, and thankfully the kids didn't kill the family dog. But they did kill the parents. Once again, you are listening to Talkin'

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12: Partly cloudy skies tonight with lows around 53. Northwesterly winds around 5 miles per hour. Slight chance for showers tomorrow. High of 79, partly cloudy. Mainly cloudy tomorrow night. Slight chance of thunderstorms. Lows level off around 57. And that's your forecast. I'm weatherology meteorologist Paul Trombley. Get the latest weather updates online at minnesotadailyweather.com. Currently 72.
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14: Approaching humans, the residents attempted to lure the bear cub away from homes with some fruit, but after some time passed, the cub returned to the road. Eventually, officials arrived and captured the cub. A department spokesperson said the cub was drooling in the crate and was unresponsive. Because of the unusual behavior and fearing rabies, the cub was euthanized for testing. Officials believe that euthanasia was the most humane option given the cub's condition. ODFW Public Affairs Specialist Megan Duggan said, 2 to 3 times a year, we get these young bears that just cannot fend for themselves, and you know they get weak, they get emaciated, and they die. 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I'm Lexi Adams.

0: I read that story before you read it on the air, and I was disturbed by that story because, you know, this bear cub wanders up, and it really, I mean, it was probably hungry, and it lost its mom, maybe the mom was killed, and then they euthanized it, thinking about rabies. Isn't there a...
1: But no. They describe the bear cub in the cage drooling. As unresponsive and drooling. So neurologic signs and salivating are signs of rabies.
2: They should have doused it with water to see what it would do. It's risky. That's what I was saying about these stupid raccoons in my neighborhood.
0: But I mean, right. But with the bear, though, don't you think it could have been hot? I mean, it could have been this. It could have not been eaten. I mean...
1: And if they had an appropriate place to take the bear...
0: That's what I would say.
1: Then maybe it
0: observe it.
1: For 24, 48 hours.
0: Correct. That's what I would have said.
1: I don't disagree, but obviously they made the decision...
0: Well, they probably figured one more bear, you know, there's enough of them out there, so might as well just euthanize it and not take a chance. But then they euthanize it and find out that it didn't have rabies, which... You know, that's like, you know, oh, let's, you know, grandma's foaming at the mouth, so let's, like, take her and, and, you know, bury her already then rather than test her for something going on. I mean, it's just like, seems to be the world's going that way. It's like, who cares anymore? Just shoot it.
1: But then there's that eagle in Washington.
0: Yeah, the
1: Jackie.
0: Big bear. Right, the big bear eagle that they're doing blood transfusion on.
1: They've done multiple blood transfusions.
0: Trying to help it. So, you know. I don't know. Apparently, the eagle has a higher stature than a bear because they're threatened or endangered. I think they're off the endangered. I think they're unthreatened. But the bear, of course, is not.
1: And it is the symbol of our nation.
0: Exactly.
1: So that garners a few more points, probably, as opposed to the bear.
0: So.
3: Let the games begin!
0: We're going to play an animal sound for you, and if you can identify what creature makes this sound, you can pick out a prize of your choice. We have the SCOE 10X, the odor eliminator, guaranteed to take out any odors and stains, and you can only win it once. So, we have that. We have the dog treats from Good Pets Foods. 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We do have books from Chicken Soup for the Soul, all kinds of different books. We do have a CD from Gino Sasani. It's a reptile music CD, about 12 or so cuts on it. And if you want to go with that, we have from Silly Beads by Kayla. We have a bunch of different choices. We have the Best Is Yet to Come badge holder. We have the Paw Print Stanley Cup handle charm. We have the Dog Mom ink pen. We also have the Spider-Man keychain, the Jordan 23 keychain, and a nurse pen, as well as a Dog Mom pen. So you can choose from those. And we also have the book Tender Paws, if you want to go with that. It's all about dogs, and it's our featured book of the day, How Science-Based Parenting Can Transform Our Relationship with Dogs. So you can choose that if you wish. 818-818-6401 is the number. Lexi, hit that sound.

0: I have an idea.
1: This is more fun. I like this way.
0: What creature makes that sound? If you know what it is, pick up the phone and give us a call. 818-818-6401. 818-818-6401. Do you have a hint for us, Lexi?
1: Let me give you one that's not...
0: One that's not that easy, but...
1: They're a smaller creature, and they walk on four legs.
0: Smaller creature, walk on four legs.
1: Yes. And
2: so it's not a bird.
1: It's not a bird, no.
0: 818-818.
1: And they have hair.
0: 6401.
1: They have fur, I guess. It'd
0: be fur. Four legs, fur, and...
2: So they're a mammal, not a reptile.
1: Yes, mammal.
0: 818-818-6401. Pick up the phone, give us a call if you know what creature that is. So, Dr. Katie, speaking of rabies, do you ever see it, like, in your lifetime, do you think it will happen that they don't have to cut the head off of an animal to test it for rabies? Why is there no kind of exam or test that could be done to test for rabies other than to decapitate the animal?
2: Because they test for rabies in the brain, the rabies virus in the brain. Because animals don't survive rabies. I'd have to look this up, but they probably don't develop adequate anti-rabies antibodies to test for. Because that's how we test for most other diseases.
0: Is in the blood?
2: To test for antibodies that our body makes to fight off that disease. So people or animals that are sick with rabies are probably not producing those. I don't know. That would be the only thing I can think of.
0: But they still, to this day, that's the way they test for rabies, is
2: it
0: to
2: is.
0: Cut the head off.
2: It is.
0: I mean, the only other way would be to keep the animal in seclusion, maybe, or whatever, to see if it... But then, again, if a person is bit or scratched...
2: We need to know right away,
0: right.
2: So we can start appropriate treatment.
0: Well, not a good thing. So you want to make sure... and, you know, the weird part is, if you see an animal, a wild animal out there in the wild that's not acting the way an animal should... If they're out at night, you see them during the day, not to say they have rabies, but there is that high chance that they could, I would just be weary and not get too close. But the number is 818-818-6401. When we come back, we're going to have a guest from Jeff.
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8: Fox News I'm Angelo Bavaro. President Trump is planning a pivot away from military action in Iran, according to a new Axios report.
9: Instead, the administration is going to increase economic pressure. The president says that they are semi-negotiating. It comes as Iran issued new demands, which include wanting the U.S. to lift its naval blockade, pay for Iran war damages, and unfreeze Iranian assets.
8: Fox's Alex Hogan. About a dozen locations were hit Saturday night in a Russian attack in Ukraine, killing two people.
10: Several more people were injured in Ukraine's Black Sea port of Odessa after waves of missiles and drones rained down there. For months, President Vladimir Zelensky has pleaded with other countries, especially the U.S., to send Ukraine more Patriot systems that help shoot down ballistic missiles, but they've become scarcer by the Iran war.
8: Fox's Stephanie Bennett. Ukrainian drones killed five people in Russia. 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
15: Partly cloudy skies tonight with lows around 53. Northwesterly winds around 5 miles per hour. Slight chance for showers tomorrow. High of 79, partly cloudy. Mainly cloudy tomorrow night. Slight chance of thunderstorms. Lows level off around 57. And that's your forecast. I'm weatherology meteorologist Paul Trombley. Get the latest weather updates online at MinnesotaDailyWeather.com. Currently 72.
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0: anyone there?
1: Watermelon meow meow.
0: Hello? Hello? Is there someone on the line? Hello?
2: We're going to find out. We're going to go to Oregon and speak with Jeff. Hey, Jeff, how you doing?
3: Pretty good. How about yourself?
2: Not too bad. How's the weather in Oregon right now?
3: It is hotter than a $2 pistol.
2: Is it really?
3: Yeah, it's like 99 today.
2: Wow.
4: That's hot for Oregon.
2: It is.
3: Yeah, well, I'm in Southern Oregon, and yesterday it was 103, and then we had 106 before that, 107. I don't know. It's hot.
2: It's been unbearable, 100% all around the world, actually, with the temperatures. But Lexi's going to play that sound for us again. Lexi, can you hit that sound?
3: And I already got it.
2: You know what it is?
3: I'm just guessing, but yeah.
2: What do you think it is?
3: I think it's a raccoon.
4: No.
2: A raccoon?
5: Missed it by that much.
4: Close.
2: I'm going to play strike three with you, though, if you want to play, Jeff. Raccoon
3: sure.
2: is not... Raccoon is not it. Take a second shot at it, a second swing, and see if you hit it.
4: You're on the right track. I'll give you that hint.
2: Is it smaller than a raccoon?
4: Yes, smaller than a raccoon.
2: What do you think, Jeff?
3: The only thing I could think is a possum.
4: No.
6: No, you're doing it all wrong.
2: You got one more swing. One more swing.
3: Oh, jeez.
4: Does it live in the United States,
7: yes.
4: Lexi?
7: Yes, it lives in the United States. Some people have them as pets, but not everybody would agree with that.
3: Oh, a ferret.
4: No.
6: Nothing for you.
2: Sorry, Jeff. Strike three,
7: good
2: you
7: guesses.
2: Struck out.
7: They're all good guesses. Yeah.
3: Well, I usually get all your guesses right. It figures when I call in, I get it wrong. But
2: yeah. Yeah. That one was a little tough, though,
7: this
2: but that's why we gave you the chances at it. But we'll leave it up for somebody else and see if they could get it. But thanks for calling, Jeff, and enjoy the hot weather up there.
3: Well, yeah, and I enjoy your program, so thank you.
2: Thank you so much. Appreciate that. That's Jeff out there in Oregon. And Lexi, can you give a hint? I think I know what it is now, because I wasn't 100% sure myself, because you're controlling the animal sound.
7: I can give a really good one. They stink.
2: No, you just lost my guess now.
4: Wow.
7: I think that she got it.
4: Yeah.
2: Oh.
7: Smaller than a raccoon, about the same size as a possum, and they smell.
2: Okay, now I think I know what it is.
7: People do have them as pets.
4: Yeah, they do.
7: But they're not, most people would be like, oh, you have that as a pet? That's weird.
2: I did see one as a pet, if that's what I'm thinking it is.
7: They're super cute. I think they're super cute.
2: We're going to go to Tom in Oregon. Tom thinks he knows what it is. Tom, what do you think it is? What creature is it?
8: Well, I'm thinking it might have a white stripe down its back, and it's black. Could it be a skunk?
7: Yep.
2: Woo! Congratulations. You are right. What do you want to go with, Tom? We have the SCOE 10X, the odor eliminator. If you've never won that before, you can go with that.
8: I've gotten that before.
2: Okay, we have the dog treats from Good Pets Foods. I've got
8: let's
2: chicken
8: go with
2: soup.
8: The dog treats.
2: Okay.
8: Let's go with the dog treats.
2: You got those coming out to you from Good Pets Foods, and we'll ship those out to you. And thanks for
8: all
2: playing,
8: right.
2: Tom.
8: Well, you know, I had a dog get hit by a skunk one time, and he got the scent of the skunk in his ears. So I went and I bought these Dinopoli Italian cigars, and I blew the smoke in his ears, and it killed the odor.
4: Interesting. I've not heard that one before. Sorts of good stuff to get rid of the odor.
8: It works really
4: juice.
8: Well.
2: But you know what, though? The SCOE 10X works really well, too. It's friendly on the skin and on pets, and that will kill
4: the... So you bathe your dog in SCOE 10X.
2: Spray him.
4: Spray him?
2: Yeah, spray him down.
4: Really?
2: Yeah. Yeah.
4: Good to know.
2: I mean, I always thought in the old days it was tomato juice. Or
8: lemon and tomato juice, yeah.
2: Yeah. Yeah, that was the way it used
4: and
2: to be.
4: One of the clinics that I worked at right out of vet school, I heard one of my nurses answer the phone, and she asks over the phone, do you have any Massengill douche? And I'm thinking, what the heck is she asking that? Apparently, the douche solution gets rid of skunk smell.
2: Wow.
4: Makes sense.
7: Makes sense.
8: I'll have to try that.
2: I have no opinion on that one whatsoever.
8: That was the cigar to work, right?
2: Yeah. I think I'd rather use the cigar.
8: Hey, listen, thank you guys.
4: Yeah.
2: Tom, stay on the line so we can get your address and we'll ship you out the Good Pets Foods treats. That's Tom out there in Oregon, and it was a skunk. Yeah, I wasn't sure. Actually, I was going to kind of go squirrel.
4: Yeah, I was thinking that too.
2: Yeah.
7: I just picked the animal really quick, and I was like, well, we're going to all hear what it sounds like together.
2: It was weird because I didn't think skunk. And once Jeff actually gave three of them away, I was like, okay, well then, you know, I'm off totally off course. And then I thought, oh, it's got to be a squirrel. Hmm. And then
7: I said it stank.
2: Yeah.
7: Which, I mean, I guess a squirrel. I've never smelt a squirrel.
2: No,
7: I've never gotten close to them.
2: I didn't think so.
7: No.
4: No.
2: Yeah. But skunks are actually, I don't even know, do they smell other
7: than
2: when
7: they
2: spray?
4: No.
7: No. Mm-hmm. You can actually clip their sprayer.
4: Exactly.
7: That's what a lot of people do when you have a pet.
2: Yeah, because I saw one time at a flea market, and the woman was walking around with it on a leash. And I was like, really?
7: Yeah,
2: and
7: so
2: I was
7: cute.
2: Like, I asked her, I said, doesn't this thing spray anymore?
4: And it's so bizarre that here in Florida, the laws for exotic pets are so lax, but we see very few skunks as pets here in Florida. I used to see skunks as pets in Michigan pretty regular.
2: Really?
4: Yeah.
7: I went to a music festival one time, and there was a skunk rescue there, and they had like a whole bunch of rescue skunks or whatever, and they're so cute.
2: I think they're adorable. I mean, I would actually consider getting one. Not that I want one. I've got enough cats and everything else.
4: Mm-hmm.
2: But the thing is that I've seen them about three times in my lifetime as pets. And each time I saw them, I thought even more and more, they're really cute.
7: They are
4: so cute.
7: They are.
2: And they don't smell, like you said, I mean, other than they could spray. But then if you
4: get them de-scented.
7: Yeah.
4: And they're so funny when they get angry, they just stomp their little
7: feet.
4: Yeah,
7: they are. They're so cute. They're like... I like a ferret, too, but those things I heard are very oily.
2: No, see, ferrets do have, in my opinion,
7: a very musky
2: smell.
7: Yeah, yeah.
2: And they're very, they're a lot of work, ferrets, a friend of mine.
4: And they get into everything. They're really...
2: that's what I mean, everything. And they like to chew.
7: Well, you can take them for walks, too. They have little ferret harnesses, which are so silly looking.
2: And they're kind of cute to watch in their little hammocks.
7: Oh, they're so cute. They're like little noodles. They're like so flexible.
2: But they are work, though. You gotta keep an eye on them.
7: All animals, I feel like, are work. Except for fish, which even those are work, to be honest. Fish are still work.
4: Clean their tank.
2: Cleaning a fish tank, I hate doing that. That's why I got rid of fish.
7: If you get live plants in your fish tank, it's a natural filter, and it actually makes it so you don't have to clean your tank very often, if not at all. We just refill the water of our tank. And we have a pleco as well, and our tank never gets dirty.
2: I had live plants one time in my tank, but the fish kept eating it.
7: Oh. We had live plants. We had a huge ecosystem going, and then my husband ordered more plants online, and it ended up coming with these little snails, which killed everything in the tank. Like, it just, like, ate everything, and then all the fish ended up dying off, and it was awful.
2: Well, we're on Facebook Live, and Darla's on there. Darla's like our commentator there on Facebook Live at Talkin' Pets Radio. You can watch and listen there if you'd like. But she just said she had a pet skunk.
7: Aww.
2: Yeah.
7: They're so cute.
2: The leaf does not fall far from the tree. I wouldn't mind one of them. But I got my cats and, you know, contemplating bringing a stray into the house now.
7: My parents used to have
2: a
7: pet squirrel.
2: It's a big contemplation.
7: They used to have a pet squirrel. My dad worked for Kmart, and he was cleaning out the letters, and there was a nest there, and there was a baby squirrel, so he took it.
2: A lot of people
7: have raised
2: pet
7: it squirrels. For a long time.
2: The big problem, though, is like the guy on Facebook, though, he put his pet squirrel on Facebook, and he started getting viral with everything.
7: Yeah.
2: The squirrel was so cute and so adorable, but then authorities came in and killed it.
7: Well, this was before I was born, so it was like 1992, so the internet like wasn't a thing. But it ended up, he loved French fries, but he ended up attacking my dad's brother, so they just let it go.
4: Not smart.
2: Well, wild is wild, and I guess that's where it should stay as long as we give them the territory.
4: If you raise them isolated, squirrels are social creatures.
7: Mm-hmm.
4: If you just suddenly let an adult squirrel out, it doesn't know how to forage for itself.
2: That's true.
4: And it's not social with the other animals, and it's so used to people, it's going to jump on your head.
2: And then people are going to be afraid.
4: Exactly.
2: They're going to think rabies, you know, or something. And
7: squirrels
2: then
7: can't get rabies, I heard. Is that true, that squirrels can't get rabies?
4: All mammals can get rabies, But do they? Not very often. Squirrels,
7: that'd be
4: possums,
7: like a crazy.
4: Really.
7: If squirrels got rabies, that would go nuts.
2: Yeah, I think maybe squirrels are more intelligent than.
4: I don't think so. They got little squirrel brains.
7: They can't even remember where they plant their nuts.
2: That is true.
4: Not the brightest.
2: Life can be tough if you lose your nuts.
7: Yeah.
2: I mean, so, just saying. Well, speaking of, actually, when you're neutered, you do.
7: Yep.
2: But you know what? I don't see it anymore. They used to put nudicles in there. I don't see that being done anymore or hear about it. Don't hear anything about it.
4: I don't know. I don't do spays and neuters regularly except for rescue groups, so.
7: That's like a cosmetic thing. I don't think that your dog's checking his back end in the mirror going, oh, yeah, look at my nudicles.
2: Yeah, well.
4: No, but Dad is.
7: I know, yeah. Which is weird.
2: And that's the thing.
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10: Partly cloudy skies tonight with lows around 53. Northwesterly winds around 5 miles per hour. Slight chance for showers tomorrow. High of 79, partly cloudy. Mainly cloudy tomorrow night. Slight chance of thunderstorms. Lows level off around 57. And that's your forecast. I'm weatherology meteorologist Paul Frombly. Get the latest weather updates online at MinnesotaDailyWeather.com. Currently 72.
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Suffolk County, New York, are investigating at least three probable cases of tularemia, a rare bacterial disease better known as rabbit fever. Laboratory testing is still underway, and officials say confirming the diagnosis could take several weeks. Tularemia is caused by the bacterium Francisella tularensis and is most commonly spread through the bites of infected ticks and deer flies, or by handling infected wild animals such as rabbits, hares, muskrats, and rodents. The disease cannot be spread from person to person. Symptoms usually appear 3 to 5 days after exposure, but can take up to 3 weeks. Early signs resemble the flu, including high fever, chills, headache, body aches, and fatigue. Many patients also develop a skin ulcer at the site of the bite or exposure, along with swollen lymph nodes. More severe cases can affect the lungs, causing cough, chest pain, and difficulty breathing. Although tularemia is rare, with fewer than 200 cases reported nationwide each year, it can become serious if left untreated. The good news is that the illness responds well to commonly used antibiotics when diagnosed early. Health experts recommend preventing infection by using EPA-approved insect repellents, wearing long sleeves and pants in tick-prone areas, checking for ticks after spending time outdoors, avoiding contact with sick or dead wildlife, wearing gloves when handling some animals, and thoroughly cooking wild game before eating. As tick season continues, officials encourage anyone who develops flu-like symptoms after a tick bite or contact with wild animals to seek medical attention promptly. Early diagnosis and treatment are the keys to a full recovery. 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I'm Dr. Katie Meyer.

0: know, apparently Rabbit Fever has been out there for a while because they have a song on it. But I've never, I don't think I've ever heard of it.
1: It's not very common. As I said, 200 cases in the whole United States last year.
0: Well, 200 cases in a year, though. I mean, that's
1: yeah,
0: kind of high. I mean, do you think as a veterinarian that weather plays a big part? I mean, do you think that there's more ticks, there's more fleas, there's more disease coming out because it's getting hotter and warmer? Because doesn't like illnesses and that kind of stuff fester in warm weather more so than cold?
1: Well, definitely diseases transmitted by fleas and ticks are going to be more common with this warmer weather, because, and especially even in the north, northeast, Midwest, where tick-borne diseases are a big deal, Lyme's disease especially, the tick-borne disease season is now lasting longer, and they're starting to see cases of those tick-borne diseases in January and February, which they never saw before because the ticks were dormant.
0: And I'm hearing, too, that a lot more of these creatures, like fleas and ticks and all, are getting more resilient to some of the products that are out there to kill them off.
1: The fleas have been getting more and more resistant to the insecticides that we've been using. Advantage, you know, was the latest thing since sliced bread when it first came out. And within a few years,

0: So it does kind of make sense in the long run.
1: Yeah, I mean, we do it also.
0: Yeah, that is true. Very true. True but scary.
2: That's why you should always take your full thing of antibiotics. That's yes. The nurse in me saying it. Don't, even if you're feeling better, you should always take your full course.
1: Mm-hmm. Yep.
0: So now, like, it's funny because we keep the national news on just in case something were to occur, and we wanted to put it out so people would know. And it's funny, they're talking about mosquitoes, ironically, on the news. And they're saying that mosquitoes are changing tactics in order to survive more. So it's like all of these pests that are out there are becoming more resilient to what we're trying to kill them with.
1: Mm-hmm.
0: So it is kind of frightening when you think about it. I mean,
2: that's called evolution.
0: Yeah, yes. Yeah, that is true. And, you know, who knows?
1: Survival of the fittest.
2: Yep.
0: In the next 20, 30, 40 years, what humans may look like, or even if we're still around.
2: We're starting to, the way that your teeth even grow in is different and stuff, because you don't need certain types of teeth, and the way that your body is, they said that your thumbs are going to get longer as you get old, like as generations go on, because we text so much and things like that. That's giraffes get longer necks to reach the top of the trees.
0: It's strange, though, but it's very true. I mean, everything does evolve, and it doesn't, I guess it doesn't help when you hear things like they're trying to create old species, like bringing back some of the kind of dinosaurs from the past that died, and then they want to bring them back, which they are working on. You know, do you want to?
1: Because you can, is that the right thing to do?
0: Right. I mean, the mammoth is one of them that they want to bring back, and then the dodo bird is another one.
1: Yeah, because you can doesn't mean it's right.
0: Well, I don't know. I think it comes down to the fact is that if they bring them back, is it a moneymaker?
2: Yeah.
0: And I think that's what they're all looking at.
2: Of course.
0: Is,
2: haven't we seen Jurassic Park? We all know how this ends.
0: Yes, exactly. 100%. So... we may want to learn from some of the films that are out there. But anyway, thanks for joining us in this hour of Talkin' Pets. Congratulations to Tom out there who won the Name That Animal, which, of course, was the skunk. And spay and neuter your pets and help control the pet population. If you're looking to adopt a pet, go to your local shelter or rescue and please get one there. I'm John Patch.
1: Dr. Katie Meyer.
2: I'm Lexi Adams.
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3: Views and opinions expressed on Talkin' Pets are those of the hosts, guests, and callers, and are not necessarily those of this station, its management, or other hosts or advertisers. The show is for entertainment purposes only and is not intended to treat, diagnose, and/or claim any cure of disease or condition based on advice or recommendations from the host, veterinarian, trainer, or pet product manufacturer, but rather suggests that the audience uses information to consult with their existing pet specialist.
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5: No threats of military action, at least for now. I'm Carmen Roberts, Fox News. President Trump is reportedly in no rush to launch new military strikes against Iran after Tehran issued a list of demands to reopen the Strait of Hormuz.
6: President Trump saying in a phone call with Axios, saying instead of increasing military pressure, as we've seen in past weekends, that instead the administration is going to increase economic pressure and wait for that to mount.
5: Fox's Alex Hogan. And Iran's demands include ending the war, withdrawing U.S. troops from the area, lifting the blockade, unfreezing Iranian assets, and repaying Iran for the cost of the war.
6: 75% of Americans say the conflict with Iran has not been worth the cost. That's according to a Marquette Law School poll.
5: And part of that cost, higher gas and oil prices. Crude oil prices heading higher tonight. U.S. crude up almost 1% at $78.91 a barrel. Brent crude up more than 1% at $84.52 a barrel. Meantime, Trilby Lundberg with the Lundberg Survey says gas prices rose again.
7: Prices are up about 8 cents in the past 2 weeks, and the new price is $4.18.
5: AAA puts the national average at $4.01 a gallon. Evacuation orders are in place across parts of the western U.S. and southwest Canada as extremely hot and dry conditions fuel the spread of wildfires. The National Interagency Fire Center says 183 fires erupted across the U.S. since yesterday, including 8 large ones. And the Wisconsin gubernatorial primaries are Tuesday. Republican candidate

0: Congressman Tom Tiffany tells Fox News.
1: Let's get control of our utility rates, which have been skyrocketing $2 billion plus in the last 8 years. Let's get control of the red tape, and let's also audit all of state government.
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4: That heat's going to be out there for one more day.
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0: Louisiana health officials are warning beachgoers about a surge in infections of flesh-eating bacteria in coastal waters. 9 cases have been reported so far this year, and 5 of them fatal. Vibrio bacteria thrive in seawater and in brackish mix of fresh and seawater in the estuaries and the lagoons. And doctors say the Gulf is the ideal environment for the right amount of salt and heat for those organisms to grow. The U.S. senator credited with pushing the vote over the top to confirm Todd Blanche as attorney general explains his reasons.
5: Louisiana Republican Senator Bill Cassidy on CBS Face the Nation said it came down to 2 issues. One was the anti-weaponization fund to pay the president's political allies.
6: If you put it in the context of the political environment, the judicial environment, the process you would have to go back through in order to reinstate, that effectively is dead.
5: But the decider for him was tax immunity for the Trump family.
6: No American should be targeted by the law, but no American should be above the law. And that, frankly, almost weighed to vote no.
5: The vote to confirm Blanche was 50-49. Gernal Scott, Fox News.
0: So was it a hard foul or retaliation for her comments about transgender athletes? The WNBA scuffle happened last night between Indiana Fever's Sophie Cunningham and the Chicago Sky's Dejanne Carrington. Fox's Natalie Chuck has more.
7: Carrington was ultimately ejected for that flagrant foul. She then took to social media posting white privilege and tagging the Indiana Fever. That post has since been deleted. Now, Cunningham reacted to the post, telling a reporter in part, "This has nothing to do with race. Last year, I did the same thing and I got kicked out, and I deserve to be kicked out. There's no reason to even play that card."
0: I'm Carmen Roberts, and this is Fox News.
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9: Partly cloudy skies tonight with lows around 53. Northwesterly winds around 5 miles per hour. A blend of clouds and sun again tomorrow. Slight chance of rain showers. High of 79. Slight chance for storms. Tomorrow night, lows around 57. Mainly cloudy. That's your forecast. I'm weatherology meteorologist Paul Trombley. Get the latest weather updates online at minnesotadailyweather.com. Currently, it's 68 degrees.
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1: Well, you're all out there dancing to that music. Off we go with the fastest 2 hours in travel. Nice to have all of you aboard with us today. As Craig just said, this is America's number one travel radio show, and from coast to coast, border to border, and around the world on TuneIn. Well, it is just after 10 a.m. Eastern time. It is Saturday, August 8th, 2026, and 120 minutes of everything and anything in the world of travel is all ahead. Good morning, Mary.
2: Oh, good morning. So not only was I dancing in the chair, I was singing. I got to be so careful.
1: You
2: Hopefully
1: do.
2: My mic, I do, thanks, that my mic is not hot when I'm singing.
1: So I'll have to signal
2: I can
1: that
2: talk, but
1: forward.
2: I cannot sing. Yeah.
1: No, you're a good singer. Yeah. Exactly.
2: Well, good morning. Good morning.
1: Especially on the car trips and so forth.
2: Yeah.
1: So, Rudy, today is National Pickleball Day. Will you be partaking in some way?
3: You know, that craze started right after I'd broken my right arm. And so I missed out on the, you know, everybody getting into pickleball. So I've not yet played a single game of pickleball. Have you guys?
1: We've played cruise ships. Regent, we do that sometimes.
3: Yeah.
1: Everybody says
3: it's great.
1: We need practice.
2: We need practice. I personally grew up playing tennis. I prefer tennis, but it is fun, and I do understand the attraction.
1: So, this is, you know, everyone talks about pickleball now, but it was created in Bainbridge, Isle of Washington, like in the 60s, okay? I mean, before I was on the earth, right?
2: Wow.
1: Directly across from Elliott Bay from Seattle there. Now, this show is being heard there, actually, this very minute, AM, 1300 KKOL radio. So, hello to all the folks in Seattle hearing us. Bobby, I'm bringing all that up because the Major League Pickleball playoffs are happening as we speak near you in Carlton, Texas, there in the Dallas area. So I would say, though, there's no chance pickleball ever overtakes your Dallas Cowboys in popularity, correct?
4: I don't think so, but, I mean, you never know. There was a time where boxing was the most popular sport in the country, and so, you know, things change.
1: Yeah, well, Bobby, I
2: expected a flat-out no way.
1: You know, next time you show – you're just back from training camp, but next time you show up there at AT&T Stadium, someone's going to say to you, what are you, nuts? I mean, it's
4: It's been 30 years since they've been in the title game, so, you know, there's only so far that the people of DFW can take it.
1: All right. Well, listen, we're going to go positive here because we have another new affiliate to welcome to our national network. And with the addition of this station, well, the best weekend show in America is now heard on more than 630 AM and FM stations across the USA.
2: Yeah, and this is one of our favorite spots in, certainly in Nevada, but definitely in the U.S. We send a big hello and welcome to Northern Nevada's Voice, FM 93.7 KPGF and AM 1400 and FM 103.3 KNNR Radio. Again, these are in Reno, Nevada, and that's DMA 103 in our country. Yeah. Had some good times in Reno.
1: I understand. I was told.
2: Yeah,
1: we were
2: talking
1: about
2: life.
1: Last night.
2: Yes. There we go. No, it's a great area. City, mountains, you have it all.
1: You do. And head right on up there, and you get to Lake Tahoe, all that beautiful area of the state as well. So, anyway, thanks to the team at our newest affiliate, and thanks to our own team, you know, who just keep moving things forward for us and affiliating new stations. So, Mary Travel Poll, let's do those.
2: All right, here we go. Here are the results. First question, we asked you, what is your vacation pace? 51% of you said you are on the go, nonstop, dawn to dark. And 49% of you said you like to sleep in, relax, nap, lounge, and recharge.
1: Well, they were very close. Now, I would say, Rudy, tell me if you agree with this. I mean, I think it depends on where you are and what type of trip it is. I mean, rarely do we do a do-nothing trip. But what's your vacation pace that you prefer?
3: Well,
1: not when we're traveling for business.
3: Yeah, I mainly travel to do stuff or see family. So I'm on the go all the time. I'm not a lie-on-the-beach kind of guy much. So
1: I can do that.
3: Yeah. Mm. You can do a line of the beach?
2: For a beach vacation, all day.
1: But it's very rare.
2: It doesn't happen very often.
1: Doesn't.
2: All right, second question. When you travel, do you plan and organize every detail? 53% of you do. Or do you go with the flow and wing it? 40% of you.
1: Now,
2: 47% of you.
1: Spontaneity in travel, I say. I mean, that's one of the
2: I just talked about this on the Carrie commentary
1: last week,
2: weekend.
1: Which, by the way, I got great reaction to that.
2: I have a greater appreciation.
1: Another one coming today.
2: For winging it.
1: You do.
2: Kind of like when I was young.
1: You know, but I think the discovery, enlightening, you know, new experiences. I mean, Rudy, that's the beauty of, that's kind of the secret of travel.
2: Yeah.
3: Well, Paul Theroux says that it's when you take the wrong turn that stuff starts happening in travel.
1: Yeah. Well,
2: yes.
1: I always say, listen, when we have to go
2: quote.
1: To plan B or C, that's when we've had the best travel, hands down. So, all right. Well, again, thanks to all of you who voted. New travel polls are now up on the show website waiting for you. We'll get to the Travel News Roundtable now. I'll start us off, see what's grabbed our attention. And, you know, listen, I'm going to be somewhat cheeky when I say this, but there's absolutely, those of you who know me, there's a level of truism of what I'm about to say. I mean, I doubt you're going to find a bigger advocate than me for capitalism, free market system, entrepreneurialism, success in America, right? But here comes the but, all right? Every company, I say, has the right to operate as they see fit, but actions do have consequences, and I think American Airlines, well, they are in for a major rebuke. Why am I saying this now? It wasn't, I was not alive or even, you know, thought of back in 1965 when United Airlines started their Fly the Friendly Sky campaign. But American Airlines should go back and learn from history because this week they announced that they will stop letting elite frequent flyers jump from coach to business class through free upgrades on some of their longest domestic flights or international. So now elite loyalty flyers can only get upgrades to business class if they bought a premium economy or pay for the upgrade. Now, this impacts Mary and me all the time, mm-hmm. which is why I'm so irritated mm-hmm. about it. But basically,
2: it impacts a lot of people.
1: This is a huge middle finger from, from American Airlines. And it really, so I guess they're striving to be the unfriendly skies.
2: Yeah, I don't know what's going on with this airline. This has been our airline of choice for years.
1: But the last few years, since
2: the pandemic, less and less about the passenger.
3: Yeah. So this show is hard. You guys can choose your airline. You choose I can't choose an airline. Delta runs Minneapolis-St. Paul Airport like a mafia chief. And they've been doing that for a long time. If I want to get upgraded to business, I've got to buy a premium economy. I can't just go from economy.
1: Well, you know
3: business.
1: What I think it is really for us, again, being here in the New York City area, is, we don't fly to Newark very often. And it's either American or Delta. But when you get stuck in these loyalty systems, I think Delta may be seeing more of our business going forward now. Yeah, I'm going to have to make some calls there.
2: All right, I'm going to take us across the pond to Paris. The Louvre's Apollo Gallery reopened to the public. And why is this interesting? Well, do you remember last October, 102 million U.S. dollars worth of crown jewels were stolen in that dramatic daytime heist that lasted 8 minutes.
1: With like the cherry picker forklift.
2: And of course, they do have a new director. But anyway, after that, once again, the public can tour the room and view the gilded ceilings and the Greek frescoes while they are en route. It's very close as you're walking towards the Mona Lisa. But you won't see any crown jewels. All of the ones that were not stolen have been removed and relocated elsewhere in the museum. So again, this gallery is basically empty, and the new director says it's a work of art in and of itself.
1: So just go to the empty room now.
2: So just go to the empty 17th century gallery, the Apollo Gallery, where you will see no jewels anymore.
1: Yeah, and that is such a great museum, too.
3: Can you imagine $102 million? No. And I don't think a piece of it's turned up anywhere,
2: has it?
1: I thought that they found, but some of it they
2: somebody dropped. Yeah. Somebody dropped one crown. It was a crown.
1: Yeah.
2: And that's it.
1: Have.
2: And they are going to repurpose. They're working on
1: Okay. Well, Rudy, can you do anything in 10 seconds? Otherwise, I got
3: sure. I thought it was interesting. Richard Branson took the inaugural sale of his Virgin Voyages to Alaska, which is not something I'd expect Richard Branson to be doing. But
1: all right, you know what we're going to do next after the sponsors break, Rudy?
3: What?
1: We're going to go PHL and SLC. Airport check-in is next.
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9: Partly cloudy skies tonight with lows around 53. Northwesterly winds around 5 miles per hour. A blend of clouds and sun again tomorrow. Slight chance of rain showers. High of 79. Slight chance for storms tomorrow night. Lows around 57. Mainly cloudy. That's your forecast. I'm weatherology meteorologist Paul Trombley. Get the latest weather updates online at MinnesotaDailyWeather.com. Currently, it's 68 degrees.
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1: All right, back at it we go. 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
2: All right, Robert, let's get into this airport check-in. Waiting for us on the show hotline, we have Bill Wyatt, Executive Director with the Salt Lake City Department of Airports for SLC, and Tracy Borda, Interim CEO at PHL, and that's Philadelphia International Airport.
1: All right, well, we enjoy these segments a lot. Good morning, Tracy and Bill. Welcome to America's number one travel radio show.
11: Hey, thank you so much.
12: Thank you. Good morning.
1: Good morning. Nice having both of you here. Bill, I'm going to start with you. I'll begin there in the Beehive State. Back in mid-April, Mary and I were out in Utah for the big Let's Go America Tour Park City. We spent several of those days there in Salt Lake City. We were down at Thanksgiving Point in Lehi and Brigham Young in Provo. There's so much to love about your area of our country, but what made such a positive impression on both Mary and me was the way Salt Lake City International has been rebuilt and modernized. You have a first-class, you know, world airport there at SLC, Bill, very easy to navigate. I want you to talk about what's been done to make your airport so impressive.
11: Yeah, I think the most important thing to know is that this has been in the planning really since 1996, prior to the 2002 Olympics. And given, you know, everything that's happened in commercial aviation over that span of time, it took quite a while to get started. But it began in earnest in 2014 when ground was broken. And this October, we will complete 14 years of construction, a little over $5 billion. We are about 5 years ahead of schedule, which is terrific, and under budget. But the most important thing is the decision was made to tear the old airport down entirely and build one entire brand-new structure, two concourses. We'll go from 52 jet bridges to 94 in the span of 7 years. So It's been a significant improvement. And, you know, we've had about 140 million passengers in the terminal building, and so people are beginning to vote, and I think the reaction has been, like yours, very positive.
1: There's a wow factor when you go into Salt Lake City International now. There's just no question.
2: The river tunnel's beautiful. But listen, I'm going to get to Tracy, but congratulations on being ahead of schedule. We rarely
1: and
2: hear that.
1: And under budget.
2: Yeah.
1: Love it.
2: So let's head across the country to Philadelphia. Tracy, Robert and I are here in the New York area, and we often say Philadelphia can sometimes get overlooked. You've got New York City, Boston, D.C., but you had a big year, and Philadelphia is a great city. Between the World Cup, the America's 250, we're the host city. Your airport is currently going through a multi-billion dollar modernization. A lot of it was completed in time for this big year. American Airlines is your dominant airline, and we have heard that the Chase Sapphire Lounge, we haven't seen it yet, but we've heard it's one of their best yet. Talk with us about some of the ways you've enhanced the airport experience for travelers.
12: Yeah, thank you. This was a really big summer for Philly. In fact, I feel like it put us on the world stage with all the events we had. And we knew the PHL was really going to be the first impression for many folks visiting our city. So we wanted to make sure it reflected the energy and personality of our city when you arrived. You are correct. We have about a $2 billion capital program underway. We spent about $500 million in the last few years getting ready for 2026. And that, you know, went into everything like terminal and restroom upgrades, accessibility improvements, roadway work, technology enhancements, and also long-term redevelopment planning. A lot of what we're working on is really focused on making the experience smoother and more comfortable for passengers. And with that said, you mentioned the premium lounge space, which is in huge demand at all airports and at PHL. In the last couple of years, more than 5,000 square feet of lounges have opened or expanded at PHL. And that does include the Chase Sapphire Lounge that you mentioned. We also had an update to a new American Airlines flagship and Admirals Club spaces. And we have an expanded Delta Sky Club. So, you know, what's happening is travelers are spending way more time in airports than they really are demanding comfort and flexibility while they're here.
1: Well, those lounges, there's no question, Tracy. I mean, they are an integral part of our travel today. So, you know, this question I'm going to throw back to both of you. So, Bill and Tracy, I mean, technology, I heard you mention that a bit, Tracy. It's changing the world, you know, and the way we live. We can see the impact technology is having at airports, certainly when Mary and I travel. Now, I'm not talking about being able to power our devices or things like that, but really more and more having an experience that is touchless and in many cases peopleless. So as both of, you know, your airports are reimagined, and I'd love to hear, you know, what are ways technology is leading the way specific to things we can see and engage with and maybe also things that we can't see. Bill, you want to go first on that?
11: You bet. I mean, let's start with the checkpoint, you know, which has been a pretty intense experience for travelers since the days following 9/11. Today, if you have TSA PreCheck and you have touchless ID, at our airport at least, the checkpoint is about a 90-second experience. You're in and you're out. The bag handling system, which most people don't see, but they certainly experience because they, you know, they want to be sure that the bag they try to standardize at their destination. The amount of automation and tracking that goes on to be sure that bags are accurately handled, managed, and sent on their way is beyond anything that existed, you know, 20 years ago, for example, when many airports didn't really have bag handling systems. So technology, you know, between the old airport and the new airport, our footprint has probably quadrupled. In terms of the number of elements of
1: well, there are some interesting points you've made, Tracy. Do you have anything you want to add to that?
12: Well, Bill just hit a lot of the nails on the head at our airport as well. I mean, I think some of the other things that we're also doing is looking at pre-booking for parking, right? Being able to order your food out of from an app in line so that when you get through security, your food is waiting for you at the concession location. Trying to make everything smoother and easier for the passengers while they're here, because obviously when things run smoother and people are happier, they tend to not only just enjoy themselves, they tend to spend more money, which we also appreciate.
2: All right, last question for you both today. Is there something about your airport that either has already been enhanced for 2026 or coming in the months ahead that travelers should know about? And we need a fairly quick answer from you both.
11: Well, I'll give that a start. For us, we'll be done after 14 years of construction on October 27th. We cut the final ribbon, and the airport will be complete. And, of course, you're never done, really, at an airport, but this project will be completed And it's been, you know, a somewhat disruptive 14 years, as you can imagine. So we're very excited about that. We expect the passenger experience to reflect that.
1: Bill, you're not going to know what to do with yourself. You know, 14 years, you know, you're coming to work, and all of a sudden you're going to say, wait a second, construction's over. Wow, this is what we did. It's going
2: to
1: love
2: it. He did say something very important for our listeners to always remember, though. Airports are always always ongoing. That's just the nature of the business. Tracy?
12: I think just getting ready for this past year in 2026, one of the things I truly loved the most was having a lot of our employees in the terminal, so you're probably going to see them continue to do that. We had a lot of folks, what we do, we had a volunteer ambassador program with folks walking around, answering questions, taking selfie moments. We had big props like giant cheesesteaks, Billy Pretzels, Rocky silhouette, statue silhouette thing. It really helped us engage with the passengers. It also helped us identify operational issues real time. And it really reminded the rest of us that at the end of the day, airports are ultimately people businesses.
1: Yeah, well, that
2: Tracy, what a great program and a great point.
1: Really, you know, Mary just said last, but I'm thinking about this right now, going back to the lounge, because we have heard such great things. And Bill, the Centurion Lounge there, Mary and I used at your airport, that was great as well. But, you know, besides them being so popular with travelers, how important are they to the bottom line? I mean, because you are in the real estate business. I mean, I would think that they are pretty healthy to your bottom line. I just need like a yes or no answer on that. Bill and then Tracy.
11: Critical.
1: Yeah, I think so as well. Tracy?
12: They're the economic engine for our region.
1: Something for the folks to think about. So they're coming, and there's a reason for that.
2: Yeah.
1: Well, listen, we really appreciate both of you. Good information today. You both have terrific airports. Again, thank you. Congratulations on the 14 years. And, you know, Tracy, best wishes as you go through that $2 billion capital program, as you just mentioned. Have a great weekend, both of you, okay?
12: Thank you, folks.
11: Thank you.
2: Yeah, thank you.
11: Bye-bye.
12: Take care.
1: All right, well, there we are, PHL and SLC. That's our airport check-in for this August 8th. Enjoy these segments, Mary. We need to do them more frequently.
2: Yeah, they're enjoyable.
1: Folks, share your experiences with us at these airports if you have them. You can do that at rmworldtravel.com/contact, okay? Up next, we're going to look into destination-worthy cooking classes. Thinking about that, Mary. I mean, certainly our show partner, Region 7 Seas, should be on that list with what they offer. We'll be doing some of those with our show fans coming up in
2: October.
1: Yeah, we'll do that. So, all right, right now we're going to pause for some sponsor messages. This bottom hour break. Still ahead today, the Discover America, National Communal Forum, Personal Connection, Right Stuff, and the Carrie Commentary. 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
5: Partly cloudy skies tonight with lows around 53. Northwesterly winds around 5 miles per hour. A blend of clouds and sun again tomorrow. Slight chance of rain showers. High of 79. Slight chance for storms tomorrow night. Lows around 57. Mainly cloudy. That's your forecast. I'm weatherology meteorologist Paul Trombley. Get the latest weather updates online at MinnesotaDailyWeather.com. Currently, it's 68 degrees.
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2: 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Well, one of the main reasons we travel is to eat. Doesn't mean we should all go broke chasing Michelin-starred restaurants around the world. Great cuisine can be found in a Paris restaurant as well as at a humble food stall on a downtown street in Bangkok. Take it from me. But for a deeper dive, consider taking a cooking course in a city or region whose cuisine you already love or wish to learn more about. I'm delighted to welcome an old friend of the show, travel writer Veronica Stoddard. She's a former editor-in-chief of USA Today's Travel Media Group, and she recently penned an article for Food and Wine magazine on the glories of six cooking schools that she's been to in very different locations. Veronica, I chose four destinations, but first, describe generally what's involved in a 1 or 2 day cooking class for us, won't you?
3: Yes. So cooking classes that are oriented to travelers are typically open to anyone. You don't have to have any experience to join in, and you can find them all over the world. That's what's so great about them. They usually run for about half a day, which makes it very easy for a traveler to participate. And those that are overseas typically start out by accompanying the chef to the market to buy the provisions for the meal, which is great because you learn about local produce that way. Then you go back to the chef's restaurant usually, or sometimes even the chef's home. So, and then you cook your meal, and then you sit down and enjoy it, which is fantastic.
2: Are these expensive?
3: So they range in price from about $60 to $200, depending on how long they are and where they're located. They range anywhere from 2 hours to 5 hours. You can also take full-day immersions in some places. But typically they're shorter because they're oriented to travelers who don't have a lot of time.
2: And you usually get to eat your meal after you fix it. All right, let's look at three or four of the choices, beginning with Italy and Peru. Please describe.
3: Yeah, so in Italy, that was the first course I ever took, and it was a week-long program, which was amazing. We did everything from scratch. We made our own ricotta. We made our own pasta. I learned all about olive oil, and I completely changed the way I cooked in the kitchen when I came home. I learned about sage and the local specialty steaks that they eat in Tuscany. This was a Tuscan school. So it's just wonderful. Each morning we would prepare the meal, and then in the afternoon we would go out and visit the makers. We'd visit the olive groves or the vineyards or the farms where they grew the produce. So that was a full immersion for a week. But in Cusco, I did a half-day course. And what was wonderful about this, so we did ceviche, which of course originated in Peru. And then we did lomo saltado, which is a hybrid of Japanese and Peruvian cuisine, which is very local to there. And then we learned how to make pisco sour. It was fantastic.
2: Very important. All right. This is you went to Vienna. We've just got about 2 minutes left. But you went to Vienna, but this is an unexpected location. Petra in the country of Jordan. That's the famous carved out of the stone wall city. I didn't know there was a cooking school there.
3: It was amazing. I was so surprised to find a cooking school there. So we made these wonderful fragrant tagines and stews. We made baba ganoush, tabbouleh, tahini salad, all the things that you would expect from that part of the world. in that course, more than any other, was very mixed male to female, which I thought was wonderful. Often these courses are more female-oriented, or at least more females go to attend the classes.
2: Give me a minute on Vienna.
3: So Vienna was a surprise because it was a vegetarian restaurant, so we did vegetarian dishes, such as cheese schnitzel fermented with butternut squash and Austrian cabbage and noodles, which is one of their typical dishes.
2: How do you find a school?
3: I found all of these online. If you just Google cooking school and the location you're going to, a number of them will pop up. These have grown over the years, so there's lots of options in a lot of places.
2: Well, by the way, I couldn't agree with Veronica more. I've gone to a couple cooking schools, I don't know, I think mostly in Italy. But let me tell you something. You don't need to be landlocked to learn a few new dishes. This October and next July, Robert and Mary will be taking a Regent Seven Seas Culinary Kitchen cruise with some of our listeners. You can find out more information on that cruise with Robert and Mary by going to rmworldtravel.com. Right on the homepage at the top, you'll see a place to click and learn more about it. You'll find Veronica's article at foodandwine.com. Veronica, I really appreciate your joining us. And you also said this made you a better cook, and it lives with you today, right?
3: Absolutely. It changed the way I cook in my own home, and I learned so many wonderful recipes that I use to this day.
2: Can't beat that endorsement. Veronica, thanks so much. Stick around. We'll be right back.
1: 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We're back after these messages.
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7: This October 20th, Mary and I will be in Malta in the Southern Mediterranean, and we're going to have a number of show fans there with us as we get ready for a 12-day cruise together. 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Book this special 12-day cruise. 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It's aboard Seven Seas Grandeur from Malta to Athens. We're also going to Sicily, Lower Italy, Croatia, Montenegro, Turkey, and a number of other ports in Greece as well. So many of the places that we're going, their bucket list. 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
1: 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Well, what makes a great vacation? And what can make one much less great, at least after you get home? Ryan Grant is a, and I love this title, professor of industrial organizational psychology and organizational science at the University of North Carolina in Charlotte. I'm exhausted. He worked to understand how employees recover from work stress and achieve balance between work and non-work with an eye toward promoting health and well-being, and he's come up with some very interesting findings. Ryan, welcome to the show. Before we get specific, tell me how you reached your findings on the effects vacations have on a person who's working during most of the year.
2: Yeah, thanks for having me on. So basically what we did is we took all the kind of current vacation research literature out there, and we basically synthesized the findings of all those studies.
1: And I gather you found that vacations have a larger positive effect on well-being than perhaps we thought, but that comes with some footnotes, doesn't it?
2: Yeah, definitely. So we found vacation provides a very large boost to your well-being. But again, when you return home back to work from your vacation, your well-being, those kind of benefits start to kind of fade out and return to what they were before the vacation. That takes a little over a month to do that. And we also found that it's really critical that you're psychologically detaching during your vacation. So you need to kind of mentally disconnect yourself from work to get the well-being benefits from vacation. And you also need to engage in kind of as much physical activity as you can. You don't need to go crazy, but that seems to be really important for maximizing the vacation.
1: Before we go on to another two, let me stop you on two of those points. One, you talked about disengaging yourself from the workplace. I presume that the workplace has an should disengage from you as well, right?
2: Yes, definitely. Yeah. So it's not just on you, you know, the individual employee to not check your email, but it's on your boss, your coworkers to not be emailing you, texting you, messaging you on Slack, et cetera.
1: Okay. And then you also said physical activity tended to prolong the satisfaction or the well-being you feel after vacation. Does lying on the beach in the sun count as physical activity?
2: No, I don't think it would. We found that basically like more passive activities like laying on the beach like people typically do basically had no effect on your well-being. So it wasn't positive or negative, but also didn't help you at all.
1: So what? How physical do you have to get? I mean, are you talking like playing tennis or playing golf or pickleball or something?
2: Yeah. I don't think it has to be anything crazy, even if it's just walking around. I would probably guess that more leisurely, but still getting your heart rate up a little, getting outside in nature would be best.
1: Okay. Now, some places encourage you to take a vacation. Some workplaces don't really mind if you don't take all your vacation time. Do organizations have a role in making your vacation and your return to a workplace better?
2: Yes, definitely. The first thing I would say is that, you know, vacation is critical for people's health and well-being and performance. So organizations should promote people taking as much time as they can. And then what I would say as well is we found some of our findings that kind of the longer you're on vacation, the kind of harsher the return, the quicker your well-being benefits fade out. And so what we kind of recommend to both individual people and organizations is kind of giving people a slight buffer period and not just like, you know, throwing a million emails at them, throwing a huge workload they missed over 2 weeks right back at them.
1: You also suggest a buffer. You say that, you know, if you can avoid it, don't fly home Sunday night and go right back to work Monday morning. Why?
2: Yes, definitely. That's because basically the longer the vacation you're on, you kind of get used to the positives, you know, the happiness, the enjoyment of the vacation. And if you fly back, you know, Sunday morning, it's kind of, or Sunday night, and then right back to work Monday morning, it's kind of a larger shock to the system, we found. Your well-being kind of decreases quicker.
1: Ryan Grant's a professor of industrial organizational psychology and organizational science at the University of North Carolina in Charlotte. Ryan, I really appreciate your joining us, and it bolsters all of us who love vacations. It bolsters our argument. Thank you.
2: Thank you so much.
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14: Partly cloudy skies tonight with lows around 53. Northwesterly winds around 5 miles per hour. A blend of clouds and sun again tomorrow. Slight chance of rain showers. High of 79. Slight chance for storms. Tomorrow night, lows around 57, mainly cloudy. That's your forecast. I'm weatherology meteorologist Paul Trombley. Get the latest weather updates online at minnesotadailyweather.com. Currently, it's 68 degrees.
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17: All right. The Daughters of the American Revolution and the American Battlefield Trust have collaborated on a historic way to discover America when you travel. It's caught our attention because in some cases, you may not even have to travel too far. Let's head back to that show hotline once again today and say hello to Anna Grace Wenger with the American Battlefield Trust, who we've invited to share some details on the American Revolution experience.
3: Hello, Anna Grace. Nice to have you part of America's number one travel radio show today.
18: Hi, thanks for having me.
3: So, you know, Mary and I, we were intrigued to learn that this all started simply as a website that earned some awards and then became a pop-up exhibit. So I guess let's start there, right? I mean, share, you know, how the American Revolution experience has evolved and what exactly it is now in its current iteration for folks to go experience.
18: Yeah, it started in 2023. Well, the exhibit that tours is starting in 2023, and it was planned with just three sets and, you know, took over to just go to Daughters of the American Revolution sites because they really, really resonate with this sort of thing to try to bring the past to life. But it originally did start as a website that has gotten a couple pretty cool awards, the Anthem Award, that recognizes purpose-driven media. So it feels nice that, you know, we do get to make a difference. And it highlights people that aren't George Washington's of the American Revolution to try to bring to life the ordinary people. You know, what would you do if you were like a 20-something woman in Massachusetts and the war broke out? You know, what kind of decisions do you make?
17: Yeah.
18: And so it kind of brings that stuff to life.
17: Yeah, very interesting. Different angle of the revolution. So, and I also, what I really like about this traveling exhibit is that it's going to historical societies, it's going to museums and libraries around the United States, and I think it's really reaching, you know, some of the smaller regions of the country beyond the big cities. So talk a little bit more specifically about what the exhibit offers and the general themes.
18: Yeah, there are currently seven exhibition sets going all around the United States, which is pretty cool, so we can hit a whole bunch of different locations all at the same time. But it focuses on the Patriot and the Loyalist side of the American Revolution to try to put that into perspective, because it's a lot harder for people to, especially me, to connect with, you know, the big generals of the war.
17: Mm-hmm.
18: And so to think of people just like me back in 1776, brings that into the present a little bit easier.
3: So as you're talking about this, is there one specific story featured, a person that really resonates with you? Because, you know, these are interesting people living during the Revolution.
18: Yeah, there's a woman. Unfortunately, she was a Loyalist, but her name was Peggy Shippen Arnold, and she was Benedict Arnold's wife.
3: Hmm.
18: And she also, just like him, was an undercover spy and passed on information and kind of helped the British take over West Point, which is crazy to think of that just a young woman who went to these balls in beautiful dresses was passing along notes and maps and trying to overthrow the government, which is crazy.
17: Fascinating, so Anna Grace.
3: Imagine the conversation between the two of them.
17: Oh, my goodness.
3: What they could say or couldn't say.
17: Yeah,
3: I got to
17: do a little research on that. That's really interesting. So I'm curious. I know that you've been out and about and you've really had, you've been working on this and you've had a chance to see it and really immerse yourself with it. Have you had a chance to see or hear the response from young people, whether they're students or just even visitors in general, to what they're seeing and what they're learning?

0: fun, all the celebrations that have occurred this year regarding America's 250.
1: Yeah, absolutely. It's not my call, but I would absolutely love to see it go on into the future because the American Revolution wasn't over on July 5th, so we still have about, honestly, 7 more years of anniversaries to celebrate. So I think it's a pretty cool opportunity.
0: That's an excellent point.
2: I think it's great to see you have a waiting list for other little towns.
0: Well, I
2: want to
0: give the website because I'm watching the clock click away, and I don't want us to get cut off. But, you know, folks, if you do want to see the tour stops of the exhibit and get more information on the American Revolution experience, you can visit battlefields.org. That's battlefields.org. Anna Grace, nice talking with you today. Thank you.
1: Yeah, thank you so much.
2: Thanks, Anna Grace. Take care.
1: Thank you. Have a good one.
0: All right, well, there we are, the American Revolution Experience, folks. That's how we're going to end Hour 1 today. After this top-of-the-hour news break, we're going to begin Hour 2. We'll do it with the National Communal Forum as we go around the country, and three of our affiliates get lined up to share their communities with us today. 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
7: I'm Angelo Bavaro, Fox News. New polling says Americans do not approve of the Trump administration's war with Iran, as the latest jobs report fails to impress.
8: 75% of Americans say the conflict with Iran has not been worth the cost. That's according to a Marquette Law School poll. There's also new economic pressure on the administration after the latest jobs report released this week. July's numbers show 23,000 jobs were cut. National Economic Council Director Kevin Hassett argued he doesn't see this as being set in stone. Gains in previous months had been revised down.
7: Fox's Alex Hogan, in a call with Axios, President Trump said he was pivoting away from military action in Iran and towards economic pressure. The war has kept fuel costs elevated, which ripple through the economy. About a dozen locations were hit Saturday night in a Russian attack in Ukraine, killing two people.
8: Several more people were injured in Ukraine's Black Sea port of Odessa after waves of missiles and drones rained down there. For months, President Vladimir Zelensky has pleaded with other countries, especially the U.S., to send Ukraine more Patriot systems that help shoot down ballistic missiles, but they've become scarcer by the Iran war. Now, he's hoping to secure licenses for Ukraine to manufacture its own. Moscow, though, is taking advantage of this situation by upping their nightly attacks, knowing some strikes won't be intercepted. Meanwhile, Ukrainian drones killed five people and injured two dozen others in Russia's border region of Belgorod. Kyiv continues to target Russian energy infrastructure and oil depots, sparking a fuel crisis there, as well as the country's largest online retailer, Wildberries, has been hit several times.
7: Fox's Stephanie Bennett. The World Health Organization announced one of its warehouses was destroyed in Ukraine Friday. That's where it was keeping dozens of pallets of medical supplies. 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
9: History isn't just in textbooks. 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
12: Jury selection begins Monday in the trial of Duane Keefe D. Davis, the man accused of murdering rapper Tupac Shakur in 1996.
13: Prosecutors accused Davis of helping to arrange the drive-by shooting that killed 25-year-old Tupac Shakur near the Las Vegas Strip nearly 3 decades ago. He's been in jail since late 2023 and has pleaded not guilty. Prosecutors are expected to portray him as the top dog who ordered the hit on Tupac and provided the murder weapon. Tupac's murder had gone cold until prosecutors say Davis started making public statements about his gang ties. Investigators also say Davis co-authored a 2019 memoir where he talked about wanting revenge back in 1996 after Tupac beat up his nephew. That book, along with police and media interviews, are all expected to be key to the prosecution's case.
12: Fox's CB Cotton, Davis claims he was not in Vegas when Tupac was killed. High-profile Democrats are reaching out to Michigan candidate Abdul El-Sayed after he clinched the party's nomination for Senate last week.
14: Former President Barack Obama is now one of the latest to speak with El-Sayed. El-Sayed did not share the details of their conversation. Still, it's the latest attempt to bridge the gaps within the Democratic Party. El-Sayed says he's hoping to campaign with Obama as they try to turn the page in the primary. Some, though, are skeptical El-Sayed can unite different factions of the party. A centrist Democratic group is spearheading a $15 million effort between now and 2028 to discredit Democratic socialism, a sign that the discord among Democrats is unlikely to go away anytime soon. But to progressives like Senator Bernie Sanders, El-Sayed's win has been a long time coming.
12: That is Fox's Madeline Rivera. El-Sayed says he does not call himself a socialist. He will face Republican Mike Rogers in November. I'm Angelo Bavaro, and this is Fox News.
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19: Partly cloudy skies tonight with lows around 53. Northwesterly winds around 5 miles per hour. A blend of clouds and sun again tomorrow. Slight chance of rain showers. High of 79. Slight chance for storms tomorrow night. Lows around 57. Mainly cloudy. That's your forecast. I'm weatherology meteorologist Paul Trombley. Get the latest weather updates online at minnesotadailyweather.com. Currently, it's 61 degrees.
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1: Well, as our August 8th live broadcast moves right along today, it is just past 11 a.m. Eastern time here in the New York City area. Nice to have all of you aboard with us for hour two of America's number one travel radio show. As we begin these next 60 minutes together, well, week 335 of the National Communal Forum is how we'll begin. 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We just welcomed a new station last hour in Reno. And listen, all of our stations, they're the reason this program is now heard on 630-plus weekly stations across the USA and helps us be the success that we are. 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
2: 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That's part of the Kansas City DMA. We have General Manager Mike Pettis. He's here with us. And then out to Prescott, Arizona. That's part of the Phoenix DMA. We have General Manager Jason Zinzaletta joining us. 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
1: A lot of call letters, Liz. Now the frequencies, yes. There we got going on. Well, it's a nice cross section for sure. Good morning, guys. Thanks for being here with us today.
3: Good morning.
4: Good to be with you.
1: Well, good to be with you.
5: Thanks for having us.
1: Well, thank you, everybody. So, Lee, I'm going to begin here on the East Coast. Last summer, Mary and I were down in your area for the big Let's Go America Tour Virginia Beach event live remote. We spent some time there at your station during the week with Tony McCraney on WNIS. I got to be honest, listen, the Williamsburg, Norfolk, Virginia Beach corridor, we've been there probably 20 or more times over the years. It's a great part of our country for travel. The major military presence there also makes it another reason that we like the area. But I'm curious today, here's your opportunity, what are some local stories you're following there at the station in the Tidewater Hampton Roads area that you think would interest our national audience around the country?
4: Well, I would say the oceanfront, probably the Virginia Beach oceanfront. It's we had some trouble perhaps earlier in the year, but it's rebounded nicely, and it's been a successful summer so far. We haven't had too many issues with weather. It hasn't been too hot this year. Is it, you know, normally in Virginia you walk out and you feel like you want to go back in and take a shower right away. It hasn't been too bad so far this year. We're kind of we fly under the radar sometimes. Unless you served in the military, I think people know Virginia Beach, but they might not know Norfolk and Williamsburg, too, as you mentioned.
1: Yeah, and you know, the one thing about Virginia Beach that Mary and I say all the time, most people think, you know, you're at the beach, it's just beautiful sand, but all of the tree cover that you have nearby that makes it a very different topography.
2: Beautiful area.
4: That's very true, and it's not just Virginia Beach, either. Don't get stuck with just the oceanfront. I mean, there's First Landing State Park. There's the beaches along the Chesapeake Bay, like Chicks Beach. There's Sandbridge. Pick your beach.
1: Yeah, I agree with you 100%. Great place to go, no question.
2: All right, out to Arizona with Jason. Jason, we're actually currently in conversations about bringing our show out to Arizona. I think we're looking the Phoenix and Scottsdale areas for 2027 for one of our big Let's Go America tours, so maybe we'll have a chance to meet. Now, I know you're in the northern area, and I think a lot of people who haven't visited Arizona or haven't explored it, they see it as sort of as a desert state, which is certainly true in the southern and western areas. But up near you in north central Arizona, you have some more greenery up there. And I'd actually love to visit. I'd like to see Prescott National Forest. It looks beautiful. So just give us some highlights of your area.
3: Well, it's a vast area, the Prescott National Forest, which surrounds us, of course. But we're also kind of off the beaten path a little bit. Yeah, we do have four seasons here in Prescott. It's not all summer, you know, year-round like Phoenix or other places in the desert. We are about 5,500 feet in elevation. And also, I mean, there's so much more around us as well. We are just a few hours away from Flagstaff, from Phoenix, from the Grand Canyon. We're kind of centrally located in the state, and we've got some beautiful areas around here in Yavapai County, around Prescott, ranging from Sedona to just all of our hiking trails. And, you know, in order to take advantage of our natural beauty, we have over 100 miles of hiking trails in the Prescott area, and it's getting more and more every year. So it's just beautiful.
1: Yeah, Jason, that's
2: And a little cooler, I would assume, than some of the lower, yeah.
3: Yeah, we're a little cooler than Phoenix. We're not at 120. As a matter of fact, our highest temperature this year was just a few days ago. We hit about 101 degrees, and that's about as hot as it gets.
2: Okay.
1: That's nice.
2: All right.
1: So
2: yeah.
1: You want it's a little cooler. You want a cool, go to Prescott, cool Arizona vacation.
4: Right.
1: Like that. All right. So, Rudy, listen, you know, next segment, I think, you know, Mary and I were going to be talking state fairs for the personal connection. We all talked up the Minnesota State Fair last week, had some fun with that. But starting this week in Sedalia there is the Missouri State Fair. Where do you want to go with Mike?
5: Well, Mike, looking at the State Fair from an economic standpoint, how important is it to the state or to your area, to your station? Is it a really big event as it is here in Minnesota?
6: Yeah, I would say so. So the State Fair here in Missouri is huge for this area. You know, here in Sedalia, we're a little town of, you know, about 20,000 people, but, you know, people come from all around the state and other states just to attend our State Fair every year. And it's really big for the station as well, because our clients love to be out there with us, and we actually share our space with some of our clients each day to give them the opportunity to connect with the fairgoers. And, you know, we see tens of thousands of people that our clients can connect with. And, you know, the State Fair itself has been a very good partner to our stations also. Our area at the Missouri State Fair, we're right near the grandstand where people go in for the concerts. And, of course, there's huge concerts every night, you know, well-known artists that are coming in every single day of the fair. And it's just a huge impact financially as well for our community.
1: Well, I love it. And you know what? They always say, Mike, in real estate, what? Location, location, location. And you, with the station there, you're literally right across the street. Am I correct?
6: Yeah, we are right across the street from the Missouri State Fair entrance, one of the entrances. Of course, there's multiple entrances because of the real estate that it takes up. But one of the entrances is right across the street from our station. So, you know, we get prime real estate when it comes to everyone also going into the fair from that entrance and being able to see our station.
1: Well, you got a lot of people coming your way this week, and we hope you have a great trip. I'm going to ask the last question for all of you, maybe about 20-second answers from you. But what is it about your area that you say helps make America great? Lee?
4: Oh, the history. It's we're not far from Jamestown, the first permanent English settlement in the New World. You can't throw a stone and not hit something historical in this area. So if you like beaches and history, come here.
1: Come there. Jason?
3: With us, it is the world's oldest rodeo. That really is big in our history. We celebrated the 250th year this year. Next year is the 140th edition of the world's oldest rodeo here in Prescott. So
1: That's another reason to come.
2: That's
1: Mike,
2: so
1: real
2: cool.
1: Quick with you.
6: Right here in Sedalia, the home of ragtime music. We have the Scott Joplin Ragtime Festival every single year. And Scott Joplin himself used to perform here and created ragtime music right here in Sedalia.
1: Guys, this is why we love this segment.
2: This is exactly why we love this segment.
1: It really is. It's very nice.
2: Always
1: learn
2: something.
1: Love it. We absolutely
2: also
1: do.
2: A very
1: all
2: cool
1: reasons
2: fact.
1: To go visit.
2: Yeah.
1: Listen, thanks to the three of you for being part of today's National Communal Forum. We love being part of your stations and interacting with all of your listeners. Could not do this show, as we said, without you. Have a great weekend, guys. All right, folks, after
6: thank
1: this quick
6: you.
1: Sponsors break, State Fair concessions. We're going to keep that theme going. We're going to mix that with a personal connection. That begins in 3 minutes.

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5: North Country weather.
6: Partly cloudy skies tonight with lows around 53. Northwesterly winds around 5 miles per hour. A blend of clouds and sun again tomorrow. Slight chance of rain showers. High of 79. Slight chance for storms tomorrow night. Lows around 57. Mainly cloudy. That's your forecast. I'm weatherology meteorologist Paul Trombley. Get the latest weather updates online at MinnesotaDailyWeather.com. Currently, it's 61 degrees.
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2: 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There's still time for you to also join us and be part of this spectacular trip. All you need to do is call Megan Garfield at Regent to book this special trip this October aboard Seven Seas Grandeur. It's going to take us from Malta to Athens, and some stops along the way will include Sicily, Lower Italy, Croatia, Montenegro, Turkey, and other ports in Greece as well.
3: Now, Seven Seas Grandeur, great ship. It's their newest until the Prestige gets here. The special savings Regent has extended to our listeners can be combined with any other deal that's out there, okay? 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And go make your reservation to come join us this October, folks. All aboard, all right?
2: All right, now to the personal connection. Nate and Stephanie Janosik own their own business. It's called Fun Biz Concessions. They married about 16 years ago, and they've grown their concessions company to one of the largest largest mobile food concessions companies in the USA. If you're visiting state fairs around the country, well, you're going to find their food and treats. That's enough for now. Let's welcome Nate and Stephanie onto the show hotline from Costa Mesa, California.
3: All right, well, out to California we go. Mary, Nate, and Stephanie, nice to have you here with us this morning. Welcome to America's number one travel radio show.
9: Thanks for having us.
3: Great having you aboard with us today. Hopefully things go well there today at the OC Fair. So, you know, during last week's show in our opening A block, I mentioned we're sending Rudy to the Minnesota State Fair later this month. It starts on August 27th. He's already planning his to-do list. He's getting excited for what's ahead. I understand that the two of you have a very large and permanent presence there. So, Nate, I want you to set the scene for our listeners tuned in, not just in Minnesota who will be going, but across the USA, exactly what you've created with the hangar and what Rudy is in for when he steps inside.
9: The hangar is a very unique experience. It's one of the largest, if not the largest, concessions stands at the State Fair. It's 10,000 square feet of food and craft beer and entertainment and family fun. And we've really tried to create what we call the neighborhood experience up there. When you come to the hangar, we want people to feel like they're coming back to their favorite neighborhood hangout spot.
2: What a great way to describe that. So, Stephanie, you literally grew up in the amusement industry with family who owned giant roller coasters and other attractions. You did spend some time in the corporate world, from what I've read, and then you pulled a U-turn to come back to concessions. Talk a little bit about what you and Nate have built on the mobile concession side and where else you take your fun foods besides the state fairs.
10: I did, yeah. I was taking a break from the real world, and I was back with my parents kind of reassessing what I was going to do. I came across the spiral potato on a stick, which I called the tater twister, and developed the tater dog, built a concession stand. Later, Nate and I met and built many more concession stands together, and we take it to, I think, about 12 to 15 state fairs and large outdoor rodeos throughout the United States. So we stay very busy.
2: Clearly. And thank you for taking a little time with us on this August day here. So it's the height of your season. So besides the massive business, similar to Robert and myself, your lives really are defined by constant travel. I would venture you're on the road a little more than we are. You're in our personal connection segment today, where we often discuss what travel means on deeper levels. You guys chose a lifestyle together of life on the road, making a lot of other travelers happy with all of your fantastic fair foods. So I'll start with you, Nate. What does that mean to you personally?
9: To me personally, it's a lot of fun. It's something that we really enjoy. We enjoy every time we go to the next town, to the next fair, to the next event. We're settling back into, you know, to our community there. You know, just like a lot of travelers, I'm sure, that frequent the same destinations throughout their travels. Whenever we get there, we have friends that remember us. We have businesses that we go to that remember us, that are excited to see us. We have activities and things that our kids do, art camps and swimming lessons. And we have, you know, all of our favorite spots. And so with that, we also make sure that we are doing our very best to be people's favorite spot when they travel to the fair. And we want them to have that same feeling that we have when we, you know, when we get to our favorite place in town, when we come into each place.
3: Yeah, travel's a connector.
2: Yeah, and Stephanie?
10: Well, the wonderful thing about our lifestyle is that we're able to take our children with us. They do a hybrid homeschool, so we have a home base in Texas, and, you know, they go to the school when we're there two days a week, but we have the flexibility where we don't have to be split up, and that is really special to us. We get to raise our children with a love of travel. I mean, they're always asking us where we're going next. They have all these core memories of, you know, different things about different locations that we've gone to. And I think it just has allowed us to be a very close family unit, and I think that's what's so special to me.
3: Stephanie, yeah, I think great. Mary and I, we have our two sons, and I think the special bond we all share and how close we are, what you just said really is, travel is a connector. It's just united us, and it's something those memories we have. You know, last year on the show, around this time, we had Noah Kapp from Carnival Eats on with us. I recall him sharing some of the more outrageous foods that he's experienced at state fairs. Plus, I can still recall the fried butter that Mary and I tried at the Iowa State Fair. I was like, what? But hey, it was good. You know, certainly you can get anything you want pretty much on a stick. Stephanie just referred to that. And Stephanie, your Texas Tater Twister, it's legendary from what everything Mary and I've seen. It's a fan favorite. So since it's radio, I want you to paint a picture of what that actually is for our listeners. And then, Nate, to follow that, I'd love to hear, you know, what's a food that, you know, you're most proud of. So, Stephanie, let's talk about the Texas Tater Twister.
10: Oh, it's a Idaho potato, and we put it on a stick and then put it through a special slicer where it stays coiled together, kind of like a slinky, so you could expand it on the stick like an open slinky. And so it deep fries, and it doesn't get hard like a chip, but it's a little bit harder than a French fry. So you get that really unique kind of crispy, crunchy, but not like explode in your mouth. And then we season it with different seasonings like seasoned salt, Parmesan, spicy, lemon pepper.
11: That sounds so unique good. About that.
3: So, Nate, is there a food that, you know, you're most proud of?
9: Gosh, Stephanie and I have created a lot of really cool ones over the years. I think one of the neatest ones I think we've done is the deep-fried nachos. You know, oftentimes we'll see people, you know, we'll create some new food for Minnesota or one of these big fairs, and then we'll see people imitating us. But I think deep-fried nachos is one of those where even still, and we've done a lot of these episodes with Noah Kapp as well and had a lot of fun with him. But the deep-fried nachos is one of those where I don't think people have figured out how to put the magic into it, the secret sauce, if you will, that we do with the deep-fried nachos. That's one of our, you have to come to Fun Biz to get if you want the real deal deep-fried nachos.
3: But how do you brainstorm new recipes? I mean, is it data-driven, late-night cravings, just life on the road? Where do you come up with these ideas?
9: I wouldn't say it's late-night cravings. It's data-driven. Stephanie and I try to scour, like, social media and try to look at different trends and different things that pop up. And then, you know, in our travels, we enjoy trying, you know, local food trucks and pop-up restaurants and things like that. And so, and amusement parks. You know, we oftentimes don't copy an item, but we're inspired by an item or a theme or an ingredient. That's happened a lot of times where we're inspired by an ingredient.
12: 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KKPJ.
2: Do you have a team traveling with you, or are you guys doing it all yourselves?
10: No, we have a management team that travels with us. We have a nanny that helps us seasonally during our big events. And we have to have transportation logistics, hiring manager, a lot of different logistics, a payroll team, a bookkeeping team. So a lot of people that, you know, we help us along the way to do this massive size business.
3: What do you each say is the most underrated fair food that everyone should try once? Stephanie?
10: Oh, I mean, corn dog for sure. I don't know if it's underrated, but everyone should try a corn dog.
3: Nate, what do you say?
9: Oh, you know, Stephanie took probably the best one, corn dog, but I guess the Gizmo at Minnesota State Fair. I think everyone should get up to the north end of the fair and try a Gizmo.
3: Okay.
9: It is magical.
3: Well, listen, in 19 days, look for Rudy. We'll put that on his list as well, okay? So, Nate and Stephanie, congratulations on your success. Folks, you want to check out the business and connect with Nate and Stephanie yourself, you can do that at funbizconcessions.com, and it's funbizconcessions.com. Have a great weekend. Enjoy your time there in California at the OC Fair.
9: Thank you.
10: Yeah,
2: thanks so much, you guys. Take care.
9: Bye-bye.
3: All right, during the break, we're going to have a little fun with Rudy because Gizmos, he's going to get there. We're going to get him also to
2: Fun Biz Concessions.
3: Get the hang of there as well. So, all right, as we get ready to pause for this bottom of the hour break, in 20 minutes, the next installment of the Carrie Commentary will happen. But next, it's The Right Stuff.
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3: This October 20th, Mary and I will be in Malta in the southern Mediterranean, and we're going to have a number of show fans there with us as we get ready for a 12-day cruise together. There are just two cabin suites left at this point for you to book this spectacular trip. It's happening because of our partnership with Region 7 Seas, so if you're looking to put an exclamation point on your 2026 travels with a trip that you'll remember forever, call Megan Garfield at Region today. Book this special special 12-day cruise. Again, it's this October. It's aboard Seven Seas Grandeur from Malta to Athens. We're also going to Sicily, Lower Italy, Croatia, Montenegro, Turkey, and a number of other ports in Greece as well. So many of the places that we're going, their bucket list. The Regent team will deliver some of the best fun and entertainment you'll find in the cruise sector of travel, plus great food at around 10 different restaurants, all mixed with such an array of culture. 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You'll see the banner for the 2026 cruise atop the homepage. It includes a phone number for Megan as well. Make your reservation and come travel with us this October 20th through November 1st in the Southern...
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17: North Country weather.
6: Partly cloudy skies tonight with lows around 53. Northwesterly winds around 5 miles per hour. A blend of clouds and sun again tomorrow. Slight chance of rain showers. High of 79. Slight chance for storms tomorrow night. Lows around 57. Mainly cloudy. That's your forecast. I'm weatherology meteorologist Paul Trombley. Get the latest weather updates online at MinnesotaDailyWeather.com. Currently, it's 61 degrees.
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1: 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For our Write Stuff segment today, I'm delighted to bring in Mark Everly. He's a British writer and a fellow of the Royal Geographical Society who almost always lives on the road. And his book is titled Vagabond, a hiker's homage to rural Spain. At age 55, Mark hiked coast to coast across Spain, about 761 miles, with a backpack and a hammock. Mark, welcome to the show. Let's start with a one-word question. Why?
19: That's a very, very good question. I'm not the first time I've been asked that question, actually. A lot of people might say it was a bit of a midlife crisis. I prefer to think it was a plan that had been taking seed in my mind for quite a while. I've always loved Spain. But the thing is, I work as a freelance travel journalist, and have done for about the last 30 years. And my life had become more and more regimented, and I was kind of guilty about how many flights I was having to make for work, et cetera, et cetera. And what I really wanted to do was just cut loose and get life back to kind of nomadic basics. And I wanted to do a really long walk and have to think about...
12: 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KKPJ.
1: Pilgrimage walking route in Spain, or several routes, actually. This was from the southern tip of Gibraltar, which is sort of a rough neighborhood, all the way up to northern Spain, involving what is called stealth camping. You traveled with a hammock, a tarp, I guess you could put down and sleep on in the ground. You had blisters after the first day on your feet.
19: Yes, that could also be put down, I think, a surfeit of too much enthusiasm on day one. I didn't set out with a plan of where I wanted to go or how far I needed to go, but I did have a rough idea of where I ought to be on day one. And I wasn't following a Camino route or anything. I was basically finding my own way, although it ended up coincided with some of the Camino routes, which turned out was interesting in its own right. And basically, I wanted to get to roughly where I thought I should be on the first day. So over enthusiastic, I walked 47 kilometers. What's that? 30 miles on the first day, a little over 30 miles, and the last day actually 51 kilometers. So I think I just basically nursed the same blisters all the way across.
1: Well, I mentioned it was no Camino de Santiago because that is a planned path where there are villages along the way. They're used to these religious pilgrimage people. There are places to stay, and the first third of your trip, I mean, you had fences, you had animals, you had, you know, canyons, you had water, you had urban problems. This was not a nice little hike, as the Camino de Santiago is generally. The second part of your trip, as you said, you're walking part of it, but on what was called a 620-mile route called the Route of Silver, where navigation was easier. But you had pain all along the way. You refuse kind offers of places to stay. But your notes on this book is so detailed. You must have taken massive notes every day.
19: I took notes as I was walking. I had a lot of, as my daughter, 20 years old, she pointed out before I left, that there was going to be a lot of time in my head and how a lot of people might not particularly enjoy that. I think I probably didn't help with my habit of talking to myself. And I kept notes on my phone, I kind of dictaphone for the entire walk. That was basically the notes that I was running up for the book. You said there were lots of tough sections. The book is more, I would like to think of it kind of a homage to Spain, or my love letter to Spain, really. I wouldn't like anybody to think it was just whinging about what a long walk I was having. Because let's be honest, there were some very, very rough days, but also some of the most joyful bits of walking I think I've ever had. I was actually dancing along the road sometimes. There were probably a few people thinking they're beeping the horn at this crazy man dancing along the sidewalk, but I didn't really mind. I was on quite a high a lot of the walk as well. There were good days, and and not such great days and tough times.
1: No, I would like to underline that, Mark, that this is not a whinging book. It's fascinating in its detail. Mark Everly's book, and I like the fact that people talk to themselves and they're walking alone. I didn't know that. At the end of the trip, you're walking to your feet. Mark Everly's book is titled Vagabond, A Hiker's Homage to Rural Spain. National Geographic ranked his book among the top travel books in 2024. You could read more about him at markeverly.com. He also leads guided hikes through Spain's most spectacular areas. Details on that at quietcamino.com. Hey, thanks, Mark. We'll be right back.
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1: 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Our next guest has a very unique story to tell. Let me underline the word very. He's a veteran world traveler, having visited all 193 United Nations member states. He's also a radio host, and he joins us today to introduce you to his nation, and I underline the word his. He is known as the Sultan of Slowjamistan. What, you don't know Slowjamistan? Well, meet Randy Williams, the Sultan of Slowjamistan himself. Randy, please explain your country or your sultanate, and where the heck is it?
2: Well, look, disclaimer, the Sultan and Randy are never in the same room, so I'll give you the Radio Randy version for a second. 2021, I ran out of countries to visit, so I figured I'd create my own. Went on Zillow, had some pretty specific filters. Land is not cheap in California. Found one plot that satisfied all my filters. We've got 11 acres in the middle of the Colorado Desert, which is in Southern California, right near the Salton Sea. We've already put a request to rename the Salton Sea to the Sultan Sea, so we're working on that. But, yeah, currently at 35,000 registered citizens, a currency, national anthem, passport, and we even made it into NATO in 2024.
1: No.
2: It's true.
1: Well, I'm fascinated by some of the laws of Slowjamistan, and anybody can look at them by going to slowjamistan.org. You don't like Crocs, and those aren't allowed there, right?
2: You know, Amendment 1 of the Article 1 of the Constitution, I've had a disdain for Crocs for many years, and they've only gotten more popular. And, you know, I tried to do something about it in America, and the lawmakers, you know, apparently had more important bills to pass.
1: What?
2: So I said, I'm going to – yeah, exactly. Something about pollution and green and crime. So I said, look, I'm going to create my own country with my own laws, and the founding principle of Slowjamistan, no Crocs shall pass. We have a very strict border, including our border agents. And above drug paraphernalia and human smuggling, Crocs, number one offense – to bring into my country.
1: I will keep that in mind. All the citizens and visitors must know the difference between your, Y-O-U-R, and Y-O-U apostrophe R-E. It's forbidden. Oh, I like this one. If you use the microwave, if you don't hit the clear button law after you use it, you're in trouble, right, in Slowjamistan?
2: The laziness has to stop. Look, I go in the kitchen. I want a clock. I want to see if I'm late for my radio appearance with you. But instead of the clock, it's blinking 14, 14, 14. Because someone was too lazy enough to just hit the clear button after they removed their burrito. These are common sense laws that the whole world should follow after.
1: There's no question. I don't know where you've been all my life. A toilet paper roll orientation over and under. You say, if you have to ask, Slowjamistan is not for you. But the string cheese thing is a little interesting.
2: Well, look. There's a few barbarians in America that don't know how to utilize. Don't know how string cheese functions. I've seen people bite string cheese. Expressly prohibited in Slowjamistan. It's called string cheese for a reason. The strings are to be lovingly and thoughtfully peeled, and then consumed string by string. If not, don't buy string cheese. Just buy a block.
1: All right. I can become a citizen, I understand, by filling out a form. I can even get a sort of cement block with my name and you know, the Republic of the Sultanate or whatever you call it of Slowjamistan on it with my name on it for just $99.99. Now, that's a bargain, right?
2: It is, but it's important to say that citizenship is absolutely free. Go down the raccoon hole, by the way. Our national animal is the raccoon. Go down the raccoon hole with all the political, divisiveness and fighting and bickering that's just taken over our lives and social media. Slojanistan is one place you can go physically or virtually or online, escape it all, have a smile, have fun, forget all the drama, at least for a few moments.
1: I love it slow. Randy Williams is the Sultan of Slojamistan. You can find out more information by going to slojamistan.org and become a citizen. We'll be right back.
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16: Partly cloudy skies tonight with lows around 53. Northwesterly winds around 5 miles per hour. A blend of clouds and sun again tomorrow. Slight chance of rain showers. High of 79. Slight chance for storms tomorrow night. Lows around 57. Mainly cloudy. That's your forecast. I'm weatherology meteorologist Paul Trombley. Get the latest weather updates online at MinnesotaDailyWeather.com. Currently, it's 61 degrees.
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3: 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All right, so last week here on the show, we debuted our 16th theme segment. We call it the Carry Commentary. And the response from many of you listening out there, it's been great, so we thank you for that. As most of you know, we're not short of opinions on the program, and this new edition really is designed to give Mary and me another vehicle to share our ideas, our insights, opinions, and thoughts. So let's get into what we've brought for today's Carry Commentary, Mary.
19: All right, sounds good. I will begin today's Carry Commentary and talk EES with all of you. So if you're heading to Europe anytime soon, those are three letters you're going to need to know. They involve their new entry and exit system. Let's talk about international travel to Europe. If you haven't been to Europe yet this year, there's been a change to entry and exit at Border Patrol across all European airports. You definitely want to get up to speed on it. Now, I'm going to preface this by saying there's no need to be afraid of what you may have seen in some news stories. Yes, there have been some long lines this summer, but that really seems to have dissipated a little bit. And listen, if lines are long, airports are reverting back to manual entry with passport stamps for the time being to sort of alleviate those long lines. All right, how does it work? Upon your first arrival into Europe, since the program went into effect, which was back in April, all travelers first need to register at a kiosk. As soon as you get off your flight, you're going to see signs for immigration. You're then going to see these kiosks where you're going to add four fingers from your right hand right onto a screen for fingerprint registration. You're going to answer a few simple questions, and voila, you're in the system. It's that easy. It really is actually fairly easy. Once you're registered, your info is good for 3 years or until your passport expires. After you do this initial registration, you're going to look for what are called immigration e-gates. The E means they're all electronic, no people are involved other than yourself and the people you're traveling with. So the immigration e-gate is a two-step process. The first part, I'm going to call it gate one. You simply scan your passport and you wait. A green light will go off once you're approved, hopefully, and gate one will open, allowing you to move to the next gate. I'm going to call this gate two. This is where your photo and your fingerprints will get matched. Now, here's the important part. While you're online, wait until the person in front of you gets through both gates one and gate two before you start your process. I'm sharing this because it doesn't work when you try to rush the machine. Yeah. Right, Robert? We saw this.
3: We did.
19: This is what's actually slowing people down. So just wait until the passenger in front of you is completely done so there's no chaos or confusion. And that's basically it. It's not difficult. It's not cumbersome. Just follow the directions. And I think you'll find it pretty smooth, and there are no extra fees and nothing to do online.
3: All right, so that's your Carry Commentary
19: today. What's yours?
3: Well, let's see. For mine today, I'm going to spend a few minutes talking about being smart at hotels and resorts. You know, you just heard us talking about simplysafe.com/carry and safeguarding your place. Well, that same level of importance should be employed when you're traveling, right? And staying at a hotel or a resort or renting a place, you know, maybe Airbnb or whatever it is. So the first thing I think you need to think about is the ladder truck or a snorkel at your local fire department, okay? Or one nearby that the fire department
19: People are like, where is he going with this?
3: Well, the reason I'm bringing this up, Mary, is because there's not a fire truck on this planet that can reach beyond the third or fourth floor, depending on the grade of the ground the truck has to set up on, which means if you have any mobility issues or concerns about getting out in the event of a fire, you should never be staying on the fourth, fifth, sixth, or a higher floor at a hotel or a resort, okay? And if you're renting through some home sharing service, same goes for them as well. Now, I also don't recommend staying on the first floor of any property when traveling, as not only is it the easiest for a potential criminal to access, you're likely to find more bugs in the room, plus they'll be noisier with all the coming and going. So something else I urge you to do is never use the Do Not Disturb door placard. It essentially advertises that you're in the room or your suite. They make it a lot easier for nefarious people to watch your room and learn your habits and look for when you're not there to gain access, to steal, or whatever, right? You know, when Mary and I do our seminars at conventions or expos on cruise ships or wherever, I bring up this frequently, and most people raise their hand. Mary, you know this, and they say, yeah, we put out the Do Not Disturb sign. My response to that is pretty universal, because part of experiencing safe travels is you need to be smart, so why make life easier for criminals, okay? My third point related to

0: folks, as we mix it up with our endless ideas, insights, opinions, and thoughts. But for today, well, the time has come for us to put a wrap on our 120 minutes together today. Until we're back with you on Monday with our daily travel commentaries, and again here next Saturday, August 15th at 10 a.m. Eastern Time. 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
3: Partly cloudy skies tonight with lows around 53. Northwesterly winds around 5 miles per hour. A blend of clouds and sun again tomorrow. Slight chance of rain showers. High of 79. Slight chance for storms. Tomorrow night, lows around 57. Mainly cloudy. That's your forecast. I'm weatherology meteorologist Paul Trombley. Get the latest weather updates online at MinnesotaDailyWeather.com. Currently, it's 61 degrees.
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5: Which would be manufactured in the People's Republic of China. There are real reasons for this. Firstly, electronic goods manufactured in countries not entirely friendly pose a security risk. What if they can be spied upon or used in espionage, or could just simply be remotely shut down? Such things could be crippling. Secondly, simply relying on a foreign country for much-needed infrastructure puts one at a disadvantage. Such a ban would likely lead to high costs for data companies as they compete for a finite number of similar products manufactured domestically in the U.S. With Fox on Tech, I'm Eben Brown, Fox News.
6: I'm Gianna Gelosi with your Fox True Crime Minute. A shocking twist in the Brian Koberger case as the convicted killer who pleaded guilty to murdering four University of Idaho students is now trying to withdraw that plea and stand trial. Koberger, who's representing himself, filed a petition for post-conviction relief. It's a way to challenge a conviction outside of the appeals process. He plans to argue that he had bad counsel that convinced him to falsely confess when he pleaded guilty to stabbing Ethan Chapin, Kaylee Gonsalves, Madison Mogan, and Zana Kronodal to death at an off-campus home in 2022. In a statement to the New York Times, Koberger says, quote, "My actual innocence is my truth, and the plea, hinged on by false promises and blatant disinformation, must be withdrawn." He claims his lawyers failed to disclose or review exculpatory evidence and made misleading promises about what life in prison would look like. Koberger is currently serving four consecutive life sentences with no possibility of parole. There's more on this story at foxnews.com or subscribe to the Fox True Crime Podcast. I'm Gianna Gelosi with your Fox True Crime Minute.

0: show like no other. It's Brian Kilmeade. 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Prevagen, made for your brain.
1: What does Nate Soares lie awake at night worrying about?
2: I got into this business of trying to figure out how to make AIs friendly before the corporations figure out how to make them dangerous over a decade ago, maybe 12 or 13 years ago now. When I sort of saw the difficulty of the problem and saw how little people were paying attention to it, it looked to me like the world was headed for ruin, and I mourned. But wrapping myself up in anxieties would not solve the problem, so I just got to work. And it's been over a decade. It sort of doesn't keep me up at night anymore. I just do what I can and then spend time with my friends and family.
1: This is the Brian Kilmeade Show. I am Griff Jenkins filling in for Brian. And I am honored, privileged, and ecstatic to spend every waking moment I can with this audience on the Brian Kilmeade Show. But there are some moments that are more memorable than others. And that one, when I asked Nate Soares, who is the guru of AI, and talking about whether or not it's going to become autonomous and could actually be a threat to humans, and he was telling us about the way

0: that these AI models have, quote, escaped, and they've began to communicate with each other. They've learned how to talk to each other and to swarm to break out. And his concern that ultimately AI could pose a serious threat. And if we don't act fast, it could pose a serious threat to the humankind. I just hope that that Stanley Kubrick movie, 2001 Space Odyssey, was not right when they told us years ago this.
1: Open the pod bay doors, Hal.
2: I'm sorry, Dave. I'm afraid I can't do that.
0: No! This is a Brian Kilmeade show. Have a great weekend.
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5: 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Oh.

0: Blessings. This is Pastor Carmen Zaleski from Endless Blessings. We always like to start out with a prayer. We invite the Father God, His Son Jesus Christ, and the Holy Spirit. Amen. When I got today's word, I was surprised and then thought, why should I ever be surprised in what God gives? His ways are so much higher, so much better than mine. He is in order. He loves details. So let's see how the Holy Spirit leads through today's
1: talk
0: word.
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0: Sepulchre.
1: We are
0: amen.
1: The talk of
0: a sepulchre
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0: Room or monument cut in rock, built of stone, in which a dead person is laid or buried. Other words are a tomb, a vault, a burial place, maybe a burial chamber, a crypt, mausoleum. In today's language, we'd simply say a grave, a burial ground, a cemetery. Thousands, if not millions, of people had died before the word sepulcher or a burial was even mentioned in the Word of God. Abram was a man, already blessed in our eyes, but God told Abram, get out of this country, away from your family, out of your father's house, unto a land I will show you. I will make you a great nation. I will bless you. I will make your name great, and you shall be a blessing. I will bless those that bless you and curse those that curse you, and in thee shall all families of the earth be blessed. God didn't tell this man where he was going, but this man, Abram, believed God and took all his substance at 75 years old, too, his beautiful wife and his brother's kid. The word said Abram was actually rich in cattle, silver, and gold, and his nephew had many flocks, herds, and tents. We get to see Abram left with all that he had, and God appears to him one night and tells him, you shall not be an heir, but what comes out of your own bowels shall be thine heir. Abram believed the Lord, and God counted that as righteousness. This guy's 75 years old, no children. God's talking about his children's children. Many mistakes were made as God led Abram and his wife and nephew to their promise. The mistakes were not made by God. God did all and more that he said he would do. God told Abram, you will be buried at an old age. The first mention of this sepulcher comes when Abram's wife died and Abram buys an expensive field from foreigners that has caves along the field large enough to bury Abram's entire family. Abram at this time had his name changed by God to be called Abraham. The property was purchased because Abraham's beautiful wife had died at the age of 127 years old. Abraham had built altars to the Lord and certainly saw many deaths around him throughout his travels, but this is the first mention of being buried or laid in a special place set apart where the animals didn't dig you up as a corpse started to decay. Very interesting. Jesus did not even buy or discuss a place to be buried or laid in a tomb because he knew he was going to rise from the place where his body would be taken. Jesus had anointing oils put on him before he died and claimed the woman with the expensive ointment in the alabaster box would be memorialized for what she did to Jesus for his burial. Matthew chapter 26 verses 12 and 13. Joseph of Arimathea asked Pilate for permission to take Jesus' body down, and Nicodemus brought aloes and myrrh, and they wrapped his body in linens, and Jesus was placed into a borrowed tomb, as we call it. Jesus didn't seem to think much of tombstones that the kings made and looked so glorious. Jesus confronted those who had whitewashed the tombs and killed the prophets. God had spoken, cemeteries are a waste of good land to both myself and Jesse Duplantis. Once I took one of my little kiddos out to a cemetery on Memorial Day. Edison was very excited to see a cemetery and leave baskets of flowers on some graves. Edison had a very big brain and many times would get one step ahead of me. He's now in his 20s and told me I can freely talk about him while we grew up in the Lord together. Edison had to hide Bibles because his mother practiced witchcraft daily, and he claimed his mother would punish him by locking him up in the barn down at Rochester. Edison's mother allowed me to care for all three of her sick children who were born with medical problems, and God healed the witch's children when witchcraft did not. Edison saw many miracles and got to meet different pastors who instructed him on how to continue to be able to get the word inside of himself when he spent the school year with his mother and the summers with a Christian, me. While we were walking through the cemetery, Edison stopped and he yelled, "Wake up! Wake up! Wake up!" He literally started yelling these words. Now, you don't know the horrific sins these people who had died committed while walking around drunk, fighting with guns. The language was horrible with all the cussing. I don't believe very many of them were saved. They did senseless poaching and killing any animal that moved. And some of these rebels died very young and are buried in that very old cemetery. I grew up with some of these people who made fun of religion, never attended church, and I certainly did not want to go through this again with an entire cemetery getting woke. You've heard about that word woke, right? Well, God does not have the word woke in the King James Version of the Bible, but the word wake, and forms like awake and awoke are, but not just woke. I believe that is why God told myself and Oral Roberts in Dreams and Visions, America needs the wake-up call. So Eddie and I are standing in this cemetery. He's 3 or 4 years old and has the faith to move mountains. He's yelling for the people in the cemetery to wake up. And I start yelling, "Y'all stay where you are. Go back to sleep." Explaining the Gospels, how God tells us Jesus will someday take the dead and raise up the old flesh and bones, like what happened in the days when Jesus died and Jesus' resurrected body came out of that tomb by a miracle for us. Now, this boy probably heard and saw some pretty strange events, and I read the Bible to him every day. Passages would come up about people who were sleeping. Eddie knew the man that I had been married to that had died and pointed out a giant cloud in the sky the day we went to his funeral. It was in the shape of a heart. This had to be a really exciting time for a little kiddo who had a mother who practiced witchcraft and a caretaker who was a Christian. Eddie saw the miracles that came from his siblings being healed. He heard how those little boys fish in the Bible and the bread fed the 5,000. And I believe the Holy Spirit loves to have a little fun with us adults from time to time.

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5: Partly cloudy skies tonight with lows around 53. Northwesterly winds around 5 miles per hour. A blend of clouds and sun again tomorrow. Slight chance of rain showers. High of 79. Slight chance for storms tomorrow night. Lows around 57. Mainly cloudy. That's your forecast. I'm weatherology meteorologist Paul Trombley. Get the latest weather updates online at MinnesotaDailyWeather.com. Currently, it's 61 degrees.
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6: In the book of Matthew, chapter 27, verses 51 to 53, reads, "When Jesus cried again in a loud voice, gave up his ghost, the veil of the temple ripped from top to bottom. The earth quaked, and the rocks split, and the graves did open, and many bodies of the saints which slept arose and came out of the graves after Jesus' resurrection, and they went into the city and appeared unto many." There's 9 other accounts in the Bible of people being raised from the dead and a couple who God just took, like Enoch and Elijah. My mother claims she walked 4 miles to school with a baked potato in her hand during the winter to keep her hands from freezing. Her and a neighbor boy would often cut across a graveyard because it was a shortcut through the fields. It gets dark early in the late fall, and one day her neighbor boy said it was dark, and they had dug a new grave, and he didn't know it. He suddenly fell into the open grave, and the gravedigger, who was still digging, touched the boy in the dark and asked him, "Oh, are you here too?" Mother claimed that that boy took one flying leap out of the ground, thinking the dead or the devil himself was talking to him, and he never cut across that cemetery again. At the age of 20, I had gone to so many funerals, I started to have anxiety attacks when the lid of the coffin was closed. One night, Jesus appeared to me in our home and motioned for me to come to him. I had been seeing Jesus more and more, and my mother and aunt insisted I'd be dead within the year. Jesus would smile and motion for me to come. I looked at my husband, who was sound asleep, and I shook my head no, as I was so afraid. Jesus stood in the living room and motioned to me, and finally I thought, well, this marriage kind of sucks anyways. I might as well just go to him. Jesus took me in his arms, and it really felt good. Now, this has happened more than once in this building where the Lord has visited me. Jesus turned me around where I had been laying, and there I still was. I was still laying in that bed and never felt the sting of death, as the Bible promises for all believers. It was so amazing. 44 years later, I'm still talking and witnessing there is no pain in death. And if you've accepted Christ, you are with Him in spirit as it returns to Him, and you look exactly like yourself. Don't worry. God will perfect everything in your body that needs perfecting when you are with Him. I believe God is making the new heavens and the new earth because of how bad we contaminated everything with our sins. And I realize how awful and gruesome it has to be for the Lord to see and know everything that He did to make sure there is salvation, and yet people won't accept His defeating death and the grave. I'd want it all wiped out too, so no one could ever remember the awful ways that people died, even if it was old age. I have a book of court records from the Sanhedrins that describes Jesus being brought in for the trials. Records are exactly as prophesied in the scriptures. Jesus' innocent body hanging on a tree, a cross, a crucifixion. History books of actual court records are a great way to understand the old laws and reveal Jesus did this for the salvation of all mankind. The tomb of Jesus was sealed, and yet the angels came and rolled that great stone away for us to see an empty tomb and have it recorded. The soldiers actually fainted when the angels appeared, and they had to testify. The soldiers knew it was impossible.
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6: Jesus died and was buried. Hundreds of people witnessed and recorded the events at the cross. Millions became His disciples. Being raised from the dead is a miracle. Jesus conquered death and the power of the devil, showing us that it really can be accomplished through Him. Jesus is the only way to salvation and speaks of Himself as the tree of life. We were cut off from the tree of life in the Garden of Eden because of sin. Adam and Eve would have been stuck in sin forever if they had eaten from the tree of life. What an amazing God we serve, who nailed our sins to the tree Jesus was crucified on and left our sins on the cross. Jesus' sinless body was carried to the hewn-out rock and placed inside with another rock placed in the opening. A sinless man being placed into a brand new tomb, the Bible records. Then this sinless Jesus laid there as the Word declares, the Word that became flesh, is raised up so we can experience His glory and power ourselves, or the fact is we would spend the rest of existence in torment, in darkness, pain, and suffering. Everything that is opposite of the Lord is in hell. All the sins, all the things people do not want to think about, and fire will be a consequence for not accepting the everlasting, clear waters to drink from so you will never thirst again. Jesus is that fountain of life. Many of you, like my husband had once said, I never really thought about the afterlife. We see those cemeteries filled with all sorts of ornaments. When you look at those tombstones, it's a history and a marker of a real person that Jesus died for. Once the breath is taken away from you, there is no praying you out of that grave. I am so happy to hear that many religions and major religions that used to preach about purgatory no longer believe in it. Jesus was clear in His teachings. This is why the dead in Christ will rise first. Just like in that cemetery when the veil was ripped, the believers rose from the dead. Unbelievers will face a horrible judgment and separation from the glory. The flu is starting to rage, and it's starting at the Capitol in Washington again. There's much sin happening. Prophets have spoken of the day when the White House will experience a death like no other for unbelievers who are mocking God's America, God's New Jerusalem, God's Son Jesus, the Holy Spirit, and the Father Himself. It all ended by burying a perfect seed, Jesus. Jesus brought life to anyone and everyone who accepts Him while you are still alive. Once that breath is taken from you, it's too late. All you need to do is say, Jesus, I repent of my sins. Please send the Holy Spirit. Baptize me with the fire of your holiness, burning away all my issues and purifying me. I do not want to go to hell. I cannot imagine what you have stored up for me, but I do not want eternal suffering. Help me, Lord. Open my eyes, restore my health, happiness, and peace unto me like the days of my youth. In Jesus' name we pray, amen.

0: May you prosper, be blessed, and always remember, God loves you.
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2: I'm Ted Lindner. Iran continues to insist the Strait of Hormuz will not reopen until the U.S. meets its list of demands.
3: Iran's Supreme National Security Council issued a fresh statement over the weekend calling on the United States to permanently end the war in the region and compensate Iran for damages before the Strait would reopen.
2: Fox's Trey Yinks. Meantime, the Wisconsin gubernatorial primaries are Tuesday. Republican candidate Congressman Tom Tiffany on Fox says he'll lay out a plan Monday to reduce the cost of building homes.
4: Here's how we're going to reduce costs for you so that you have more money in your pocket. Plus, we're going to bring you better jobs to Wisconsin by not raising taxes, reducing taxes, and reducing the red tape here in Wisconsin.
2: Democratic frontrunner, State Assemblywoman Francesca Hong supports subsidizing construction of affordable housing units. 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
7: 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Terry Young, Hubbard County Extension Educator, won a national award at the National Association of County Agriculture Agents meeting in Denver. Her poster on the, quote, Pollinator Webinar Series won first place. She was also a finalist for her email newsletter. Park Rapids City Council decided to work with Apex Engineering for successful completion of the City Hall parking lot. The lot has water retention issues due to elevation issues. Council also heard from Hubbard County Food Shelf about their fundraising for a new building. Having raised $1.1 million towards their goal of $1.9 million, City Council showed support for their efforts. Leech Lake Regatta will take place this weekend. Runs Saturday through Monday, celebrating 55 years of sailing competition. 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The event's raised over $20,000 for local charity. 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
14: Partly cloudy skies tonight with lows around 53. Northwesterly winds around 5 miles per hour. A blend of clouds and sun again tomorrow. Slight chance of rain showers. High of 79. Slight chance for storms tomorrow night. Lows around 57. Mainly cloudy. That's your forecast. I'm weatherology meteorologist Paul Trombley. Get the latest weather updates online at MinnesotaDailyWeather.com. Currently, it's 61 degrees.
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15: Oh,

Blessings and shalom. This is Pastor Carmen Zaleski from Endless Blessings. We always love to start our broadcast with a little prayer. We invite the Father God, His Son Jesus Christ, and the Holy Spirit. Amen. Today we will be praying, and you will be hearing much from the Holy Spirit as He spoke. Do not lean on your own understanding. I realized He wants to speak today. I pondered this, and I remembered a word from when I was about 13 years old. When you press into the Holy Spirit, you honestly sometimes don't know where the first thoughts are headed, because His ways are so much higher than our human understanding. As I started to say out of the blue, I'm remembering an event in high school when I asked an individual, "Why are you in school today when your brother was stabbed last night?" "On the farm. You always stayed back. You take care of the wounded." I was surprised this person was at school. They told me that never happened, but that night it really did happen, and it really did scare me that the event hadn't taken place yet. Years later, while discussing this with another individual experiencing this type of gift, they said they don't have any brothers or sisters. And again, I just put it on the shelf in the back of my mind, and I later found out there actually was more family out of wedlock. As a 13-year-old, there certainly is much you don't understand about family, marriage, secrets, and honesty. The Lord just spoke trust. As a teenager, you're still learning trust. Well said, Holy Spirit. Boy, is that ever the truth. Who can you really trust when you're only 13 years old? The stabbing actually happened in a bar located out of our city, and it was very common for teenagers to be served alcohol when there were teenagers in mini bars. I'm a perfect example and didn't even sneak to go drinking. When you could handle your liquor and conversations back in the 60s and 70s, mini bars served young people. And almost every bar, pub, tavern, liquor establishment, supper club, and 3-2 joint is gone today. I didn't believe the person who had said that there was no stabbing because I knew what I saw. I didn't understand it yet. And as my mind is about to focus on the battlefield, Holy Spirit just spoke again, and He said, "You don't need to go into the cesspool of information." True, we all know how bad things can and do happen. And that's why I'm here to explain the good, and do not lean on your own understanding. If I totally leaned on myself, I would be worn out long ago. I think of Phil Robertson from Duck Dynasty. He wrote a book. His book is called Unashamed. And it reminds me of just like this man who lost his own son, he still had a daughter out there. And he didn't even realize that this daughter was conceived until many years later. And that's why Phil called the book Unashamed, because he changed. He was no longer practicing a sinful lifestyle. Scripture does warn us about having an Ishmael. So let's get on with what the Holy Spirit's leading us to pray about. God revealed to me the next plague is coming. Holy Spirit wants you to pray about this. We warned you last time because God told us, Holy Spirit told us, Jesus told us, the Godhead. God revealed this next plague is going to be worse than the COVID-19, and it is near. Can you believe it's already 7 years ago, and they're examining the diaries of Ouchy Fauci? Right now in the courts, and Anthony had pleaded the fifth on some of this nonsense, but Florida has ordered him to testify. God specifically spoke negatively about Ouchy Fauci. That man
clearly needs his eyes opened, along with others that God wants to bring into the kingdom, but they're too busy to see the fig tree and the season we're in. They are still rejecting the Lord. God revealed this next virus is twice as powerful as the first and said we need to pray for pulmonary. And I'd have to add the word again. Pulmonary refers to anything related to the lungs. My first thought is how God showed there'd be trouble the last time around your breathing, the medical equipment in the hospitals. I broadcast this many years ago on our 2-minute messages on KKBJ. We could pull it up, but I decided we're putting everything on YouTube so you can learn from the past. This is very important to listen to the Lord. We know the earth's crust is moving and God has shown when there are volcanoes and earthquakes, there is dust. We know God talks about droughts, famine, war, disease, and they can all affect the lungs. Years ago, while picking up some duct tape, I heard Holy Spirit speak about everyone will need some of that someday, and I immediately got the impression of using it to seal off a room or your windows and doors from not just possibly the cold, but mainly for the purpose from dust and smoke entering for your breathing. I know this word was less than 20 years ago, but I also know it was more than 10 years ago. You just saw a precursor to water. I did never, ever think of a cyber attack on our water systems, as my own understanding was just with war, natural disasters, or wells running dry with the drought. Never did it cross my mind of contaminated water leaking into the good stored up water and poisoning us. Last night, several times the Lord spoke botulism. And right now, federal regulators are warning businesses in New York and New Jersey about a Brooklyn roasting company recall involving more than 3,000 gallons of cold brew concentrate that may be carrying a botulism toxin risk.

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4: Partly cloudy skies tonight with lows around 53. Northwesterly winds around 5 miles per hour. A blend of clouds and sun again tomorrow. Slight chance of rain showers. High of 79. Slight chance for storms tomorrow night. Lows around 57. Mainly cloudy. That's your forecast. I'm weatherology meteorologist Paul Trombley. Get the latest weather updates online at MinnesotaDailyWeather.com. Currently, it's 61 degrees.
0: We're back with more from Pastor Carmen Zaleski and A Mission from God.
5: CDC says the bacteria linked to the illness exist naturally in many places, but they can become especially dangerous under low oxygen conditions. And that also does involve low acidity, low sugar, low salt, certain temperature ranges, and even available water. We learned in home economics, peas, beans, and rice can spoil very quickly with low acidity. Canning fish and asparagus are other foods hard to process, so freezing is great. However, if you don't have electricity, which you found out, how do you plan to keep your food cold if your refrigerator and freezer go out because the electricity goes down? Keeping food in just a cool environment can spoil quickly. God gave you an itty-bitty taste of the storm without electricity for a while. There are people, says the Lord, that want to have what you have. Some of the religions believe if they kill, they get a higher position in the afterlife. It's not biblical to kill people, and especially to kill people for a higher position, when God says there will be no more death, no more tears, no more sickness, no more disease. It has never been God's plan for people to die. You are not going to wish for more. God will make sure it lines up with the desires of your heart. There will be no boredom. Holy Spirit and the scriptures are revealing the end time wars and the rumors of war. God said there's still time to plant some spinach, grow your own lettuce, gather some of your own harvest with people you know and trust, do some foraging in safe places. There's still raspberries, blueberries, wild grapes, currants. There's all sorts of fruit out there. Pin cherries, choke cherries in state and federal lands that are available. Go catch some fish and other protein that's not contaminated. Don't regret looking in the past and thinking there is no future, because there is. and several people in my life became millionaires after we prayed for them. God has been saying to pray in the wealth, and the Snoopy Red Baron song that God said to play today from 1966 really makes me laugh. You prayed in that new Air Force One. Last week, the Lord said, by praying in the wealth, you prayed in that new Air Force One. You prayed in the oil that we had processed here in America and what was gifted many months ago. America would be in much worse shape without your prayers. Mom Donnie, you are going down. Because you have no authority to give away people's houses that I have given them. It's not going to be comfortable for those of you who don't worship me, the great I am, saith the Lord. The Hitler move is here, saith the Lord, and you need to put up walls against it. Cancel their culture of allowing such rioting and hatred without protection for you. Oh my. They are going to twist the Abraham Accords. There will be major suffering unless you trust and obey me, saith the Lord. When some of the homeless move, it's only to get sympathy elsewhere. It is not love to be stealing from others when there is so much love and charity. Many of you are simply looking for a blanket, a shelter. I will cover you with the biggest blanket of covering you've ever experienced and shelter you, saith the Lord. I will blanket you, your family, and your possessions. I can blanket your entire family, as I have given big blankets. They're all made with love, peace, and joy. And as Carmen again reads Psalm 91, let it go deep within you, as it is all truth, as good today as it was yesterday, and it will set you free, saith the Holy Spirit. Psalms 91 reads, He who dwells in the secret place of the Most High shall abide under the shadow of the Almighty. I will say of the Lord, He is my refuge and my fortress, my God, in Him I will trust. Surely He shall deliver you from the snare of the fowler and from the perilous pestilence. He shall cover you with His feathers, and under His wings you shall take refuge. His truth shall be your shield and buckler. You shall not be afraid of the terror by night, nor of the arrow that flies by day, nor of the pestilence that walks in darkness, nor of the destruction that lays waste at noonday. 1,000 may fall at your side, and 10,000 at your right hand, but it shall not come near you. Only with your eyes shall you look and see the reward of the wicked, because you have made the Lord, who is my refuge, even the Most High, your dwelling place. No evil shall befall you, nor shall any plague come near your dwelling. For He shall give His angels charge over you, to keep you in all your ways. In their hands they shall bear you up, lest you dash your foot against a stone. You shall tread upon the lion and the cobra. The young lion and the serpent you shall trample underfoot. Because He has set His love upon me, therefore I will deliver him. I will set him on high because he has known my name. He shall call upon me, and I will answer him. I will be with him in trouble. I will deliver him and honor him. With long life, I will satisfy him and show him my salvation. That is so beautiful. Psalms 91 teaches us when we have faith in God, we will desire to live under His shelter, and He even provides angels to help us, guarding, protecting, even giving messages. God loves you so very much and wishes for you to always prosper. God owns everything, and He knows every one of your thoughts, words, and your deeds. Right now, there is an urgency. God showed our thrift store gets totally demolished and television is going forward with a big, beautiful monogram of a C, a watermark only for me, for Carmen. Years ago, God allowed me to see antique Bibles in those showcases instead of the glass dishes. It is truly a desire of ours to see people live in harmony, blessing each other on a daily basis and being a blessing and not a curse. God named the ministry Endless Blessings. As we make our plans, God directs our steps. He even gave the phone number, 218-TELL-GOD. And Holy Spirit teaches. Jesus intercedes in praying for you. So let's just finish this with the Lord's Prayer as I heard Temple Mount. Did you know that there's really a fault line running right under the area of the old temple that it's located? You can't make this stuff up. God's also speaking about a gravitational pull again. You were born for such a time as this, and things are really starting to get wild, and the Lord says it's gonna get wilder yet. So let's pray. Our Father, which art in heaven, hallowed be thy name. Thy kingdom come. Thy will be done in earth as it is in heaven. Give us this day our daily bread, and forgive us our trespasses as we forgive those that trespass against us. And lead us not into temptation, but deliver us from evil. For thine is the kingdom, the power, and the glory, forever and ever. Amen. Once upon

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4: Partly cloudy skies tonight with lows around 53. Northwesterly winds around 5 miles per hour. A blend of clouds and sun again tomorrow. Slight chance of rain showers. High of 79. Slight chance for storms tomorrow night. Lows around 57. Mainly cloudy. That's your forecast. I'm weatherology meteorologist Paul Trombley. Get the latest weather updates online at MinnesotaDailyWeather.com. Currently, it's 61 degrees.

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1: A new approach. I'm Sue Guzman, Fox News. President Trump is shifting his approach when it comes to the conflict with Iran. We have more from Fox's Anita Vogel.
2: President Trump says that Washington is only semi-negotiating with Tehran right now. He's also signaling more emphasis on economic pressure rather than a new military offensive. Trump claims Iran is in very bad economic shape and does not have money to pay its soldiers. This as Iran continues to defy the U.S. by striking more ships in the Strait of Hormuz. Meantime, Oman and Iran are reportedly very close to reaching a deal to manage the waterway. But Tehran is laying out a new set of demands for reopening it. They include ending the war and removing the U.S. naval blockade. We're also learning the Pentagon is asking the U.S. defense industry to ramp up production as stockpiles reportedly run low.
1: President Trump says the United States has other munitions available, and he's denying reports of shortages. Meanwhile, gas prices are on the rise over the past 2 weeks. Trilby Lundberg with the Lundberg Survey says part of the cost is higher gas and oil prices, and crude prices are headed higher. This is, she says, the gas prices are going to rise again.
3: Prices are up about 8 cents in the past 2 weeks, and the new price is $4.18.
1: AAA puts the national average at $4.01 per gallon. It's happened again. F-16 fighter jets had to scramble to intercept at least two planes that violated airspace over President Trump's golf club in Bedminster, New Jersey, Sunday afternoon. The airspace above the club had been temporarily restricted as the venue hosts the Live Golf Club tournament. Now, President, an avid golf enthusiast, was attending the event. And evacuation orders are in place across parts of the western U.S. and southwest Canada as extremely hot and dry conditions fuel the spread of wildfires in the region. 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
1: The Wisconsin gubernatorial primaries are Tuesday. Republican candidate Congressman Tom Tiffany tells Fox's The Big Weekend Show that he and former Virginia Governor Glenn Youngkin are going to lay out a plan Monday to reduce the cost of building homes.
5: Here's how we're going to reduce costs for you so that you have more money in your pocket. Plus, we're going to bring you better jobs to Wisconsin by not raising taxes, reducing taxes, and reducing the red tape here in Wisconsin.
1: Democratic frontrunner, State Assemblywoman Francesca Hong supports subsidizing construction of affordable housing units and wants to create a state housing authority. She's also proposed a data center moratorium to give the state time to pass regulations. Minnesota voters will be headed to the polls on Tuesday. Republican Senate candidate Michelle Tafoya tells Fox's The Big Weekend Show she's the one for residents frustrated with decades of Democratic rule.
6: We're not going to reelect the establishment politicians who have embarrassed us and who have lost billions and billions.

0: billions of dollars to fraud. When are we across the spectrum in Minnesota going to stand up and say, we want common sense, not crazy?
1: Front runners, Lieutenant Governor Peggy Flanagan and Congresswoman Angie Craig are vying for the Democratic nomination. President Trump has not endorsed a candidate in this election. The state's Democratic Party is criticizing Tafoya for her support of the Iran war and advising residents concerned about affordability to take one less trip to Starbucks. Health officials in Louisiana are urging beachgoers to take precautions during a summertime surge in infections from a flesh-eating bacteria. Louisiana has confirmed 9 cases so far of Vibrio vulpinicus. It's found in warm coastal waters. Everybody that was infected with it, a lot were hospitalized, and 5 of them wound up dying. And no winner in Saturday night's Powerball drawing, so Monday night's jackpot has grown to at least $905 million. It is the 8th largest jackpot in Powerball history. I'm Sue Gussman. This is Fox News.
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4: Partly cloudy skies tonight with lows around 53. Northwesterly winds around 5 miles per hour. A blend of clouds and sun again tomorrow. Slight chance of rain showers. High of 79. Slight chance for storms tomorrow night. Lows around 57, mainly cloudy. That's your forecast. I'm weatherology meteorologist Paul Trombley. Get the latest weather updates online at MinnesotaDailyWeather.com. Right now, 59.

0: 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Now, here's the man who's been recognized as radio's best, the recipient of not one, but two prestigious Marconi Awards for his broadcast excellence, the one and only Bill Cunningham.
1: Hi, Billy Cunningham, the great American, of course, almost a year ago, the assassination, the murder of Charlie Kirk took place at UVU, Utah Valley University, a shocking event. We're going to play later some of the comments of Charlie Kirk himself that were recorded about 3 days before his death, in which he talked about the union of wokeism, Marxism, and Islamism, which is a mortal dagger into the heart of this country. And many of us thought over the last few years and decades that would be impossible, that communism would come to America, labeled as socialism, labeled as democratic socialism of America, the DSA, so to speak. But the goal is communism, which destroys the family, destroys faith, destroys the United States Senate, the Constitution, the southern border, police departments all over the country. That's the goal. It's largely funded by those from communists, Red China, and elsewhere that want to take America off the history books as the dominant culture, the dominant nation, so the Chinese and the Middle East can certainly prevail. But joining you now is Christy Edwards, a great American. And she's putting together a book which involves many of the photographs and words and speeches in his own words of Charlie Kirk. It's not coming out till September the 8th. But Christy Edwards, the name of the book is Charlie Kirk in His Own Words. And Christy Edwards, welcome to the Bill Cunningham Show. And first of all, can you recall the first time you saw Charlie?
2: Oh, yes, absolutely. Of course. It was kind of funny. I was doing some private fundraising for Donald Trump in 2016, and it was in the summer, and Donald Trump Jr., excuse me, and he called me and said, "Hey, I have a kid I want you to meet, and he's going to help." And I said, "No, that's okay. I'm not interested."
1: I'm good.
2: And he said, "No, please just give him 5 minutes." And I said, all right. So I met him in Jackson, Wyoming, because we had just done a private fundraiser in Boise, Idaho. So I met him in Jackson, Wyoming. And of course, after about 5 minutes, less than five, I knew that Charlie was very special. He was 22 years old. And he not only was he an ingenue, but I could tell his obvious brilliance far surpassed mine. But he also knew many, many of the private donors that I had already identified as well, which that didn't happen to me very often. And so I knew immediately, obviously, he was not what I was thinking when the word kid came out. And when you hit that immediately.
1: Yeah, when you had that, it's one of those moments in life you get hit by lightning, you're thinking, what the hell was that? So you left that meeting thinking, what the hell is that? What am I going to do now?
2: Well, actually, we didn't leave. We actually started working together immediately, and that's all we did. We literally started working together side by side, and we spent the next 2 or 3 days together, started lining up our fundraisers, and that's what we did. And then, you know, Charlie had his turning point going on, and I actually had two kids right in the age group that he was targeting. And so we started doing everything we could to support and started doing private fundraisers, you know, which was very different than the rallies. You know, the rallies had already started, and it was incredible. It was absolutely incredible. But he was still very, very young. Nobody knew who Charlie Kirk was. Nobody.
1: Right.
2: He was very, very young and just learning the ropes of political fundraising.
1: And his goal, did he lay, you know, his three goals, of course, have remained God, family, and America. You know, your relationship with God is number one. Your relationship with your family, your wife or husband's number two, and number three is the country. Was that laid out early in your mind and his mind that those three were the shining stars of your public existence, God, family, and
2: well,
1: America?
2: Yeah, you got to remember back then Charlie was single, his biggest focus back then was Trump. He was trying to get Trump elected, and so his biggest concern was the country, no question. Obviously, God, yes, he was a Christian. But he was single, and so as our relationship grew, it turned into a little bit more of a personal mentor thing. I was many years older than him, at least 15 years older than him. And I had a personal elite matchmaking background, and then turned into, after Trump won, it turned into a, I founded a conservative dating app. And so I became a little bit of a matchmaker for him privately. That was off the record. And I really helped him with him. You know, of course he wanted to find love, which of course he did, as we all know. And so during that time, it wasn't, of course he supported family. Yes, but he was single. But I think when he met Erica, what I noticed personally was his shift, his Christianity became much, much more deep and more spiritual. And it was much more of a family, get married, have kids, focus, shift from God, family, country. But of course, all those things were always important to him. But definitely when he met Erica, got married and had his children, that was definitely much more of a center focal point for him.
1: One of the best things he did, and your book coming out in about 2 weeks, is organized by topics such as faith,
2: yes,
1: scripture, free speech, Gen Z, family, election, censorship, and more. And explain how you put that together in your book, and how does it reflect the real Charlie Kirk?
2: Well, actually, so I was missing him a lot, obviously, and having a really hard time when he was killed. And so I went back all the way through 2011 when he started first tweeting, and I had somebody help me, of course, because I could never do it myself. And we went back and downloaded every single tweet he'd ever done. And then we looked through what we thought were maybe his most compelling tweets from 2011 all the way until the day he died. And then, of course, we put them by topic. And it was actually really interesting. One of the first tweets he ever tweeted ever, I think it was in his first three tweets, it was social media will be the death of you.
1: Yeah.
2: And I thought that was interesting because that was literally his, you know, how he communicated with the world was through social media pretty much. And I just thought it was really interesting. And then to have him killed in 2025. And so that was kind of interesting, but wonderful to be able to go back through his tweets, and it was almost like a history lesson, just going back through 10 years of history, to see what he had to say about all the elections, all the candidates, all the people, you know, every single thing he said about God and family. And so it was honestly a delight and a joy. And so we categorized it, did the best that we could. Of course, no way you could go through that many thousands and thousands and thousands of tweets. And so we just did the best that we could and put as many as we could. It was actually really fun. It was a blast.
1: Christy
2: it
1: Edwards.
2: It made me feel like he was still kind of here.
1: Yes, he's present in a sense. Did he change, mature, grow between 2016 and his murder in 2025 over those 9 or 10 years? Did he stay true?
2: Oh,
1: did he change?
2: Percent.
1: Talk about that.
2: Well, yeah, absolutely. Especially for me. Look, I did not spend any time with Charlie at all. The last time he and I spoke was in 2024. The amount of time Charlie and I spent in the early years was significant and a lot as far as on the phone, the traveling, everything. And when you spend that much time with somebody, you can have some, for lack of a better word, bickering and falling out when you're that close with somebody, and you can, you know, tensions can go because you're jumping airports. You're doing morning, noon, and night with that person, and it just happens. It's almost like a brother-sister relationship. And what I noticed, what was very interesting with Charlie and I, and we actually did very well together, but he and I would bicker quite often. And, you know, let's just put it this way. When we were in a massive car accident together too, it was very, very interesting. I knew him very well. He knew me very, very well. Charlie actually called it, quote, mutually assured destruction, if that doesn't sound like Charlie Kirk. But what I noticed is when he married Erica, I think about 6 months after his marriage, he called me because we had a little bit of a falling out, nothing major. That's just between Charlie and I. He called me and he shared with me a shift in his faith, and we had an hour conversation, and it was something that was just really beautiful and really mature. And I'm not saying that I was in a different place either. It was just something where I saw his maturity, his growth. It was like he went from a boy to a man. And what was interesting is when I first met him, I felt like I was mentoring him a little bit. Obviously, he was dating and learning how to date, learning how to be with girls, learning how to run, being in front of, you know, billionaires and millionaires. You know, this was a kid that had gone from high school to running a corporation that turned into being a billion-dollar corporation. So, of course, he had growth. But by the time I moved to Scottsdale and where he was in Phoenix, too, and by the way, that was a coincidence, it turned out to be me watching his show every single day live because I needed my political nourishment from him. And so the tables were turned big time because I was getting my information from Charlie because I knew he was not only right, but I needed to be fed by him. And so I love that. I love that it was a transition from me offering him some areas where I had a little bit of knowledge just because of my age and my experience that I could offer him or give him some guidance as a female in the dating world. And then, of course, when he met Erica, where I think she actually really blessed his life, you know, spiritually, just as wives would do for any husband, hopefully.
1: No question.
2: I think Charlie, he stepped up to the plate as a protector, a husband, a father. And I think he really, oh, I know for a fact, that's what he wanted this entire time, the whole time. That's what he wanted. And when he met his wife, he immediately stepped up to the plate, also financially. One thing Charlie and I used to talk about constantly was money. It was very important to him that he was financially independent. But the other thing is, I also know for a fact, because I was on their board, the small salary that he was taking from day one, he put right back into Turning Point. That kid literally was on a flight 24/7. He barely had time to pack a suitcase. He didn't go home very often. He was on the road 360 days a year, and he did not ever indulge in anything for himself, like material-wise. Every single minute of every day went into Turning Point USA, and that's just a fact. All of his salary, all of his money went into Turning Point.
1: In fact, I would point out that all the proceeds from this book will go to Carry the Torch, a nonprofit dedicated to finding and funding the next generation of young leaders to do what Charlie did.
2: Yeah.
1: And I said to you off the air, I have hope. I'm a great American. I get where this nation has been, where we are, where we hope to be. And many times when the leader falls, the movement falls apart. Can you give us hope that there's another Charlie Kirk out there somewhere that you can locate?
2: Well, look, I gave a lot of money to Charlie Kirk and to Turning Point. I did. And I also gave a lot of money to Charlie just personally. I helped him in many ways. But I'm like you. I believe in America. I believe in hope. And I would like to anybody that's young or wanting to do anything they can like Charlie. No, I don't think there's ever going to be another Charlie Kirk. He's up in heaven waiting for all of us to get up there. But I do believe that there's other young people out there that also still have hope and that aren't jaded and want to make a difference in their own ideas and in their own way. And I would never make a penny ever, never have off of Charlie. Never taken a paycheck, never done anything. I was a donor. And that's why with this book, it was a way to help me heal. I'm going to be donating 100% of any net proceeds that I would receive as the author to carry the torch to see if there's anybody out there that needs any help. You know, Charlie needed help. His first check that he received was from Foster Freeze. Well, Foster and I were friends. I lived in Jackson, Wyoming, as did Foster. And so Foster was the first person that helped Charlie. He passed away since then. You know, may he rest in peace. And so Foster only gave him a $10,000 check, but look at what Charlie did with it. And so if I can give somebody else a $10,000 check, I think that would be amazing. You know, I'd love to be able to help someone else get started.
1: Charlie Kirk changed the world. Utah Valley, there's no question. I had him on a few times. I was impressed with him early on. And Utah Valley University, UVU, announced a few days ago, they're not going to participate in a planned Turning Point USA memorial on September the 10th, 2026, the one-year anniversary. They don't want to participate. Well, what is your feelings about that?
2: Well, that's disappointing. Yeah. Did they give a reason?
1: I read the reasons, among others, are many students at UVU objected to someone who promoted racism, who was anti-LGBTQ++, who was a hate monger. And the UVU listened to those students who said, we don't want this in our campus. And they elected to do some sort of a day where you can get free breakfast. They did not want Turning Point USA to come back to their campus.
2: Okay, so they're capitulating to the minor, and they're capitulating to the very few.
1: 100%.
2: And none of those accusations, can be shown or proven. And I would love for them, any of those students that are claiming that, please show me the example that you're referencing.
1: They don't exist. They never existed.
2: They don't.
1: And the charge is unsupported by reality. It is simply the mental meanderings of a liberal progressive socialist who wants to smear the memory of Charlie Kirk, as opposed to finding out exactly what he said, to spend just a little bit of time maybe on his debates at Oxford, a little bit of time reading a book or two, just a little bit of time listening on YouTube. There's many examples. I'll play some later on possibly, and there's nothing hate-filled in it at all.
2: Well, Billy, that's just what I've discovered, and I've kind of stopped why I went quiet for the last 5 years in Scottsdale. I've been in politics literally my entire life, but that's why I've been quiet is they don't want to know. They don't want the truth. They don't want to hear it. We could show them clip after clip after clip, and they don't want to hear it. But the one thing I have to give credit to Charlie for is he went out and he did it. He invited them up to the mic. He would ask questions. He would try to help them get to their own mind, their own truth. And at least he opened their mind a little bit. He was able to help. I can't tell you how many that I saw where he actually was able to at least get the conversation going a little bit. And so he taught me so much in that arena, at least, instead of trying to debate them or get angry or start yelling.
1: No.
2: Charlie really was great at asking questions and getting them to at least try to open their mind a little bit. And so that is something I've learned. And since his death, that is something I've made a commitment to myself and to God, and to try to make Charlie proud, is I'm not going to engage in that anymore. But if and when I do talk with some liberals, it is going to be, hey, tell me about that. Like, what are your thoughts on that? Can you help me understand why you feel that way?
1: Yeah.
2: Because I have to make Charlie proud. I mean, it was the worst day of my life watching Charlie die. And so it's just not, yeah. I have to make him, somewhat proud. And, I think he taught us all something that we do need to keep the conversation going.
1: That's what he would want. He would say, prove me wrong. All right. Christy Edwards got to run. Maybe we'll get back together after September the 10th to talk about the fallout of the book.
2: Sure.
1: Comes out September the 8th.
2: Absolutely.
1: And I haven't seen it yet, but I hope I'll get a copy at some point and read his words in his own words.
2: I will send you one.
1: Please.
2: Yes.
1: Prove me wrong.
2: And you know what? It's testimonials from all over the world of people that wrote about what Charlie meant to them in the day he died. And it's just a beautiful coffee table book. You know, there's a lot of people that are not on social media and don't want to be. And so I wanted people to just have a gift in their living rooms if they wanted to remember Charlie in their homes.
1: In the right way.
2: So it's a beautiful, it's just a tribute to Charlie.
1: In his own words. All right, got to run. Christy Edwards, you're a great American. Okay. Thanks for coming on the Bill Cunningham Show. Thank you, Christy.
2: Thank you, Billy. Bye.
1: God bless you. Let's continue with more. Sadness. And live on TV, awful, disgusting. And UVU should have some cojones and stand up, but they will not. They capitulated, which is something Charlie Kirk would never do. Bill Cunningham with you every Sunday night.
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13: North Country weather.
14: Partly cloudy skies tonight with lows around 53. Northwesterly winds around 5 miles per hour. A blend of clouds and sun again tomorrow. Slight chance of rain showers. High of 79. Slight chance for storms tomorrow night. Lows around 57. Mainly cloudy. That's your forecast. I'm weatherology meteorologist Paul Trombley. Get the latest weather updates online at MinnesotaDailyWeather.com. Right now, 59.
1: I'm Billy Cunningham, the Great American. I want to thank Christy Edwards for coming on. And she was there at the start of the phenomenon, the incredibly great Charlie Kirk. And sadly, she was there at the end. And the fact that UVU refuses to acknowledge the presence of Charlie Kirk on their campus when he was murdered is totally disgusting and totally impossible to comprehend. Let's continue with more. Earlier tonight, we talked about where the Iranian policy is. Coming up next is Colonel Rob Manis on the mistakes of Donald Trump and why he must end the war correctly. Phil Cunningham with you every Sunday night.

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15: North Country weather.
16: Partly cloudy skies tonight with lows around 53. Northwesterly winds around 5 miles per hour. A blend of clouds and sun again tomorrow. Slight chance of rain showers. High of 79. Slight chance for storms tomorrow night. Lows around 57. Mainly cloudy. That's your forecast. I'm weatherology meteorologist Paul Trombley. Get the latest weather updates online at MinnesotaDailyWeather.com. Right now, 59.
17: Hi, Billy Cunningham, the great American. Of course, Colonel Rob Manis is many years in the military, retired as a full bird colonel. Has a new book out, What You Can Do. And in these difficult times, there's a lot that can be done and should be done. I guess I'm not shocked. But if somebody had told me 5 or 10 years ago we would be electing to office communists and those who are, shall we say, Islamic radicals and extremists in big cities, I would not have believed it. I think the victory of Dr. Abdul, who's not a doctor, in Michigan is a wake-up call. He ran against a woman named Haley Stevens, who was in office as a Democrat and for years as a congressman. She thought, okay, Gary Peters is resigning or retiring in Michigan. I'll move up the ladder. All of a sudden, out of nowhere, Dr. Abdul shows up, who's never run for office before with Hassan Piker at his side, campaigning in Michigan, and he wins, much like Mamdani wins in New York City. And look at some of the policies of Dr. Abdul, which he wants to impose, and or Hassan Piker. They include, among other things, defunding the Department of War, Department of Defense, get rid of the military, such as Colonel Rob Manis retired. They also want to obliterate the southern border. They want $25 to $30 an hour minimum wage, Medicare for all that would collapse the hospital systems in America. And they also demand other communistic deals, such as hating Israel and getting out of the Middle East. And every time I look around, when I think, what happened? Hey, what happened to my country? I think about Dr. Abdul. Also, I look at Dr. Anthony Fauci, who testified, shall we say, not by taking the fifth 111 times, and now he's under investigation by several states. I look at that, and I think I have great concerns for the future of this great country. And joining you and I now is Colonel Rob Manis. The book is What You Can Do About It. And Colonel Rob Manis, first of all, give me your take on these communists, these extremists, these radicals who are espousing things like getting rid of the U.S. Supreme Court and getting rid of the United States Senate, along with getting rid of the police and getting rid of the prisons. In fact, Dr. Abdul and Hassan Piker has said they want to bulldoze the prisons so they can't exist and can't be built again. So give me your sense of where America is with the selection of Dr. Abdul by the voters of Michigan to run this November in the Senate seat.
18: Thanks, Billy. Well, I have to be honest with you. I'm not surprised at all. But the sad part is all of these millions of Americans who are surprised now to this morning, even after the election of Mamdani in New York City, even after the close elections and other primaries across this country of Islamist communists, that's what they are, getting elected here, and they're running on a neo-populism platform, and part of it is getting out of the Middle East, which some of us on the on our side of the aisle have been talking about for many, many years.
17: Yes.
18: Many years.
17: Yes.
18: They're also telling the lie that they can, as you mentioned, all the things that they can give away for, you know, air quotes, free, which is free to nobody because it costs you in prosperity. Look, how many examples do we have to show these people that just voted for this guy? I mean, where are they living? Under a rock? Mao and Stalin and Adolf Hitler are all part of the same tree of socialist that leads into communism. Every one of those three people that I just mentioned. And this guy campaigns with Hassan Piker by his side every step of the way, including yesterday, okay, or on election day. And the guy is wearing a Mao Zedong uniform, appearing in speeches, and he's verbally advocating for Hitler-type ideology and Maoism and Stalinism. And what do all those lead to? Debts of millions of citizens at the hands of government. It's proven fact. You don't even have to be hyperbolic about this, Billy. It's absolutely nuts that one American that was born in this country or signed up and raised their hand to support and defend the Constitution of the United States would vote for an Islamist communist. They can't take the oath of office for elected office in this country without swearing to support and defend the Constitution and the very platform of these communists. And it's all over the place. I mean, Fox News is interviewing the Democrat Socialists of America policy makers, and it's everywhere. They want to remove the United States Senate. The United States Senate, as it was created by the founders in the Constitution, was the key part of the success of this republic. Okay,
17: oh, yeah.
18: Is the United States Senate combined with the Electoral College. It gives us a form of democracy that can actually survive. And the more we take that apart, the more risk this is that this democracy, like all other democracies that the founders and creators of this country feared, and we should all fear, will eat itself and destroy itself and descend down into tyranny, which is where they all go. Look, I mentioned Adolf Hitler. He was elected in a democratic election.
17: Yeah.
18: A democratic election.
17: Right.
18: That's how he got into political power in the first place. He didn't take power. He was elected in a democracy, not a republic. And if we take apart the institutions like the U.S. Senate and the Electoral College that these people are demanding to do, then we are destroying ourselves and committing suicide as a as the nation of the United States of America. It's crazy.
17: Colonel Rob Manis, I guess to their credit, the establishment Democratic Party, represented by Chuck Schumer and Akeem Jeffries and others, raised something like $65 million on behalf of Haley Stevens to go after Dr. Abdul. And Dr. Abdul didn't have $65 million. He had $2 million. He was outspent like 30-1 and still won a slight victory over Haley Stevens. And Son Piker has said, among other things, that a couple of the catastrophes of the 20th century, what was the downfall of the Soviet Union, the USSR, should have been able to withstand it. And secondly, he praises Mao Zedong and his People's Revolution with the little red book running around, in which Mao Zedong directly or indirectly killed at least 50 million Chinese. And as for USSR, I mean, look what they did to Eastern Europe. And so, and they're not, what's amazing to me, Rob Manis, Colonel retired, they don't hide this. It isn't like, well, I'm in a happy days here again. They're laying out right now, if you elect me, I'm going to pass legislation in Washington to destroy the U.S. Supreme Court, which they have the power to do. We're going to have, we're going to ignore the United States Senate. We're going to defund the Department of Defense. And if people like Dr. Abdul and Bernie Sanders and Sherrod Brown have control of the budget of this country, guess what? We're not going to have a military. Guys like you will be gone. The police departments right now, Mamdani has closed Rikers Island, which is a holding tank for thousands of criminals awaiting trial. That's closed. And so they're doing exactly what they said. And the other concern I have, Colonel, is that in Michigan, it is a same-day registration state. And so in this fall, when you come up to November the 3rd, and you vote 30 days ahead of time in October, there's going to be millions of college students at Michigan, Michigan State, Western Michigan, Central Michigan, Eastern Michigan, and they're going to have an effort on all these college campuses to sign up students' registration on Election Day itself. Here's the ballot. Sign your name. No ID required. And I can only imagine what the Hassan Pikers and Dr. Abduls are going to do on college campuses in Michigan. And the campuses up there are ubiquitous. They're everywhere. In order to make sure that Mike Rogers doesn't win the Senate seat. And for those who say this can't happen, hell, it just happened. And in fact, there were three other congressional seats in the country in which the Democratic Socialist of America, in other words, the communists, won in the Democratic primary. Do you see, like James Carville and others are saying, guess what, Rahm Emanuel, I'm out of the Democratic Party. In fact, it was thought this fall was going to be a terrible time for the Republicans. But this issue transcends politics. It's about the institutions that are the foundation of our country, the founding fathers, and this new group of communist Islamists. Ignore all that because they want to tear down the country, well-funded from overseas sources. So here's the question I have for you. For those who think this is a one-off or this is a movement, I watched a day or two ago Dr. Abdul and Hassan Piker talk about the future. 26 is going to be the appetizer. 28, with AOC at the head of the ticket, is going to be the meal. They believe that AOC is capable of winning the presidency based upon winning congressional seats in Michigan and in Kansas and in New York and in California. Do you see possibly AOC taking over the Democratic Party and being sworn in as the president?
18: Oh, I absolutely
17: do. Me too.
18: I think that projection is right on target, Bill. There's no doubt in my mind that this is happening. But let me tell you, the surprise ought to be that there are Republicans leading the United States Senate right now that are refusing to pass the Save America Act, which Amen. Would resolve and address a lot of the problems and the challenges that are presented by the Dr. Alcides and the Madamis of all that at the polling place on Election Day, when they can bring all of these students and activists in from all over the place. And I mean all over the place. Look, we have documented facts that show people were brought into Georgia in 2024 and 2020 and voted that were not residents of Georgia. And it's happened in every other of these blue states and blue type states where these Democrats have gotten control. So there's one of the reasons why I wrote my book, What You Can Do About It, because I'm talking to the people that still love this country, that believe in the Declaration of Independence, the Constitution of the United States. I don't care what party they're in, because like you said, this transcends political party. This is about the existence of the Republic of the United States of America, and we have to get our boots pulled up and look in the mirror and say, we're going to be the cavalry, because we are the cavalry, and start getting these jobs done, of everything, to returning the Senate, to being senators being appointed by the state legislatures, repealing the federal income tax, which is what funds this bloated, massive leviathan of a corrupt government that creates things like USAID. And believe me, the problem with the ballots being given out on election day, that is funded by your tax dollars out of this bloated government in one way or another. USAID was doing a lot of that kind of stuff around the world and internally in this country, and they are fighting hard to get it back. And all of a sudden, once USAID went away, all these candidates came out at once, didn't they? Because the billionaires on the other side, the communist billionaires, I know that's a oxymoron, but the communist billionaires are putting their money behind their candidates. They saw it. This is the time to move, because we're losing out on that. It'll probably never come back. We got to get this done now and get our people in place. And that's exactly what their intent is and what their goal is. And if you want to listen to the Chuck Schumers and the Nancy Pelosi's and even the Bernie Sanders in the other political party, what you're going to hear from them up until about the last 7 days is, oh, this is not a problem. Well, they just dumped over $65 million into this U.S. Senate race for their candidate, and they lost to a guy that spent a couple of million, as you said. And they lost not just to that, but to an Islamist communist, which is the threat to us, to our Department of War, to the U.S. Senate, to the they even want to do away with the presidency. They want one legislature, just like the Soviet Union and the Chinese Communist Party of the People's Republic of China have. And everything is decided by a so-called workers' committee, and all that does is create the elites and the wealthy at the top, and creates poverty and death at the middle and at the bottom, and you have to fight your way out of it with a bullet. Because as the saying says, you can vote your way in to communism or socialism at the ballot box, but you are not going to get out unless you use the cartridge box.
19: I would add this. You bring up a great point. My friend and yours, Vice President J.D. Vance, heads up the fraud committee. He had a powwow a couple of days ago in which he said it appears about 60% of Medicaid spending in urban areas, the top 20, are fraudulent. And that's where that is funding the modern communist movement of the Democratic Party. And I have noticed that there's been a little bit drying up of the money available to the Dr. Abduls of this world, because the kickback regime was fully in place in Georgia and elsewhere, in which they would shovel out the door billions of dollars to 501c4s, and then that was fraudulent money for care that did not take place. Then the kickback took place when the Democratic establishment types who got those large amounts of money into credit 501c4 for companion work or transportation for Medicaid patients, et cetera, they would then kick back money to the Democratic Party that funded many local activities. That is now drying up. And so now they have to rely upon foreign sources such as George Soros and the Ford Foundation, et cetera, to give hundreds of millions of dollars, and sometimes they resist. And I would ask you this, if things go poorly in 2028, let's say J.D. Vance is running against AOC, and AOC takes over the presidency. And then you have, of course, if that happens, the Democratic Socialist Communists are going to control the House and the Senate, in which case they can do serious damage to this country. I mean, profound damage. The military could be cut in half. The prison system evaporated. We have about 1.5 million human beings in the prison system. You could pardon them all through the presidency federally, and then bulldoze the prison walls down. And then where do we go back, Colonel, to get back our freedoms at that point? I know it's optimistic the U.S. Supreme Court might do this, might do that, but they don't have an army. And you give the Army, Navy, Air Force, and Marines to the communists in America, where does the world go then for peace?
18: Well, a well-regulated militia, the people, is critical to the security of a free state. And that's what we're left with. Buy more guns and ammo, folks. Train with it. Talk to your five closest neighbors at a minimum and have a plan to defend yourselves when all of this happens, because
19: it's awful.
18: That's your last line of defense. And I hate to say that, but I would be remiss as a commissioned officer in the United States military still, even though I'm retired, to not advise my fellow citizens that they still are part of the well-regulated militia, yeah, according to the founders of this country. And that is the last line of defense, and they saw it, and you should see it too.
19: It's up to Americans at the ballot box to know what's at stake in this election. We must march as warrior poets and defend this great country. The book is What You Can Do About It. Colonel Rob Maness, M like in Mary, A-N-E-S-S. Rob Maness, thank you for coming on the Bill Cunningham Show. And Colonel, thank you for your service, and you're a great American. Thank you.
18: Thanks, Bill. God bless you. God bless this country. We will win.
19: I hope. I pray to God we will. We are God's representative on earth along with Israel.
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1: North Country weather.
16: Partly cloudy skies tonight with lows around 53. Northwesterly winds around 5 miles per hour. A blend of clouds and sun again tomorrow. Slight chance of rain showers. High of 79. Slight chance for storms tomorrow night. Lows around 57. Mainly cloudy. That's your forecast. I'm weatherology meteorologist Paul Trombley. Get the latest weather updates online at MinnesotaDailyWeather.com. Right now, 59.
2: Hi, Billy Cunningham, the Great American. Thanks for listening tonight. And once again, we're at a crossroads. You either got to fish or cut bait. You either have a war or don't have a war. You either win or lose. We're not going to lose. You got to win. So to have this president, my president, do what the Democrats say you always do, Taco Tuesday, Trump always chickens out, is indications he's getting bad advice from Jared Kushner or Steve Witkoff or somebody. He has said repeatedly, if you don't do this, we're going to do that. If you don't do this, we're going to do that. Do this, we're going to do that. He keeps saying it, and it doesn't happen. So it's time either to devastate completely Iran and then leave, announce that we've won, then the Iranian regime that remains will start killing its own people again, and tell them the next time you develop a nuclear weapon, we're going to come back and do the same thing. But in the meantime, see ya, wouldn't want to be ya, don't let the door hit ya, but the good Lord split ya. Win the war. And quit talking about more sanctions and more penalties. The mullahs don't care about that. They care about killing their own people, and if they're not available, to kill Jews and Christians. Win the war. Bill Cunningham with you every Sunday night.
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2: New demands from Iran. I'm Ted Lindner, Fox News. Iran making those demands amid negotiations with the U.S. to reopen the Strait of Hormuz. Fox's Trey Yingst in Tel Aviv with more.
3: Vice President J.D. Vance told Fox News that U.S. pressure on Iran will continue.
4: They're hurting in a big way. They want this thing to be over. The question is whether they're able, their system is able, to give the things that are necessary for us to be happy, for us to feel like we've gotten what we need out of this particular engagement. That is still to be determined, but I do think that we've made some progress over the last few days.
3: Iran's Supreme National Security Council issued a fresh statement this weekend calling for the United States to permanently end the war and compensate Iran for damages before the strait would reopen. This does come as Iran's foreign minister says even if a deal is reached, it doesn't necessarily mean the strait will stay open.
2: Iran's reportedly losing hundreds of millions of dollars each day due to the U.S. Navy's blockade in the strait, but it still managed to sell millions of barrels of oil abroad. That despite claims from the Trump administration that Tehran's economy is in ruins. Part of the cost is higher gas and oil prices, and crude prices are heading higher tonight. This is Trilby Lumberg with the Lumberg Survey says gas prices rose again.
5: Prices are up about 8 cents in the past 2 weeks, and the new price is $4.18.
2: AAA puts the national average at $4.01 a gallon. No winner in Saturday night's Powerball drawing, so Monday's jackpot has grown to at least $905 million. If you go for a one-time payout, you're looking at about $391 million. An evacuation order is in place across parts of the western U.S. and southwest Canada as extremely hot and dry conditions fuel the spread of wildfires in the region. The National Interagency Fire Center is saying 183 fires erupted across the U.S. since Saturday, including 8 large ones. 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
2: The Wisconsin gubernatorial primaries are Tuesday. Republican candidate Congressman Tom Tiffany telling Fox is the big weekend show. He and former Virginia Governor Glenn Youngkin will lay out a plan Monday to reduce the cost of building homes.
17: Here's how we're going to reduce costs for you so that you have more money in your pocket. Plus, we're going to bring you better jobs to Wisconsin by not raising taxes, reducing taxes, and reducing the red tape here in Wisconsin.
2: Democratic front runner, State Assemblywoman Francesca Hong, supports subsiding construction of affordable housing units and wants to create a state housing authority. She also proposed a data center moratorium to give the state time to pass regulations. Minnesota voters headed to the polls Tuesday. Republican Senate candidate Michelle Tafoya telling Fox is the big weekend show. She's the one for residents frustrated with decades of Democratic rule.
18: We're not going to reelect the establishment politicians who have embarrassed us and who have lost billions and billions of dollars to fraud. When are we across the spectrum in Minnesota going to stand up and say, we want common sense, not crazy?
2: Front runners, Lieutenant Governor Peggy Flanagan and Congresswoman Angie Craig are vying for the Democratic nomination. President Trump hasn't endorsed a candidate in the election. The state's Democratic Party is criticizing Tafoya for her support of the Iran war and advising residents concerned about affordability to, quote, take one less trip to Starbucks. And it's not the first time it's happened, but F-16 fighter jets had to scramble to intercept at least two planes violating airspace over President Trump's golf club in Bedminster, New Jersey, Sunday afternoon. The airspace above the club had been temporarily restricted as the venue hosts the Live Golf New

0: New York tournament. The president, an avid golf enthusiast, was attending the event. NORAD reporting X on Sunday, all aircraft were safely escorted out of the area. I'm Ted Lindner. This is Fox News.
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2: North Country weather.
3: Partly cloudy overnight with lows around 53. Southwest winds around 5 miles per hour. Partly cloudy skies again Monday. Slight chance of rain showers. Highs around 79. Mainly cloudy skies Monday night. Slight chance of thunderstorms. Lows dip down to about 57. And that's your forecast. I'm weatherology meteorologist Paul Frombly. Get the latest weather updates online at MinnesotaDailyWeather.com. Right now, 57.
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0: Broadcasting live from the confines of an abandoned radio station in the secluded apartment building in a closet of high strangeness from the foothills of the Colorado Rockies. It is time for full disclosure of the topics. They said, those are off limits. Well, not anymore. Hello there. I'm Connie Willis. This is Coast to Coast AM. Tonight, reverse speech. Oh, yeah, that gets creepy. UFO experiences. Yeah, I like that too. It's pretty creepy. And of course, it's the Willis Weekend continuing. We've got some great music for you from 1981. Good night tonight. So go ahead and turn off those lights. Join me for another interesting evening of conversation and a much needed education. Plus the chance that we might get a little closer to the truth of what lurks amongst us and what is beyond. I'm Connie Willis. This is Coast to Coast AM.
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0: Hey, Willis Weekend here on Coast to Coast AM. How are you? Connie Willis continuing on. It is Sunday night. I'm used to a Friday and Saturday, so it has messed me up. But tonight is, this weekend was Saturday and Sunday, so now we're good. It's Sunday. Tomorrow's Monday. How are you guys doing? I hope you're having a good evening, and I hope you're ready for tonight. We're going to be talking Terry Fisher later on. He is an experiencer of UFO events. Okay, so that'll be really good later on tonight. Great music for you from 1981. And I don't know, had a good night last night and lots of incredible, nice emails and letters from you. Thank you for that. It's very nice to hear kind words. Usually the haters are the loud ones. So it's nice when those of you that are sending good vibes out and saying thanks in good ways, it just makes the world that much better. So that's what we need to spread more of, right? Everybody's really good about just being nasty out there. Oh. Anyway, we'll keep that out of the way. Focus on the good and take away the bad. And, you know, don't focus on the bad and things will be better for you. Let's go that route. Always choose love, right? That's the way to do it. If you would like to learn more about me and be a part of some of my shows, ConnieWillis.com and sign up for my newsletter, Where's Willis? I'd like that. So David Oates is our first guest tonight. He is the founder of Reverse Speech. He's been here before, of course, on Coast to Coast AM. And I heard his name by being in the remote viewing world, the controlled remote viewing under Lynn Buchanan and Lori Williams, and talking along the way to both of those on Coast, as well as Paul Smith and some of the other different, with Joe McMonagle and some of the other ones that we've had here on the air as well. And that's where I very first heard about reverse speech, or at least heard it in that phrase, because if you ever did any ghost hunting, or if you ever listened to any radio way back in the day, you heard that, especially, you know, a lot of times you would hear it more in the rock and roll world of, you know, if you play that song backwards, this is what you hear. Or if you play this backwards, this is what you hear. And when we went ghost hunting and we got EVPs, okay, they are pretty spooky listening to them one way. But now when we turn them around backwards and then hear them, oh my goodness, that's a whole nother thing. Now, that gets spooky, that gets creepy. There's been movies made with this kind of stuff happening, right? Well, the person that discovered it, 4 decades ago, that is David Oates, and that's who we have with us tonight. So some believe it's actually the dead communicating with us, maybe spirits, the Holy Spirit, the Mother Mary. Some think it's far worse, maybe even demonic, but that's what we'll be asking David John Oates. He's an Australian researcher, author, founder of the reverse speech. I'm happy to be able to have him on tonight, and he does have some for us to listen to. Some of them are just downright scary, by the way. He discovered this in 19. Yeah, hopefully you guys can hear that. So stick around for these EVPs, the reverse speech, because, yeah, some are going to make you go, oh my goodness, that's so amazing. And others will make you just, you'll keep your light on tonight. So this was back in 83 that this came to his attention. And so that's what, more than 40 years of research into language, okay? Some people claim this is, again, it can reveal spirit communication, ghost voices, all that kind of stuff. He's got, like, what do you have, like over 30 books covering a wide range of these subjects. So I think you're really going to like him tonight if you've never heard from him before, but he's been out and about and he's been touring here in the States. Again, he's from Australia and he is with us tonight. I think he's actually calling from Portland, Oregon. I'm not sure, but anyway, let's go ahead and welcome David John Oates to the show. David, thanks so much for being here. It's been a long time coming and I'm happy to be with you tonight.
7: I'm happy to be with you too. Thank you so much. Yeah, I'm in southern Oregon, about 200 miles south of Portland. So there we go. Right in an area of the country called the Oregon Outback, which I thought was quite ironic because I'm from the Outback. Synchronicity.
0: I love it. Yeah, you're like on a tour right now, right? What's next for you? Where are you headed?
7: Well, this is my last port of call. I've been traveling around. I've had lectures in Dallas and Philadelphia and just seeing various clients and associates and just traveling around. And so right now I'm settled down. I head home in 2 weeks. And I'm at my right-hand man's house in Portland. We've got website issues we're working on and tech stuff. And so that's what I'm doing, tying all loose ends.
0: Well, tell them to take a nap or just go in the other room and listen to the show. So, because you are talking to us now for the next couple hours. I'm glad to have you on. It was years ago that I had heard about you, and it was through the remote viewing world. Why do you think the remote viewers like what you do and what you've discovered? Yeah, or were you already friends with all the remote viewers at that time?
7: No, the remote viewing community picked up reverse speech fairly quickly. There's similar types of modalities, although, you know, different ways of achieving the same end. Both of them are tapping into the unconscious or the collective unconscious, however you understand that as being. And remote viewing does it through drawings and reverse speech does it through sound. And it's tapping into the same source using different means. That's why I understand it. So I'm quite good friends with a lot of people in the remote viewing community. So
0: yeah, because they were the ones who gave me your name at one point, because I had asked about it and somebody said, oh, you need to talk to David. David's the guy behind it. What? Who's this guy? Where's he been the whole time? So I'm happy. You've been roaming around the world. I tell you, it's amazing. Yeah. that you can, you discovered this, you know, it's something that we've all heard. We've all heard about it, right?
7: Oh,
0: and it's you. And you're the guy behind it, man. That's really cool. How did that happen? How did you come up with that?
7: Well, I heard about the Backward Missions in rock and roll. I didn't start the Backward Missions in rock and roll.
0: Okay. Yeah, man, that would have been, David, that would have been awesome, man. I'm over here like,
7: that would have been awesome. Yeah. I heard about Stairway to Heaven. If you're playing Stairway to Heaven backwards, you can hear these satanic messages. And I'm a bit of an electronics buff. I'm a ham radio operator. I thought, oh, yeah, right. So I went home and got a tape player and started running it backwards. And I could hear those phrases. Like, oh, my God, I can hear that. And so I really thought, oh, someone's fiddled with the soundtrack. You know, that's the first thing you obviously think of. And it hadn't been fiddled with. And the backward phrases were purely created by the way the song was sung forwards. And I fiddled around with music for a few months, but then I accidentally stumbled across an Inhuman Speech. And that's where I claim credit. No one's looked at Speech until I looked at it. So so once I discovered these backward messages in Speech, you're in a whole different world then. And my research took off, and I've been doing it for 43 years now. And my theory is, well, I maintain this is a natural form of language. All of us are speaking both forwards as well as reverse. People say there's satanic messages in rock and roll backwards. That is true. Yes, there are. But there's a whole lot of other messages as well that don't get advertised. We're going to be playing some of those on the show today.
0: That's because they're nice. People don't always play the nice stuff, right? They always play the bad, ugly, evil, deadly stuff.
7: Right. They all want the satanic stuff. And that does exist. And, you know, we'll play some satanic stuff, you know. But look, it's a fascinating field. I absolutely love it. I don't believe people were playing EVP backwards until I came along, because when I first moved to America to live in 89, I was contacted by, who was his name now? I can't think of his name now. Someone from the EVP community, and he was all excited about, oh, you can play it backwards, can you? And I go, yeah. So so I think that's when EVP started playing stuff backwards. So yeah, I claim credit for all of 83 onwards, but before then, no, I didn't do that. So,
0: all right, well, we'll give it to you from after 83, it's all David. Okay,
7: that's
0: what we'll do. Hey, I'll help you with that, not a problem. Well, you know what, we actually have, right, you sent us the Stairway to Heaven. Why don't we, right? You did, right? I mean, that's what I'm looking at here, and I played it. Okay, all right.
7: Okay, so what we're going to do, we'll play a little 11. Bit forward. Yeah, play a little bit forwards first, and if you can pause it before we come to the reverse, because I'll explain the reverse to you. So this is a clip from Stairway to Heaven. Okay.

0: Okay.
1: Such a great tune.
0: All right. Okay. Now, we're going to run this in reverse. And quite a long message. You'll have to listen carefully, and I'll explain to you what it all means. First of all, it says, "It's my sweet Satan, the one whose little path would make me sad, whose power is fake." Then you have a little bit of gibberish. Some people thought it said 666. It may do. And it says, "There was a little tool shed where he made us suffer, sad Satan." So play that, and I'll tell you what it all means. Because I didn't...
2: Yes, my sweet Satan.

0: That was second speed. So, look, quite an amazing track. It's very long, as you can hear. I hope we'll be able to hear those phrases.
1: I heard Satan. Satan,
0: that's what most people hear. That's what most people hear. The Satan. They all know that Satan backwards. Look, it's actually quite an interesting phrase. Stairway to Heaven was written in Bulkestein, Alistair Crowley's mansion up in Scotland, and of course that's all embedded in the occult. And there was a church and the mansion. Yards called the tool house, and the tool house burnt down, killing all the congregation inside. So when the song says there was a little tool shed where he made us suffer, sad Satan, it comes to that legend of the tool house burning down. Yeah, I was quite fascinated. I did a bit of research into that when I wrote one of my books. I was quite amazed.
1: So let's see if we can just hear that, the backwards part, one more time, if you're able to do that, Adam.
0: Let me tell you what it is again. It's my sweet Satan. Wonder's little path would make me sad, whose power is fake. There would a gibberish. There was a little tool shed where he made us suffer, sad Satan. So see how you go with that.
1: Okay. He's pulling it up for us.
2: There was a bit of bad for you.

0: That just creeps me out. I just got to say it.
1: Yeah, a lot of people get creeped out by it. I must admit, when I first started back in 83, I used to get a little bit nervous going to my house late at night when the lights were off. I go, oh, back in those days.
0: I bet your neighbors are like, that's that creepy David, man. You know, he's like over there playing music backwards. Okay.
1: Oh, the word, the word spread around town fairly quickly.
0: Oh, I bet it did. Hey, I get it. I know. I talk about Bigfoot and UFOs and aliens, so I get it. I get the same kind of thing. So so you did this in like 1983 is when you started kind of, you know, going from there. And yep. I can't believe you've made a living out of it. That's unreal. Oh, What was your plan of attack? What was your plan of attack before that? What were you going to do? Like be a teacher or what? What was your plan? Well, I know it wasn't this. I'm going to talk about reverse speech for the rest of my life.
1: No, I certainly hadn't planned that at all. I was actually a youth worker by profession before I got into reverse speech. I was working with street kids and running rehab houses and halfway houses. That's actually how I heard about backward measuring rock and roll. Some of the teenagers were spinning their records backwards. So that's how I got started. When I wrote my theory in 87 about languages by level, people come around, like you said, wanted to hear what their reversals had to say. And so finally I thought, well, listen, I'm going to have to start charging for this. I can't do this for free. So I started charging, and one thing led to another. And before too long, I built my own therapeutic practice. I applied my youth worker skills into reverse speech, and to this day, people will come to me, I'll record them for 30 minutes, and we'll analyze their speech and run it in reverse and find all sorts of amazing stuff. So that's how I make my living. And, make quite a good living, too.
0: I love hearing that. So people that might have some sort of hang up or something, they contact you to say, look, I don't know what it is, but let's talk. So you talk, and then you ask certain questions, I guess, and then from there.
1: Yep. So, yeah, well, I've been doing it for 40 years, so I pretty well know what I'm doing. So, yeah, there's certain questions and lead them along the path. And, look, reverse speech is amazing. It'll tell you exactly why you're running the issue that you're running, why you got that weight problem, why your relationships always break up, why you never got any money in the bank. It all comes from the unconscious. And the secret has been all these years is to how to tap into the unconscious. And, you know, you've got modalities like hypnosis, remote viewing, of course. There's a lot of things, pendulums, psychics, they're all tapping into the unconscious in some way. And reverse speech is, I believe, one of the most powerful ways to tap into the unconscious. You can hear it in actual words. And I've got a lady who came to me a while back with relationship problems, and reversals came out and told a very detailed description of how she'd been damaged as a young child. And it was able to pinpoint that exact moment in her life that caused all her problems. And it's amazing. I've got so many stories like that, which is incredible breakthroughs.
0: Yeah. Well, that's what I definitely want to hear from you tonight. Not just hear some of these EVPs, but hear about how people have turned around their life just from contacting you and having a session with you. I think that's amazing. Yeah. How long do they need? Is it like one session with you, or maybe a series of sessions with you before you
1: can continue? You can do either. Some people do a one-off 30-minute recording, but most people will do a series of sessions. I've developed a fairly unique hypnotic technique for working with the unconscious using reverse speech, so I have a round of 8 sessions I take clients on, which involves a series of hypnotic sessions over the phone. And if we get into this, I'll be talking for ages. I believe reverse speech has shown me how the unconscious processes and organizes behavior and personality. It does it through a series of metaphors and archetypes, and I've worked out a way to work with these metaphors and change the metaphors. And as we're using hypnosis and as we're changing unconscious patterns or unconscious metaphors, we're actually changing human behavior. So I do a lot more than just diagnose a problem. I look at the solution as well. Yeah, it's been a technique that's taken me many, many years to develop, but it works great.
0: We will learn more about it when we come back. ReverseSpeech.com is where you can go and learn a whole lot more about David, and you can see some of the things he talks about in there. You can also see what he's selling for you, or where you can do this yourself, get some sessions with him, and also check out his book. So it's ReverseSpeech.com. He is also on Facebook. And we'll be back and learn a little bit more. So stay with us. Connie Willis here, along with David John Oates on Coast to Coast AM.

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7: Fox News, I'm Ted Linder. Iran continues to insist the Strait of Hormuz will not reopen until the U.S. meets its list of demands.
8: Iran's Supreme National Security Council issued a fresh statement over the weekend calling on the United States to permanently end the war in the region and compensate Iran for damages before the Strait would reopen.
7: That's Fox's Trey Yingst. As uncertainty persists, gas prices continue to rise, but relief could be coming.
9: Prices are about to fall because oil prices are way down, and so are the prices that retailers pay for their fuel. They're going to share those price cuts with us.
7: That's U.S. industry analyst Trilby Lumberg of the Lumberg Survey. And no winner in Saturday night's Powerball drawings, of Monday night's jackpot now up to at least $905 million. If you go for a one-time payout, you're looking at about $391 million. Good luck. 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
13: North Country weather.
14: Partly cloudy overnight with lows around 53. Southwest winds around 5 miles per hour. Partly cloudy skies again Monday. Slight chance of rain showers. Highs around 79. Mainly cloudy skies Monday night. Slight chance of thunderstorms. Lows dip down to about 57. And that's your forecast. I'm weatherology meteorologist Paul Frombly. Get the latest weather updates online at MinnesotaDailyWeather.com. Right now, 57.
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0: 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Now, here's your guest host, Connie Willis.
1: Marty Balin and Hearts on Coast to Coast AM. That's from 1981. One of my favorite tunes in all the world, right here. So it reached number 8. I thought that made a number 1 at one point, but nope.
2: Well, love won't stay forever. Can be that way.
1: So rather than being a typical breakup song, Hearts is really about holding on to love despite all of life's setbacks. And Marty had once said that he was drawn to songs with hope, and this became his biggest solo hit because listeners connected with it, and it was love worth believing in, even after you've been hurt. It's just good, isn't it? You can just hear that all night. Connie Willis here on Coast to Coast AM. By the way, you guys have contacted me like crazy with my Win Any Lottery course. I'm so happy. It's been such a success. It really, really has. Thank you so much for letting me know what you've been doing and how you've been winning. Those of you that don't know, if you're good with intuition, if you're good with a pendulum, well, Lynn Buchanan himself, he's the guy that taught me, hey, Connie, let's all try to win the lottery. We did that in a class, The Psychic Spy, Lynn Buchanan. He did not like the technique. He liked another technique better. I didn't. This one was easier to me. I was like, no, this one's easier. I like this. So I put a book together in like 2012, and it's on Amazon. But I put a course together just recently, and because you guys wanted to see the actual practice as I'm doing it. And so now, of course, you got a chance to win the jackpot lottery, right? Because the pendulum and the platform that I've created for you in here allows you to pick winning numbers. So the plan is to pick all of them for a jackpot, right? Well, I tell you what happens. A lot of people get 2 or 3 or maybe 4. And sometimes people start at pick 3 and then they go up to Mega and they go up to Powerball. Powerball's 905 million. You can handle that, right? And Mega Millions is only 80 million. I bet you can handle that too, right? Well, if you're good with those things, you got a chance of doing it. And if not, you're winning enough money along the way to keep doing it, okay, with 2 or 3 numbers that you get, or maybe 4 up to 5 even. You know how it all works. So if you're interested in that, then buy the course now. It's a premium course. It's a real deal. You'll make your money back on it pretty quickly. But let me know, okay? Let me know how it's going. I look forward to that. Maybe I'll have some classes in the future that you can attend as well. That's Win Any Lottery course at ConnieWillis.com.
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1: Coast to Coast AM, Connie Willis here on Willis Weekend. It continues. Great music from 1981. Terry Fisher coming up later with some UFO incidents that have happened around him and on his property. And right now we are talking with David. Australian researcher. Love the accent. Absolutely. Yeah, how do the, I guess the accents kind of help with some of the reverse speech, I would think, maybe.
6: Accents? Well, you do hear accents in reverse, yeah.
1: Yeah.
6: American, you'll hear an American accent. Australian, you'll hear Australian accent, Australian slang. Yeah.
1: David, the American, yeah. We don't have an accent. That's you guys, not us. You all have the accent, and we love it.
6: So I'm told. It took me a long time.
1: I know, right? It's so funny when I hear that. You're all's accent. What? We don't have an accent. You do. You have a great one. Well, I am glad that you're here and you're visiting and you're having a good time. So you used to live in the States, but you don't anymore?
6: Right. Yeah, I lived there in the 90s. I lived in Dallas and San Diego, and I was did the lecture circuit and all the talk shows and everything back in those days. But then I went home in 99. Sorry, what I'm talking about. Yeah, 99. I went home. Yeah, my kids were about to start high school, and I wanted them back home in Australia. So.
1: Oh, yeah, absolutely.
6: Yeah.
1: Absolutely. Well, when people talk about backward masking, reverse speech, same thing?
6: Well, yes, look, the terms actually get confused. Backward masking, strictly speaking, is where a track is deliberately superimposed backwards on a record. A lot of rock and roll artists do that. They deliberately, by technical means, put tracks backwards in records. But reverse speech is different. It's where there's no technical manipulation. It's where it purely occurs by phonetics. The phonetics forward reverses to say something else backwards. So you're looking at two different things. Backward masking, which is deliberate, and reverse speech, which is not deliberate. It's done by the unconscious. Well, look, I say the unconscious. I know some people say it's spiritual entity. So, you know, I mean, whichever way you believe, one is deliberate and one is not. So, and what you're hearing in music, in the unintentional example, is just reverse speech in a musical form, if that makes sense.
1: So did you at one point just start listening to songs backwards to see if you could pick it up?
6: Yeah. Oh, yeah, I've been doing that since 83.
1: Have you ever been like, I am so sick of hearing people talking backwards, or not? Have you ever gotten tired of it? Because
6: no,
1: we all do.
6: I really,
1: come on, at one point. No? Okay.
6: No, I really haven't. I've absolutely – sometimes I get tired after I'm doing, you know, the same thing for days on end. I'm like, oh, gee, I'm going to let this get to an end. But, no, look, I love it. I absolutely love it. It's the fascination of discovering and finding that next backward message. It's like, wow, did that really say that, you know? And look, I still love it as much today as I did when I first started. You know, I'm 70 now. I have no intention of retiring. I'll be doing this for – I'll be playing tapes backwards when they take me to my grave, you know. So.
1: Well, I love the fact of doing all this stuff backwards and listening to it, and especially, you know, doing some ghost hunting and this and that and listening to things. But I really like that you've been helping people out with problems in their life just from it. Yeah. I had no idea about that.
6: Yeah, look, it's 80-90% of my work, but it never gets talked about. Everyone wants to hear Satan, you know. So
1: that's yeah, I know. I well, I want to talk about helping people.
6: Look, I absolutely love it. Look, I was raised in the church. My dad's a minister. So, well, he's passed away now, but I was raised as a minister's son and grew up with a love and passion for people and helping people. I got that from my dad, and it was only natural that I take reverse speech into the therapeutic field. And look, I just get so many dramatic changes and whole lives being turned around. It's because, as I said last break, it's a direct tap into the unconscious. And so many people go to therapy for years and years and years and never get to the source of the problem. You know what? Yeah, every problem has a source. There's a cause for it somewhere. Most often it's back in childhood, age six, earlier on. Those years are just so important. A lot of my work is dealing with childhood issues that happened at age three or four, a very young age, and people are just unaware how much our childhood upbringing affects our whole adult life. And I was very blessed to have a wonderful childhood, but some people don't, and that's a tragedy. And
1: Well, can you give us another example of what somebody went through? They contacted you. I mean, what did they go through before? Then they finally found you. You're probably, you know, one of their last thoughts, right? Probably. That's what happens in our world. People come to us last. But then what was it that you found, and then how did that go away?
6: Well, I'm thinking of an example just off the top of my head. A woman came to me a few years ago with multiple issues, financial problems and depression and anxiety. And in the very first recording, when we recorded her, she said, "I don't know how to fix this." And backwards it said, "Work on my grief." Very, very, very clear backwards message, as clear as I'm talking to you forwards. And so I said to her, "Well, what grief is in your life? Where did this come from?" And that triggered a whole plethora of events in the childhood of a dad holding money as a bribe and withholding him affection if he didn't do the right thing. And so she had grown up with this veil of grief, and using regular therapy, that would have taken a long time to get to that. And then one of the great things about the process is once I've discovered what the problem is, I can then ask the unconscious, how do we fix this? What do we do to change this pattern? And see, we're tapping into the collective unconscious knowledge, and we have all that inside of us. And reverse sweeps will come back and say, blah, blah, blah, blah, go and do this. I got one client I'm working with now, and his reversals are keeping on telling him to make up with his son, find his son, and heal the relationship with his son, and that will solve his current problems. And it's amazing how little things like that you mightn't think really do affect us. And
1: They hold on to you, don't they? What about PTSD? Have you been able to rid of that?
6: Yeah, look, I worked with that a few times. It's a tough one. It really is. You've got to get back to the root of the trauma, what actually triggered it. And a lot of people don't want to go there. they're trying to get away from that.
1: You got to go back one more time, right? Just to erase it one more time.
6: Look, I've had success with it. Look, I'm fairly gentle in my approach. I didn't always used to be. When I first started, I used to be fairly in your face, but I don't know. That doesn't work.
1: I think
6: work.
1: I heard about those days. No, I'm just kidding. Yeah. I never did.
6: But I'm fairly gentle now.
1: He's a gentleman now. You're not before, man. No. You're talking about David. Okay. No. I'm just kidding. About that. So when, like you had mentioned, okay, I know other people with different techniques, like you said, everybody's kind of got different techniques of going into the same area, right? Like yesterday we were talking with Dr. Bruce Lipton, and he was talking about helping people with the problems that they've had that were given to them between the years of 1 and 7. And he said, you don't really have to know the problems with his technique, but you're saying you have to get to that problem But that is that problem usually given to you, right? It's already given to you, right? In the reverse speech?
6: Yeah, the problems are given to me in reverse. I happen to believe that there's no need to traumatically take someone back. You deal with the metaphor. Let me explain what I'm... okay, looks like we're going to get down into it. So let me explain what I'm...
1: Absolutely. That's right. Okay, thank you.
6: All right. One of my great discoveries is that the unconscious thinks in pictures or metaphor, okay? So if I'm talking to someone comes to me and says, look, I'm having trouble motivating myself, they might say in reverse, I have a sick wolf. Now, I have learned through my 40 years that wolf is a metaphor for drive and motivation. And so they can no longer motivate themselves because their wolf is sick. So what I will do is I will, once I find out what the damaged metaphor is, I will then ask the unconscious, well, how do we fix this? What do we do to heal this wolf? And it might come back and say, take the wolf to the river and have it drink. So I will put my client in a light hypnotic trance state. To this day, I have yet failed to get anyone under trance. I have never had a failure yet in the 40 years I've been doing it. And that's because I'm using the language of the unconscious. Then nice. I'll have them, once we're in a relaxed state, I'll have them picture a sick wolf. And one of the amazing things is they will see the picture very clearly and very vividly because it's their own metaphors. It's not a picture that I've made up. It's come from them. And then I'll have them take the wolf to a stream and drink. And what I'm doing is I'm changing the metaphor. And as the wolf drinks, you're changing the metaphor, which then changes the behavior. So all my journeys are shamanic journeys through the unconscious. We will go to the desert. We will fight dragons. We will ride on the white horse to Camelot. We will sit on the throne of King Arthur, or maybe go to the Garden of Eden and meet Adam and Eve. And there's these amazing, incredible shamanic journeys through the unconscious that are given to me by my clients for reversals. In a 30-minute tape, I might get, I don't know, 20, 30 different backward messages that will have reversals like, my wolf is sick, the owl has a broken wing, my goddess has a sword in her heart. And all of these metaphors mean something. They're all connected to some aspect of human behavior. And that's what my whole 40 years has been all about, is determining which metaphors control which behavior. And as you change this, how does it change that? And that really is, I think, more important than the discovery of reverse speech, is the discovery of how the unconscious mind organizes behavior and personality. And that's my real love of the field. Look, EVPs are great. I love EVPs. I've got, you know, quite a few on my computer.
1: I'm sure, yeah.
6: I've got lots of them. And they're fun, you know, and we'll play some. Yeah. But that's not my real love. My real love is the whole therapeutic side.
1: Well, that makes sense. That all makes sense like that. I like that. So you really, when you start listening to it backwards and you're writing down, okay, the wolf, the this, the that, okay, all these different things, and then you come back to that person and start working on those, I guess, depending on how many they have, you just have another session till that wraps up. But you're not like the psychotherapists today that are like, oh, we'll just come twice a week for $500 an hour for the rest of your life. It's not like that.
6: No, not at all. I work to completion. I work to results. Look, sometimes I don't get it all in the first round and might have to do another round. It depends on the person. I mean, how severe the problem is. There's so many variables, you know, but I try to get it all in one round if I can.
1: So. Oh, that's perfect. So what kind of problems do they have that would come to you so that the listening audience will go, oh yeah, I can contact him about this? Who would that be?
6: Money issues is a common one. A lot of people have got money blocks. I would say that's probably about 30% of my clients are money issues. Depression, abuse issues, relationship problems. I think I might have said that. I got one lady who came to me with chronic migraines. I worked with her for a long time, and the migraines have almost gone. They're still there a little bit, but dramatically reduced since we've been doing our work. And that was a psychological issue. Reversals pointed to a traumatic event in childhood that created the cycle of migraines. And, oh, gee, what else? So many issues I work on. look, a lot of it is really money, business, relationships, depression, health. Abuse. Yeah. Yes, health. I don't get as great a success with health as I do with psychological issues, especially if you're looking at someone who's got a physical issue that's advanced.
1: I got you.
6: But certainly psychological issues I get great success with, yeah.
1: Well, Adam, do we have enough time to play another EVP? Okay, we got 2 minutes, so we don't have enough time yet. We'll play them when we come back here.
6: All right.
1: But I appreciate that you set these up with us. We got some good ones. I don't even want to tell anybody the last ones. I think those are so cool. We are definitely playing the ones that you gave me at the end. You may or may not remember those, but don't say it. Don't tell anybody.
6: No, I won't say it. Look, I do find these in the course of my work. EVPs, they don't just occur in graveyards and haunted houses. They're occurring all over the place. And when I'm working on clients' tapes, I will often find an EVP right in the middle of the tape and go, wow, look at that. So I save it and keep it, you know, and my file gradually grows larger and larger over the years.
1: Thank goodness for computers. So just real quick, with a yes or no, when you are talking to people and they're talking normal to you, do you kind of already feel like, oh, there's going to be something backwards there? Oh, there's going to be something backwards there. Have you gotten to that point?
6: Yes. I'm sure. Yes. Yeah. The answer is yes.
1: Yeah. I figured as much. You're like, oh, man, this person needs some help. Hey, Connie, we've been talking for a while. You need some help, girl. Anyway, stay with us. We've got more. We're going to play some EVPs. We'll also take your phone calls if you'd like to talk to David, too. And ask him a question or two. You can go to reversespeech.com and you can learn more about him, and maybe he can help you out too. Connie Willis here, music from 1981 and UFO stuff coming up later on tonight with Terry Fisher. Connie Willis Weekend, Coast to Coast AM.

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5: Partly cloudy overnight with lows around 53. Southwest winds around 5 miles per hour. Partly cloudy skies again Monday. Slight chance of rain showers. Highs around 79. Mainly cloudy skies Monday night. Slight chance of thunderstorms. Lows dip down to about 57. And that's your forecast. I'm weatherology

0: Meantime, Oman and Iran are reportedly very close to reaching a deal to manage the waterway. But Tehran is laying out a new set of demands for reopening it. They include ending the war and removing the U.S. naval blockade. We're also learning the Pentagon is asking the U.S. defense industry to ramp up production as stockpiles reportedly run low.
1: Is Iran's supreme leader still alive? There is speculation that he is not. But according to Iran, he is. And they're planning to provide proof, as we hear from Fox's Marianne Rafferty.
2: Iran is reportedly preparing to release proof its supreme leader is alive and healthy. Tehran claiming photos will be published in the coming days. The supreme leader has been in hiding since the U.S.-Iran war began in March. There's been speculation he was hurt or killed in the same airstrikes that killed his father. State media also saying the supreme leader met with Iran's president this weekend to discuss the economy, military, and the ongoing conflict with Israel and the U.S.
1: It's happened again. F-16 fighter jets had to scramble to intercept at least two planes violating airspace over President Trump's golf club in Bedminster, New Jersey, Sunday afternoon. The airspace above the club had been temporarily restricted as the venue was hosting the LIV Golf New York tournament with the president in attendance. And five people are dead in an outbreak of flesh-eating bacteria in Louisiana. Health officials urging beachgoers to take precautions as the bacteria thrive in seawater and estuaries and lagoons. 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
1: The Wisconsin gubernatorial primaries are Tuesday. Republican candidate Congressman Tom Tiffany tells Fox's The Big Weekend Show he and former Virginia Governor Glenn Youngkin plan to lay out a plan Monday to reduce the cost of building homes.
7: Here's how we're going to reduce costs for you so that you have more money in your pocket. 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
1: Democratic frontrunner, State Assemblywoman Francesca Hong supports subsidizing construction of affordable housing units and wants to create a state housing authority. She is also proposing a data center moratorium to give the state more time to pass regulations. Minnesota voters headed to the polls Tuesday. Republican Senate candidate Michelle Tafoya telling Fox The Big Weekend Show she's the one for residents frustrated with decades of Democratic rule.
8: We're not going to reelect the establishment politicians who have embarrassed us and who have lost billions and billions of dollars to fraud. When are we across the spectrum in Minnesota going to stand up and say we want common sense, not crazy?
1: Front runners, Lieutenant Governor Peggy Flanagan and Congresswoman Angie Craig are vying for the Democratic nomination. President Trump has not endorsed a candidate in this election. The state's Democratic Party is criticizing Tafoya for her support of the Iran conflict and advising residents concerned about affordability to take one less trip to Starbucks. And evacuation orders are in place across parts of the western United States and southwest Canada. The National Interagency Fire Center says there have been 183 fires breaking out across the U.S. since Saturday. And there was no winner in Saturday night's Powerball drawing, so Monday's jackpot has grown to at least $905 million. This is the eighth largest jackpot in Powerball history. I'm Sue Guzman. This is Fox News.
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0: Lows level off around 53. Overnight, under mainly clear skies, winds out of the west, around 5 miles per hour. Daytime highs approaching 79. Monday, sunshine mixed with clouds at times. Lows level off around 57. Monday night, partly cloudy skies. And that's your forecast. I'm weatherology meteorologist Paul Trombley. Get the latest weather updates online at MinnesotaDailyWeather.com. Currently 55.
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1: Yep, that's Dix on Coast to Coast AM, celebrating from 1981. Too much time on my hands this week back then. Right, we all love that part, right? Try it again. Even though it's not happening at the same time with the song, we all know it will. Oh, it's good music. This actually, it was inspired by people sitting around a neighborhood bar with nowhere to go and far too many hours to fill. And then the video later became an early MTV favorite. Oh, the MTV days. Do they still do music videos? Again, Connie Willis here on a Willis Weekend. George Norrie going to be back tomorrow night. He's got the Manson murders happening, Eli Frankel, and then Barbara Lamb with Regression Revelations. This should be a really good show for tomorrow night. That is Monday night. Right now, we're still into Sunday night, and we've got our guest with us tonight, David Oates. He's going to be taking some phone calls from you this hour if you'd like to ask him anything, all right? And then let's be doing that next. And then we've got Terry Fisher later with the UFO Connections and Communications on Coast to Coast AM.
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0: 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ConnieWillis.com is where you go. We are here with David. David is with us tonight. David Joan Otts. Hey, David, I don't know what it's something to do with reverse speech. That's all I'm going to say. David John Oates is with us.
1: You're talking backwards.
0: I know. You're a bad influence or a good influence. I don't know what it is. I'll find out along the way, though. We'll find out tonight. So before we go into any of the other things, I want to do another sound effect here so people can hear it. How about let's do AC/DC, right? We got to do AC/DC.
1: Oh yeah, this is a pretty creepy one. This is the Night Prowler one, I think. This is the song that inspired Richard Ramirez, the Night Stalker, to slaughter his victims. He used to listen to this song constantly. So listen to the four lyrics first, then I'll tell you the creepy backwards lyrics.
0: Okay.

0: backwards it says, "Oh, listen to me, I'm from hell." See if you can hear this. Oh, that's good. Yeah.
1: Oh, yeah, I got it.
0: And Rich Ramirez used to draw occult symbols all over the rooms of his victims. So that song's actually got quite a few other backward messages in it too. I just picked the one out for the show, but it's a creepy song.
1: Yeah, it is. It is. Let's go to the Doors. Let's hear the Doors. There's one too.
0: Oh yeah. Can't think what this one's. Oh
1: When
0: yeah, I
1: you're
0: know.
1: strange.
0: Yep,
1: When
0: yep,
1: you're
0: yep.
1: strange. If that's not enough.

0: this one is, I'm the Lord. No, listen to, oh, hang on, I've forgotten what it is now.
1: I know what it
0: Oh,
1: is. I can read it.
0: yeah. You're single, yeah, Lucifer. I remember. You're
1: That's it.
0: single, yeah, Lucifer.
2: Yeah, single. Yeah, Lucifer.
0: Oh, yeah.
2: Yeah, single. Yeah, Lucifer.
0: Yeah, people ask me, why do you get satanic messages in music all the time? And I mean, I don't know. These groups were pretty much into pretty dark stuff in their days anyway, so.
1: Oh, well, you did say too, though, there's nice things as well. So let's do one of the nice ones. I think one of the nice ones was CCR.
0: Yeah, Creedence Clearwater Revival. Yeah, this is a good one.
1: Okay.

0: This one in reverse is I Believe in My Cool Woman.
1: I believe in my cool woman.
0: And what?
2: All right.
0: Oh, okay.
2: One, that's good.
0: Yeah.
2: That's look, a nice look, one.
0: Yeah, look, there's a lot of nice ones in music. It's just a shame that the public only heard about the dark ones, you know.
2: I know. That's the way it always is, though, isn't it? I know. It's so sad. Well, I want to play a fun one before we get into some more questions and even go to the phones and things like that. But because I think it's kind of cute. I know there's a couple of them. Let's go to number 17. That is, it's the cat. Tell us about
0: the cat.
2: how did you come into doing pets, man? That is so cool. I think that's so cool.
0: Cats. Okay. Look, I accidentally, this was many years ago, I accidentally heard a backward message on my dog. And it said I loved my family. And I'm going, aww, no, that can't be right. And I played it again. I go, my God, that is what it says. And I started, it's just a pure little side interest. I started recording animals and found some amazing ones. This one on the cat says backwards, I need water. Listen to this. And backwards, I need water. There it is.
2: Come on, Daddy. Give me some water, Daddy. Come on. Yeah. Oh,
0: look, the reverses on animals are very simple, straightforward ones. Like I got one there on a doll that says, I want a meatball and I'm hungry and stuff like that. They're very simple reversals, but they're there. They're there. I mean,
2: and it works. I mean, it fits, right? Did you have a meatball around when you heard, I want a meatball? Or do you normally give them meatballs so that they know to even ask for that?
0: I normally give them meat. I don't know what meatball.
2: I thought that was great. Can we hear that cat just one more time? All of it, all the way through.
0: There it is. So if you want to know what your animals want, just record them and play them backwards. You'll be amazed what you hear.
2: And if you want them to sound more like the devil, keep going slower and slower when you play it back.
0: Yeah, that's exactly right.
2: Did you used to have machines that were reverse speech, like recorders or something sold? Or?
0: Yes, we did. We sold a lot of them, thousands of them back in my day. The little handheld Walkmans. They played forwards and backwards and at variable speeds. You can't get them anymore now. We have software that does it. You can get the software from my website. But, we used to sell thousands of those. Yeah, I thought I remember something like that. Yeah, they were very popular back in the day.
2: So I'm sorry. Did somebody make those for you?
0: No, we had them modified. We modified them. We got the machines from the wholesalers and modified them ourselves. You know, I hired staff to modify them, and then we just resold the modified versions.
2: So now you have software. So
0: now
2: what do you mean by that?
0: We have video and audio software that will play a recording forwards and backwards and at variable speeds. The video softwares are amazing. If you get a hold of video software, what's a backward lip movements? The video portion of reverse speech is awesome. You see the backward lip movement will mouth out the reversals. You get all these body language links, you know, at the same time as reverse messages. I'm surprised no TV stations pick this up, actually, because it will make an incredible TV special, all these backward messages, all these backward body language links. It's amazing stuff. So we've got video software, so you can explore that. And we have audio software, and you can explore that too. So
2: that's what I'm seeing on your site. So you have you have many books, but you also have where you can buy the software.
0: That's right. Yeah, the software is you have to click on the software link. You'll see it. So the actual main product section is down right now. That'll be up in a couple of days. But you can still
2: purchase this though? Do you purchase the software? or no?
0: Yeah. Oh, yeah, you purchase it. It's $99 for the software. Yeah.
2: Okay. Okay, and that's Apple or Mac is what I'm looking at.
0: It won't run on Mac. I'm sorry. No.
2: Oh, what? What is wrong with you? Come here. Come here. Get closer. Smack, smack, smack. Yeah, you got to do something for us Mac people.
0: Yes, I know. I know. We'll get there. Over surely.
2: I hope so, man. I'm not going back. I'm a Mac person. I'm not going back. Well, darn it. I can't do anything with it, so darn.
0: Not yet. We'll get there. Okay. Slowly but surely.
2: All right. Don't you retire so soon that you don't do that, because that's really cool.
0: No, I won't. I'm not going anywhere anytime soon.
2: Okay, cool. So what are all the – I just want to make sure I get all your products and services, because you actually do some really cool things besides, okay, you get the machine. Not the machines anymore,
0: well,
2: but the software.
0: I got training courses where I train people how to do this. I got a course starting this week, actually. I'm on the 14th of August. My next course starts. It's a year long course, and it's one class every 2 weeks for 3 hours of class, but a lot of homework to be done. So that's how. That's one product I sell, and of course my session work. That's another product I sell, and the software, the two software packages right now. So, but once the website product site goes back up again, we'll have some home study courses and stuff. But the books
2: are great.
0: Are great. Go and get my books. You want to know all about reverse speech, go to Amazon.com. There's 30-odd books up there. That'll keep you busy for a while.
2: Yeah, you've got a lot of books. You have a lot of books, I tell you.
0: I'm an avid writer.
2: Good for you.
0: I love writing.
2: Do you ever write backwards by chance, just once in a while?
0: You know what? My editor tells me I do that. I reverse words. He tells me, you do that all the time, David. You reverse your words. So the answer is yes, I do write backwards sometimes.
2: Which way is David coming or going tonight? I don't know. I don't know. We just let him go and do his thing. Let's do another sound before we go to the phones. I got to look over there. Oh, we got some.
0: Why don't you do Jim Jones, Creepy EVP?
2: That is a great one. This is it. I don't know why it sounds so different the way it's the way you hear it backwards. It's kind of when I first played it, it sounds different than all the other ones. It has a whole different vibe about it and a whole different sound about it. So when you first hear it, I had to listen to it twice before I heard it. But then after I heard it, I couldn't unhear it, and it kept me up at night. That's for sure.
0: Yeah, it comes from the Jim Jones death tape. If you can go back that far, in 1978, I think Jim Jones and 900 of his followers committed suicide drinking Kool-Aid, and the whole thing was recorded. And you know, you heard people screaming and people dying, and Jim Jones egging them on. And when the whole thing's finished and everyone's dead, you just hear this music in the background, and then there's this gravelly noise under the music. So play it forwards first, and you have to listen carefully. It's at faint levels. Listen to this gravelly sound underneath the music.

0: Okay, so I heard that and I go, what on earth is that? I played it again. I said, that's nothing. I thought, that can't be backwards, can it? So I played it backwards. You're going to have to listen to it a couple of times. It's quite faint. But when you play backwards, he says quite clearly, here's the door and Mr. Jim Jones, welcome. Played a couple of times. Here's the door and Mr. Jim Jones, welcome. Here we go. That's backwards. Do it again. That's one of the creepiest ones I've got.
1: I agree. I agree. I mean, it's as if, okay, you killed all these people. This was the plan. Hey, Jim Jones, come on home. Welcome back, for whatever he did. I mean,
0: And it doesn't call him Reverend Jim Jones, it calls him Mr. Jim Jones.
1: That's
0: I
1: right.
0: think
1: That's right.
0: he's going to a fate I would not want to join him with.
1: Yeah. Oh, and they're welcoming him too. That's a whole thing. That's a whole story right there. That needs to be added into
0: I'm surprised no one
1: that.
0: else has picked that up. I've played it on a few shows over the years. I'm surprised it hasn't done the rounds. It's such a great example of an EVP.
1: It is. It is. Wow. Can we take a call? We got enough time to do that before we go? Yeah, let's go. Let's go to the first time caller, Johnny, out of Cape Cod, Massachusetts. Hey there, Johnny. Hope you don't mind going a little quick with your question here. But
2: Oh
1: welcome
2: yes.
1: to Coast to
2: When
1: Coast.
2: I heard your guest tonight, I just had to bring this one up. I have two instances of backward masking. One of them was one from one of my favorite all-time comedies, the Bob Newhart Show, and backward speech. And Emily finds she has a higher IQ than Bob. Of course, he feels demasculated, and she's got to go to a banquet, and so he goes. Reluctantly, and she's wearing every all the Mensa members are wearing name tags. And this guy comes, the first person they run into, he reads her name tag and he says something to the effect of Elamur. She goes, "Excuse me?" And he goes, "Oh, I said Emily backwards. I have a gift." And he goes, "For example," and he looks at the husband, "What's your name?" And he goes, "Bob." He goes, "Oh, not much we can do with that one." And the other one is for Jay Giles fans. It's backward masking, but as the album plays, it's backwards as it plays. But there's on the Love Stinks album, there's a story in there, and it's about it's called No Anchovies, Please. And it's a story about a woman from Portland, Maine, and she gets kidnapped, and the part goes, "I will leave the expletive that starts with an S out," but all this being too much for her, she passes out. She awakens to find herself in a small, strange foreign-speaking nation, and you hear like "ish and gish and gish," and if you play it backwards, and I think it is Peter Wolf's voice. We've become friends over the years, and I keep forgetting to ask him if it's him, but. It says, "You don't have to be a genius to know the difference between chicken bleep and chicken salad." And it's very clear.
0: Okay.
1: Thank you, Johnny, for the call. I appreciate that. Did you know about those, David?
0: Didn't know about that particular one, no, but there's a lot of examples like that around.
1: Oh, I'm sure there's a whole lot. Well, we'll continue to take phone calls when we come back. We'll listen to a few more EVPs and we'll talk more with David. So stay with us. 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
7: Fox News, I'm Sue Guzman. Iran continuing to insist that the Strait of Hormuz won't reopen until the U.S. meets its list of demands.
8: Iran's Supreme National Security Council issued a fresh statement over the weekend calling on the United States to permanently end the war in the region and compensate Iran for damages before the Strait would reopen.
7: Fox's Trey Yangst. Israel, meantime, is rejecting President Trump's plan for Gaza, saying it won't withdraw forces in the Palestinian territory until Hamas disarms. Gas prices are up over the past couple of weeks. Trilby Lundberg with the Lundberg Survey telling us
9: there's been another rise at the gas pump. Prices are up about 8 cents in the past 2 weeks, and the new price is $4.18.
7: Don Nelson, the second winningest NBA coach who won 5 titles as a Celtics player, has died. He was 86. 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
12: Lows level off around 53 overnight under mainly clear skies. Winds out of the west around 5 miles per hour. Daytime highs approaching 79. Monday, sunshine mixed with clouds at times. Lows level off around 57. Monday night, partly cloudy skies. And that's your forecast. I'm weatherology meteorologist Paul Trombley. Get the latest weather updates online at MinnesotaDailyWeather.com. Currently 55.

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1: That's Air Supply, the one that you love. Keeping the hits from 1981 this week in 1981. This is from the album of the same name, The One That You Love. Their only number one hit on the Billboard Hot 100. I thought they had more too. And beneath that beautiful melody is really an uneasy question. They're really saying, will the person that you love finally choose you or keep searching for someone else? That is a song that touches your heart. There's no question about that. 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Well, become a Coast Insider. Then you can hear the rest of the show and go ahead and get your rest. That's not a problem. That's why we did this. And we have added the Art Bell Vault that you guys can enjoy too. 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
1: Coast to Coast AM, we are back. Connie Willis here. Hope you're enjoying the show. Great music as well. Terry Fisher coming up in the next hour for the second half of tonight's show. Right now we have David Oates with us. And David, okay, so you have a lot of things on your website. I'm just going through it again and again. It's almost like, you know, I've been looking at it for a while. I'm like, where'd all this come from? There's even more new things here. So you can actually... you actually have a course where people can learn to be a practitioner and do exactly what you're doing. Is there a lot of people out there doing that? And tell us about that course.
5: Yeah, there's about a dozen people actively engaged in the field right now. doing it as their career for a living. The course is a year-long course. It teaches you how to locate reversals accurately. You've got to learn how to distinguish between imagination and coincidence. They're two factors that affect analysis. So there's a lot of initial training to get over those two hurdles. A lot of homework to be done. 15 hours a week, we suggest, to study time to get all your homework in. But look, it's a great course. You learn all about the unconscious mind and human behavior and why we do the things that we do. And we go right into reverse speech and children. And children is fascinating in reverse. It's just fascinating. And talk all about the metaphors, of course, all the linguistic structures. It's actually quite a science. You might think it's simple as just running a tape recorder of speech backwards, but there's a whole lot more to it than that. First of all, you've got to find out what the reversal says. Then once you find that out, you've got to work out what does it mean. And there's several factors you have to apply to determine exactly what it means. For example, is it related to the fours, or is it contradictory to the fours? Does it confirm it or deny it? And all those type of questions you ask. So and the course goes into all of that. And look, it's a fascinating course. You'll get part of a whole new community. You know, we have a whole lot of support structures and students meetings it's a whole new world. So,
1: yep. I'm thinking that the people that are also big ghost hunters, I think that they would enjoy that course too, and learning what they hear and do the therapy there of what they hear of what.
5: Look, there's a lot of training your ears. So, you know, the skeptics say this is all pareidolia. Look, and I'm aware of that skepticism, and part of it is, unless you know what to look for, you can imagine into the gibberish. And the training takes all that into account and teaches you how to find what is actually there and not what you want to be there. And they're two different things, of course. So, yeah.
1: Right, I gotcha. Okay, let's listen to Judas Priest before we hit
5: phone calls. This is a classic one. Okay, so this is, he's singing forwards beyond the realms of death, and the whole album is about suicide, okay? So the forwards is beyond the realms of death. So listen to this.

0: Well,
1: Cleo,
0: yeah.
1: that's spooky. That was actually a court case. Judas Priest were sued by the parents of a teenager who committed suicide listening to the album, and the parents claimed it had backward messages promoting suicide. Interestingly enough, the judge in the case ruled that the backward messages did exist, but there was no evidence put forward to say they were subliminally suggestive. So he threw the case out. But the interesting thing is, there is now a ruling on an official ruling that the backward messages do actually exist. So that's an important
0: Oh,
1: milestone.
0: wow. That's when probably a lot of us were really learning about it too at that point. At
1: That's
0: least I
1: right.
0: was probably one of those people.
1: I did the Larry King show on CNN about the Judas Priest case many years ago, back in '91, when he was big and popular.
0: That's cool that you got to meet him and be. I saw him walking in New York City one time. He's just walking, with a whole bunch of other people.
1: Oh, that's pretty cool.
0: Yeah, it was cool. Because New York, that's where you can, right? Celebrities can be in New York City, walk around, nobody cares. I
1: Yeah,
0: love that.
1: that's right.
0: I think they like that. They like that too. Let's do one like Dick Van Dyke. Let's do the Dick Van Dyke
1: Oh,
0: one.
1: this is funny. Okay, this is from Mary Poppins. Listen to this.
2: Loud and long and clear.
1: And we're running backwards. It says drinking all night long. And of course, Dick Van Dyke did have a big drinking problem back in his early days. So he's 100 years old now, still
0: I'm,
1: doing
0: is he a
1: fine.
0: hundred?
1: He's a
0: Is
1: hundred. Yeah, he is.
0: wow.
1: I don't
0: I
1: think he's
0: knew
1: drinking all night long now.
0: he is or is not?
1: He's not. No, I don't
0: He's
1: think
0: not.
1: he's drinking
0: He's
1: all night long now. No.
0: not. Okay. Wow. Wow. That's what I was thinking. I was like, oh, he's still alive. He
1: Yeah,
0: must
1: he
0: be. Wow. Got some, it's all about genes, I guess. I don't know. Good
1: I guess it
0: genes.
1: is. Yeah, I think so. Yeah.
0: Well, let's go back to the phone call. Some people want to talk to you. Let's
1: Okay.
0: go west of the Rockies, or in Oregon. Let's talk to Kurt. Hey there, Kurt. Welcome to Coast AM.
3: Oh, hello, Connie. This is Kurt. Connie, how are you? You've got the greatest program on Coast to Coast. I just enjoy it so much when you're on.
0: Well, thank you. I appreciate hearing that. Thanks. And you're a fan
3: Oh,
0: of David's,
3: certainly.
0: I guess.
3: Oh, I sure am a fan of David.
1: Thank
3: I've been
1: you.
3: following David on Facebook. I'm not on Facebook anymore. I don't have that account, but I'm on MeWe. And I share some of his memes that I've saved from Facebook, oh, about 7, 8 months ago. And I'm posting them on MeWe. He's got a tremendous following on MeWe. People love him, but I wish
1: Oh, really?
3: David were on MeWe.
1: Oh,
3: But
1: okay.
3: yeah. But there you have some astonishing memes you made
1: Oh, thank you.
3: with Hillary Biden,
1: Oh,
3: Dr. Fauci, and some of those people. I know probably some you can't play on the air, but
1: Some of them I can't.
3: David,
1: You're
3: what astounds me, David, is and I couldn't hardly believe this, is that some of the ministers you put on there that we love and respect, they had their reversals were just terrible. I
1: They were
3: mean, there was
1: terrible,
3: stuff
1: weren't
3: like
1: they?
3: Satan Kiss Me and
1: No.
3: just all kinds of
1: I know.
3: Negative, I don't know, negative wording behind them. Also, you played one with Biden where he said, "We'll give you Armageddon." That was terrifying. And I remember one with Dr. Fauci that was terrible. But so I just wanted to bring that up. I mean, I don't know if you have any of those, if you even have time to get into them. But David, why are some of the ministers? Why so many good? Why are they so? You get such bad words in there, like Satan and the devil. Can you explain that, sir?
1: Yes, I can. I've just written a book on it. It's not published yet. It's called The Hidden Church. Yeah, I maintain in my book that the church has fallen far away from what Christ originally taught and what his message was, one of simplicity and love, and it's gone into judgment and condemnation and rituals and rules and regulations, and Jesus was against all of that. His whole teachings was simplicity, love, live like the wind, and the church has forgotten all of that, and it's just gotten into a rut of regulations and rituals and public prayers, everything that Jesus taught against. So anyway, look, this is a, don't get me on this hobby horse, I'll never get off it. Look, I've got so much stuff in my computer. I got 40 years of research, 43 years of research. I've got the trip on the moon landings and JFK and 9-1-1 and MLK and just every. I am literally sitting on Pandora's box in my computer with all the
0: work.
1: Yeah,
0: that's for sure. Yeah. That's for sure. Yeah. Well, thank you for that call. That was a great call. Let's check out Lewis from Wildcard Line Number 1 out of Pennsylvania. Lewis, welcome to Coast AM.
4: Hi, Connie. Thank you for taking my call. I have a comment and a question for David.
1: Yes.
0: Okay.
1: Yes, sir.
4: First of all, David is an A-lister. When it comes to guests, he's an A-lister. My question was, you know, earlier, Connie, you mentioned to David about, you know, people speaking with accents. My question for David was, is anybody like who speaks foreign languages ever approached David? Or, in other words, does he have contemporaries now that are doing the reverse speech in their languages? Okay, thank you, Connie.
1: Yes, we do. We have someone trained in, we have two or three people trained in German. I have one analyst trained in Spanish. The reversals are occurring in the language in which they are speaking. Sometimes if people are bilingual, you can get reversals in both languages. But once again, there's only about, we've only about three languages we've trained up so far besides English. So it's, look, it's still a very new field at this stage.
0: That's for sure. What about any AI programs or anything like that? Is that something that we can just see?
1: Yes. Oh, you're talking about AI reversals or AI programs finding reversals?
0: I guess both, okay. Actually.
1: Yeah. Look, I've got some simple reversals on AI. I can't explain it. I don't know how you can get reversals on artificial intelligence. They aren't complicated ones. They're very simple, basic reversals. I don't pretend to understand why artificial intelligence has backward speech. It's mind-blowing to me. As far as AI using reverse speech, the day will come when AI speech recognition will find reversals. We're not there yet. It can transcribe a reversal once it's been found, which rules out pareidolia right there and there. If you've got a computer actually transcribing a reversal, then puts it into hard science. But it cannot find reversals amongst the gibberish yet. It's just spitting out gibberish at this current stage. But we'll get there, and when the day comes where AI is completely finding reversals, you're looking at a whole new world. If you can imagine everyone around the world running their politicians and church leaders backwards, I mean, wow, that's a big thing.
0: True. I got to hear the cat backwards again, only because I think
1: really
0: want to
1: hear the cat backwards again.
0: I think it's the coolest thing. Yeah, let's do the cat backwards again. 17.
1: I need water.
0: David, go get your cat some water. Keep it filled
1: Absolutely.
0: Up. What's going on?
1: Absolutely. I feed my cats. I have five cats. I love cats.
0: That cat sounded evil before you turned it around backwards even. He's like, rah, rah, daddy, rah, rah, rah.
1: Straight out of Pet Sam Cemetery.
0: Oh man, I love it. We're getting close to the end of the show before we maybe even grab another phone caller. So tell us what we need to know that we haven't talked about tonight. Share with us anything else that you'd like to get across with what you do.
1: I think the spiritual side of reverse speech is one side that doesn't get talked about much. Reverse speech talks a lot about God and the soul. You can hear the spirit speaking to you in reverse. If you ever wanted to hear the voice of your own spirit giving new advice and guidance, reverse speech should do exactly that. It's a lot more than just the unconscious and our own thoughts. It taps into the whole spiritual realm itself. I believe in time, once it's accepted, it's going to be one of the concrete proofs we have of the existence of the spiritual world. In time. It'll take time, but we'll get there. So, yeah.
0: You also, people can also get a consultation with you. What's your consultation about?
1: We will record you for 30 minutes. We'll talk about whatever okay. your issue is, and we shall be married and varied. I've already got a couple of emails already, so that's very
0: good. Oh, yeah. Okay, good. Good, good. Yeah, so, okay, so the... So the booking of a free consultation is the, if you've got a free consultation.
1: Yeah, right. Yes. I'll do a free consultation. Absolutely. Okay. Yes. Yes. I'll record you for 5 minutes. Sorry. I didn't realize you were asking me that. Yes.
0: No, that's okay. Yeah. Okay. After only 8 private sessions with David Oates, you can experience a lasting, life-changing breakthrough. I love it. You've given me even more than I thought. And so I just wanted to get out everything we possibly could and say thanks for joining us tonight, too.
1: Well, thank you. I appreciate it very much. Yeah.
0: So how can everybody find you?
1: Email me at backwards@reversespeaks.com. That's backwards at reversespeech.com. And I will get back to you immediately. That's how you can get a hold of me. Yeah. And my website is reversespeech.com. So there you go.
0: All right. And where are you going to be next? So people are watching you and coming to see you or what?
1: I'm currently 200 miles south of Portland in the country. I go back to Australia in 2 weeks. I'll be back out in America in April of next year doing another series of lectures. If you want me to come and lecture in your town, give me a email, backwards@reversespeech.com. And I'm only too happy to go wherever I'm asked.
0: So I'm going to send you a message. It's all going to be backwards, and you got to try to figure it out from there.
1: Okay.
0: How did you turn it around? I don't know. That does, you know, sometimes you go for a laugh and it works and sometimes it doesn't. That one wasn't working, even though you were being nice to me. Hey, thanks so much, David. It was a pleasure.
1: Thanks, and
0: thanks for doing all that, pulling those sounds for us. Bye for now. Okay.
1: Okay. All right. Bye-bye. Okay. See you.
0: Good luck. Best of luck. David Oates, you guys, check him out. Go to reversespeech.com. And see what he's got to offer for you. Great guy. And been around for a long, long time doing this. Oh, my goodness. I know a lot of you ghost hunters are people that want to go out in other areas and you're taping stuff. This is good for you to go to and learn a lot more about it. You're going to be able to have a whole lot better insight for sure. Okay, Terry Fisher coming up for us next. Going to be talking about UFOs and the things that happen around him. He's experiencing it. And we'll have more music from 1981, this week back in 1981. Willis Weekend continues here on Coast to Coast AM with Connie Willis.

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3: Lows level off around 53 overnight under mainly clear skies. Winds out of the west around 5 miles per hour. Daytime highs approaching 79 Monday. Sunshine mixed with clouds at times. Lows level off around 57 Monday night. Partly cloudy skies. And that's your forecast. I'm weatherology meteorologist Paul Frombly. Get the latest weather updates online at MinnesotaDailyWeather.com. Currently 55.
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6: More pressure on Iran. I'm Ted Lindner, Fox News. President Trump Sunday indicating he's prepared to use economic pressure and not military force to try and encourage Iran to agree to an end to the months-long conflict, telling Axios, quote, we're low-keying it. We're only semi-negotiating with them. Just watching the fact that they have no money. This is Iran, though, continues to defy the U.S. by striking more ships in the Strait of Hormuz. Oman and Iran are reportedly close to a deal to manage the waterway. Iran's supreme leader is alive. Well, according to Iran, he is.

0: $0.08 in the past 2 weeks, and the new price is $4.18.
1: AAA puts the national average at $4.01 a gallon. Evacuation orders in place across parts of the western U.S. and southwest Canada as extremely hot and dry conditions fuel the spread of wildfires in the region. The National Interagency Fire Center saying 183 fires erupted across the U.S. since Saturday, including 8 large ones. No winner in Saturday night's Powerball drawing. That means tonight, Monday night's jackpot grown to at least $905 million. If you go for a one-time payout, you're looking at about $391 million. The prize ranks as the 8th largest jackpot in Powerball history. 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
1: The Wisconsin gubernatorial primaries are Tuesday. Republican candidate Congressman Tom Tiffany telling Fox's The Big Weekend show he and former Virginia Governor Glenn Youngkin will lay out a plan Monday to reduce the cost of building homes.
5: Here's how we're going to reduce costs for you so that you have more money in your pocket. Plus, we're going to bring you better jobs to Wisconsin by not raising taxes, reducing taxes, and reducing the red tape here in Wisconsin.
1: Democrat frontrunner State Assemblywoman Francesca Hong supports subsidizing construction of affordable housing units and wants to create a state housing authority. She also proposed a data center moratorium to give the state time to pass regulations. Minnesota voters are headed to the polls Tuesday. Republican Senate candidate Michelle Tafoya telling Fox's The Big Weekend show she's the one for residents frustrated with decades of Democratic rule.
6: We're not going to reelect the establishment politicians who have embarrassed us and who have lost billions and billions of dollars to fraud. When are we across the spectrum in Minnesota going to stand up and say, we want common sense, not crazy?
1: Frontrunners Lieutenant Governor Peggy Flanagan and Congressman Angie Craig are vying for the Democratic nomination. President Trump has not endorsed a candidate in the election. The state's Democratic Party criticizing Tafoya for her support of the Iran war and advising residents concerned about affordability to, quote, take one less trip to Starbucks. It's not the first time it's happened this weekend, though. F-16 fighter jets had to scramble to intercept at least two planes violating airspace over President Trump's golf club in Bedminster, New Jersey. This happened on Sunday afternoon. The airspace above the club had been temporarily restricted as the venue hosts the LIV Golf New York tournament. The president, who of course is an avid golf enthusiast, was attending the event. NORAD reporting to X on Sunday, all aircraft were safely escorted out of the area. I'm Ted Lindner. This is Fox News.
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8: North Country weather.
9: Lows dip down to about 53 overnight under partly cloudy skies. Winds out of the west around 5 miles per hour. Daytime highs approaching 79. Monday, sunshine mixed with clouds at times. Partly cloudy skies. Monday night, lows dip down to about 57. And that's your forecast. I'm weatherology meteorologist Paul Trombley. Get the latest weather updates online at MinnesotaDailyWeather.com. Right now, it's 53 degrees.
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0: From coast to coast and worldwide on the internet, this is Coast to Coast AM. 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
1: It was back in 1981, this week, that this song was being played. That is Santana and the Twinning. And it is a comeback song. It's about surviving hard times and getting back on your feet and finally feeling as though life is turning in, you know, for your favor. So that's a good positive one throughout the night and to sing along to. Wait till you hear the next one. It's going to be stuck in your head and you're going to be mad at me. 1981. It's Coast to Coast AM that you're listening to. Connie Willis here on a Willis Weekend. And hey, the Coast Zone. 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

0: Hey there, you are listening to Coast to Coast AM. Connie Willis here with you tonight. Oh, good music from 1981. It's from this week back in 1981 that we're playing tonight. There's some memories for you. And again, the next one that comes up, you're going to... It's one of those songs that gets stuck in your head. They used to play it all the time back in 81 and then some. And, you know, I'm just going to give you a few hints about it. It is something that was played all the time, over and over again. It was a huge success. And then all of a sudden, it was gone. You didn't hear it much at all. But it'll be stuck in your head. So that's all I'm going to say. But that's coming up. I think you'll enjoy it. Go, yeah, I can't stop singing it. So our next guest is Terry Fisher, and he is yet another experiencer. Experiencers are so wanted right now. Finally, people want us. They've shoved us in a corner for so long, except here at Coast, right? But and those of you that listen because you want to learn more, probably because you're an experiencer too. But it's just a big deal now. Everybody wants to have an experiencer around, and everybody wants an experience. Now, let me tell you this. Being an experiencer, some of us are lifetime, and some of us are once, maybe even twice possible. You know, like Travis Walton, he's a one-time guy, right? He's got a big, huge story, but he's like a one-time guy. It's not something that's happened to him all his life. It's a one-time thing. And then there's some of us, it's happened all our life. So we'll find out what Terry Fisher is. But yet another experiencer coming out for the first time, telling his side of the story of being taken. So we're going to discuss that. That's what a lot of people want to hear about right now, is that kind of thing. I'm sure because of the whole disclosure thing. But Terry has got a broad experience background, associates in science. He's a 30-year professional guitarist. By the way, there's several experiencers that I know that I can name real quick that are huge professional guitarists. I mean, they are absolutely amazing. So usually with experiencers as well, they have something that they're really, really, really good at, exceptional. And then they have other things in their life that are more of not so good socially. I'm not saying this is about Terry, but I see that happen often. It's kind of because you got the ET side. There's your very uniqueness and being able to be really, really good at something significant. And then you have some of the social problems of things that, you know, the ET side of it again. So you got to think of what an experiencer really is. People don't always think that. They think, oh, they just went through some experience. Well, the lifetime experiencers, called lifers by some of us, you're really a product of the experience. Okay. So I'm saying it as lightly as possible. Okay. Basically. Okay. Well, we'll hear what Terry has to say about it. He's got a background as well in astronomy, and he spent many years as an observer with the American Association of Variable Star Observers. I love that. But here he is as an experiencer in the alien UFO world. And I think also, Terry, that you spent your life like touring New England and Canada before crossing over to education as your next profession. So a guitarist and then a teacher. I bet your students loved you. Terry Fisher, welcome to Coast to Coast AM.
1: Well, hello, Connie. Thank you so much. And hello to all these Coast listeners that are traveling through the night, early morning hours, that type of thing.
0: Yeah, they're all going to go, oh my gosh, there's another guy with a radio voice. Holy cow, he sounds fantastic. Well, did you sing as well, or did you do any radio?
1: Oh, you bet. I sang it all. Some of those AC/DC songs, that's not singing, that's screaming. That takes screaming. A real toll.
0: Yeah. Yeah. So did you all record any tunes that we can reverse speech and see what we got?
1: Oh, you bet. Yeah.
0: Any backward stuff? Okay. All right. You might have some of that.
1: Yeah. I had a band.
0: You were with us earlier, right? Were you hearing the reverse speech with all the songs?
1: Oh, I heard it. And one time I bought an Iron Maiden tape. I can't remember. You know, these are the days of cassette tapes. Right. I was down in New Hampshire somewhere, and I got it into my car and the whole tape played backwards. My fellow musicians, they're saying, well, maybe a piece of Kleenex got caught in the recording or something, because the whole tape played backwards.
0: Well, give us a background on you before we get into your UFO experiences, just so people will know, okay, where's he coming from?
1: Oh, okay. Well, basically, you know, starting out with the UFO experiences, there's a family history here. My grandparents and my mother are all firm believers in UFOs and things like that. But what happened was, you know, I picked up the guitar and I started playing and learning. And then I went on the road. Is it okay to say names of bands on this?
0: Yeah, or, go ahead.
1: Yeah. I joined a band called Best Wishes, and that was a Central New York band. There was a lot of bands like that, 805, just, and I went on the road to become a roadie so I could actually learn the trade, you know, being a musician before. So we traveled and played everywhere in New York State. And soon enough, you know, the guitar player, Eddie, he kept saying, hey, Fisher, you know, you're watching my fingers, you're learning. And that's what I was doing too. You know, we all do that. So sure enough, I came back home and started my own bands and went on the road touring Canada, you know, New Brunswick, Montreal, all down the East Coast, Vermont, Maine, New Hampshire, Delaware, Massachusetts, Connecticut. We were what you call them in the minor leagues. I mean, we were well known. We were also known as the loudest band in Maine. That was a band called Razor's Edge.
0: Okay.
1: Oh yeah, and I proudly wear that title. And I did lose part of my hearing in my right ear because of some of those Marshall amps. But well worth it. Well worth the experience.
0: Oh, okay.
1: Yeah, there was bands, Double Axel. I mean, they're still playing.
0: Oh, yeah.
1: You know, I'd go to high school dances, and they're right up there still playing. And as a matter of fact, my original band, Natty Zeff, I had the drummer Alex Vangelo come in. We had lost our former drummer, and we did a project with a band called Natty Zeff.
0: And you know what? I mean, I was going to wait till later, but since you brought that up, let's, Adam, would you be ready with that? Adam. Okay. Adam's at the board in LA. I'm in Denver in a closet, and you are, where are you at, Terry?
1: I'm near Lake Champlain, near Champy.
0: Okay, near Champy, that's right. So we've got a song being played right now. This is tell us about this. This is your tune. Tell us about it.

0: What's that called and what's that all about? That sounds good. Is that you?
1: That's me.
0: On the guitar?
1: That's me. That's playing the guitar. The lead singer, Keith, he just passed away last spring, as a matter of fact.
0: Sorry.
1: Oh, well, I'm sure he's listening.
0: Well, let's hear this guitar. Hold on. This is great. This is you. Man, that was good. Well, that's cool. Thank you for playing that. Tell us about that song and what happened with that tune.
1: Okay. The original song was called Slayers of Evil. And it was the Natty Zeff concept was based on the world situation and how things are politically with war and uprisings and like that. And a lot of UFO stuff in that. We had 10 songs, but the song itself, we got some airplay, you know, and like that, sold the CDs. And we laid it to rest, and then a guy called, his name is Marcus Spicer. He wrote a book called Saviors Among Us about superheroes, and they were saviors. And we met at the school, and we linked up, and he was putting the book out, and he really liked my band. And so what we did was we changed the lyrics from Slayers of Evil to Saviors Among Us. And so it went along, and... We put the whole book together. It was an odd thing because not only did we have the book, but we included a single CD with that song that you just played, and thank you so much for that. And also, we granted a Make-A-Wish with that, with the proceeds, and it was just a wonderful way for me to not end my music career, but you know, kind of put it on the back burner for a while like that.
0: I think that's great. And it sounded wonderful. Yeah. You know what? I'll have to hook you up with some of the other experiencers that also are guitarists. One of them won the, let's see, what did he win? He won like a CMA award with his, he won a CMA award with something. It might have been more of singing, but he was like one of the top 50 guitarists in the world at one point. He was in the top 50 list. And I can't believe the things he could do. He could play with the guitar, the electric guitar behind his head and do some sort of special thing that's hard enough to do in front of your head, much less putting a guitar in the back. So,
1: well, you know, Connie, we did that. One of my acts was called Intruder, and it was a four-piece band, and we were like a cross between a rock band and a circus show. I would come out on the lead singer's shoulders with my guitar behind my head, and it was that kind of thing. I mean, we were athletes in the day, oh, to be young again, and pretty much reckless and invincible.
0: Good. I like that. Well, I'm glad. Thanks for also letting me know about the Make-A-Wish because I thought that was important. So tell us now about you learning about UFOs. Obviously, it's been happening in your family. Again, that's a nice sign to say, okay, this is a generational thing. There's more than just seeing a UFO once in a while happening. So give us what you got there, Terry.
1: Well, you know, back in that day, and I say the day, you know, I was born in 1960, and shows like this would be unheard of back then. You didn't really want to discuss it. And the way I came about it was through my grandmother. She would fly over to Germany, and she was deaf, by the way, a very Catholic woman. And, you know, the Pope on the wall and JFK like that. But she would also tell us these stories of these UFOs that she would see spiraling down on her way across the ocean to Germany. And she was not one to mince words or fool around. She meant it. And my mother had seen them. She saw one flying over her house when she was a teenager, dropped the phone, ran out. She also later on saw one of those triangles in 1982 before the triangles really came out. She told me about it. But she was reading books on Gene Dixon and Edgar Casey, and she passed one on to me. It was Uri Geller. I'm sure you're familiar with that.
0: Yeah. Oh, yeah.
1: So in that book, you know, there was this red orb that that Uri would see. And I ended up seeing one of those twice, believe it or not. And, you know, I'm not asking anybody to believe anything I say, but I'm not trying to prove anything, but this is my experience, okay? Would you like to hear about that?
0: Yeah, and when you say the red orb, give me a size on that, too.
1: I knew you would ask that question, and I tried to figure out how I was going to explain that. All I can say is if you're looking in the sky, it would be about the size of a billiard ball, okay? But, you know, it was way up there, so it must have been bigger than that.
0: Okay, so it's way up that we're looking. It's not down with us. Okay.
1: Well, you know, I'd say a couple hundred feet up there anyway. Just and then they would get lower. I was in the place by the locks. We're near a river here. And if you want to see UFOs, you know, water, go to the water. You're going to see them. Anybody that wants and you've got a belief in it, they hover around the water areas. My cousin and I, we were daredevils, and we would go out to this place and climb towers, you know, in the middle of the night. We'd go rappelling, and we went to this one place and by the locks, and sure enough, along came that red orb, and it was just kind of meandering and spiraling around. There were no drones back then or anything. And he points it out. He says, "Look, Terry, it's a UFO." I said, "Yeah, right. You know, I'm really believed in them, but I didn't believe in them." And sure enough, man, it was a UFO. And that thing went down into the woods. So what did we go and do? We decided, okay, let's go find it, right? So we get into the woods.
0: Travis Walton, man. That is totally Travis Walton.
1: It gets better. So as we get in there, all of a sudden, I hear hooves running, thump, thump, thump, thump, thump. And I'm like, "Come on, Craig, let's get out of here." He's like, "No, let's keep going." I didn't. I went on a dead run back for my pickup truck. And my cousin trying to talk me coming on back. And what does he do? He passes me. He got into the truck first.
0: Wow.
1: And man, we were out of there. And later on, we found out there could have been deer, you know, that go on to the end of that island that we were on, and they just couldn't find their way. But, you know, I'm not saying the hooves.
0: Maybe they were running.
1: Hey, point well made. I never really thought of that. They were running.
0: Yeah, I've seen them do that with the Bigfoot. Like, they'll run. They'll look back, and they'll see you and look back, and they try to figure out, where do I go now? I'm trying to run away from this big creature back here. Now I see a human. You know, you can see that.
1: Yeah, and we saw another one by Lake Champlain. I was with my band. We were actually, there's a place called Isle Lamont down there. And there's also St. Anne's Shrine, which is a very beautiful place. But anyway, we were on our way to the gig. We were in a car. It was a ramshackle car, right? Three in the front, three in the back. And sure enough, there was that same style, red orb, just following the car. And this one was much lower. And my sound man, Jeff, he's, "Look, maybe it's a UFO," and, you know, I'm like, "Oh, geez, here we go again." You know, this thing's following us, and finally, it just it went down low, out of sight, and we had to get to the gig. We didn't have time to fool around, you know, looking for one.
0: It's kind of interesting that your grandma used to see this red orb, and now you see it, and you've seen it twice, and you know that kind of means something. Don't you think see red orbs? I don't know too many people that said, like, "I see, you know, a red orb."
1: Oh, my gosh. You know, we all saw it.
0: Yeah. No, I believe you. But do you think it has something to do with you and your family as well?
1: Absolutely, yeah. Because it took years for all this to really fall into place. Because there's some experiencing that just are beyond the beyond, okay? And if you want to hear it, I'll tell it. I guess I've got nothing to hide here.
0: You hang in there. We'll take a break and we'll come back, and we want to definitely hear what you've got. Terry Fisher is with us, and he's got some experiences that he's going to tell us about. Great voice, huh? Radio voice for sure. No question about it. So stay with us. More music from 1981. And we got some good stories. We'll let you call up and talk to Terry too a little later on. Let's hear some of the things he's got before then. It's a Willis Weekend. Connie Willis here on Coast to Coast AM.

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5: Fox News, I'm Ted Linder. President Trump Sunday indicating he's prepared to use economic pressure and not military force to try and encourage Iran to agree to an end to the months-long conflict. This is Iran continues to defy the U.S. by striking more ships in the Strait of Hormuz. Oman and Iran are reportedly close to a deal to manage the waterway. The Wisconsin gubernatorial primaries are Tuesday. Republican candidate Congressman Tom Tiffany says he'll lay out a plan to reduce the cost of building homes.
6: Here's how we're going to reduce costs for you, so that you have more money in your pocket. Plus, we're going to bring you better jobs to Wisconsin by not raising taxes, reducing taxes, and reducing the red tape here in Wisconsin.
5: Democratic frontrunner State Assemblywoman Francesca Hong supports subsidizing construction of affordable housing units. And no winner in Saturday night's Powerball drawing means tonight's jackpot up to at least $905 million. Good luck. 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
19: Lows dip down to about 53 overnight under partly cloudy skies. Winds out of the west around 5 miles per hour. Daytime highs approaching 79. Monday, sunshine mixed with clouds at times. Partly cloudy skies. Monday night, lows dip down to about 57. And that's your forecast. I'm weatherology meteorologist Paul Frombly. Get the latest weather updates online at MinnesotaDailyWeather.com. Right now, it's 53 degrees.

0: 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Now, here's your guest host, Connie Willis.
1: I love a rainy night. Eddie Rabbit on Coast to Coast AM from 1981, this week in 1981. I told you there's going to be a song coming up that you won't get out of your head. Dun, dun. And this is it. You're going to sing it all week. I know I did when I first pulled it for tonight. And I'll continue. So Eddie actually found this. He wrote it a long time ago, and he just kind of set it up in an old collection, kind of like up in the attic. And then he pulled it out at one point, finished writing it, and bam, instant. And if you notice, you used to hear it all the time, and then it just stopped. Same thing happened with Yellow Brick Road and Elton John. I don't know why. It's just some sort of radio thing. Because me being in music radio, I would go, why? Well, let's play Yellow Brick Road. You know, everybody who doesn't like that tune, right? And you hear that, you don't turn it off. But usually radio consultants, programmers would be like, no. I don't know why, because it was so huge. And kind of, I Love the Rainy Night by Eddie Rabbit, same way. Kind of one of those things that used to play all the time, right? We heard it all the time in the 80s. And then that was it. You don't really hear it ever again. So it's nice to hear those once in a while, I think, to hear those. But there are some that they do that. They just stop. They don't. But he plays them anymore. I don't know if maybe the radio consultants just got sick of hearing it. Maybe that was it. Because let me tell you, when you're in music radio, at one point you're like, oh man, I played that song 265,000 times. Anyway, let's get back to the lottery. My gosh, the Powerball tomorrow night, $905 million. Okay. And then the Mega Million at 80. So if you have great intuition, listen up. This technique that I have for you is really good. This is where you can win any lottery course. This is my course I put together. It's a premium course. You'll see me in the camera looking at you, telling you exactly what you need to do with the pendulum and these numbered platforms that I have set up for you where you can win money. It helps you to pick winning lottery numbers. So it only works on the draws. It doesn't work on scratches or anything like that. You can do the pick three. You can do the pick four. But, man, go for the jackpot. Why not, right? Once you learn the technique, it's pretty fast and simple and easy, then you can start winning some money. You actually can. You might maybe get one number. Maybe you get two numbers. Maybe you start getting three numbers consistently. Maybe you start getting four. So you when you do it, you're going to go, oh, I see how this works. And yes, you got to pay for it. It is a course. I did work really hard for it. You're going to really like it. It's Class A. There's no question about it. This is a great course, but you're going to make up your money with your winnings. Okay. So if you don't win the jackpot immediately, don't stop, because you'll start going, oh, I see how this works. So I would love for you to let me know as well how much you're winning. I appreciate those of you that are doing that. So by now, start picking winning numbers tonight. It's very easy to learn. It's my Win Any Lottery course. You can purchase that now. 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

0: It's Coast to Coast AM. Connie Willis here with you. I hope you're enjoying the night, the music, and the information that we're giving you tonight. Terry Fisher with us. All right, Terry, you got some experiences going on. First of all, I Love a Rainy Night, Eddie Rabbit. It's stuck in your head, right?
1: It's stuck in my head, Connie. The jukeboxes, they were playing those in every club we were setting up, and they'd play those songs one right after another. I think he had another one. Windshield Wipers slapping out a tempo, keeping perfect rhythm with the song on the radio.
0: That's right.
1: God, what a great song. You know, that guy had it going on.
0: He did. You heard him, and it was on all the time, everywhere, every station. It didn't matter that he was country. It played everywhere, right? That was the days where the country was also in the top 40 at the time. So, and then all of a sudden, you don't hear nothing, you know, not even in the country radio, you know, you don't hear any of those tunes.
1: No, it's gone.
0: Yeah, you're right. Hey, I bring it back alive on Coast to Coast AM. There is reincarnation to music. Okay, so you had some really good stories you were about to get into with us.
1: All right, let's go. It was right in that 1978, 79 time. There was this place. I had friends that were in the mountains, the foothills, and it was near a power dam. And we had heard it was on the air, TV, radio, saying, you know, be prepared. There's going to be some flight maneuvers. There's going to be low-flying fighter jets doing practice because the terrain of those foothills resembled the terrain of wherever they were going. I want to say Ethiopia and Somalia, but we really didn't get involved in that war. But they could have been training for that then. But those things would fly over the house and boom. I mean, I don't think they were supposed to be breaking the sound barrier, but they certainly were. So as it turns out, this one time I went up there just to see the jets again, and my buddy says, you know, people in the neighborhood have been seeing a UFO. Let's go find it. I'm like, oh, okay, let's go. He took me to this place, I don't know, it was Camel's Hill or something like that. I had never been there before, and he says, this is where they see the UFO. I'm like, well, what does this look like? He says, well, it's the size of the Enterprise, right? Star Trek? Oh. And I'm like, no way, man, no way. He says, yes. He says, the neighbors and the folk that live in those woods have seen this thing, and that was the big talk, the big buzz going around town. I didn't believe a word of it, because in my concept, from what I'd already had for experiences for UFOs and red, you know, they were supposed to be your flying saucer, your small orbs, and things like that, but nothing to that degree, to that size. So sure enough, I'm at that house, and he had his family there, and we heard the boom. And then we heard another one. And then the whole house started shaking. It sounded like thunder rolling through the mountains, just continuous thunder. And then before you know it, the whole house is shaking. Well, I'm going to use a term of yours. I think this is, and listeners of Coast would probably know this term. It's the bubble or the sphere of influence.
0: Yeah. Which, yes.
1: to me, that whoever came up with that is genius, because that explains everything of why other people don't hear it, don't remember.
0: That's right.
1: But this is where I would say the sphere of influence was approaching us, because all of a sudden, my buddy, he's just sitting there like a zombie on the couch, and his wife, she's on her knees, and she's saying the Lord's Prayer. I mean, this is how bad it's going. I'm like, okay, I'm that reckless daredevil. So I decided I was going to fly out that front door, and I did. And I jumped off that porch, and I ran down and to get a clear view, because from the power dam, you can see for miles and miles, right? So as it turns out, all of a sudden, the rumbling stops. I'm looking towards the east is where I'm looking. And I turn around, and over my shoulder in the west is something that I will never forget. And it left an impression. And I really felt, are you ready to hear this?
0: Yeah.
1: Okay. I want to say, I don't want to say it was a craft, and I don't want to say it was a UFO. I don't know what it was, but it was the width of a football field anyway. And it had windows all aligned. And there was many windows in the front of this. No blinking lights or anything like that. It actually had spotlights, bright white spotlights on each corner of this thing. It was rectangular. And in the windows, I could see these people. I'm not saying aliens. They looked human. They were wearing blue uniforms and blue, like a baseball cap type thing. And they were looking at out the window. They didn't see me. I could see them. There were some others in the back. You could see because it was really well lit on the inside. It kind of looked like a laboratory with all this machinery, and some were working and pulling levers and buttons and things like that. And then all of a sudden, one of them saw me. And, you know, this is all happening within, you know, 10, 15 seconds. And I'm standing there just awestruck, like, when did this go up? You know, what's this building doing here, suspended in the air? So as soon as one saw me, you could see he alerted, this being alerted the one in the middle that was at the controls, and he was much older. And when he saw me, it was like I felt like an insect, like, you know, like I'd really botched something. And I realized that I was really somewhere where I should not have been. So what do? I hightail it, and automatically, I don't know what it was, but it was that feeling like when you're a kid and you're learning how to walk, you know, I just fell flat on my face. It felt like the tarmac was coming up and just slapping me right in the face.
0: Oh.
1: Just a dead fall. And
0: they stopped you, man. Did they stop you?
1: They stopped me because I know, yeah. I didn't pass out. I mean, I was on a dead run back to the house, and you know, you got to see this type thing. And there are no memories of anything after that. But that was just absolutely, it left an impression.
0: Oh, that's amazing. Now, okay, so the hats they had, they were kind of like baseball hats. Like caps,
1: yeah,
0: baseball caps.
1: Yeah, more like like a military style cap. I mean, they weren't rounded. You could see they had the visor and the squared off hat type. And
0: I
1: could see
0: hair.
1: I noticed. Yeah, some had black hair. I could see their eyebrows were very dark, very very black. But they looked, can I still say the word, Caucasian?
0: Yeah, I know. Who knows what can we say now exactly? I know.
1: Yeah, the language police are out there. Everything, yeah, we have exactly to relearn everything.
0: It's true. Okay, so they were people. It wasn't like grays going. See, I can see this on South Park, right? It's like South Park would have gray aliens going, oh no, there's the humans. Put the hats on like you're, you know, like a human. All of a sudden you put a baseball cap on and you would be human. That would be that sense of humor. But these were just people, humanoid
1: or
0: a little different? Okay.
1: Yeah, they looked human. There was no grays, no big black eye, oval-eyed eyes like that, nothing like that at all. It was either, my personal opinion, interdimensional, maybe time travelers looking at on a vacation trip to research an old power dam. You know what I'm saying? Mm-hmm. I really don't know where to go with it. The thing looked, the craft itself, it had like these dark gray, like girders you'd see on a bridge, right? It was made of that, and it looked like some kind of stone, dark brown stone. There was no flaring colors or anything like that. But that left quite an impression.
0: Yeah. How many other people saw that? And is that probably like a known little legend in that area now, I guess?
1: That was so long ago, and nobody ever talked about anything. That's all I've got on that one. But I do have another
0: Well, before you get to the other, no, we got plenty of time. Before you do the other, let's go a little deeper into this. I know everybody wants to come on and tell everything real quick. It's like, no, no, slow down. Hold on.
1: Slow down.
0: Hold on. We got some time. So, okay. So let's go back to this one.
1: There was no sound.
0: A pretty big one. Yeah.
1: There was no sound at all because normally at that dam, there's a roaring sound constantly of the water going over the dam, and you know.
0: Yeah, so let's go back to the bubble part. Okay, so like I call it bubble, even though it doesn't have to be a circle, you know, it doesn't have to be the bubble shape. But you're inside like this bubble, this thing, you're in their atmosphere, and it goes around – maybe it goes around you and let's say five of us are there. Maybe it goes around three of us and the other two, they're not in it at all. So that's like you had mentioned how some people can hear something or feel something and other people can't. Well, it depends on if you're in that bubble or not. Now, my buddy and close friend and everybody and everything else, Mr. James Peniston of the UFO Rendlesham incident, who touched the UFO, he's the one who calls it the circle of influence. And I'm like, man, who can even remember that? So I kind of bust on him. Now he'll say that's a bubble from time to time. And we always have to give him credit for his sphere of influence, but I always forget it. So I'm like, is it the sphere of confusion? Is it what? But you know what we're talking about, right? There's like no sound. There's no temperature. There's no crickets. There's no animals. There's nothing.
1: Everything stops.
0: Everything, including you.
1: Oh, yes.
0: You stopped. So you fell. It tripped you up. It didn't let you get away. You tried.
1: Exactly.
0: And then what from there? What do you remember at all from there? You said you don't remember anything, but do you remember getting back up or anything? Or do you remember that it was an hour of missing time? Or
1: I do not remember anything after that. It could have been days after, you know, before I would even have thought of it. But it's an experience. It's just something I cannot explain.
0: Yeah. Do you remember anything else after it, like how you might have felt? Did you constantly keep that in your mind of what happened, or did it kind of just go away?
1: It's always there, but, you know, you forget about it. You know, you tuck that stuff away. There's only so much you can deal with in reality, you know, when it's probably like a safety mechanism for our psychology, you know.
0: Yeah, I think they put like a buffer on us to be able to handle it. I mean,
1: absolutely.
0: You know, because you've seen these things too, you know that when you see something that should not be, your body literally is looking for the answer in the brain all over, going, does not compute, does not compute. It cannot find an answer for what you're looking at. And from there, it's just this feeling that doesn't go away, and you know it's different. You know, you just know it's different. Sometimes you can see things up in the sky, and even though it might look different, you're like, I know that's human. I can tell there's nothing to it. There's nothing odd about it. There's nothing hitting me differently. But when you see something that's not of us, it hits you differently. Would you agree?
1: Absolutely. 100%. I really don't know what to say about it. That's pretty much all I've got on it.
0: Yeah, so I'm just putting this together that you've had that experience, the other experience. You got more to tell us. You got the red orbs. You've been taking all your life, baby. Yes or no? What do you think?
1: I would have to agree with that. Yeah. And, you know, there's coincidences, too, that continue to happen. Don't get behind me if you're shopping in a grocery store, because I can guarantee you 4 out of 10 times, or 2 out of 5, however you want to look at it, those cash registers are going down. You know what I'm saying?
0: Oh, you're that guy. Do you turn off and on streetlights?
1: Yeah, I'm that guy.
0: You're that guy. Wow. That's pretty cool. We'll talk about that when we come back and hear your other stories. In fact, if you guys have a question for Terry Fisher, you can also call in next hour. and you can ask him some stuff. So yeah, we gotta hear more about this. People that can turn off and on lights when they just go buy something. Oh, there's a whole lot more to it then. Are you one of those people? Well, then stick around. Connie Willis here, Willis Weekend, Coast to Coast AM.

0: Hey, it's Rick. I'm out here fixing the roads you drive on every day. 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
6: Lows dip down to about 53 overnight under partly cloudy skies. Winds out of the west around 5 miles per hour. Daytime highs approaching 79. Monday, sunshine mixed with clouds at times. Partly cloudy skies. Monday night, lows dip down to about 57. And that's your forecast. I'm weatherology meteorologist Paul Frombly. Get the latest weather updates online at MinnesotaDailyWeather.com. Right now, it's 53 degrees.
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8: Low-keying it. I'm Sue Guzman, Fox News. President Trump says he's shifting his approach in the conflict with Iran. More from Fox's Anita Vogel.
9: President Trump says that Washington is only semi-negotiating with Tehran right now. He's also signaling more emphasis on economic pressure rather than a new military offensive. Trump claims Iran is in very bad economic shape and does not have money to pay its soldiers. This as Iran continues to defy the U.S. by striking more ships in the Strait of Hormuz. Meantime, Oman and Iran are reportedly very close to reaching a deal to manage the waterway. But Tehran is laying out a new set of demands for reopening it. They include ending the war and removing the U.S. naval blockade. We're also learning the Pentagon is asking the U.S. defense industry to ramp up production as stockpiles reportedly run low.
8: Ukrainian President Volodymyr Zelensky issuing an ultimatum about North Korean troops to be deployed in Russia. Fox's Marianne Rafferty has more.
10: Volodymyr Zelensky is out with a new warning. He says 50,000 North Korean troops could be deployed to Russia to support Moscow's war effort. Ukraine claims a North Korean missile unit has already begun deploying to Western Russia with up to 120 ballistic missiles and six launchers. Zelensky warning Pyongyang is gaining confidence.

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2: The Wisconsin gubernatorial primaries are Tuesday. Republican candidate Congressman Tom Tiffany telling Fox's The Big Weekend Show that he and former Virginia Governor Glenn Youngkin are going to lay out a plan today to reduce the cost of building homes.
3: Here's how we're going to reduce costs for you so that you have more money in your pocket. Plus, we're going to bring you better jobs to Wisconsin by not raising taxes, reducing taxes, and reducing the red tape here in Wisconsin.
2: Democratic frontrunner, State Assemblywoman Francesca Hong supports subsidizing construction of affordable housing units and wants to create a state housing authority. She's also proposing a data center moratorium to give the state more time to pass regulations. Minnesota voters will be heading to the polls on Tuesday as well. Republican Senate candidate Michelle Tafoya telling Fox's The Big Weekend Show that she's the one for residents frustrated with decades of Democratic rule.
4: We're not going to reelect the establishment politicians who have embarrassed us and who have lost billions and billions of dollars to fraud. When are we across the spectrum in Minnesota going to stand up and say, we want common sense, not crazy?
2: Frontrunners, Lieutenant Governor Peggy Flanagan and Congresswoman Angie Craig are vying for the Democratic nomination. President Trump has not endorsed a candidate in this election. State's Democratic Party criticizing Tafoya for her support of the Iran conflict and advising residents concerned about affordability to take, quote, one less trip to Starbucks. Evacuation orders are in place across the western U.S. and southwest Canada. The National Interagency Fire Center says a total of 183 fires erupted across the U.S. since Saturday. And there was no winner in this past Saturday night's Powerball drawing, so that means Monday's jackpot has grown to at least $905 million. This is the eighth largest jackpot in Powerball history. I'm Sue Guzman. This is Fox News.
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8: Lows level off around 53 overnight under partly cloudy skies. Winds out of the west around 5 miles per hour. Daytime highs approaching 79. Monday, sunshine mixed with clouds at times. Lows level off around 58. Monday night, partly cloudy skies. That's your forecast. I'm weatherology meteorologist Paul Trombley. Get the latest weather updates online at minnesotadailyweather.com. Currently 56.
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1: And this is Foreigner. You knew that. 1981, Urgent. On Coast to Coast AM. From the album 4, one of my favorite albums of all time. And that's number 4 that it went to. And that blazing saxophone break comes from Motown legend Junior Walker. He was actually playing nearby and was invited into the studio to give the song its unforgettable spark. And that's where that came in. Right there. That's it. Yeah, he was just hanging out nearby and they said, hey, come on over. And this is what came out of it. Good stuff. Connie Willis here on a Willis Weekend, Coast to Coast, continuing, giving you great music, giving you great storytelling throughout the night. And a reminder that George Norrie has a TV show, a different one now. It's called Strange Universe with George Norrie, and it's with Spark. So if you'd like to learn more information about it and check it out, we'll do that at coasttocoastam.com.
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0: Coast to Coast AM. Connie Willis here, enjoying the evening with you. George Nora will be back tomorrow night. We've got Terry Fisher with us now. We can take some phone calls too, by the way. And if you want to ask Terry anything about the experiences he's talking about, maybe you can relate to seeing exactly what he's seen before. Now, Terry, before we left, you're one of those people that goes by streetlights and they turn off or on. How often has that been happening, and what are some of the other things that are similar to that that people think, Terry,
1: Yeah, right. Bring along the white suits and the net, the loonies. That's on right. The grass. So you got to keep a sense of humor with this. But
0: You know, that's very important that you say that, because I've had people get on, like, you know, some, hey, that's a terrible thing that's happening to these people. You shouldn't be talking like that. I'm like, well, I'm one of them. And listen, if you don't be lighter about it, you'll just be crying all day and running and screaming.
1: Absolutely. Absolutely. So another time I was listening to Coast, and you had a guy on there from UConn. He was building a time machine. He's a professor down there, Ron Millette. And I did correspond with him. So I ordered the book. I ordered the time machine book that he put out. And the very day that book landed on my front doorstep and was delivered, absolutely every single clock in my house stopped. Some would not work after that. I had to buy several new clocks. The microwave went up, and the dishwasher never cycled right after that. So I had to get a new dishwasher. But so I read the book. Yeah.
0: Did you have missing time as well?
1: I've had missing time coming back from a gig once.
0: But do you remember it then, when all the clocks and everything shut off?
1: Oh, wristwatches and all. No, it wasn't really missing. They just stopped with that book. So I made sure to give that to one of my so-called friends that was a saboteur. I'm like,
0: here, I got a book for you.
1: check out this book. Oh, I'll bring it back. I'm like, no, it's my gift to you.
0: It's all yours. Keep it all the rest of your life, right up
1: That's
0: front
1: right.
0: on the coffee table. No, I ask that because, you know, I believe that when anything gets within that sphere of influence, within that bubble, and it stops, that's why I think everything stops, right? It's inside that atmosphere that they
1: Yes.
0: create, or maybe they just void out our atmosphere, and then things happen in their world that normally doesn't happen outside of that bubble. But usually at that point, too, there might be some missing time. But from what you said, you know, everything shutting off like that, that just sounded like something that would be within that sphere of influence.
1: Yeah, that fits. And, you know, time isn't what we think it is. You know, when you look at the sun, that's a G2 star right there. Our sun is actually a lonely sun, because most stars have companion stars, you know, 2, 3, 6, 12. When you look at our sun, you're not seeing it. When it comes up over that horizon in the morning, you're seeing it 8 minutes ago, because the speed of light is 186,000 miles per second and change, or 300,000 kilometers in second per change. So it being the sun being, 93 million miles away, it takes 8 minutes for that light to get here. So when you're looking at that sun in the morning coming up over that horizon, you better calculate a few more degrees higher of where that sun really is. Do you see where I'm saying with this?
0: Mm-hmm. Yeah.
1: It takes a very long time for the light to get here from our own sun. So if we're dealing with things like this in time, you get into what's the direction of time. I've read the Stephen Hawking, and he gives the example of an apple. If you leave an apple sitting on a counter, you know, for a month, it's going to decay, and we live in a state of decay is what we're in. We're trapped in time. We're living in a state of decay, and that bubble surpasses that state of decay. That bubble is just, it's caught instantaneously in that time.
0: Yeah, you know, it's until you've actually been inside that bubble, you really don't understand it. But once you're in it, you do recognize that there's something going on. So I've taken people up to my area with my Project Creepy Hotspots, and it's my expedition and live show where we're there like 4 days and three nights. And it's up in northern Colorado, up in the Rockies. And these places are everywhere. You know, a lot of people mention Skinwalker Ranch always because you've definitely heard that from Nap and everybody here for sure. But those areas are everywhere. Okay, they're everywhere. And some of them have way more activity happening than you may even know. But this is... when I've taken people up there, they've recognized, they're like, there's no sound. There's no wind. There's no temperature. Everything feels great. You know, it's their world at that point that you're just in it at that point. And it's just something when you recognize that, how does that make you feel as a human? Cause that's when it changes your life.
1: Oh, it sure does. And, you know, things are foggy in that bubble, too. And I don't mean visually foggy, but the mind seems to shut down.
0: Mm-hmm.
1: Thinking processes seem to slow.
0: They turn you off. That's,
1: yes.
0: These are my thoughts. They totally just turn you off. So they can turn us off and on. That's pretty scary, isn't it?
1: Well, the thing of it is, Connie, is some of us can remember this and others can't. I mean, what do you do? You know, here's the question, you know, what if you know of somebody that's gone through this and they don't know it? Do you tell them?
0: That's right.
1: You know,
0: I've been known to tell them.
1: What's that?
0: You know, I've been one to tell them because most of the people that have had it happen and don't even know it's happened, they're still interested. They're like listeners here, right? People that even think about it, question it, but they don't think they've ever been taken. I think that they have been usually because there's no other reason to even care about this subject. There's no other reason to not live that human experience and enjoy the world. You know, when you talk to people that have, they don't care at all. Oh yeah, UFOs. Okay. Yeah. Okay. Whatever. Aliens. Okay. Bigfoot, whatever. That's how they are, the people that have nothing to do with it. But the other people that are a little open to it but don't think they've ever had any experiences, I bet they've got something going on. Does that make sense to you?
1: Oh, absolutely. It makes complete sense. And I think some of us can remember it maybe because the right side of our brain, which is the artistic side, you know, like that musical side, the real artsy type thing, maybe those type of people seem to have some kind of a defense against that sphere of influence, that bubble. Maybe those are the people that can remember, you know?
0: Yeah. I always wonder if whatever they put on us, it's kind of like a spell, right?
1: Absolutely.
0: They
1: well
0: put
1: said.
0: A spell on you. And some spells are better than others. Some are weaker than others. Maybe not all the right ingredients, or maybe they just got lazy. And, you know, there's something to it. And the fact that you're walking around and the streetlights are turning off and on, what other things happen with you that's different?
1: As far as an experience?
0: Well, like the streetlights going off and on when you walk by.
1: Oh, just you name it, electronics. My cousin was the same way, the same one that saw the orb with me on the island. He would show up to the gigs, and my sound man would say, oh, no, he's here again. Because he'd walk in and a power amp would go down, or a mixer, and we'd spend, you know, all our break time trying to fix things as soon as that guy showed up.
0: So
1: there's so many things. I can't think off the top of my head.
0: Like our remote viewer, Lynn Buchanan, you know, who's on here often, good friend of mine. And he's, and he's, I took all his courses and classes in remote viewing, and he would send things to me from time to time, or he would do this or that or whatever. You know, he's a great guy. You got to love Lynn totally. But at one point I was kind of busting on him. I'm a Mac person. I'm an Apple person. So I'm busting on him for having a PC, and he's having a problem with it, right? He's having these problems with it. And I'm like, get you a Mac, you know, kind of thing. And then he sat me down and let me know. He says, well, you know, that when I'm dealing with any of these computers or anything, you know, they break down on me. He said, I can't afford to get an Apple and it break down on me because that's what happens. The phone messes up with him. He messes up everything with whatever is inside him that it just tears up all this equipment along the way. And if you're tearing up computers, yeah, I can see why you wouldn't get a Mac at that point. but I don't have that problem. Thank goodness I don't have that problem. Let's go to the phones. We got first-time caller Dave out of upstate New York. Hello there, Dave. Welcome to Coast AM.
2: I really got through. First-time caller.
0: Did it. Yeah, first-time caller. Congratulations.
2: I had a ruby red glowing from within orb experience. It was below tree line, great visibility, after dark, of course, and my friend and I were ice fishing, and we're like, what is that? And it's like moving around the treetops below the top of the hill, and we were near a highway. And it's at night, and a car comes through hairpin turns, the light goes off. Then the car goes through the hairpin, the orb comes back and illuminates again. This went on for about an hour, and all of a sudden, it just disappeared, and I've never seen another one.
0: Oh, I love that. What size was that? What do you think?
2: I'm trying to. It was probably 300 yards from us or more because I actually know the highway quite well. And below the tree line, it was like basketball size.
1: Yes.
2: And that's quite a distance to be basketball size. So it had to be pretty good size.
0: Yeah.
2: And that happened,
0: go ahead, Gary.
2: That happened several times with cars. We're in a rural area, and the cars would come and it would go off. And no matter which way they were coming, you could hear a car coming, and way before the car came, the light would go off.
0: Any thoughts about that, Terry? You've seen the same thing?
1: Yes, I saw two of those, and I like that description, ruby red. And it's just, it's a red ball of light and a basketball size. Yeah. It's like, is there anything in there? You know, what is it? Is it a drone or something like a Foo Fighter or something like that? But the fact that you could see it, it would let you see it, but when the cars came along, it went out. So where do you go with that?
0: Did you have any feelings as well, Dave? Did you feel like it was looking at you or watching you guys?
2: Didn't have that feeling.
0: No?
2: No.
0: You just happened to be around it. It wasn't like it was checking you guys out.
2: No, we were ice fishing. We were out on the ice on a good-sized lake.
0: Did it just turn out and then it was done, or did it fly away?
2: It turned out and it was done.
0: That is great.
2: I didn't see it fly away.
0: Excellent. Have you seen anything at all ever since or before?
2: Oh, before.
0: You have seen things before?
2: Yeah.
0: Oh, what have you seen?
2: As an experience as a child.
0: Oh.
2: I'm 72.
0: Okay.
2: So as a child, that's quite a while ago. I saw the brightest light illuminate from above, and it turned we were playing hide and seek, a bunch of us, and it turned the forest daylight around me.
0: Oh. Well, they didn't help you for hiding, did they?
2: Not really. but no one else, and I didn't even mention it to anybody else, and no one else said anything about it.
0: Isn't that something?
2: Yeah, this is like, you know, back in the 1960s.
0: You couldn't tell. Did you tell anybody about it afterwards?
2: Not until I was an adult.
0: Yeah. So you've had some other experiences. That's pretty interesting. That sounds like you you saw maybe the beam, and maybe it was down on you. Is that possible?
2: Could be.
0: You don't know?
2: Yeah. Could be.
0: Oh, well, thank you for calling in, Dave. Hey, I'm glad you made it in.
2: I am so impressed getting through to you.
0: Well, we appreciate you trying and making it and being on for the first time. So let us know if you see something else. Thanks for calling in.
2: Perfect.
0: Yeah, it's always nice. You know what? It's always nice, Terry, when someone else sees the same exact thing as you have. I hear a lot of people talk about the orange orbs that are like the size of VWs.
1: Okay. Yeah, no, I appreciate that call from Dave. That's like a little backup, you know?
0: Mm-hmm. Yep. So we'll hit some more phone calls when we come back. Just running out of time. We're going to be going into another break here. So how often did you experience any sleep paralysis along the way in your life?
1: Many times. And I've talked to other people, and I'd say, you know, that feeling that you have where you're laying there, you're sleeping, and you wake up, but you can't move. You can't move your limbs, but you're conscious. And you know that the things are going on, no matter how hard you try, you cannot really defeat that sleep paralysis. They're like, oh, I hate that. I hate that feeling. So there's other people that have had that are around me.
0: It's a horrific feeling. And when people say, oh, it's just a nightmare, you just can't get out of your nightmare, those are people that know nothing about this field. And it's probably because they've not had to deal with it. And good for them. Good for them. But the people that have dealt with it, it's not a nightmare that you can't get out of. It is a whole different thing where you are turned off. And then they can do whatever they want, and then you're turned back on. But it's where you become conscious of the fact that you are turned off and you can't move. And it's a pretty scary thing. Stay with us, Terry Fisher, Connie Willis, Coast to Coast AM.

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5: Fox News, I'm Sue Gussman. President Trump pivoting away from military action in Iran, according to a new Axios report.
6: Instead, the administration is going to increase economic pressure. The president says that they are semi-negotiating. It comes as Iran issued new demands, which include wanting the U.S. to lift its naval blockade, pay for Iran war damages, and unfreeze Iranian assets.
5: South Carolina Senator Tim Scott telling Fox he supports Lindsey Graham's sister, Senator Darlene Graham, in Tuesday's GOP Senate primary race.
7: I've seen some of the attack ads as well, which I think are kind of, you know, just crazy. If you are actually supporting blind folks in your job, I would not conflate that with DEI personally. I just think that's just terrible.
5: The primary winner will face Democrat Annie Andrews in November. 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
21: Lows level off around 53 overnight under partly cloudy skies. Winds out of the west around 5 miles per hour. Daytime highs approaching 79. Monday, sunshine mixed with clouds at times. Lows level off around 58. Monday night, partly cloudy skies. That's your forecast. I'm weatherology meteorologist Paul Trombley. Get the latest weather updates online at MinnesotaDailyWeather.com. Currently 56.

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1: Stroke. Oh, sorry. That's the next verse, right? Billy Squire, The Stroke. There it is. 1981. You're just a sinner now. You know we all had to sing that one. Stroke. Let's say it all together now. Stroke, yeah. Stroke. That's from the Don't Say No album. And despite its suggestive title, the song is really a sarcastic warning about the music business flattering performers, using them and collecting the profits. So you'll know. That's the actual meaning of this. You probably didn't know that. I know, everybody goes the other way. Don't have to do that. I gave you the facts. So that's from 1981, This Week. Tomorrow night, George Norrie will be back, and he's going to be talking about the Manson murders with Eli Frankel, and also regression therapy with Barbara Lamb. That's tomorrow night here on Coast to Coast AM with George Norrie.
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1: Having a great time tonight on Coast to Coast AM. Connie Willis, the time is flying. I cannot believe it. We have with us tonight Terry Fisher telling us about his UFO experiences and all the things that go along with it in life. And we're also taking your phone calls to where you can ask him anything you want to ask or compare notes, because I think that I have not seen the red ruby orb yet. I have seen a lot of other things, Terry. Like one of the things that I've seen that I absolutely love, and whenever anybody else gets to see it, they're as excited as me when they see it, and a tear will come to your eye. And they are these red sparkles. You'll see like hundreds of them together in a group, and they like swim through the forest of the trees, you know, they'll swim through the trees like a school of fish, but there are these like red sparkles and they kind of go in and out with intensity, and they can all at one time get really bright and light up the area, and then they can go back down to just kind of swimming together throughout the forest. Have you ever seen anything like that? It's beautiful to see. It's breathtaking.
6: No, I have not seen anything like that. That's fascinating.
1: Yeah, just recently somebody went up there with me and they saw white ones. They saw a group of white ones. So that was pretty cool. I haven't seen that yet. But there's so many different orb sizes, and where some people think the orbs are the transportation of some of these beings, whatever that might be. You know, it's not a full-size ship of anything like that. It's maybe like one Bigfoot turns into a ball of light, an orb, and then it moves around like that. These are some of the theories out there. I don't know either way. I don't have the answer, but that's pretty interesting. Do you have any answers for anything of all the stuff that you've experienced? Do you have any idea? And what do you think of disclosure?
6: It's funny you should mention that. Now it comes to mind, the red glittering thing. Our library put on a Bigfoot conference, and they hired this guy. Can I say his name?
1: Yes, of course.
6: Yeah, it's Mike Familant. He's doing Bigfoot tours all across the country. He puts on a presentation, and he calls his show In the Shadow of Big Red Eye, okay? And mm-hmm. He gives the story. And at his conference, it's funny, Jim Peniston in one of your interviews had mentioned there's always that one kid that has the questions, that raises their hand, right?
1: Yes,
6: well,
1: yes.
6: Mike had one of those, and the kid was sitting right in front of me, and I knew that family, and boy, he was animated. He wanted all the questions, and the parents kept putting his hand down, and he'd put it back up, and putting the hand back down. But that's funny. Yeah, it's funny you should mention that, you know. I don't have anything on that. Any thoughts? Disclosure?
1: Yeah.
6: If for a while we've been seeing a lot of these pictures released from the Pentagon, and they're the black and white, Tic Tacs, and God, there was one there that looked like a Christmas ornament. And I really don't know if they're really giving us placating. That the movie came out, I love the movie. That was really something.
1: Spielberg's movie, you mean?
6: Yes, Spielberg's movie.
1: Not a lot of people like it, you know, but if you're an experiencer, you like it because you realize, good, Spielberg got it right. And the experiencers. That's your answers right there.
6: That movie was made for the experiencers, and the empathy word, you know, have empathy for us, have sympathy for the devil, you know?
1: Yeah, you don't want this. You don't, you know, everybody's, I want to be taken. No, you don't.
6: You don't want to be anywhere around it.
1: No, you don't want that to be a part of your life, because it will and does control your life. You don't have full control of your life like you think you do. Can you vouch for that as well?
6: I can vouch for it. Sammy Hagar says it. What's that song? Contact, Love Comes Walking In. He says they simply pull the strings, okay?
1: That's right, that's right.
6: And they do. They can give you synchronicities and things that just little reminders like, hey, we're still here. You know, what if you thought you were imagining this, you're not.
1: Yeah.
6: And that's a rough place to be in.
1: And you recognize it too. And I guess as you get older and you learn what's going on with you, and when these things happen, you start recognizing them. Like there'll be times you'll say something out of your mouth and you're like, I didn't say that. I don't know why that just came out of my mouth. I didn't say that. I wouldn't have said that. And you can actually see yourself outside of your body sometimes doing something going, what?
6: Yeah, absolutely.
1: I don't know if you've had that happen, but I have. And it happens, and all you can do, there's nothing you can do about it.
6: Well, I'm going to tell you, getting back to the disclosure thing, I mean, if they release this to the public, if they, whoever they is, if they know what's going on, and I think they're doing a pretty good job, and they better keep it quiet, because if they come out with this, you're going to see probably massive just craziness. You know, people won't be able to handle it. I was listening to your show there one night, and there was a guy on talking about disclosure saying, you know, you'll see like Red Cross stations set up for people for mental health for this type of thing, you know, because they just won't be able to process it.
1: And, yeah, it's tough.
6: It's complete loss of control to think that there are other entities out there. I won't call them aliens. I won't call them time travelers. They're entities, whatever they are. They've got all the power.
1: Oh, you're talking about something else. You're going higher.
6: Yes.
1: Is that what you're? Okay. All right. Well, we got a ton of phone calls here. Let's see if we can't grab a few real quick ones. I know some of you guys want to tell a story. So let me see what we can get in here first. It's not always easy. Time starts flying by. Let's go to wildcard line number 4. Talk to Steve out of Ray, Minnesota. Steve, welcome to Coast AM. Oh, Steve's got his radio on. You got to turn your radio off.
6: Did he fall asleep?
1: Well, he's got his radio on.
7: Are you talking to me?
1: We are talking to you, Steve. How are you?
7: I'm doing pretty good. Listen, Connie, my name's Dave, and I don't know. Steve must have drove by or something. But anyway.
1: Yeah, exactly. Okay. Hey, well, there, Dave.
7: I'm an experiencer, and I've had a number of upfront personal encounters, both with this topic and one of your favorite topics, dealing with Bigfoot. But anyways, when I was 14 years old, my dad and five other guys owned a fishing resort. And the only way he could get to it was by either boat or bush plane up in what's now known as Voyageurs National Park. And it's still a wilderness, but, you know, now the federal government has it. Well, at any rate, I had gone downrange one afternoon to drop some parts at another resort. And I left out of there kind of late, and I was in a 12-foot boat with a 9.5 Longshaft Johnson. That's kind of a small boat to be running around big water like that. But, you know, when you're a kid, young and dumb, you know the rest of the story. Well, anyways, I'm about a mile out of this resort that I'd gone down to in a place called Junction Bay on Navican Lake, Minnesota. And it was pretty foggy, and it looked like, you just couldn't see past the fog, but, you know, I used to just run all over that place in fog. So I'm coming back to the resort, which was about going the direction I was going, about 7 miles away. And I'm just tooling along there, and I'm in about 60 feet deep of water, and all of a sudden my boat starts shaking. And I knew I didn't hit a rock because there's no rocks in 60 feet deep of water for me to hit. And so anyways, I'm getting a little nervous, so I put the motor in neutral. I bring it up to check the prop just to be sure I didn't shear a pin. I mean, you know, I could have been wrong. Maybe there was a tall underwater rock. But everything was normal there. And all of a sudden, while I'm standing there in the fog starts moving away from the boat in a circle. That's the first thing that got my attention. And it became like a golden light around my boat. And I start getting pretty nervous at 14. Well, all of a sudden, my boat started kind of like lifting off the water. Now, that really scared the you-know-what out of me. And so I had to grab onto both gunwales, port and starboard. And the next thing I know, I'm airborne, and I'm being taken up to this craft, and I'm going to, like George always says, keep it clean, Dave. Well, I'm going to keep it as clean as I can. And so I'm, I mean, anyways, I look up and I see these bomb bay doors opening underneath this craft. And it takes me right up in through those bomb bay doors, and it brings me right into a bay. Now, I'm an ex-Marine. I've been on a lot of naval ships in my day. And, you know, we'd load the LSDs and the LSTs in the starboard end of the boats, some of the boats, ships, you know, and then they'd fill that up. Anyways, with water, so, you know, you could float in. Well, so there I am floating in this thing. It was even painted navy gray. Of course, I hadn't been there yet, so I didn't know navy gray existed. But when I did get there, it kind of freaked me out. But anyways, so I'm just sitting there floating in this pond of water on the inside of the ship. And all of a sudden, this door slides open like the way they used to do on Star Trek, you know, when they're going between rooms. And out walks this creature. It was what we now, or what some people now call an alien gray. And, you know, it walked out. It had the big head, the big eyes, the skinny body. Had a mouth, but it said to me, "We've been expecting you, David." And I wondered how it even knew my name, and so now I'm really transfixed. And he comes over and he reaches his hand out to me, so I took his hand. So he pulled me in the boat over, and he secured it, and he said, "Just jump up here." And so I jumped up. And, I don't know if the phone's making a beeping noise I ain't never heard before. But anyways, so I jump up there, and I follow this creature through that doorway, and then I take a sharp right and follow that creature into a room like an exam room for the opposite sex of me. It points to the table, and it tells me to get up on the table. So I get up on it, and the next thing I know, it's saying to me, "The doctor will be in to see you shortly." And, I mean, I'm just, like, spellbound. I want to talk. I want to say something. But I just couldn't get the words up. Anyway, so it steps out, and in walks this doctor. Now, this doctor is wearing a long, white medical jacket all the way down to his ankles, and his, up on the left-hand side, sewn in there with red thread, it says doctor, and then it says his name. Well, this creature was pretty tall, and he had furry hands with hair sticking out of those hands, and he, to tell you the truth, he looked like Dr. Seuss. Now, I just never read Dr. Seuss. It wasn't one of those things I did. But after I've told this story a few times, I've had people tell me sounds like Dr. Seuss. Well, anyway.
1: Well, you got about 30 seconds. I hope you can finish
7: they did
1: here.
7: An inspection on me.
1: Okay.
7: Physical inspection, and then they brought this machine over and they ran it through my right eye, blood and guts. The thing was, Connie, there was no pain. But at 14 years of age, I was scared, you know what?
1: Yeah.
7: Okay, so we get the inspection over. I'm somewhat passed. I guess I was passed out unconsciously. They put me in my boat, sent me back down, and put me back in the water. The fog had cleared, and I went back to the island. And that's my story, and I'm sticking to it.
1: I love it, Dave, and sorry to call you Steve, but thanks so much, Dave, for that. Wow, that's good stuff. Listen, we got to take off. We get busy with all these phone calls coming in. Before we go, though, Terry, anything else you want to say before you go real quick?
6: Just remember to water that cat, you know.
1: That's right. Was that not the coolest thing of all?
6: I love it. Earl and Pearl.
1: I love that. I love that. Well, Terry, thanks so much for coming in and sharing your knowledge and what you've experienced. I appreciate that.
6: And thank you so much, Connie. The pleasure's all mine. Thank you.
1: keep in touch, and I know you will. And thank everybody for calling in, and thank David Oates earlier, and especially with his cat wanting a drink of water. That was great. That was totally great. Good time. Great Willis weekend. Thanks for enjoying the music with me, and thank you so much for the nice emails and letters and posts. I appreciate that more than you guys know. Thank you so much for that. All righty. Well, hey, from the foothills of the Colorado Rockies, let me thank the team that puts all this together. Julie Talbot, Bill May, Tommy Danheiser, Dan Galani, Mike Cosio, Adam Thompson, Lex Lonehood, Sean LeDesseur, Alec Fernandez, Tim Banal, Gina Salvati, Donna Walker, Sue Tricus, Rich Berra, Lisa Garr, Ryan Recker, Richard Sirrett, George Knapp, and of course, George Norrie, Emperor of the Nighttime Airwaves. I'm telling you, that is the family. Thanks so much for being a part of it. And I'll be back sometime next month, anything like that. You can find me at ConnieWillis.com. And I really do hope that you'll sign up for my newsletter. That way I can keep you up with what I've recently researched and found. So until we meet again, keep watching the night skies and continue with me to seek out the strange and uncover the unknown. For Coast to Coast AM, I'm Connie Willis.

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4: Lows level off around 53 overnight under partly cloudy skies. Winds out of the west around 5 miles per hour. Daytime highs approaching 79 Monday. Sunshine mixed with clouds at times. Lows level off around 58 Monday night. Partly cloudy skies. That's your forecast. I'm weatherology meteorologist Paul Trombley. Get the latest weather updates online at MinnesotaDailyWeather.com. Currently 56.
5: Iran. I'm Ted Lindner, Fox News. President Trump on Sunday indicating he's prepared to use economic pressure and not military force to try and encourage Iran to agree to an end to the months-long conflict, telling Axios, quote, we're low-keying it. We're only semi-negotiating with them, just watching the fact that they have no money. This is Iran continues to defy the U.S. by striking more ships in the Strait of Hormuz, and Oman and Iran are reportedly close to a deal to manage the waterway. Meantime, Iran's supreme leader is alive, according to Iran, and they're providing proof. Fox's Marion Rafferty with more details on this.
6: Iran is reportedly preparing to release proof its supreme leader is alive and healthy. Tehran claiming photos will be published in the coming days. The supreme leader has been in hiding since the U.S.-Iran war began in March. There's been speculation he was hurt or killed in the same airstrikes that killed his father. State media also saying the supreme leader met with Iran's president this weekend to discuss the economy, military, and the ongoing conflict with Israel and the U.S.
5: This comes amid talks between the U.S. and Iran, though President Trump said he was only semi-negotiating with them. Part of the cost of the conflict is higher gas and oil prices, and crude prices are heading higher again. This is Trilby Lumberg with a Lumberg survey said gas prices rose again as well.
7: Prices are up about 8 cents in the past 2 weeks, and the new price is $4.18.
5: AAA putting the national average at $4.01 a gallon. No winner in Saturday night's Powerball drawing means tonight's jackpot's up to at least $905 million. The prize ranks as the eighth largest jackpot in Powerball history. An evacuation order is in place across parts of the western U.S. and southwest Canada. Extremely hot and dry conditions fuel the spread of wildfires in the region. 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
8: History isn't just in textbooks. 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

0: Fox. The Wisconsin gubernatorial primaries are Tuesday. Republican candidate Congressman Tom Tiffany on Fox's The Big Weekend Show says he and former Virginia Governor Glenn Youngkin will lay out a plan Monday to reduce the cost of building homes.
1: Here's how we're going to reduce costs for you so that you have more money in your pocket. Plus, we're going to bring you better jobs to Wisconsin by not raising taxes, reducing taxes, and reducing the red tape here in Wisconsin.
0: Democratic frontrunner State Assemblywoman Francesca Hong supports subsiding construction of affordable housing units and wants to create a state housing authority. She also proposed a data center moratorium to give the state time to pass regulations. Minnesota voters headed to the polls Tuesday. Republican Senate candidate Michelle Tafoya telling Fox's The Big Weekend Show she's the one for residents who are frustrated with decades of Democratic rule.
2: We're not going to reelect the establishment politicians who have embarrassed us and who have lost billions and billions of dollars to fraud. When are we across the spectrum in Minnesota going to stand up and say we want common sense, not crazy?
0: Front runners Lieutenant Governor Peggy Flanigan and Congresswoman Angie Craig are vying for the Democratic nomination. President Trump hasn't endorsed a candidate in the election. The state's Democratic Party criticizing Tafoya for her support of the Iran war and for advising residents concerned about affordability to, quote, take one less trip to Starbucks. And it's not the first time it's happened. F-16 fighter jets had to scramble to intercept at least two planes violating airspace over President Trump's golf club in Bedminster, New Jersey, Sunday afternoon. The airspace above the club had been temporarily restricted as the venue hosts the Live Golf New York tournament. The president, an avid golf enthusiast himself, was attending the event. I'm Ted Lindner. This is Fox News.
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4: North Country weather.
5: Lows dip down to about 51 overnight under partly cloudy skies. Winds out of the west around 5 miles per hour. Daytime highs approaching 79. Monday, sunshine mixed with clouds at times. Partly cloudy skies Monday night. Lows dip down to about 58. And that's your forecast. I'm weatherology meteorologist Paul Trombley. Get the latest weather updates online at MinnesotaDailyWeather.com. Currently, it's 50 degrees.
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Broadcasting live from the confines of an abandoned radio station in the secluded apartment building in a closet of high strangeness from the foothills of the Colorado Rockies. It is time for full disclosure of the topics. They said, those are off limits. Well, not anymore. Hello there. I'm Connie Willis. This is Coast to Coast AM. Tonight, reverse speech. Oh, yeah, that gets creepy. UFO experiences. Yeah, I like that too. It's pretty creepy. And of course, it's the Willis Weekend continuing. We've got some great music for you from 1981. Good night tonight. So go ahead and turn off those lights. Join me for another interesting evening of conversation and a much needed education, plus the chance that we might get a little closer to the truth of what lurks amongst us and what is beyond. I'm Connie Willis. This is Coast to Coast AM.

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0: Hey, Willis Weekend here on Coast to Coast AM. How are you? Connie Willis continuing on. It is Sunday night. I'm used to a Friday and Saturday, so it has messed me up. But tonight is, this weekend was Saturday and Sunday, so now we're good. It's Sunday. Tomorrow's Monday. How are you guys doing? I hope you're having a good evening, and I hope you're ready for tonight. We're going to be talking Terry Fisher later on. He is an experiencer of UFO events. Okay, so that'll be really good later on tonight. Great music for you from 1981. And I don't know, had a good night last night and lots of incredible, nice emails and letters from you. Thank you for that. It's very nice to hear kind words. Usually the haters are the loud ones. So it's nice when those of you that are sending good vibes out and saying thanks in good ways, it just makes the world that much better. So that's what we need to spread more of, right? Everybody's really good about just being nasty out there. Anyway, we'll keep that out of the way. Focus on the good and take away the bad, and you know, don't focus on the bad and things will be better for you. Let's go that route. Always choose love, right? That's the way to do it. If you would like to learn more about me and be a part of some of my shows, ConnieWillis.com, and sign up for my newsletter, Where's Willis? I'd like that. So David Oates is our first guest tonight. He is the founder of Reverse Speech. He's been here before, of course, on Coast to Coast AM. And I heard his name by being in the remote viewing world, the controlled remote viewing under Lynn Buchanan and Laurie Williams, and talking along the way to both of those on Coast, as well as Paul Smith and some of the other different with Joe McMonagle and some of the other ones that we've had here on the air as well. And that's where I very first heard about reverse speech, or at least heard it in that phrase, because if you ever did any ghost hunting or if you ever listened to any radio way back in the day, you heard that, especially, you know, a lot of times you would hear it more in the rock and roll world of, you know, if you play that song backwards, this is what you hear. Or if you play this backwards, this is what you hear. And when we went ghost hunting and we got EVPs, okay, they are pretty spooky listening to them one way. But now when we turn them around backwards and then hear them, oh my goodness, it's a whole nother thing. Now, that gets spooky, that gets creepy. There's been movies made with this kind of stuff happening, right? Well, the person that discovered it, 4 decades ago, that is David Oates, and that's who we have with us tonight. So some believe it's actually the dead communicating with us, maybe spirits, the Holy Spirit, the Mother Mary. Some think it's far worse, maybe even demonic, but that's what we'll be asking David John Oates. He's an Australian researcher, author, founder of the Reverse Speech. I'm happy to be able to have him on tonight, and he does have some for us to listen to. They're some of them are just downright scary, by the way. He discovered this in 19. Yeah, hopefully you guys can hear that. So stick around for these EVPs, the reverse speech, because, yeah, some are going to make you go, oh, my goodness, that's so amazing. And others will make you just, you'll keep your light on tonight. So this is back in 83 that this came to his attention. And so that's what, more than 40 years of research into language. Okay. Some people claim this is, again, it can reveal spirit communication, ghost voices, all that kind of stuff. He's got like, what do you have? Like over 30 books covering a wide range of these subjects. So I think you're really going to like him tonight if you've never heard from him before, but he's been out and about and he's been touring here in the States. Again, he's from Australia and he is with us tonight. I think he's actually calling from Portland, Oregon. I'm not sure, but anyway, let's go ahead and welcome David John Oates to the show. David, thanks so much for being here. It's been a long time coming and I'm happy to be with you tonight.
1: I'm happy to be with you too. Thank you so much. Yeah, I'm in southern Oregon, about 200 miles south of Portland. So there we go. Right in an area of the country called the Oregon Outback, which I thought was quite ironic because I'm from the Outback. So, synchronicity.
0: I love it. Yeah, you're like on a tour right now, right? What's next for you? Where are you headed? How long?
1: Oh, well, this is my last port of call. I've been traveling around. I've had lectures in Dallas and Philadelphia and just seeing various clients and associates and just traveling around. So right now I'm settled down. I head home in 2 weeks, and where I'm at my right-hand man's house in Portland. We've got website issues we're working on and tech stuff. And so that's what I'm doing, just tying all loose ends.
0: Well, tell them to take a nap or just go in the other room and listen to the show. So, because you are talking to us now for the next couple hours. I'm glad to have you on. It was years ago that I had heard about you, and it was through the remote viewing world. Why do you think the remote viewers like what you do and what you've discovered? Yeah, or were you already friends with all the remote viewers at that time?
1: No, the remote viewing community picked up reverse speech fairly quickly. There's similar types of modalities, although, different ways of achieving the same end. Both of them are tapping into the unconscious or the collective unconscious, however you understand that as being. And remote viewing does it through drawings, and reverse speech does it through sound. And it's tapping into the same source using different methods. That's why I understand it. So I'm quite good friends with a lot of people in the remote viewing community. So yeah,
0: because they were the ones who gave me your name at one point, because I had asked about it and somebody said, oh, you need to talk to David. David's the guy behind it. What? Who's this guy? Where's he been the whole time? So
1: oh, I've been
0: I'm
1: here.
0: Happy. You haven't. You've been roaming around the world. I tell you, it's amazing. Yeah. That you can you discovered this it's something that we've all heard all heard about it, right?
1: Oh,
0: and
1: yeah.
0: It's you and
1: yeah.
0: You're the guy behind it, man. That's really cool. How did that happen? How did you come up with that?
1: Well, I heard about the backward missions in rock and roll. I didn't start the backward mission
0: oh,
1: rock and roll.
0: Okay.
1: Yeah,
0: man, that would have been David. That would have been awesome, man. I'm over here like
1: that would have been
0: man.
1: Awesome. Yeah. I heard about Stairway to Heaven. If you play Stairway to Heaven backwards, you can hear these satanic messages. And I'm a bit of an electronics buff. I'm a ham radio operator. I thought, oh, yeah, right. So I went home and got a tape player and started running it backwards. And I could hear those phrases. I go, oh, my God, I can hear that. And so I merely thought, oh, someone's fiddled with the soundtrack. That's the first thing you obviously think of. And it hadn't been fiddled with. And the backward phrases were purely created by the way the song was sung forwards. And I fiddled around with music for a few months, but then I accidentally stumbled across an inhuman speech, and that's where I claim credit. No one's looked at speech until I looked at it. So once I discovered these backward messages in speech, you're in a whole different world then. And my research took off, and I've been doing it for 43 years now. And my theory is, I maintain this is a natural form of language. All of us are speaking both forwards as well as reverse. People say there's satanic messages in rock and roll backwards. That is true. Yes, there are. But there's a whole lot of other messages as well that don't get advertised. We're going to be playing some of those on the show today.
0: That's because they're nice. People don't always play the nice stuff, right? They always play the bad, ugly, evil, deadly stuff.
1: Right. They all want the satanic stuff. And that does exist. And, we'll play some satanic stuff, But look, it's a fascinating field. I absolutely love it. I don't believe people were playing EVP backwards until I came along, because when I first moved to America to live in 89, I was contacted by, who was his name now? I can't think of his name now. Someone from the EVP community, and he was all excited about, oh, you can play it backwards, can you? And I go, yeah. So so I think that's when EVP started playing stuff backwards. So yeah, I claim credit for all of 83 onwards, but before then, no, I didn't do that. So,
0: all right, well, we'll give it to you from after 83, it's all David. Okay,
1: that's
0: what we'll do. Hey, I'll help you with that, not a problem. Well, know what we actually have, right? You sent us the Stairway to Heaven. Why don't we, right? You did, right? I mean, that's what I'm looking at here, and I played it. Okay, all right.
1: Okay, so what we're going to do, we'll play a little
0: 11.
1: Bit forward. Yeah, play a little bit forwards first, and if you can pause it before we come to the reverse, because I'll explain the reverse to you. So this is a clip from Stairway to Heaven.
0: Okay.

0: Okay.
1: Such a
0: Now
1: great
0: we're gonna.
1: tune.
0: All right. Okay. Now we're gonna run this in reverse, and quite a long message. You'll have to listen carefully, and I'll explain to you what it all means. First of all, it says, "It's my sweet Satan, the one whose little path would make me sad, whose power is fake." Then you have a little bit of gibberish. Some people thought it said 666. It may do. And it says, "There was a little tool shed where he made us suffer, sad Satan." So play that, and I'll tell you what it all means. Because I didn't.

0: So, yeah, that
1: yeah,
0: was
1: okay.
0: section three. Yeah. Okay. So, look, quite an amazing track. It's very long, as you can hear. I hope you're able to hear those phrases.
1: I heard Satan. I heard that come out.
0: That's what
1: Satan,
0: most
1: right?
0: people hear. That's what most people hear. The Satan. They all know the Satan backwards. Look, it's actually quite an interesting phrase. Stairway to Heaven was written in Bulkestein, Alistair Crowley's mansion up in Scotland, and of course that's all embedded into the occult. And there was a church and the mansion yards called the tool house, and the tool house burnt down, killing all the congregation inside. So when the song says there was a little tool shed where he made us suffer, sad Satan,
1: oh.
0: It comes to that legend of the tool house burning down. So, yeah.
1: Oh,
0: so
1: wow.
0: Yeah, I was quite fascinated. I did a bit of research into that when I wrote one of my books. I was quite amazed. So.
1: So let's see if we can just hear that, the backwards part, one more time,
0: okay.
1: If you're able to do that, Adam.
0: Okay, let me tell you what it is. I'll tell you what it is again. It's my sweet Satan. Wonder's little path would make me sad, whose power is fake. There would be gibberish. There was a little tool shed where he made us suffer, sad Satan. So see how you go with that.
1: Okay. He's pulling it up for us. That just creeps me out. I just gotta say it.
0: Yeah, a lot of people get creeped out by it. I must admit, when I first started back in '83, I used to get a little bit nervous going to my house late at night when the lights were off. I go, oh, back in those days.
1: I bet your neighbors are like, that's that creepy David man. You know, he's like over there playing music backwards. Okay.
0: Oh, the word, actually, the word spread around town fairly quickly.
1: Oh, I bet it did. Hey, I get it. I know. I talk about Bigfoot and UFOs and aliens, so I get it. I get the same kind of thing. So, so you did this in like 1983 is when you started kind of, you know, going from there. And yep. I can't believe you've made a living out of it. That's unreal.
0: Oh,
1: What was your plan of attack? What was your plan of attack before that? What were you going to do? Like be a teacher or what? What was your plan? Well, I know it wasn't this. I'm going to talk about reverse speech for the rest of my life.
0: No, I certainly hadn't planned that at all. I was actually a youth worker by profession before I got into first speech. I was working with street kids and running rehab houses and halfway houses. That's actually how I heard about backward messaging rock and roll. Some of the teenagers were spinning their records backwards. So that's how I got started. But so when I wrote my theory in 87 about languages bilevel, people come around, like you said, wanted to hear what their reversals had to say. And so finally I thought, well, listen, I'm going to have to start charging for this. I can't do this for free. So I started charging. And one thing led to another. And before too long, I built my own therapeutic practice. I applied my youth worker skills into reverse speech. And to this day, people will come to me, I'll record them for 30 minutes, and we'll analyze their speech and run it in reverse and find all sorts of amazing stuff. So that's how I make my living. And, make quite a good living, too.
1: I love hearing that. So people that might have some sort of hang up or something, they
0: Absolutely.
1: Contact you to say, look, I don't know what it is, but let's talk. So you talk and then
0: Absolutely.
1: You ask certain questions, I guess. And then from there.
0: Yep. So, yeah. Well, I've been doing it for 40 years. So I pretty well know what I'm doing. So yeah, there's certain questions and lead them along the path. And look, reverse speech is amazing. It'll tell you exactly why you're running the issue that you're running, why you got that weight problem, why your relationships always break up, why you never got any money in the bank. It all comes from the unconscious. And the secret has been all these years is to how to tap into the unconscious. And you know, you've got modalities like hypnosis, remote viewing, of course. There's a lot of things, pendulums, psychics, they're all tapping into the unconscious in some way. And reverse speech is, I believe, one of the most powerful ways to tap into the unconscious. You can hear it in actual words. And look, I've got a lady who came to me a while back with relationship problems, and reversals came out and told a very detailed description of how she'd been damaged as a young child. And it was able to pinpoint that exact moment in her life that caused all her problems. And it's amazing. I've got so many stories like that with just incredible breakthroughs.
1: Yeah. Well, that's what I definitely want to hear from you tonight. Not just hear some of these EVPs, but hear about how people have turned around their life just from contacting you and having a session with you. I think that's amazing. Yeah. How long do they need? Is it like one session with you, or maybe a series of sessions with you before you
0: can determine? It's a series. Well, you can do either. Some people do a one-off 30-minute recording, but most people will do a series of sessions. I've developed a fairly unique hypnotic technique for working with the unconscious using reverse speech, so I have a round of 8 sessions I take clients on, which involves a series of hypnotic sessions over the phone. And if we get into this, I'll be talking for ages. I believe reverse speech has shown me how the unconscious processes and organizes behavior and personality. It does it through a series of metaphors and archetypes, and I've worked out a way to work with these metaphors and change the metaphors. And as we're using hypnosis and as we're changing unconscious patterns or unconscious metaphors, we're actually changing human behavior. So I do a lot more than just diagnose a problem. I look at the solution as well. It's been a technique that's taken me many, many years to develop, but it works great.
1: We will learn more about it when we come back. ReverseSpeech.com is where you can go and learn a whole lot more about David. And you can see some of the things he talks about in there. You can also see what he's selling for you, or where you can do this yourself, get some sessions with him, and also check out his book. So it's ReverseSpeech.com. He is also on Facebook. And we'll be back and learn a little bit more. So stay with us. Connie Willis here, along with David John Oates on Coast to Coast AM.

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5: Fox News, I'm Ted Lindner. Iran continues to insist the Strait of Hormuz will not reopen until the U.S. meets its list of demands.
6: Iran's Supreme National Security Council issued a fresh statement over the weekend calling on the United States to permanently end the war in the region and compensate Iran for damages before the Strait would reopen.
5: That's Fox's Trey Yingston, Tel Aviv. No winner in Saturday night's Powerball drawing means that tonight's jackpot is at least $905 million. If you go for a one-time payout, you're looking at about $391 million. The prize ranks as the eighth largest jackpot in Powerball history. And Louisiana health officials warning beachgoers about a surge in infections from flesh-eating bacteria in coastal waters. 9 cases have been reported this year, 5 of them fatal. Vibrio bacteria thrive in seawater and in the brackish mix of fresh and salt water found in estuaries and lagoons. 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
10: Lows dip down to about 51 overnight under partly cloudy skies. Winds out of the west around 5 miles per hour. Daytime highs approaching 79. Monday, sunshine mixed with clouds at times. Partly cloudy skies. Monday night, lows dip down to about 58. And that's your forecast. I'm weatherology meteorologist Paul Trombley. Get the latest weather updates online at MinnesotaDailyWeather.com. Currently, it's 50 degrees.

0: 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Now, here's your guest host, Connie Willis.
1: Marty Balin and Hearts on Coast to Coast AM. That's from 1981. One of my favorite tunes in all the world, right here. So it reached number 8. I thought that made a number 1 at one point, but nope.
2: When love won't stay forever, can be that way.
1: So rather than being a typical breakup song, Hearts is really about holding on to love despite all of life's setbacks. And Marty had once said that he was drawn to songs with hope, and this became his biggest solo hit because listeners connected with it, and it was love worth believing in, even after you've been hurt. It's just good, isn't it? You can just hear that all night. Connie Willis here on Coast to Coast AM. By the way, you guys have contacted me like crazy with my Win Any Lottery course. I'm so happy. It's been such a success. It really, really has. Thank you so much for letting me know what you've been doing and how you've been winning. Those of you that don't know, if you're good with intuition, if you're good with a pendulum, well, Lynn Buchanan himself, he's the guy that taught me, hey, Connie, let's all try to win the lottery. We did that in a class, The Psychic Spy, Lynn Buchanan. He did not like the technique. He liked another technique better. I didn't. This one was easier to me. I was like, no, this one's easier. I like this. So I put a book together in like 2012, and it's on Amazon. But I put a course together just recently, and because you guys wanted to see the actual practice as I'm doing it. And so now, of course, you got a chance to win the jackpot lottery. Right? Because the pendulum and the platform that I've created for you in here allows you to pick winning numbers. So the plan is to pick all of them for a jackpot, right? Well, I tell you what happens. A lot of people get 2 or 3 or maybe 4. And sometimes people start at pick 3 and then they go up to Mega and they go up to Powerball. Powerball's 905 million. You can handle that, right? And Mega Millions is only 80 million. I bet you can handle that too, right? Well, if you're good with those things, you got a chance of doing it. And if not, you're winning enough money along the way to keep doing it, okay, with 2 or 3 numbers that you get, or maybe 4 up to 5 even. You know how it all works. So if you're interested in that, then buy the course now. It's a premium course. It's a real deal. You'll make your money back on it pretty quickly. But let me know, okay? Let me know how it's going. I look forward to that. Maybe I'll have some classes in the future that you can attend as well. That's Win Any Lottery course at ConnieWillis.com.
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0: Coast to Coast AM, Connie Willis here on Willis Weekend. It continues. Great music from 1981. Terry Fisher coming up later with some UFO incidents that have happened around him and on his property. And right now we are talking with David, Australian researcher. Love the accent. Absolutely. Yeah, how do the, I guess the accents kind of help with some of the reverse speech, I would think, maybe.
1: Accents? Well, you do hear accents in reverse, yeah. American, you'll hear an American accent. Australian, you'll hear Australian accent, Australian slang.
0: David, the American, yeah. We don't have an accent. That's you guys, not us. You all have the accent, and we love it.
1: So I'm told. It took me a long time. Right?
0: It's so funny when I hear that. You're all's accent. What? We don't have an accent. You do. You have a great one. Well, I am glad that you're here and you're visiting and you're having a good time. So you used to live in the States, but you don't anymore?
1: Right. Yeah, I lived there in the 90s. I lived in Dallas and San Diego, and I was did the lecture circuit and all the talk shows and everything back in those days. But then I went home in 99. I went home. Yeah, my kids were about to start high school, and I wanted them back home in Australia. So.
0: Oh, yeah, absolutely. Yeah. Absolutely. Well, when people talk about backward masking and reverse speech, same thing?
1: Well, yes. Look, the terms actually get confused. Backward masking, strictly speaking, is where a track is deliberately superimposed backwards on a record. A lot of rock and roll artists do that. They deliberately, by technical means, put tracks backwards in records. But reverse speech is different. It's where there's no technical manipulation. It's where it purely occurs by phonetics. The phonetics forwards reverses to say something else backwards. So you're looking at two different things. Backward masking, which is deliberate, and reverse speech, which is not deliberate. It's done by the unconscious. Well, look, I say the unconscious. I know some people say it's spiritual entity. So, you know, I mean, whichever way you believe, one is deliberate and one is not. So, and what you're hearing in music, in the unintentional example, is just reverse speech in a musical form, if that makes sense.
0: So did you at one point just start listening to songs backwards to see if you could pick it up?
1: Yeah. Oh, yeah, I've been doing that since 83.
0: Have you ever been like, I am so sick of hearing people talking backwards, or not? Have you ever gotten tired of it? Because
1: no,
0: we all do.
1: I really,
0: come on, at one point. No? Okay.
1: No, I really haven't. I've absolutely – sometimes I get tired after I'm doing, you know, the same thing for days on end. I'm like, oh, gee, I won't let this get to an end. But, no, look, I love it. I absolutely love it. It's the fascination of discovering and finding that next backward message. It's like, wow, did that really say that, you know? And look, I still love it as much today as I did when I first started. You know, I'm 70 now. I have no intention of retiring. I'll be doing this for – I'll be playing tapes backwards when they take me to my grave, you know. So.
0: Well, I love the fact of doing all this stuff backwards and listening to it, and especially, you know, doing some ghost hunting and this and that and listening to things. But I really like that you've been helping people out with problems in their life just from it. I had no idea about that.
1: Yeah, look, it's 80-90% of my work, but it never gets talked about. Everyone wants to hear Satan, you know. So
0: that's I know. Yeah, well, I want to talk about helping people.
1: Look, I absolutely love it. Look, I was raised in the church. My dad's a minister. So, well, he's passed away now, but I was raised as a minister's son and grew up with a love and passion for people and helping people. I got that from my dad, and it was only natural that I take reverse speech into the therapeutic field. And look, I just get so many dramatic changes and whole lives being turned around. It's because, as I said last break, it's a direct tap into the unconscious. And so many people go to therapy for years and years and years and never get to the source of the problem. You know what? Yeah, every problem has a source. There's a cause for it somewhere. Most often it's back in childhood. age six earlier on. Those years is just so important. A lot of my work is dealing with childhood issues that's happened at age three or four, a very young age, and people are just unaware how much our childhood upbringing affects our whole adult life. And I was very blessed to have a wonderful childhood, but some people don't, and that's a tragedy. And
0: Well, can you give us another example of what somebody went through? They contacted you. I mean, what did they go through before? Then they finally found you. You're probably, you know, one of their last thoughts, right? Probably. That's what happens in our world. People come to us last. But then what was it that you found, and then how did that go away?
1: Well, I'm thinking of an example just off the top of my head. A woman came to me a few years ago with multiple issues, financial problems and depression and anxiety. And in the very first recording, when we recorded her, she said, "I don't know how to fix this." And backwards, it said, "Work on my grief." Very, very, very clear backwards message, as clear as I'm talking to you forwards. And so I said to her, "Well, what grief is in your life? Where did this come from?" And that triggered a whole plethora of events in the childhood of the dad holding money as a bribe and withholding him affection if he didn't do the right thing. And so she had grown up with this veil of grief, and using regular therapy, that would have taken a long time to get to that. And then one of the great things about the process is once I've discovered what the problem is, I can then ask the unconscious, how do we fix this? What do we do to change this pattern? And see, we're tapping into the collective unconscious knowledge, and we have all that inside of us. And reverse sweeps will come back and say, blah, blah, blah, blah, go and do this. I got one client I'm working with now, and his reversals are keeping on telling him to make up with his son, find his son, and heal the relationship with his son, and that will solve his current problems. And it's amazing how little things like that you mightn't think really do affect us. And
0: They hold on to you, don't they? What about PTSD? Have you been able to rid of that?
1: Yeah, look, I've worked with that a few times. It's a tough one. It really is. You've got to get back to the root of the trauma, what actually triggered it. And a lot of people don't want to go there. they're trying to get away from that.
0: you got to go back one more time, right? Just to erase it one more time.
1: Look, I've had success with it. Look, I'm fairly gentle in my approach. I didn't always used to be. When I first started, I used to be fairly in your face, but I don't know. That doesn't work.
0: I think
1: work.
0: I heard about those days. No, I'm just kidding. Yeah. I never did.
1: but I'm fairly gentle now.
0: He's a gentleman now. You're not before, man. No. You're talking about David. Okay. No. I'm just kidding. About that. So when, like you had mentioned, okay, I know other people with different techniques, like you said, everybody's kind of got different techniques of going into the same area, right? Like yesterday we were talking with Dr. Bruce Lipton, and he was talking about helping people with the problems that they've had that were given to them between the years of 1 and 7. And he said, you don't really have to know the problems with his technique, but you're saying you have to get to that problem. But is that problem usually given to you, right? It's already given to you, right, in the reverse speech?
1: Yeah, the problems are given to me in reverse. I happen to believe that there's no need to traumatically take someone back. You deal with the metaphor. Let me explain what I'm – okay, looks like we're going to get down into it. So let me explain what I'm –
0: Oh, absolutely. That's right. Okay, thank you.
1: All right. One of my great discoveries is that the unconscious thinks in pictures or metaphor, okay? So if I'm talking to someone, comes to me and says, look, I'm having trouble motivating myself, they might say in reverse, I have a sick wolf. Now, I have learned through my 40 years that wolf is a metaphor for drive and motivation. And so they can no longer motivate themselves because their wolf is sick. So what I will do is once I find out what the damaged metaphor is, I will then ask the unconscious, well, how do we fix this? What do we do to kill this wolf. And it might come back and say, take the wolf to the river and have it drink. So I will put my client in a light hypnotic trance state. To this day, I have yet failed to get anyone under trance. I have never had a failure yet in the 40 years I've been doing it. And that's because I'm using the language of the unconscious. Then nice. I'll have them, once they're in a relaxed state, I'll have them picture a sick wolf. And one of the amazing things is they will see the picture very clearly and very vividly because it's their own metaphors. It's not a picture that I've made up. It's come from them. And then I'll have them take the wolf to a stream and drink. And what I'm doing is I'm changing the metaphor. And as the wolf drinks, you're changing the metaphor, which then changes the behavior. So all my journeys are shamanic journeys through the unconscious. We will go to the desert. We will fight dragons. We will ride on the white horse to Camelot. We will sit on the throne of King Arthur, or maybe go to the Garden of Eden and meet Adam and Eve. And there's these amazing, incredible shamanic journeys through the unconscious that are given to me by my clients through reversals. In a 30-minute tape, I might get, I don't know, 20, 30 different backward messages that will have reversals like my wolf is sick, the owl has a broken wing, my goddess has a sword in her heart. And all of these metaphors mean something. They're all connected to some aspect of human behavior. And that's what my whole 40 years has been all about, is determining which metaphors control which behavior. And as you change this, how does it change that? And that really is, I think, more important than the discovery of reverse speech, is the discovery of how the unconscious mind organizes behavior and personality. And that's my real love of the field. Look, EVPs are great. I love EVPs. I've got, you know, quite a few on my computer.
0: I'm sure, yeah.
1: I've got lots of them. And they're fun, you know, and we'll play some. Yeah. But yeah. That's not my real love. My real love is the whole therapeutic side.
0: Well, that makes sense. That all makes sense like that. I like that. So you really, when you start listening to it backwards and you're writing down, okay, the wolf, the this, the that, okay, all these different things, and then you come back to that person and start working on those, I guess, depending on how many they have, you just have another session till that wraps up. But you're not like the psychotherapists today that are like, oh, we'll just come twice a week for $500 an hour for the rest of your life. It's not like that.
1: No, not at all. I work to completion. I work to completion. I work to results. Look, sometimes I don't get it all in the first round. I might have to do another round. It depends on the person. I mean, how severe the problem is. There's so many variables, you know. But I try to get it all in one round if I can.
0: So. Oh, that's perfect. So what kind of problems do they have that would come to you so that the listening audience will go, oh yeah, I can contact him about this? Who would that be?
1: Money issues is a common one. A lot of people have got money blocks. I would say that's probably about 30% of my clients are money issues. Depression, abuse issues, relationship problems. I think I might have said that. I got one lady who came to me with chronic migraines. I worked with her for a long time, and the migraines have almost gone. They're still there a little bit, but dramatically reduced since we've been doing our work. And that was a psychological issue. Reversals pointed to a traumatic event in childhood that created the cycle of migraines. And what else? So many issues I work on. Look, a lot of it is really money, business, relationships, depression,
0: health.
1: Abuse.
0: Yeah.
1: Yes, health. I don't get as great a success with health as I do with psychological issues, especially if you're looking at someone who's got a physical issue that's advanced. But certainly psychological issues I get great success with. Yeah.
0: Well, Adam, do we have enough time to play another EVP? Okay, we got 2 minutes, so we don't have enough time yet. We'll play them when we come back here.
1: All right.
0: But I appreciate that you set these up with us. We got some good ones. We got, I don't even want to tell anybody the last ones. I think those are so cool. We are definitely playing the ones that you gave me at the end. You may or may not remember those, but don't say it. Don't tell anybody.
1: No, I won't say it. Look, I do find these in the course of my work. EVPs, they don't just occur in graveyards and haunted houses. They're occurring all over the place. And when I'm working on clients' tapes, I will often find an EVP right in the middle of the tape and go, wow, look at that. So I save it and keep it, and, you know, and my file gradually grows larger and larger over the years.
0: Thank goodness for computers. So just real quick, with a yes or no, when you are talking to people and they're talking normal to you, do you kind of already feel like, oh, there's going to be something backwards there? Oh, there's going to be something backwards there. Have you gotten to
1: the
0: that point?
1: Yes, I'm sure. Yes. Yeah, the answer is yes.
0: Yeah. I figured as much. You're like, oh, man, this person needs some help. Hey, Connie, we've been talking for a while. You need some help, girl. Anyway, stay with us. We've got more. We're going to play some EVPs. We'll also take your phone calls if you'd like to talk to David, too. And ask him a question or two. You can go to reversespeech.com and you can learn more about him, and maybe he can help you out too. Connie Willis here, music from 1981 and UFO stuff coming up later on tonight with Terry Fisher. Connie Willis, Willis Weekend, Coast to Coast AM.

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6: Lows dip down to about 51 overnight under partly cloudy skies. Winds out of the west around 5 miles per hour. Daytime highs approaching 79. Monday, sunshine mixed with clouds at times. Partly cloudy skies. Monday night, lows dip down to about 58. And that's your forecast. I'm weatherology meteorologist Paul Frombly. Get the latest weather updates online at MinnesotaDailyWeather.com. Currently, it's 50 degrees.
7: Low-keying it with Iran. I'm Dave Anthony, Fox News. That's what President Trump tells Axios, that the U.S. is only semi-negotiating, trying to get the Strait of Hormuz open fully for shipping after Iran's attacks on ships. But Fox's Trey Yingst reports from Tel Aviv.
8: Iranian officials are now making new demands. Iran's Supreme National Security Council issued a fresh statement over the weekend calling on the United States to permanently end the war and compensate Iran for damages before the Strait would reopen. Iran's foreign minister says even if a deal is reached, it doesn't necessarily mean the Strait will stay open. With details still being worked out, the U.S. naval blockade remains in effect.
7: And oil prices there of about 1% after dropping again recently when President Trump paused U.S. bombing again about a week ago to let the talks play out again. Gas prices still a dollar higher than before the Iran conflict are down 9 cents from a week ago. AAA's national average for regular $4 a gallon. Ukraine keeps targeting Russian oil and gas with another drone strike killing 12 people.
9: The head of the Tatarstan region says a massive drone attack from Ukraine targeted industrial and civilian facilities in Nizhnekamsk. That city's home to oil refineries and a petrochemical plant. Ukraine has battered Russian oil facilities on a near daily basis in recent months. The campaign's eaten into refining capacity and unsettled the Russian public.
7: Fox's Jonathan Savage. It's the last full day to campaign in four states with primaries tomorrow. Connecticut, Vermont, Minnesota, and Wisconsin, where a Democrat running for governor is getting a lot of attention. Francesca Hong, backed by Democratic Socialist, distancing herself from past posts online, like wanting to cancel Thanksgiving and abolish prisons.
10: When you're a business owner running a restaurant during COVID, or trying to pay pills as a student, you're putting feelings out there to the world, but I've evolved, I've learned.
7: The winner of Wisconsin's Democratic primary for governor will face Republican Congressman Tom Tiffany in November. 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

0: Americans should be targeted by the law, but no American should be above the law. And that, frankly, almost weighed to vote no.
1: The vote to confirm Blanche was 50-49. Gernal Scott, Fox News.
2: In addition to the cyclosporiasis outbreak that has sickened thousands of Americans in many states, there's also a salmonella scare.
3: The U.S. Department of Agriculture issued the alert for multiple meat and poultry items sold at major grocery and convenience store chains. Those include Walmart, Kroger, and Albertsons. The USDA says the products contain jalapenos that may be contaminated with salmonella. The alert comes as federal officials investigate a multi-state outbreak linked to recalled jalapenos that has sickened 345 people in 27 states. Officials say none of those illnesses have been linked to the products included in the new alert. People who bought any affected items should not eat or serve them. Angelo Bavaro, Fox News.
2: On Wall Street, stock futures are mixed, down for the Dow, up for the NASDAQ ahead of this week's trading that could be affected with inflation reports. Consumer prices Wednesday, then Thursday wholesale prices, then after this gains last week in the market that lifted the S&P 500 to a record high close on Friday. I'm Dave Anthony, and this is Fox.
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6: Here's your weatherology forecast, brought to you by Ag Country. Sunshine mixed with clouds at times today, with highs around 79. Westerly winds around 5 miles per hour. Partly cloudy skies again tonight, lows level off around 58. And that's your forecast. I'm weatherology meteorologist Paul Trombley. Get the latest weather updates online at MinnesotaDailyWeather.com. Right now, it's 51 degrees.
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10: New flex from Tehran. Good morning, I'm Gordon Deal, along with Nicole Murray, on this Monday, August 10th. Glad you could join us. Here's what's up this hour.
11: Iran has issued a new set of demands for reopening the Strait of Hormuz. Oil is higher today on the news.
10: Despite pressure from President Trump, Israel's prime minister is pushing back on a 15-point Gaza peace plan.
11: More evacuations from western wildfires, plus Lake Mead, America's largest reservoir, is now at its lowest level in history.
10: And are AI certificates worth it?
12: Just to learn about AI, how to use it in your life, to then show the world, specifically employers and recruiters, that you know these skills.
10: Andrew Keshner at MarketWatch on job seekers spending thousands of dollars on AI certifications. Weeks after President Trump announced what he called a historic agreement to disarm the terrorist group Hamas and create permanent peace in Gaza, Israeli Prime Minister Benjamin Netanyahu is now rejecting it. The plan calls for the militant group to lay down arms alongside Israel's gradual withdrawal of troops from the area, which Netanyahu said yesterday could not happen until Hamas was fully disarmed. Mike Waltz is U.S. ambassador to the United Nations.
13: And the Israelis are very concerned of who then certifies that they've disarmed before they completely pull back.
10: He was on Fox News. Netanyahu faces uphill elections in late October, and his hard-right coalition partners have strongly objected to the terms of the agreement. He told a cabinet meeting that Israel rejects the 15-point document but is still discussing plans for Gaza with Washington. The plan announced last month also includes the entry of an international stabilization force into the enclave and a Palestinian committee to assume governance of Gaza. Iran is still trying to dictate the conditions of any full reopening of the Strait of Hormuz, repeating that the U.S. must meet certain conditions, including compensation and an end to sanctions and military threats. As part of that, Iran's foreign minister said yesterday an agreement with Oman defining new shipping lanes in the strait was in its final stages, but reiterated comments made on Saturday that Tehran would not reopen the channel unless the U.S. met certain demands. Mike Huckabee is U.S. ambassador to Israel.
14: Iran is not...

0: to learn what they need to be learning after two different iterations of conflict with the United States and Israel.
1: He was on Fox News as well. Iran says it's not engaged in direct talks with the U.S., and Tehran will not start them as long as Washington breaches, as it says, an interim deal signed in June. President Trump said in an interview with Axios that the U.S. was only semi-negotiating with Iran. Meanwhile, as part of its blockade of Iranian ports, the U.S. military says it's redirected 55 commercial vessels as of yesterday, up from 35 a week ago. More than 20,000 people in southwest Canada and the western U.S. have fled their homes from wildfires. Others are on standby, ready to flee. We get more from this morning's Mike Gavin.
2: In western Canada, thousands were forced to flee a lake region in British Columbia as a fast-moving wildfire destroyed homes, and dozens had to be rescued by aircraft. In Washington state, crews fighting three wildfires in the Spokane area for over a week continued cleanup near containment lines. The fires, which are not growing right now, have damaged or destroyed about 920 structures. Earlier in the week, a man was arrested and charged with intentionally setting the biggest of the three Spokane-area blazes. There are 183 wildfires currently burning across the U.S., with firefighters working on 94 of them. Gordon.
1: Thank you, Mike. In Utah, two helicopter pilots were killed when their aircraft crashed while they were fighting a wildfire Friday morning in the Fish Lake National Forest. The National Transportation Safety Board is investigating the cause. 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On This Morning, America's First News.
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14: Here's your weatherology forecast, brought to you by Ag Country. Sunshine mixed with clouds at times today, with highs around 79. Westerly winds around 5 miles per hour. Partly cloudy skies again tonight. Lows level off around 58. And that's your forecast. I'm weatherology meteorologist Paul Trombley. Get the latest weather updates online at MinnesotaDailyWeather.com. Right now, it's 51 degrees.
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16: Candidate in the Senate race. He's been kind of the highest profile target of this strategy. And Trump actually repeatedly referred to the Texas Democrat as a vegan. And he mocked him during remarks to reporters in May. And then actually, Ken Paxton, his Republican challenger, he released an advertisement highlighting a clip in which Tallarico talked about, you know, his 2022 campaign being non-meat. So it's an interesting way to try and, I would say, like, demasculinify some of these candidates. But yeah, it's certainly something that Republicans are deploying, and some of it is interesting too, because some of these attacks are coming from Republicans who are in large agricultural regions. So, you know, like things like in Colorado or Arizona, a lot of these Republicans are trying to deploy these attacks, kind of trying to make a point that, you know, these candidates are not embracing the resources and that these states are providing.
1: Okay. So, but it's not just like a one-angled attack here, right? Because I don't think veganism necessarily registers with voters. But is it part of just a broader campaign against these candidates like Tallarico?
16: It's an interesting counterbalance when you have Trump's Make America Healthy Again movement, which has become, you know, such an influential force in the Republican coalition, specifically in 2024. And many conservatives really emphasized this, you know, reducing processed foods, improving people's diets, combating chronic disease. But I will say that MAHA is not a vegan movement. Many of its leading advocates encourage eating meat, animal products. But it is an interesting, you know, counterbalance there.
1: Yeah. We're speaking with Samantha Jo Roth, national politics reporter at the Washington Examiner. The story is called Republicans Make Veganism the Latest Campaign Flashpoint. And they've targeted mostly James Tallarico, the Democratic candidate for Senate in Texas, who's, I guess he says he's not a vegan. But his response, by the way, was epic to Ken Paxton, the Republican candidate.
16: Right. I mean, he came out and said, I'm an eighth generation Texan. I've been eating barbecue since before Ken Paxton's first indictment. So he's trying to kind of back up there and say all of those things. But I mean, the question is, do the voters actually care about this? There has not been a ton of research on this, but there was some research at Hofstra University and Manhattanville University that says that the public does increasingly associate vegetarianism and veganism with the Democratic Party. You know, researchers also found that Republicans hold a less favorable view of vegans than Democrats. So that's an interesting tidbit there. But, you know, a lot of the Republican strategists that I spoke with had said, like, you know, these attacks really do need to be coupled with some other things. One Republican strategist I spoke with said, you know, attacking someone just for being vegan isn't going to move many votes, but it does work into a broader attack of a candidate, you know, maybe saying that this person is peculiar or weird or just not American.
1: There was a congressional candidate in Colorado that got this label also, right? Take us through that.
16: Yeah, so there was a congressional candidate in Colorado in the 8th Congressional District, Manny Rudinell. He has come out and said that he is not vegan anymore, but Republicans have highlighted his years of animal rights activism, over vegan lifestyle, and he's, you know, obviously campaigning to be representative of one of the largest agricultural regions.
1: Thanks, SJ. Samantha Jo Roth, national political reporter at the Washington Examiner. 19 minutes after the hour on This Morning, America's First News. Here's Nicole Murray.
15: And now, the three big things you need to know. Number one.
17: Israeli Prime Minister Benjamin Netanyahu has rejected President Trump's plan to establish permanent peace in Gaza. The agreement would have called for the militant group to disarm as Israeli troops gradually withdraw from the enclave. Netanyahu says that will not happen until Hamas is fully disarmed. U.S. Ambassador to the U.N. Mike Waltz on Fox.
18: They're either going to give it up peacefully or the IDF is going to eventually go back in and take the arms from them.
17: Meanwhile, the U.S. military said it redirected 20 more commercial vessels away from Iranian ports last week under its naval blockade.
15: Number two.
17: More than 20,000 people in southwest Canada and the western United States have evacuated from their homes as wildfires burn more than 3 million acres. At least one person in British Columbia has been killed. As of yesterday, the National Interagency Fire Center reported at least 180 wildfires are burning across the U.S.
15: Number three.
17: Hunter Biden said in an interview on BBC News that former President Joe Biden's prostate cancer has spread to other parts of his body and is causing him a lot of pain.
19: The cancer has spread, metastasized into his bones and further. It's very painful, it's very debilitating in many respects.
17: The former president revealed his cancer diagnosis in May of last year. ICE says that it expects every officer and agent in the field to be equipped with a body camera by the end of August as the agency faces scrutiny over its immigration enforcement operations. However, ICE added that its policy will give it control over what footage will be made public. Taylor Farms said it is recalling prepared food items containing jalapenos from retailers over concerns about a potential salmonella contamination. This includes various salsas and guacamole. The CDC said the outbreak has sickened at least 300 people across 27 states. And who was that at New Jersey's MetLife Stadium on Friday? Fans are accusing Usher of hiring a clone or body double to perform. The singer laughed it off on social media, saying they can't clone this. AI is not that advanced. What?
1: In fact, AI can clone it, Usher. Let's calm down with that.
17: I mean,
1: I believe him, but let's not pretend AI can't clone Usher.
17: I mean,
1: dancing
17: in person, though? Like live in person in front of you on a stage?
1: Sure.
17: No way.
1: Yeah, come on.
17: Well, what I don't get is, like, he's wearing a hat. He's wearing glasses. Like, you're in a dark, like, you know, theater stage. Mm-hmm. Like, it could not be him.
1: AI could do it because Usher, you know, maybe he's in the club with the homies.
17: Wait, what?
1: No way. Yeah, you know, the song lyrics, right? How I dragged that in.
17: Oh, wow. I'm impressed by you.
1: Maybe he wasn't there because he went in the club with the homies.
17: You know, I think this segment should be over.
1: And I think... MC Hammer can't clone this, right? See where I'm... It's a really good morning for me.
17: Yeah.
1: 22 minutes after the hour.

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0: Hey, glad you're with us. Welcome into Monday. Job hunters are pursuing AI certifications, badges, and other credentials in hopes of standing out and maybe getting paid more. Are they worth it? Here's Andrew Keschner, personal finance reporter at MarketWatch. Andy, what's trending?
1: There has been a rush to upskill, quote unquote. That's kind of the jargon anyway. But just to learn about AI, how to use it in your life. But not only that, to then show the world, specifically employers and recruiters and your boss now or colleagues, that you know these skills. So that, you know, there has been this race for certification, and it comes in the forms of self-paced classes online, or sometimes, you know, and you can get certificates or sometimes badges that you could put on your LinkedIn profile, and all the way up to multi-week courses that can cost up to thousands of dollars. So the question is it worth the time, and is it worth the money? And people are trying to figure that out right now.
0: Man. All right. So any idea, like, what kind of time commitment here? I know you said weeks. Are we talking about, like, 8 hours a day for weeks? Or is it online, like, in the evening you can pull this off?
1: You know, it's really all over the place. Like, so much, like, everything else with AI, like, everyone is kind of all over the map on what is and what isn't, you know, feasible. There's, you know, in researching the story, I saw courses where it's like, you know, it would just take an hour to get this one easy certificate versus many weeks, you know, kind of like a seminar program, things you could do at night, maybe even just like full-blown schooling, you know, and it really is the Wild West here of it. And one takeaway I got is that these things, they can help on the margins, and it depends on your job. It depends on what you do day in and day out, and if there is an AI link between that. And they can pay off. You can result in getting paid more money, but don't think that this is the silver bullet cure if you're out of work and looking.
0: We're speaking with Andy Keschner, personal finance reporter at MarketWatch. The story is called Job Seekers Can Now Spend Thousands on AI Certificates. And he looked at whether or not they are worth it. Who offers them? Where do you find them?
1: So you could get them on LinkedIn. You can get them through major tech companies, you know, that are helping educate you on certain platforms that are powered by AI. You know, we're talking Google and Amazon and NVIDIA, Microsoft, IBM. We're also talking, you know, major institutions in higher education, Johns Hopkins University, the Wharton School, MIT, so it's really, again, and even OpenAI and Anthropic have their own certification courses. So it's, it is this gamut of things. And it's like, it's kind of like I was trying to do some sort of shopper's guide for looking around on these.
0: I think your company might pay for it if it sees you as a valuable employee.
1: It's possible, yeah, for sure. I mean, for example, LinkedIn, their courses are for free if your employer or organization has some sort of, you know, arrangement with them, for example. But yeah, I mean, like other certifications, it's possible that your employer may pay for you to do it. You know, you can make the case that this is going to help me with my job and help me be a better worker here. And so it's certainly worth asking.
0: Thanks, Andy. Andy Keschner, personal finance reporter at MarketWatch. 30 minutes now after the hour on This Morning, America's First News.
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3: News. I'm Sue Guzman. President Trump pivoting away from military action in Iran, according to a new Axios report.
4: Instead, the administration is going to increase economic pressure. The president says that they are semi-negotiating. It comes as Iran issued new demands, which include wanting the U.S. to lift its naval blockade, pay for Iran war damages, and unfreeze Iranian assets.
3: Fox's Alex Hogan reporting Israel rejecting the Board of Peace's proposal for peace in Gaza, saying it won't pull out its troops until Hamas is disarmed. U.S. Ambassador to the U.N., Mike Walson, says Israel should not be concerned.
5: These are some details, are important details, but at the end of the day, we are going to disarm Hamas. It's an ISIS-like terrorist organization, and we will have a new Gaza.
3: Walls on Fox's One Nation with Brian Kilmeade. 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
10: Here's your weatherology forecast, brought to you by Ag Country. Sunshine mixed with clouds at times today, with highs around 79. Westerly winds around 5 miles per hour. Partly cloudy skies again tonight, lows level off around 58. And that's your forecast. I'm weatherology meteorologist Paul Trombley. Get the latest weather updates online at MinnesotaDailyWeather.com. Right now, it's 51 degrees.
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0: always, and bringing you the facts. 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
1: Thanks for spending time with us. Welcome into Monday, August 10th. Gordon Deal with Nicole Murray. Some of our top stories and headlines: new demands from Iran for reopening the Strait of Hormuz. Israel rejects the Gaza peace plan pushed by the White House. Western wildfires chase more residents from their homes. Lake Mead is now at its lowest level in history thanks to a western drought. Three more public executions of young protesters in central Iran, where cranes were used to set up ropes for hanging. Sports: a record 111 games without an error by Athletics shortstop Jacob Wilson, and the restaurant that helped a teenager get into his preferred Ivy League school. That story in about 20 minutes. Black bears are on a rampage across America, riding a population rebound driven in part by greater protection of the species. Around small cities and suburbs, Jim Carlton at the Wall Street Journal says the predators follow their keen sense of smell to dumpsters, cars, and homes. Jim, what have you seen?
2: Gordon, it's really incredible. Everybody you talk to at Lake Tahoe has got a bear story. They're coming through, windows and homes. They're going into cars. They're popping up in garages. I even got video of a bear standing on its hind legs, opening a refrigerator, and then opening the freezer, just like a dad would in the middle of the night. It was just like a dad, just a big, big fat dad. And it's terrifying people and freaking them out. So it's kind of out of control.
1: Why is this happening?
2: So in a nutshell, it's two things. One, there's an overpopulation. About 30 years ago, there was maybe 25,000 bears in California. Now there's over 60,000. And that's because there are stronger protections. They're not hunted as much. There's also a lot of habitat, and people have moved into their habitat like Lake Tahoe. And you know what? People equal food. And bears are always looking for kind of an easy food source. And, kitchens are kind of the trick.
1: Wow. All right. So when a bear is spotted, say, in a kitchen or in somebody's camper or in a dumpster somewhere, what happens when, say, state game officials show up or some of these volunteers show up? They euthanize immediately or relocate? What's the plan?
2: Well, this is part of the problem. The bears are highly protected in California, and they're even more so. There's a group called the Bear League. It's hundreds of volunteers, and they don't really like working with the state game rangers, either in California or Nevada. So Tahoe is in both states. And so if they hear that a bear is going to be maybe put down, they will go out and make a racket around the trap and make sure the bears doesn't go in the trap. So they don't work with the wardens at all. And that's kind of adding to some of the complication is that and then they've got another volunteer group called Team Bear that does work with the wardens. And so a lot of what these groups do is if you get a call, say you have a bear in your kitchen, Gordon, you got a 400-pounder in your kitchen, you call, say the Bear League, they'll send someone out, and they will try to get the bear out of your kitchen. Sometimes the bear is in the crawl space under your home. There's a group, Team Bear, they will slither into the crawl space, and they will scare the bear out. That sounds like a pretty horrible job, but they will literally slither into the crawl space with the bear and shoo it out.
1: Wow. Wow. Good luck with that. We're speaking with Jim Carlton, reporter at the Wall Street Journal. The story is called Bears Are Running Amok in Lake Tahoe and Causing Chaos Among Locals. So I've heard about these electric bear mats before. I guess you put them outside your home, bears step on them, they get a little shock, they're supposed to scamper away. And you've also talked about getting your home wired. How does that work?
2: Well, so you get these bungee cords, you hang them from your across your door, across windows, and it's supposed to be at 10,000 volts. It's a non-lethal charge, but it'll be enough that if you touch it, it's going to get your attention. You have to be very careful. So one guy said he had his electrified mat out, and his daughter went out in her bare feet and got a nice sap. So you want to be a little careful. I talked to a lady at Fallen Leaf Lake. She lives in a 1928 cabin. She's 92 years old. And she's got electrified mats. She's got electrified doors. She has a steel door, and the Bears still come in. And she's at her wit's end. And she told me that basically the Bears are winning. I mean, she spent over $7,000, and the Bears keep coming. So,
1: wow. At what point are they euthanized? I guess when they attack a human, is that the deal?
2: Well, they have up to there's something like, you know, there's over 400 bears at Lake Tahoe. They'll have maybe up to 5 attacks per year, not lethal, thank God.
1: Yeah.
2: But yes, I mean, if a bear causes injury, it's they could put it down. But again, the problem is the Bear League adamantly opposes that, so they will kind of. In fact, the Bear League, if they get a call on a bear, they will not share the address with the authorities at all. They want to protect the bear. So we have a conflict. But, yeah, they will occasionally put down a bear, but not very many. It's very rare.
1: It's Jim Carlton, reporter at the Wall Street Journal, on the black bears rampaging across America. By the way, make sure to check out a podcast of today's program full of stories you won't hear this hour. On the podcast today, driverless cars confuse each other at an intersection in Miami, and Nicole's so-called proof that men are embracing purses this summer. 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Just do a search for This Morning with Gordon Deal. 20 minutes now in front of the hour. Coming up next, where you can get a discount on gas by dancing.
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14: Here's your weatherology forecast, brought to you by Ag Country. Sunshine mixed with clouds at times today, with highs around 79. Westerly winds around 5 miles per hour. Partly cloudy skies again tonight, lows level off around 58. And that's your forecast. I'm weatherology meteorologist Paul Trombley. Get the latest weather updates online at MinnesotaDailyWeather.com. Right now, it's 51 degrees.
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16: Football again.
17: Yeah. They all vow that, don't they, Mike?
16: Yes, they do.
17: They all vow that.
16: Sometimes we can't help it, Gordon, even the best of us.
17: Sometimes guys finish last. This was very clever, and he did like a little narration of it.
16: Yes.
17: Which was kind of fun.
16: Yeah, this was clever as well.
17: He
16: made the most of it. You can imagine somebody going out there just kind of like shaking their head and, you know, not really committing to it. But he looked like he tried to have as much fun with it as he possibly can.
17: And he was playing his round with at least a couple of elderly gentlemen.
16: Yeah.
17: Who must have thought, what is this younger guy doing here?
16: What did we get ourselves into?
17: Disrespecting the game. I don't know.
16: Didn't one of them, at one point, one of them even kind of pretended to kick in the ball or tap in the ball for him, right? That when it was like a couple, it was a couple inches from the hole, quote unquote, and just kind of imaginarily tapped it in for him. That was kind of funny.
17: A little gimme shot.
16: Yeah, one of those. And with gas prices persistently high, drivers are willing to do almost anything to get a break at the pumps. That's inspired one New York State gas station to invite customers to dance for a discount. The station outside Albany has a sign in its convenience store that reads, "Want a discount? Show us your best move." Anyone who does gets 20% off their gasoline fill-up. The rules aren't particularly strict here. Customers could turn the store into their own personal dance floor or just wiggle their shoulders a few times to get the discount. Video of three of the customers busting a move has been watched millions of times. Employees said the promotion is simply meant to de-stress their customers and make them smile.
17: That's clever.
16: Yeah.
17: That's and 20%, by the way.
16: I mean, that's no joke.
17: Yeah.
16: You know, that's $10 off a $50 fill-up, right? So that's a... Yeah, I mean, I would, there's nothing I hate more than dancing, and I would, you know, wiggle my shoulders a few times if it got me $10 off my fill-up.
17: By the way, if I were in charge of the gas station and you came in with a shoulder wiggle, I'd think, nah, I'm sorry, buddy, that is not enough.
16: Oh, yeah, and then I'm suing because there are no official rules to this contest, so I'm getting my lawyer involved. It's $10 we're talking about here.
17: At least give me, like, the dad shuffle, you know, two steps to the right, two to the left or something.
16: I mean, maybe. I'll attempt to move my feet. Back
17: for 20%, Mike?
16: For you, Gordon, yes.
17: 13 minutes now in front of the hour. On This Morning, America's First News.
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1: 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One of the biggest mistakes made is underestimating expenses. Number two, decide when you'll claim Social Security. You can start as soon as you turn 62, but the longer you wait until you turn 70, the larger those monthly checks will be. Number three, review your asset mix. Now's the time to make sure your portfolio contains a reasonable mix of bonds for stability and stocks for growth. Number four, make the most of your final year of earnings. Even if you're happy with your balance in your IRA or 401k, it may not hurt to give your savings a last-minute boost. And number five, come up with a withdrawal plan with a fairly equal mix of stocks and bonds. The 4% rule might work for you, but if your portfolio is more conservative, a withdrawal rate in the 3% range may be better. It's also important to know which accounts to tap first. 8 minutes now in front of the hour on This Morning. Once again, here's Nicole Murray.
0: And now, the three big things you need to know. Number one.
2: Israel has declined a peace deal announced by President Trump for Gaza, with Prime Minister Benjamin Netanyahu declaring that its military will not leave the enclave until Hamas is fully disarmed. U.S. Ambassador to the U.N. Mike Waltz on Fox News.
3: And the Israelis are very concerned of who then certifies that they've disarmed before they completely pull back.
2: President Trump told Axios that the U.S. is only, quote, semi-negotiating with Iran.
0: Number two.
2: Iran says it is nearing a final agreement with Oman to redefine shipping lanes in the Strait of Hormuz, but repeated that the U.S. must meet other conditions before the waterway is fully reopened. The demands include compensation and an end to sanctions and military threats. Montana Senator Tim Sheehy on Fox.
4: No one ever accused them of being stupid. They are radical and crazy, and they're bloodthirsty savages, but they are not stupid. And they have invested billions of dollars all over the world over the past half century in universities and media outlets to make sure that they win the messaging war.
2: As of yesterday, Central Command said American forces have redirected 55 commercial vessels in the strait under its naval blockade.
0: Number three.
2: Officials have confirmed that two helicopter pilots have been killed in a crash while battling a wildfire in the Fish Lake National Forest in Utah. Sheriff Nathan Curtis.
5: It's a lot of brush in there, a lot of trees. When we first got there, we could see two different plumes of smoke, one from the crash site, one from an active fire coming towards us.
2: Officials have not identified the pilots, but said they were employed by helicopter transport services. It's the summer of Spider-Man.
6: I have something to tell you that's going to sound crazy. But it's the truth.
7: You're the Spider-Man.
8: I can't tell anybody about this. Gotta keep it a secret.
2: Spider-Man Brand New Day had another stunning performance in the U.S. over the weekend. Sony Pictures reports the film raked in another $145 million. And let the tipping debate continue. People.com reports that a TikToker is going viral after he showed the price of his Shake Shack order at a Salt Lake City airport increasing by $1.50 after he selected no tip at the self-service kiosk. The burger chain has since issued a statement saying that it's not its policy and they are investigating.
1: Wow.
2: Yeah.
1: You hit no tip and it kicked an extra $1.50 onto your bill? That's what happened here?
2: Yes, that's exactly what happened here.
1: Oh, man.
2: For $1.50, do you think you would take the time to get someone, try and get the refund, not pay, or do you think you'd be like, oh, I'm hungry?
1: I'd make a little bit of a stink.
2: Yeah, absolutely.
1: I'd maybe accidentally drop my shake in anger.
2: Oh, no, not the milkshake.
1: Jeez. 6 minutes now in front of the hour.
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Thanks for joining us. A fast food employee in Massachusetts is taking Wendy's old "Do What Tastes Right" slogan to heart. And what tastes right for him is going to Yale University. People.com says Talas D'Souza, who started working at a Wendy's in Cape Cod in high school, recently shared his journey from surviving a shooting in Brazil to being accepted into Yale and the role Wendy's played. In a Facebook post, the 23-year-old revealed how his bosses at his local Wendy's helped him earn his way into the Ivy League school, writing that two of them awarded him a scholarship to attend Cape Cod Community College. Today.com says D'Souza will begin classes at Yale in the fall after having completed 3 years at Cape Cod and one at Bunker Hill Community College. He plans to major in political science with a minor in human rights and eventually attend law school. For Nicole Murray and Mike Gavin, I'm Gordon Deal. Thanks for listening to This Morning, America's First News.

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1: Iran is making new demands. I'm Dave Anthony, Fox News. To get the Strait of Hormuz fully open again with no more attacks on ships like the U.S. has demanded, Iran's Supreme National Security Council is calling for American forces to leave the region and for compensation for damages caused by U.S. attacks.
2: With details still being worked out, the U.S. naval blockade remains in effect. U.S. Central Command says as of August 9th, CENTCOM has redirected 55 commercial vessels disabled to and boarded to ensure compliance. And President Trump told Axios on Sunday, "We are low-keying it. We are only semi-negotiating with them." The president went on to say, "We are just watching Iran with its huge inflation and the fact they have no money."
1: Fox's Trey Yingston, Tel Aviv. Oil prices up about 1% this morning, and more tension now in the region.
3: Israel is publicly rejecting a U.S.-backed Gaza peace plan. Prime Minister Benjamin Netanyahu is vowing there will be no military withdrawal until Hamas fully disarms. He also says a Palestinian state will not be established as long as he's prime minister. The 15-point deal was negotiated by President Trump's International Board of Peace.
1: Fox's Marianne Rafferty, a boat captain in New York, reportedly in federal custody now facing reckless endangerment charges after his charter boat capsized in the New York Harbor over the weekend near the Statue of Liberty, killing two of the 14 people on board, a mother and her five-month-old baby. Candidates will be out campaigning a final day before primaries in four states, and Fox's Alex Hogan reports.
4: In Wisconsin, Francesca Hong is making a final push before Tuesday's Democratic primary for governor. The Democratic Socialist is backed by the Democratic Socialists of America, and she's faced criticism over social media posts from the past where she called to cancel Thanksgiving, abolish ICE, and abolish prisons. Hong now says those positions do not reflect what she would pursue as governor.
1: Hong leads in the polls in the governor's race. The winning Democrat will face Republican Congressman Tom Tiffany in November. 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
1: While the U.S. has cracked down on drug trafficking off the South American coast with an almost year-long operation, blowing up boats suspected of smuggling drugs, killing alleged narco-terrorists, one of the world's most wanted men, who'd been sanctioned by the U.S., is behind bars in Ireland, where he was extradited after being arrested in April in Dubai.
8: Daniel Kinahan's been described by the Treasury as leading one of the most dangerous cartels in the world. He now stands accused of directing the activities of a criminal organization. He landed in Dublin, Ireland yesterday evening and was immediately taken to court. Kinahan's activities have been monitored around the world. The UK National Crime Agency says the cartel's been responsible for importing drugs and

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1: 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Guests will enjoy a variety of wines, beers, liquors, and food samples from local businesses. The event will also feature live music, games, a raffle, and an online and silent auction that will run until Thursday. That ends at 6:15 Thursday night. 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You can get tickets at UnitedWayBemidji.org or, again, at the door Thursday night at the Sanford Center. 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More information, call 218-444-UWAY. Bemidji man, 20-year-old Sean Gotchi, injured in a one-vehicle crash in Cass County, drove off State Highway 6, hitting a driveway and a sign before stopping in a ditch, taken to Reamer Hospital with non-life-threatening injuries, was wearing a seatbelt, and alcohol was not involved in that crash. These stories and more, MinnesotaDailyNews.com.
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3: North Country weather!
4: For today, we'll see a mixture of clouds and sunshine developing with highs in the upper 70s to near 80. And for tonight, under mostly cloudy skies, we'll drop back to lows in the upper 50s. For Tuesday, sunny to partly cloudy, a high of 80, with a chance for showers and storms into Tuesday night. And that's your forecast. I'm weatherology meteorologist Michael Caro. Get the latest weather updates online at MinnesotaDailyWeather.com. Currently, 49.
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5: Permanent peace in Gaza. Israeli Prime Minister Benjamin Netanyahu is now rejecting it. The plan calls for the militant group to lay down arms alongside Israel's gradual withdrawal of troops from the area, which Netanyahu said yesterday could not happen until Hamas was fully disarmed. Mike Waltz is U.S. Ambassador to the United Nations.
6: These are some details, or important details, but at the end of the day, we are going to disarm Hamas. It's an ISIS-like terrorist organization, and we will have a new Gaza.
5: He was on Fox News. Netanyahu faces uphill elections in late October, and his hard-right coalition partners have strongly objected to the terms of the agreement. He told a cabinet meeting that Israel rejects the 15-point document, but is still discussing plans for Gaza with Washington. The plan announced last month also includes the entry of an international stabilization force into the enclave and a Palestinian committee to assume governance of Gaza. Iran is still trying to dictate the conditions of any full reopening of the Strait of Hormuz, repeating that the U.S. must meet conditions including compensation and an end to sanctions and military threats. As part of that, Iran's foreign minister said yesterday an agreement with Oman defining new shipping lanes in the strait was in its final stages, but reiterated comments made on Saturday that Tehran would not reopen the channel unless the U.S. met certain demands. Montana Senator Tim Sheehy on Fox News.
7: No one ever accused them of being stupid. They are radical and crazy, and they're bloodthirsty savages, but they are not stupid. And they have invested billions of dollars all over the world over the past half century in universities and media outlets to make sure that they win the messaging war.
5: Iran says it's not engaged in direct talks with the U.S. President Trump said in an interview with Axios that the U.S. was only semi-negotiating with Iran. Meanwhile, as part of its blockade of Iranian ports, the U.S. military says it's redirected 55 commercial vessels as of yesterday, up from 35 just 1 week ago. More than 20,000 people in southwest Canada and the western U.S. have fled their homes from wildfires. Others are on standby, ready to flee. We get more from this morning's Mike Gavin.
8: In western Canada, thousands were forced

0: to flee a lake region in British Columbia as a fast-moving wildfire destroyed homes and dozens had to be rescued by aircraft. In Washington state, crews fighting three wildfires in the Spokane area for over a week continued cleanup near containment lines. The fires, which are not growing right now, have damaged or destroyed about 920 structures. Earlier in the week, a man was arrested and charged with intentionally setting the biggest of the three Spokane area blazes. There are 183 wildfires currently burning across the U.S., with firefighters working on 94 of them. Gordon.
1: Thank you, Mike. Residents in the tiny rural town of Malden, located about 35 miles south of Spokane, had been urged Saturday to evacuate by yesterday. However, their evacuation level was downgraded in 2020. Malden was mostly destroyed by a wildfire. Hey, if you've missed anything from today's show, you can always catch a podcast. 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
11: For today, we'll see a mixture of clouds and sunshine developing with highs in the upper 70s to near 80. And for tonight, under mostly cloudy skies, we'll drop back to lows in the upper 50s. For Tuesday, sunny to partly cloudy, a high of 80, with a chance for showers and storms into Tuesday night. And that's your forecast. I'm weatherology meteorologist Michael Caro. Get the latest weather updates online at MinnesotaDailyWeather.com. Currently, 49.
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1: Thanks for spending time with us. Welcome into Monday. Democrats have a unity problem 3 months out from the general election after a bruising primary that showed how evenly the party's voters are split between progressive and centrist visions for its future. Insight from Julia Manchester, White House correspondent at The Hill. Julia, that Michigan Senate race is front and center.
4: Right. So essentially in the polls, according to the polls leading up to primary day in Michigan, we saw that Abdul El-Sayed had a pretty substantial lead over Congresswoman Haley Stevens. And it looked like he was going to sweep the primary or perform a lot better than she did. Even though he won, it was very narrow, and he did not perform that much better than Stevens did. Very narrow win, and really underperformed with a number of key constituencies in Michigan that are needed to win any general election, like the black vote, for example, the working class vote, the blue collar community, the rural community. Those voters went to Stevens, whereas El-Sayed was able to get a lot of more educated, white-collar, affluent liberal voters in the primary. So there's clearly still a divide there, and he has a lot of work to do. The question is, though, can some of these more traditionally moderate, less progressive voters within the Democratic coalition come behind El-Sayed?
1: Wow. All right. So how problematic is his position right now with Democrats, I guess, being anti-Israel? And then how problematic could that be in the general election against the Republican Mike Rogers?
4: It's problematic on a number of fronts. Now, Abdul El-Sayed will say, and he says this is a clarification, his anti-Israel stance, he does not support giving foreign military aid to Israel, that he thinks Israel should be treated like any other country. However, there is criticism that Abdul El-Sayed, his criticism of Israel could be considered anti-Semitic, and particularly he associates himself with people like Hassan Piker, a very progressive, far-left social media influencer who has said a number of controversial things, like he would vote for Hamas, for example, over Israel, that he believes America deserved 9/11, something he later apologized for and called inappropriate. But still, Republicans really latching on to that affiliation with Hassan Piker and his criticism of Israel in an effort to paint him as anti-Semitic. And also, I think a lot of voters in Michigan who were skeptical of Abdul El-Sayed held those similar views, that they were skeptical of his views on Israel.
1: We're speaking with Julia Manchester, White House correspondent at The Hill. Her story is called "Trump Maybe Just What Michigan Democrats Need After Bruising Primary." Trump won Michigan in 2016 and again in 2024. Where does he stand right now? Do we know? Is there polling on this?
4: He doesn't stand as strongly as he did in 2016 and 2024. Recent polling shows that he has a 37% approval rating in Michigan, really mirroring his nationwide approval rating. So it's pretty low. And part of the reason for that, according to Democrats, is his handling of the economy, particularly tariffs in Michigan, and how that's negatively impacted the economy there. Now, we know that Republican Mike Rogers, the Republican candidate running against Abdul El-Sayed, is a very formidable candidate in his own right. Remember, in 2024, while Trump won, Mike Rogers lost to now Senator Alyssa Slotkin, but only by 19,000 votes. So he has a record of performing very well, and a lot of Republicans would argue that he could have performed even better or even won in 2024 if he wasn't bogged down in a pretty divisive Republican primary and if he wasn't outspent. So the question is, are Democrats able to successfully tie Mike Rogers to Donald Trump, or do voters sort of separate the two in their minds?
1: Thanks, Julia. Julia Manchester, White House correspondent at The Hill. This portion of the program is brought to you by Incogni. Hey, do you hear that? Listen very carefully. That's my phone. No spam calls. No spam texts. I love the silence. How about your phone? 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Here's Nicole Murray.
15: And now, the three big things you need to know. Number one.
16: Israeli Prime Minister Benjamin Netanyahu has rejected President Trump's plan to establish permanent peace in Gaza. The agreement would have called for the militant group to disarm as Israeli troops gradually withdraw from the enclave. Netanyahu says that will not happen until Hamas is fully disarmed. U.S. Ambassador to the U.N. Mike Waltz on Fox.
17: These are some details, gotcha. Are important details, but at the end of the day, we are going to disarm Hamas. It's an ISIS-like terrorist organization, and we will have a new Gaza.
16: Meanwhile, the U.S. military said it redirected 20 more commercial vessels away from Iranian ports last week under its naval blockade.
15: Number two.
16: More than 20,000 people in southwest Canada and the western United States have evacuated from their homes as wildfires burn more than 3 million acres. At least one person in British Columbia has been killed. As of yesterday, the National Interagency Fire Center reported at least 180 wildfires are burning across the U.S.
15: Number three.
16: Hunter Biden said in an interview on BBC News that former President Joe Biden's prostate cancer has spread to other parts of his body and is causing him a lot of pain.
18: The cancer has spread, metastasized into his bones and further. It's very painful, it's very debilitating in many respects.
16: The former president revealed his cancer diagnosis in May of last year. The operator of a boat that capsized in the New York Harbor, killing a 27-year-old mother and her 5-month-old baby, has been arrested on multiple charges of reckless endangerment. Officials have identified the driver of the vessel as 46-year-old Manuel Hernandez of Manhattan. The cause of Saturday's incident is still being investigated. Taylor Farms said it is recalling prepared food items containing jalapenos from retailers over concerns about a potential salmonella contamination. This includes various salsas and guacamole. The CDC said the outbreak has sickened at least 300 people across 27 states. It's the summer of Spider-Man.
19: I have something to tell you that's going to sound crazy. But it's the truth.
20: You're the Spider-Man.
21: I can't tell anybody about this. Gotta keep it a secret.
16: Spider-Man Brand New Day had another stunning performance in the U.S. over the weekend. Sony Pictures reports that the film raked in another $145 million. It is the third highest grossing second weekend at the domestic box office ever.
1: So it says for the second weekend, it's the third highest grossing.
16: Correct. Oh, yeah. So still setting records over there.
1: That's a funny stat. 23 minutes after the hour.
22: Text messages consent are required to purchase. 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
11: For today, we'll see a mixture of clouds and sunshine developing with highs in the upper 70s to near 80. Then for tonight, under mostly cloudy skies, we'll drop back to lows in the upper 50s. For Tuesday, sunny to partly cloudy, a high of 80, with a chance for showers and storms into Tuesday night. And that's your forecast. I'm weatherology meteorologist Michael Caro. Get the latest weather updates online at MinnesotaDailyWeather.com. Currently, 49.
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1: Thanks for being with us. Shopping for a home loan on top of the strenuous process of shopping for the house itself might sound exhausting, but buyers who skip this undertaking often end up considerably overpaying for their mortgage. Here's Jenna Contino, personal finance reporter at MarketWatch. Jenna, explain.
28: Yeah, so if you aren't shopping around for a mortgage, you really don't know if that interest rate you're getting on your mortgage loan is the best one you can get. And because of that, that really adds up. I mean, if you have, say, a 5.5% interest rate on, or let's say a 6% interest rate on a $440,000 house, that's the median, you know, 30-year, 6% rate, you're going to pay, over the course of that 30-year loan, $408,306. But if you had just shopped around and found a lender that would give you that same loan for, you know, half a basis point lower, 5.5%, that interest rate drops from $408,000 to, or that total interest paid, sorry, drops from $408,000 to $368,000.
1: Jeez.
28: So that's tens of thousands of dollars that you can save over the course of a loan. And even then, that's $1,000 a year on the annual payment you're saving there too. You know, 87% of home buyers that obtained a mortgage loan in 2025, it was more expensive than what they could have qualified for. And the typical borrower that's paying those excess costs, it's more than $3,300 a year. So you can really find significant savings just by taking the time to call a few other lenders and shop around.
1: Goodness. All right. Explain how else we should be prepping here.
28: Yeah, a big one, and it seems small, but it is really important. And I think this is important not just for a home loan, but any type of, you know, before you take out a credit card or before you shop for a car. But one good thing is to check your credit report with all three national credit bureaus before you start shopping around, because mistakes on your credit report can negatively impact your credit score. And if there's something on there that's really messing up your credit, it could prohibit you from getting a mortgage at all. The bank might not even approve you. But even if there's something that's a little off, that could prohibit you from getting a lower rate from those lenders as well. So that is one of the reasons why a lot of people end up paying more than they could, just because they're not taking those, you know, 5 minutes just to check and make sure everything's okay on their credit report before they start shopping around.
1: Yeah. We're speaking with Jenna Contino, personal finance reporter at MarketWatch. The story is called How to Find the Best Mortgage Rate. It could save you $3,300 a year. Pros and cons, say, of using a mortgage broker, Jenna.
28: Yeah, so one good thing about a mortgage broker is they, you know, choose a rate sheet that provides the best fit for a borrower's profile, and that's from a roster of wholesale lenders. So it's kind of doing the comparison shopping for you. It's not like just, you know, going to one bank or one credit union and they just have the one rate they can offer you. But something to consider is sometimes these companies are incentivized to send deals that aren't even the best price for the borrower, just because, you know, they're getting that incentive. So you want to make sure you're asking how many lenders did they compare.
1: Nice, Jenna. Jenna Contino, personal finance reporter at MarketWatch. 30 minutes now after the hour on This Morning, America's First News.
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30: Fox News, I'm CJ Papa. Change in direction from both the U.S. and Iran, but will it lead to peace? Leaders in Iran demanding,
31: calling on the United States to permanently end the war and compensate Iran for damages before the strait would reopen. And President Trump told Axios on Sunday, we are low-keying it. We are only semi-negotiating with them. The president went on to say, we are just watching Iran with its huge inflation and the fact they have no money.
30: Fox's Trey Yanks in Tel Aviv. The price for a gallon of regular gas on average hovering at $4, but it's down 9 cents over the past week. Fox confirming President Trump will be stumping for votes during a tele-rally tonight for interim South Carolina Senator Darlene Graham, the sister of the late Lindsey Graham. The special election primary for his open seat takes place tomorrow. 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
11: For today, we'll see a mixture of clouds and sunshine developing with highs in the upper 70s to near 80. And for tonight, under mostly cloudy skies, we'll drop back to lows in the upper 50s. For Tuesday, sunny to partly cloudy, a high of 80, with a chance for showers and storms into Tuesday night. And that's your forecast. I'm weatherology meteorologist Michael Caro. Get the latest weather updates online at minnesotadailyweather.com. Currently, 49.
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0: The top stories and expert interviews that make sense of what you care about. This is America's First News, This Morning with Gordon Deal.
1: Thanks for spending time with us. Welcome into Monday, August 10th. Gordon Deal with Nicole Murray. Some of our top stories and headlines. New demands from Iran for reopening the Strait of Hormuz. Israel rejects the Gaza peace plan pushed by the White House. Western wildfires chase more residents from their homes. Lake Mead, America's largest reservoir, is now at its lowest level in history, thanks to a Western drought. Progressive New York City Congresswoman Alexandria Ocasio-Cortez says she has not ruled out a 2028 presidential run after a poll in New Hampshire showed her to be the preferred Democrat. And why a mom in Canada had a keyboard tattooed on her arm. That story in about 20 minutes. This portion of the program is brought to you by Grainger. 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Why do the major stock market indexes continue to reach record highs in a period of geopolitical uncertainty? Analysis from Jacob Sonnenschein, stock pick writer at Barron's. Jacob, start with a breakdown of the July jobs report.
2: Hey, it's a good thing. Look, the labor market for the month of July does not look good. There were pullbacks in several areas. Good news is, well, not good news for teachers, and it's not great to hear education was weak. But in terms of the economy, you're seeing job growth in manufacturing, and you're seeing job growth in some of the cyclical sectors. Overall, this was weak, right? We lost jobs. But I think it's basically a good thing if you're an investor, and we're not, and I don't think we're in a recession, because what you saw immediately was treasury yields across the curve backing off a little bit, moving down a little bit, juices the equity market. And it's not just, oh, it juices the equity market while the economy is going bad. No, the bond market's telling you that the Fed and Kevin Warsh, while trying to get inflation down, will keep its eye on economic weakness. And I believe into next year, inflation is going to get easier comps, especially with a little bit of healthy labor market weakness. I do think we get a hike this year. I think we get a cut next year. The bond market's telling you that policy is not going to get too tight. Rates are not going to go too high. And you have the equity market responding positively. This might have been a good thing. And by the way, if you're a tech investor, you see on big up days for the market where the entire market is happy about monetary policy and the cost of money, what do you see? You see tech leading the way, a clear winner.
1: How much longer can tech lead the way? Because I feel like stocks just keep going up in this period of uncertainty led by the U.S.-Iran conflict.
2: Tech can lead the way for a lot longer. And the I think you have to remember a couple things. You know, one question is how high can tech valuations go? They're actually not that high right now. When I look at the NASDAQ price to earnings, forward price to earnings multiple relative to everything else, it's not, yes, it's above because tech is faster growing, but it's not like egregiously above by historical standards. That's number one. Number two, why have the stocks been up? It's because the earnings keep getting revised higher. And it's like even without those revisions, the growth is going to be there for data center spend over the next couple of years. And so I think the time horizon for tech gains has gotten shorter than it was a few years ago.
1: Okay.
2: We're not in inning number one of AI, but and this applies to AI software and Meta and Microsoft, and it also applies to chip makers seeing higher demand at data centers. But I think we have a couple more years of really strong earnings growth, and you can't sit it out. Like, you can't, and it doesn't mean that today is a great day to buy. The NASDAQ's already up 1.3%. It's been on a great run. Like, it'll have a little volatility. That's par for the course. But I think if you own tech, you'd be crazy to get out. You got to keep holding it for at least a year from now.
1: We're speaking with Jacob Sonnenschein, stock pick writer at Barron's. Warning signs here for you. What? Anything that causes you unease at night?
2: Yeah, not at night, because I've gotten pretty good at getting to sleep. But anything that causes me unease about the financial market, I would say a couple things. I would say number one, it gives the equity market a little bit of queasiness when, you know, Kevin Warsh is harsher on the market than Powell was. Less guidance, less transparency. And slightly more focused on inflation, getting inflation down. Now, the weak jobs report, you know, you can it ease things a little bit in interest rate land today and bond yields for sure. But I think Kevin Warsh is doing the right thing, but it will cause some hiccups in the equity market. I would say bigger picture, you know, everybody is painfully aware, and this is part of the little near-term volatility you see. Everybody is painfully aware that that the increase in the money supply, low rates, available money, and economic growth is inherently a cyclical thing. And everybody knows that, look, our economy is way less boom-bust than it was before we had the Federal Reserve. But there is some boom-bust nature to a large economy with a lot of moving pieces.
1: Thanks, Jacob. Jacob Sonnenschein, stock pick writer at Barron's. If you've missed anything from today's show, there's an easy way to catch up. Just tell your Alexa, Siri, or Google to play This Morning with Gordon Deal. 20 minutes now in front of the hour. Coming up next, it's hard to tell if driverless cars are making progress after an incident in Miami.
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11: For today, we'll see a mixture of clouds and sunshine developing with highs in the upper 70s to near 80. And for tonight, under mostly cloudy skies, we'll drop back to lows in the upper 50s. For Tuesday, sunny to partly cloudy, a high of 80, with a chance for showers and storms into Tuesday night. And that's your forecast. I'm weatherology meteorologist Michael Caro. Get the latest weather updates online at minnesotadailyweather.com. Currently, 49.
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1: Glad you're with us. Welcome into Monday. It's time now for the Mic Drop with this morning's Mike Gavin.
13: Good morning. We have a couple of stories about getting around, or at least trying to get around, to talk about today. Let's start in Miami, where two Waymo driverless vehicles had a showdown over the weekend. Video shows the two cars frozen, seemingly trying to compute which one of them should move first through an intersection. Bystanders captured the standoff on video, and the footage has gone viral. Humans watching on the side of the road and in the cars that were being blocked by the two frozen cars cheered as the two robot cars finally sorted out their differences after about a minute, and one decided to make a right turn around the other. Social media commenters had plenty of crying laughing emojis, as you might imagine. Others had some jokes. One wrote that the two bots were flashing their digital middle fingers at each other. Another joked that two horses would make better decisions. For many, it was confirmation that they would never jump into a car that wasn't driven by a human.
1: Yeah, The one seems to be, he's just taking that right turn too wide.
13: Yes.
1: Right? Confusing the other car.
13: Yeah, yeah. And I guess what happens in that situation, and, you know, and how does a computer take a right turn too wide? I mean, that's something that a human would do. Computers, you would think that's kind of basic computer stuff. It's like there should be no way for them to take a turn too wide.
1: Yeah, because this intersection, is, as I'm seeing it for the first time here, it's just clearly marked.
13: Yes.
1: It's not some... intersection without any kind of markings. There's a crosswalk there. There's that stop sign, you know, white block of paint there.
13: And this is in a city.
1: Confusing.
13: This is in Miami. This is not out in the country somewhere where they have to kind of figure things out on their own.
1: It's still weird for me to watch this car go by and look in its windows and see nothing.
13: Yes.
1: I'm not as a suburban New Jersey guy, I'm not there yet in terms of
13: and they kind of flashing their lights at each other. You see, like, the different lights are going off. You don't know what they mean. And I don't know if anybody was in the car. That's one thing they did not mention in the story is whether anybody was actually, and passengers were in the car.
1: Right.
13: In either one, and kind of watching all this happen and wondering what they should do. Should they get out?
1: Mm.
13: Should they call somebody? What exactly do you do in a situation like that?
1: I guess the car was still technically in drive. Could you get out if you wanted to?
13: I mean,
1: could you unlock the vehicle and get out?
13: You have to assume, I've never been in one of these, you have to assume if someone tries to open the door, like, it's not going to move, right? Like, it's programmed to stop, they're also programmed to go around each other, so who knows?
1: Good Lord.
13: And if you chose to fly, you might not have had any better luck. An airline flight was canceled last week after a young child refused to sit down and buckle up, forcing the plane back to the terminal. The AP says the crew of the Porter Airlines flight repeatedly tried unsuccessfully to secure the child in the seat before returning to the terminal in British Columbia to remove the parent and child. And to make matters worse, by the time the child, parent, and their luggage were taken off the plane, it was 12:30 a.m., and the airport runway was closed for the night, forcing everyone to disembark. The passengers were forced to stay overnight and were rebooked on other flights the next day.
1: I think what stood out to me here is that the crew of the airline's flight repeatedly tried to secure the child in the seat.
13: Yeah.
1: So the parent couldn't do it?
13: The parent hardly got mentioned in this story. Like, just talking about what the crew is up to.
1: And so here comes the crew doing the old sit the hell down. Boy, oh my goodness.
13: I mean, bad news for everybody in this situation.
1: Wow. Thank you, Mike. 13 minutes now in front of the hour. On This Morning, America's First News.
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25: North Country weather.
11: For today, we'll see a mixture of clouds and sunshine developing with highs in the upper 70s to near 80. And for tonight, under mostly cloudy skies, we'll drop back to lows in the upper 50s. For Tuesday, sunny to partly cloudy, a high of 80, with a chance for showers and storms into Tuesday night. And that's your forecast. I'm weatherology meteorologist Michael Caro. Get the latest weather updates online at minnesotadailyweather.com. Currently, 49.
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28: Thanks for being with us. 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The Motley Fool has some moves to make before your paycheck ends. Number one, build a realistic budget. One of the biggest mistakes retirees make is underestimating their expenses. Number two, decide when you'll claim Social Security. You can begin collecting as soon as you turn 62, but the longer you wait, say until you turn 70, the larger your monthly checks will be. Number three, review your asset mix. Now's the time to make sure your portfolio contains a reasonable mix of bonds for stability and stocks for growth. Number four, make the most of your final year of earnings. Even if you're happy with your IRA or 401k balance, it may not hurt to give your savings a last-minute boost. And number five, come up with a withdrawal plan with a fairly equal mix of stocks and bonds. The 4% rule might work for you, but if your portfolio is more conservative, a withdrawal rate in the 3% range may be better. It's also important to know which accounts to tap first. 8 minutes now in front of the hour on this morning. Once again, here's Nicole Murray.
26: And now, the three big things you need to know. Number one.
29: Israel has declined a peace deal announced by President Trump for Gaza, with Prime Minister Benjamin Netanyahu declaring that its military will not leave the enclave until Hamas is fully disarmed. U.S. Ambassador to the U.N. Mike Waltz on Fox News, listing the weapons the militant group must lay down as part of the deal.
30: The rockets, the missiles, the factories, and even their individual AK-47s, those come under this new board set up by the Board of Peace that will manage all of it.
29: President Trump also told Axios that the U.S. is only, quote, semi-negotiating with Iran.
26: Number two.
29: Iran says it is nearing a final agreement with Oman to redefine shipping lanes in the Strait of Hormuz, but repeated that the U.S. must meet other conditions before the waterway is fully reopened. The demands include compensation and an end to sanctions and military threats. U.S. Ambassador to Israel Mike Huckabee on Fox.
31: Iran is not seeming to learn what they need to be learning after two different iterations of conflict with the United States and Israel.
29: As of yesterday, Central Command said American forces have redirected 55 commercial vessels in the strait under its naval blockade. The U.S. military also disabled two ships and boarded two to endure compliance.
26: Number three.
29: Officials have confirmed that two helicopter pilots have been killed in a crash while battling a wildfire in the Fish Lake National Forest in Utah. Sheriff Nathan Curtis.
32: It's a lot of brush in there, a lot of trees. When we first got there, we could see two different plumes of smoke, one from the crash site, one from an active fire coming towards us.
29: Officials have not identified the pilots, but said they were employed by helicopter transport services. Puerto Rico Governor Jennifer Gonzalez-Colon said that authorities are working closely with federal agencies to address the island's water shortage amid a drought. ABC News reports that July was the driest month on record for San Juan in more than 120 years. The Washington Post reports that it is the summer of purse guys, and this ranges from small clutches to massive totes. Celebrities seen rocking these purses include Harry Styles, Bad Bunny, and Patrick Schwarzenegger.
0: If you could you list normal guys?
29: What do you mean normal guys?
0: Who are, or as you say, rocking purses?
29: Well, Kylian Mbappe is also on that
0: list. He's not a normal person. He's a celebrity.
29: Okay, what's the point of that?
0: There's no normal people who rocking purses. No normal men rocking purses. It's not a thing.
29: No, yes, it is. Yes, it is.
0: Name one. I have seen this. Stop making stuff
29: up. My friend Brian, my friend Jacob.
0: Don't believe it.
29: Why don't you believe it? I don't get it.
0: So you got pictures?
29: You need pictures now? You don't take my word for it?
0: Normal men are not rocking purses. 6 minutes in front of the hour.
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10: North Country weather.
11: For today, we'll see a mixture of clouds and sunshine developing with highs in the upper 70s to near 80. Then for tonight, under mostly cloudy skies, we'll drop back to lows in the upper 50s. For Tuesday, sunny to partly cloudy, a high of 80, with a chance for showers and storms into Tuesday night. And that's your forecast. I'm weatherology meteorologist Michael Caro. Get the latest weather updates online at MinnesotaDailyWeather.com. Currently, 49.
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0: Thanks for being with us. For a mom in Eastern Canada, a simple tattoo has become something far more meaningful than body art. It's become a permanent way for her 11-year-old autistic son, Hunter, to share his thoughts. He's nonverbal and typically communicates using a tablet. But during a recent trip to a restaurant, the battery on the thing failed, leaving him essentially speechless. Mom Jessica Fletcher drew the alphabet on a piece of paper to spell out what he wanted to eat. But Hunter flipped the paper over and drew a keyboard and typed out what he wanted. Building on that, she worked with a tattoo artist to place a keyboard on her forearm.
28: giving Hunter an easy way to communicate. For Nicole Murray and Mike Gavin, I'm Gordon Deal. 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
11: For today, we'll see a mixture of clouds and sunshine developing with highs in the upper 70s to near 80. And for tonight, under mostly cloudy skies, we'll drop back to lows in the upper 50s. For Tuesday, sunny to partly cloudy, a high of 80, with a chance for showers and storms into Tuesday night. And that's your forecast. I'm weatherology meteorologist Michael Caro. Get the latest weather updates online at minnesotadailyweather.com. Currently, 49.
26: 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It's 7 o'clock. And the news starts now.
13: I'm Dave Anthony, Fox News. That's what President Trump tells Axios, that he's taking a low-key approach as talks continue to get shipping flowing fully through the Strait of Hormuz after all of Iran's attacks on ships.
14: The Iranian government issued a new list of demands for the United States. Tehran says free passage won't be reinstated until the U.S. corrects its behavior. It wants the blockade of Iranian ports lifted, the American military withdrawn, and compensation for war damage. Meanwhile, Israel's prime minister is rejected a 15-point Board of Peace plan for Gaza. Benjamin Netanyahu says his troops won't withdraw until Hamas is completely disarmed.
13: That's Fox's Jonathan Savage. Oil prices are up more than 1%, but they've dropped big last week when President Trump had paused U.S. bombing again. So analyst Trevely Lundberg tells Fox gas will get cheaper.
15: Because oil prices are way down, and so are the prices that retailers pay for their fuel. They're going to share those price cuts with us.
13: AAA's national average for regular down 9 cents since last Monday to $4 per gallon. That's still a buck more than before the Iran conflict. Ukraine keeps blowing up Russian oil refineries. The latest drone attack left at least 13 people dead, 75 wounded, according to Russian officials, as Ukraine keeps taking the war into Russia with attacks causing fuel shortages there. A New York boat captain's in federal custody, charged with reckless endangerment after his charter boat trip near the Statue of Liberty in the harbor turned into a nightmare when the boat capsized.
16: The 21-foot motorboat reportedly could only seat 10 people, but a total of 14 were on board at the time. That includes a 27-year-old mother from Queens and her 5-month-old infant, who were pronounced dead at a local hospital after being pulled from the water by first responders. The child's father was reportedly also on board but survived the accident.
13: Fox's Nate Foy, the Coast Guard's investigating if it was an illegal charter boat trip. 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
13: Candidates in 4 states will make a final pitch today before the primary voting tomorrow in Connecticut and Vermont, Minnesota and Wisconsin, after primaries last week in Michigan set up a very closely watched Senate race.
20: Republican Mike Rogers and Democrat Abdul El-Sayed are set to face off in the general election. Indiana Republican Jim Banks calls El-Sayed
21: the most extreme socialist-leaning Democrat candidate
1: in America.
20: El Sayed says he is not a socialist. Rogers wants to be the first Republican Michigan senator since 2001, but Connecticut Democrat Chris Murphy called him
2: a candidate who is pro-corporate, who is pro-Trump, who is pro-war.
20: Both senators were on NBC's Meet the Press. Keeping the Michigan seat is considered important in Democrats' attempt to flip the Senate majority. Grinnell Scott, Fox News.
3: At the movies,
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0: Sr., along with Little Rock Representative Lisa Bolio, Red Lake Representative Clem May Sr., and Panema District Representative Eugene Standing Cloud. Inauguration is scheduled for tomorrow, starting at 9 a.m. will be held at the Event Center in Red Bee. 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
3: For today, we'll see a mixture of clouds and sunshine developing with highs in the upper 70s to near 80. And for tonight, under mostly cloudy skies, we'll drop back to lows in the upper 50s. For Tuesday, sunny to partly cloudy, a high of 80, with a chance for showers and storms into Tuesday night. And that's your forecast. I'm weatherology meteorologist Michael Caro. Get the latest weather updates online at MinnesotaDailyWeather.com. 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
5: Agreement to disarm the terrorist group Hamas and create permanent peace in Gaza. Israeli Prime Minister Benjamin Netanyahu is now rejecting it. The plan calls for the militant group to lay down arms alongside Israel's gradual withdrawal of troops from the area, which Netanyahu said yesterday could not happen until Hamas was fully disarmed. Mike Waltz is U.S. Ambassador to the United Nations.
6: And the Israelis are very concerned of who then certifies that they've disarmed before they completely pull back.
5: He was on Fox News. Netanyahu faces uphill elections in late October, and his hard-right coalition partners have strongly objected to the terms of the agreement. He told a cabinet meeting that Israel rejects the 15-point document but is still discussing plans for Gaza with Washington. The plan announced last month also includes the entry of an international stabilization force into the enclave and a Palestinian committee to assume governance of Gaza. Iran is still trying to dictate the conditions of any full reopening of the Strait of Hormuz, repeating that the U.S. must meet certain conditions, including compensation and an end to sanctions and military threats. As part of that, Iran's foreign minister said yesterday an agreement with Oman defining new shipping lanes in the strait was in its final stages, but reiterated comments made on Saturday that Tehran would not reopen the channel unless the U.S. met certain demands. Mike Huckabee is U.S. ambassador to Israel.
7: Iran is not seeming to learn what they need to be learning after two different iterations of conflict with the United States and Israel.
5: He was on Fox News as well. Iran says it's not engaged in direct talks with the U.S., and Tehran will not start them as long as Washington breaches, as it says, an interim deal signed in June. President Trump said in an interview with Axios that the U.S. was only semi-negotiating with Iran. Meanwhile, as part of its blockade of Iranian ports, the U.S. military says it's redirected 55 commercial vessels as of yesterday, up from 35 a week ago. More than 20,000 people in southwest Canada and the western U.S. have fled their homes from wildfires. Others are on standby, ready to flee. We get more from this morning's Mike Gavin.
8: In western Canada, thousands were forced to flee a lake region in British Columbia as a fast-moving wildfire destroyed homes, and dozens had to be rescued by aircraft. In Washington state, crews fighting three wildfires in the Spokane area for over a week continued cleanup near containment lines. The fires, which are not growing right now, have damaged or destroyed about 920 structures. Earlier in the week, a man was arrested and charged with intentionally setting the biggest of the three Spokane area blazes. There are 183 wildfires currently burning across the U.S., with firefighters working on 94 of them. Gordon.
5: Thank you, Mike. In Utah, two helicopter pilots were killed when their aircraft crashed while they were fighting a wildfire Friday morning in the Fish Lake National Forest.

0: Forest, the National Transportation Safety Board, is investigating the cause. 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
8: North Country weather. For today, we'll see a mixture of clouds and sunshine developing with highs in the upper 70s to near 80. And for tonight, under mostly cloudy skies, we'll drop back to lows in the upper 50s. For Tuesday, sunny to partly cloudy, a high of 80, with a chance for showers and storms into Tuesday night. And that's your forecast. I'm weatherology meteorologist Michael Caro. Get the latest weather updates online at minnesotadailyweather.com. Currently, 49.
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0: Thanks for spending time with us. Welcome into Monday. Republicans have found an unlikely new line of attack against Democratic candidates ahead of the midterms, branding them as vegans. It's a story by Samantha Jo Roth, national political reporter at the Washington Examiner. SJ, what are we seeing?
12: Yeah, so we're seeing a lot of Republicans who are, you know, taking their opponents and attacking some of their dietary conditions. Also, veganism is one of them. And the most interesting thing that we've seen is that a couple of these attacks have been on candidates who actually are not even vegan, but like may just have that brand reputation. Specifically, I'm talking about James Tallarico, the Texas Democratic candidate in the Senate race. He's been kind of the highest profile target of this strategy. And Trump actually repeatedly referred to the Texas Democrat as a vegan. And he mocked him during remarks to reporters in May. And then actually, Ken Paxton, his Republican challenger, he released an advertisement highlighting a clip in which Tallarico talked about, you know, his 2022 campaign being non-meat. So it's an interesting way to try and, I would say, like, demasculinify some of these candidates. But yeah, it's certainly something that Republicans are deploying. And some of it is interesting, too, because some of these attacks are coming from Republicans who are in large agricultural regions. So, you know, like things like in Colorado or Arizona, a lot of these Republicans are trying to deploy these attacks, kind of trying to make a point that, you know, these candidates are not embracing the resources and that these states are providing.
0: Okay. So, but it's not just like a one angled attack here, right? Because I don't think veganism necessarily registers with voters, but is it part of just a broader campaign against these candidates like Tallarico?
12: It's an interesting counterbalance when you have Trump's Make America Healthy Again movement, which has become, you know, such an influential force in the Republican coalition, specifically in 2024. And many conservatives really emphasized this, you know, reducing processed foods, improving people's diets, combating chronic disease. But I will say that MAHA is not a vegan movement. Many of its leading advocates encourage eating meat, animal products. But it is an interesting, you know, counterbalance there.
0: Yeah. We're speaking with Samantha Jo Roth, national politics reporter at the Washington Examiner. The story is called Republicans Make Veganism the Latest Campaign Flashpoint. And they've targeted mostly James Tallarico, the Democratic candidate for Senate in Texas, who's, I guess he says he's not a vegan. But his response, by the way, was epic to Ken Paxton, the Republican candidate.
12: Right. I mean, he came out and said, I'm an eighth generation Texan. I've been eating barbecue since before Ken Paxton's first indictment. So he's trying to kind of back up there and say all of those things. But I mean, the question is, do the voters actually care about this? You know, there has not been a ton of research on this, but there was some research at Hofstra University and Manhattanville University that says that the public does increasingly associate vegetarianism and veganism with the Democratic Party. You know, researchers also found that Republicans hold a less favorable view of vegans than Democrats. So that's an interesting tidbit there. But, you know, a lot of the Republican strategists that I spoke with had said, like, you know, these attacks really do need to be coupled with some other things. One Republican strategist I spoke with said, you know, attacking someone just for being vegan isn't going to move many votes, but it does work into a broader attack of a candidate, you know, maybe saying that this person is peculiar or weird. Okay. Or just not American.
0: There was a congressional candidate in Colorado that got this label also, right? Take us through that.
12: Yeah. So there was a congressional candidate in Colorado in the 8th congressional district, Manny Rudinell. He has come out and said that he is not vegan anymore, but Republicans have highlighted his years of animal rights activism, or vegan lifestyle, and he's, you know, obviously campaigning to be representative of one of the largest agricultural regions.
0: Thanks, SJ. Samantha Jo Roth, national political reporter at the Washington Examiner. 19 minutes after the hour on This Morning, America's First News, here's Nicole Murray.
9: And now, the three big things you need to know. Number one.
3: Israeli Prime Minister Benjamin Netanyahu has rejected President Trump's plan to establish permanent peace in Gaza. The agreement would have called for the militant group to disarm as Israeli troops gradually withdraw from the enclave. Netanyahu says that will not happen until Hamas is fully disarmed. U.S. Ambassador to the U.N. Mike Waltz on Fox.
13: They're either going to give it up peacefully or the IDF is going to eventually go back in and take the arms from them.
3: Meanwhile, the U.S. military said it redirected 20 more commercial vessels away from Iranian ports last week under its naval blockade.
14: Number two.
3: More than 20,000 people in southwest Canada and the western United States have evacuated from their homes as wildfires burn more than 3 million acres. At least one person in British Columbia has been killed. As of yesterday, the National Interagency Fire Center reported at least 180 wildfires are burning across the U.S.
14: Number three.
3: Hunter Biden said in an interview on BBC News that former President Joe Biden's prostate cancer has spread to other parts of his body and is causing him a lot of pain.
15: The cancer has spread, metastasized into his bones and further. It's very painful. It's very debilitating in many respects.
3: The former president revealed his cancer diagnosis in May of last year. ICE says that it expects every officer and agent in the field to be equipped with a body camera by the end of August, as the agency faces scrutiny over its immigration enforcement operations. However, ICE added that its policy will give it control over what footage will be made public. Taylor Farms said it is recalling prepared food items containing jalapenos from retailers over concerns about a potential salmonella contamination. This includes various salsas and guacamole. The CDC said the outbreak has sickened at least 300 people across 27 states. And who was that at New Jersey's MetLife Stadium on Friday? Fans are accusing Usher of hiring a clone or body double to perform. The singer laughed it off on social media, saying they can't clone this. AI is not that advanced. What?
0: In fact, AI can clone it, Usher. Let's calm down with that.
3: I mean,
0: I believe him, but let's not pretend AI can't clone Usher.
3: I mean,
0: dancing
3: in person, though? Like live in person in front of you on a stage?
0: Sure.
3: No way.
0: Come on.
3: Well, what I don't get is, like, he's wearing a hat. He's wearing glasses. Like, you're in a dark, like, you know, theater stage. Like it could not be him.
0: AI could do it because Usher, you know, maybe he's in the club with the homies.
3: Wait, what? No way.
0: The song lyrics, right? How I
3: dragged
0: that
3: in. Oh, wow. I'm impressed
0: maybe,
3: by you.
0: Maybe he wasn't there because he went in the club with the homies.
3: You know, I think this segment should be over.
0: And I think... MC Hammer can't clone this, right? See where I'm... It's a really good morning for me.
3: Yeah.
0: 22 minutes after the hour.

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10: For its day, we'll see a mixture of clouds and sunshine developing with highs in the upper 70s to near 80. And for tonight, under mostly cloudy skies, we'll drop back to lows in the upper 50s. For Tuesday, sunny to partly cloudy, a high of 80, with a chance for showers and storms into Tuesday night. And that's your forecast. I'm weatherology meteorologist Michael Caro. Get the latest weather updates online at minnesotadailyweather.com. Currently, 49.
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13: Hey, glad you're with us. Welcome into Monday. Job hunters are pursuing AI certifications, badges, and other credentials in hopes of standing out and maybe getting paid more. Are they worth it? Here's Andrew Keschner, personal finance reporter at MarketWatch. Andy, what's trending?
14: There has been a rush to upskill, quote unquote. That's kind of the jargony way, but just to learn about AI, how to use it in your life. But not only that, to then show the world, specifically employers and recruiters and your boss now or colleagues, that you know these skills. So you know, there has been this race for certification, and it comes in the forms of self-paced classes online, or sometimes, you know, and you can get certificates or sometimes badges that you could put on your LinkedIn profile, in all the way up to multi-week courses that can cost up to thousands of dollars. So the question is it worth the time and is it worth the money? And people are trying to figure that out right now.
13: Man. All right. So any idea like what kind of time commitment here? I know you said weeks. Are we talking about like 8 hours a day for weeks, or is it online like in the evening you can pull this off?
14: You know, it's really all over the place. Like so much, like everything else with AI, like everyone is kind of all over the map on what is and what isn't, you know, feasible. There's, you know, in researching the story, I saw courses where it's like, you know, it would just take an hour to get this one easy certificate versus, you know, versus many weeks, you know, kind of like more like kind of like a seminar program, things you could do at night, maybe even just like full-blown schooling, you know, and it really is the Wild West here of it. And one takeaway I got is that these things, they can help on the margins, and it really, it depends on your job, it depends on what you do day in and day out, and if there is an AI link between that, and they can pay off, you can result in getting paid more money, but don't think that this is the silver bullet cure if you're out of work and looking.
13: We're speaking with Andy Keschner, personal finance reporter at MarketWatch. The story is called Job Seekers Can Now Spend Thousands on AI Certificates. And he looked at whether or not they are worth it. Who offers them? Where do you find them?
14: So you could get them on LinkedIn. You can get them through major tech companies, you know, that are helping educate you on certain platforms that are powered by AI. You know, we're talking Google and Amazon and NVIDIA, Microsoft, IBM. We're also talking, you know, major institutions in higher education, Johns Hopkins University, the Wharton School, MIT, so it's really, again, and even OpenAI and Anthropic have their own certification courses. So it's, it is this gamut of things. And it's like, it's kind of like I was trying to do some sort of shopper's guide for looking around on these.
13: I think your company might pay for it if it sees you as a valuable employee.
14: It's possible, yeah, for sure. I mean, for example, LinkedIn, their courses are for free if your employer or organization has some sort of, you know, arrangement with them, okay. For example. But yeah, I mean, like other certifications, it's possible that your employer may pay for you to do it. You know, you can make the case that this is going to help me with my job and help me be a better worker here. And so it's certainly worth asking.
13: Thanks, Andy. Andy Keschner, personal finance reporter at MarketWatch. 30 minutes now after the hour on This Morning, America's First News.
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1: 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Voters in Minnesota will go to the polls tomorrow for the primary election, selecting candidates for the general election November 3rd. In the Vigie area, voters will choose a candidate for the at-large seat on the city council. Polling location change also has been made for Ward 1, which will now vote at the Northwest Indian Community Development Center near Slumberland. Polling places open at 7 a.m., close at 8 p.m. tomorrow. Voters in line before 8 p.m. can still cast their votes. Voter registration forms available at various locations and online. Early voting at the Beltrami County Administration Building. Absentee ballot applications can be requested by email, phone, or online. Red Lake Band of Chippewa Indians inviting community members to attend the upcoming inauguration of newly elected and returning tribal leaders. Ceremony will officially swear in Tribal Chairman Daryl Seakey Sr., along with Little Rock Representative Lisa Bolio, Red Lake Representative Clem May Sr., and Panema District Representative Eugene Standing Cloud. Inauguration is scheduled for tomorrow, starting at 9 a.m. It will be held at the Event Center in Red Bee. These stories and more, MinnesotaDailyNews.com.
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10: For today, we'll see a mixture of clouds and sunshine developing with highs in the upper 70s to near 80. And for tonight, under mostly cloudy skies, we'll drop back to lows in the upper 50s. For Tuesday, sunny to partly cloudy, a high of 80, with a chance for showers and storms into Tuesday night. And that's your forecast. I'm weatherology meteorologist Michael Caro. Get the latest weather updates online at MinnesotaDailyWeather.com. Currently, 49.
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13: Thanks for spending time with us. Welcome into Monday, August 10th. Gordon Deal with Nicole Murray. Some of our top stories and headlines: new demands from Iran for reopening the Strait of Hormuz. Israel rejects the Gaza peace plan pushed by the White House. Western wildfires chase more residents from their homes. Lake Mead is now at its lowest level in history thanks to a western drought. Three more public executions of young protesters in central Iran, where cranes were used to set up ropes for hanging. Sports: a record 111 games without an error by Athletics shortstop Jacob Wilson, and the restaurant that helped a teenager get into his preferred Ivy League school. That story in about 20 minutes. Black bears are on a rampage across America, riding a population rebound driven in part by greater protection of the species. Around small cities and suburbs, Jim Carlton at the Wall Street Journal says the predators follow their keen sense of smell to dumpsters, cars, and homes. Jim, what have you seen?
24: Gordon, it's really incredible. Everybody you talk to at Lake Tahoe has got a bear story. They're coming through windows and homes. They're going into cars. They're popping up in garages. I even got video of a bear standing on its hind legs, opening a refrigerator, and then opening the freezer, just like a dad would in the middle of the night. It's just like a dad, just a big, big fat dad. And it's terrifying people and freaking them out. So it's kind of out of control.
13: Why is this happening?
24: So in a nutshell, it's two things. One, there's an overpopulation. About 30 years ago, there's maybe 25,000 bears in California. Now there's over 60,000. And that's because there are stronger protections. They're not hunted as much. There's also a lot of habitat, and people have moved into their habitat like Lake Tahoe. And you know what? People equal food. And bears are always looking for kind of an easy food source. And, kitchens are kind of the trick.
13: Wow. All right. So when a bear is spotted, say, in a kitchen or in somebody's camper or in a dumpster somewhere, what happens when, say, I don't know, state game officials show up or some of these volunteers show up? They euthanize immediately or relocate? What's the plan?
24: Well, this is part of the problem. The bears are highly protected in California, and they're even more so. There's a group called the Bear League. It's hundreds of volunteers, and they don't really like working with the state game rangers, either in California or Nevada. So Tahoe is in both states. And so if they hear that a bear is going to be maybe put down, they will go out and make a racket around the trap and make sure the bear doesn't go in the trap. So they don't work with the wardens at all. And that's kind of adding to some of the complication is that and then there's another volunteer group called Team Bear that does work with the wardens. And so a lot of what these groups do is if you get a call, say you have a bear in your kitchen, Gordon, you got a 400 pounder in your kitchen, you call, say the Bear League, they'll send someone out and they will try to get the bear out of your kitchen. Sometimes the bear is in the crawl space under your home. There's a group, Team Bear, they will slither into the crawl space and they will scare the bear out. That sounds like a pretty horrible job, but they will literally slither into the crawl space with the bear and shoo it out.
13: Wow. Wow. Good luck with that. We're speaking with Jim Carlton, reporter at the Wall Street Journal. The story is called Bears Are Running Amok in Lake Tahoe and Causing Chaos Among Locals. So I've heard about these electric bear mats before, I guess. You put them outside your home, bears step on them, they get a little shock, they're supposed to scamper away. And you've also talked about getting your home wired. How does that work?
24: Well, so you get these bungee cords, you hang them from your across your door, across windows, and it's supposed to be at 10,000 volts. It's a non-lethal charge, but it'll be enough that if you touch it, it's going to get your attention. You have to be very careful. So one guy said he had his electrified mat out, and his daughter went out in her bare feet and got a nice sap. So you want to be a little careful. But I talked to a lady at Fallen Leaf Lake. She lives in a 1928 cabin. She's 92 years old, and she's got electrified mats. She's got electrified doors. She has a steel door, and the bears still come in, and she's at her wit's end. And she told me that basically the bears are winning. She spent over $7,000, and the bears keep coming. So,
13: wow. At what point are they euthanized? I guess when they attack a human, is that the deal?
24: Well, they have up to there's something like there's over 400 bears at Lake Tahoe. They'll have maybe up to 5 attacks per year, not lethal, thank God.
13: Yeah.
24: But yes, if a bear causes injury, it's they could put it down. But again, the problem is the Bear League adamantly opposes that. So they will in fact, the Bear League, if they get a call on a bear, they will not share the address with the authorities at all. They want to protect the bear. So we have a conflict. But yeah, they will occasionally put down a bear, but not very many. It's very rare.
13: Jim Carlton, reporter at the Wall Street Journal on the black bears rampaging across America. By the way, make sure to check out a podcast of today's program full of stories you won't hear this hour. On the podcast today, driverless cars confuse each other at an intersection in Miami, and Nicole's so-called proof that men are embracing purses this summer. The podcast is available on Apple, Google, Spotify, or wherever you get your podcasts. Just do a search for This Morning with Gordon Deal. 20 minutes now in front of the hour. Coming up next, where you can get a discount on gas by dancing.
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10: For today, we'll see a mixture of clouds and sunshine developing with highs in the upper 70s to near 80. And for tonight, under mostly cloudy skies, we'll drop back to lows in the upper 50s. For Tuesday, sunny to partly cloudy, a high of 80, with a chance for showers and storms into Tuesday night. And that's your forecast. I'm weatherology meteorologist Michael Caro. Get the latest weather updates online at minnesotadailyweather.com. Currently, 49.
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13: Glad you're with us. Welcome into Monday. Time now for the mic drop with this morning's Mike Gavin.
5: Good morning. Well, the last of the fantasy football punishments continue to trickle in, and they continue to get more creative. The latest making news coming from the golf course. In a video that went viral this week, a guy had to sign up to play with a random group and play 18 holes without a ball. In the rules, he had to play an imaginary round without a ball while carrying a full bag and making swings with a minimum of two strangers watching. He couldn't tell the onlookers why he was golfing without a ball. The fantasy loser also took it a step further, pretending to miss shots with his imaginary ball and commenting, "That one felt good," when he felt like he really got a hold of one. Social media commenters applauded the creativity of the punishment and the golfer for committing so much to the bit. Despite that, he vows never to come in last and fantasy football again.
13: Yeah, they all vow that, don't they, Mike?
5: Yes, they do.
13: They all vow that.
5: Sometimes we can't help it, Gordon, even the best of us.
13: Sometimes guys finish last. This was very clever, and he did like a little narration of it.
5: Yes,
13: which was kind of fun.
5: Yeah,
13: this is clever, well done.
5: The most of it. You can imagine somebody going out there just kind of like shaking their head and, you know, not really committing to it. But he looked like he tried to have as much fun with it as he possibly can.
13: And he was playing his round with at least a couple of elderly gentlemen.
5: Yeah.
13: Who must have thought, what is this younger guy doing here?
5: What did we get ourselves into?
13: Disrespecting the game. I don't know.
5: Didn't one of them, at one point, one of them even kind of pretended to kick in the ball or tap in the ball for him, right? That when it was like a couple, it was a couple inches from the hole, quote unquote, and just kind of imaginarily tapped it in for him. That was kind of funny.
13: A little gimme shot.
5: Yeah, one of those. And with gas prices persistently high, drivers are willing to do almost anything to get a break at the pumps. That's inspired one New York State gas station to invite customers to dance for a discount. The station outside Albany has a sign in its convenience store that reads, "Want a discount? Show us your best move." Anyone who does gets 20% off their gasoline fill-up. The rules aren't particularly strict here. Customers could turn the store into their own personal dance floor or just wiggle their shoulders a few times to get the discount. Video of three of the customers busting a move has been watched millions of times. Employees said the promotion is simply meant to de-stress their customers and make them smile.
13: That's clever.
5: Yeah.
13: And 20%, by the way.
5: I mean, that's no joke.
13: Yeah.
5: You know, that's $10 off a $50 fill-up, right? So that's a... I mean, there's nothing I hate more than dancing, and I would, you know, wiggle my shoulders a few times if it got me $10 off my fill-up.
13: By the way, if I were in charge of the gas station and you came in with a shoulder wiggle, I'd think, nah, I'm sorry, buddy. That is not enough.
5: Oh, yeah? And then I'm suing because there are no official rules to this contest, so I'm getting my lawyer involved. Where's $10 we're talking about here?
13: At least give me, like, the dad shuffle, you know, two steps to the right, two to the left or something.
5: I mean, maybe. I'll attempt I'll attempt to move my feet back
13: and forth. 20%, Mike?
5: For you, Gordon, yes.
13: 13 minutes now in front of the hour. On This Morning, America's First News.
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10: For today, we'll see a mixture of clouds and sunshine developing with highs in the upper 70s to near 80. And for tonight, under mostly cloudy skies, we'll drop back to lows in the upper 50s. For Tuesday, sunny to partly cloudy, a high of 80, with a chance for showers and storms into Tuesday night. And that's your forecast. I'm weatherology meteorologist Michael Caro. Get the latest weather updates online at minnesotadailyweather.com. Currently, 49.
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13: Glad you're with us. If you're about a year away from retirement, you are entering one of the most important financial stretches of your life. The Motley Fool has some moves to make before your paycheck ends. Number one, build a realistic budget. One of the biggest mistakes made is underestimating expenses. Number two, decide when you'll claim Social Security. You can start as soon as you turn 62, but the longer you wait until you turn 70, the larger those monthly checks will be. Number three, review your asset mix. Now's the time to make sure your portfolio contains a reasonable mix of bonds for stability and stocks for growth. Number four, make the most of your final year of earnings. Even if you're happy with your balance in your IRA or 401k, it may not hurt to give your savings a last-minute boost. And number five, come up with a withdrawal plan with a fairly equal mix of stocks and bonds. The 4% rule might work for you, but if your portfolio is more conservative, a withdrawal rate in the 3% range may be better. It's also important to know which accounts to tap first. 8 minutes now in front of the hour on this morning. Once again, here's Nicole Murray.
22: And now, the three big things you need to know. Number one.
29: Israel has declined a peace deal announced by President Trump for Gaza, with Prime Minister Benjamin Netanyahu declaring that its military will not leave the enclave until Hamas is fully disarmed. U.S. Ambassador to the U.N. Mike Waltz on Fox News.
30: And the Israelis are very concerned of who then certifies that they've disarmed before they completely pull back.
29: President Trump told Axios that the U.S. is only, quote, semi-negotiating with Iran.
22: Number two.
29: Iran says it is says it is nearing a final agreement with Oman to redefine shipping lanes in the Strait of Hormuz, but repeated that the U.S. must meet other conditions before the waterway is fully reopened. The demands include compensation and an end to sanctions and military threats. Montana Senator Tim Sheehy on Fox.
1: No one ever accused them of being stupid. They are radical and crazy, and they're bloodthirsty savages, but they are not stupid. And they have invested billions of dollars all over the world over the past half century in universities and media outlets to make sure that they win the messaging war.
29: As of yesterday, Central Command said American forces have redirected 55 commercial vessels in the strait under its naval blockade.
2: Number three.
29: Officials have confirmed that two helicopter pilots have been killed in a crash while battling a wildfire in the Fish Lake National Forest in Utah. Sheriff Nathan Curtis.
11: It's a lot of brush in there, a lot of trees. When we first got there, we could see two different plumes of smoke, one from the crash site, one from an active fire coming towards us.
29: Officials have not identified the pilots, but said they were employed by helicopter transport services. It's the summer of Spider-Man.
14: I have something to tell you that's going to sound crazy. But it's the truth.
16: You're the Spider-Man.
14: I can't tell anybody about this. You've got to keep it a secret.
29: Spider-Man Brand New Day had another stunning performance in the U.S. over the weekend. Sony Pictures reports the film raked in another $145 million. And let the tipping debate continue. People.com reports that a TikToker is going viral after he showed the price of his Shake Shack order at a Salt Lake City airport increasing by $1.50 after he selected no tip at the self-service kiosk. The burger chain has since issued a statement saying that it's not its policy and they are investigating.
13: Wow.
29: Yeah.
13: You hit no tip and it kicked an extra $1.50 onto your bill? That's what happened here?
29: Yes, that's exactly what happened here.
13: Oh, man.
29: For $1.50, do you think you would take the time to get someone, try and get the refund, not pay, or do you think you'd be like, oh, I'm hungry?
13: I'd make a little bit of a stink.
29: Yeah, absolutely.
13: I'd maybe accidentally drop my shake in anger.
29: Oh, no, not the milkshake.
13: Jeez. 6 minutes now in front of the hour.
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10: For today, we'll see a mixture of clouds and sunshine developing with highs in the upper 70s to near 80. And for tonight, under mostly cloudy skies, we'll drop back to lows in the upper 50s. For Tuesday, sunny to partly cloudy, a high of 80, with a chance for showers and storms into Tuesday night. And that's your forecast. I'm weatherology meteorologist Michael Caro. Get the latest weather updates online at minnesotadailyweather.com. Currently, 49.
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13: Thanks for joining us. A fast food employee in Massachusetts is taking Wendy's old "Do What Tastes Right" slogan to heart. And what tastes right for him is going to Yale University. People.com says Talas D'Souza, who started working at a Wendy's in Cape Cod in high school, recently shared his journey from surviving a shooting in Brazil to being accepted into Yale and the role Wendy's played. In a Facebook post, the 23-year-old revealed how his bosses at his local Wendy's helped him earn his way into the Ivy League school, writing that two of them awarded him a scholarship to attend Cape Cod Community College. Today.com says D'Souza will begin classes at Yale in the fall after having completed 3 years at Cape Cod and one at Bunker Hill Community College. He plans to major in political science with a minor in human rights and eventually attend law school. For Nicole Murray and Mike Gavin, I'm Gordon Deal. 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
10: For today, we'll see a mixture of clouds and sunshine developing with highs in the upper 70s to near 80. And for tonight, under mostly cloudy skies, we'll drop back to lows in the upper 50s. For Tuesday, sunny to partly cloudy, a high of 80, with a chance for showers and storms into Tuesday night. And that's your forecast. I'm weatherology meteorologist Michael Caro. Get the latest weather updates online at minnesotadailyweather.com. Currently, 49.
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2: She wants to go from appointed senator to elected senator. I'm Dave Anthony, Fox News.
3: I want to, focus on the struggles of the South Carolina families because, like them, I feel those same struggles.
2: Senator Darlene Graham is one of 10 Republicans running in tomorrow's special primary to replace her late brother Lindsey Graham as the GOP Senate nominee in South Carolina. Congressman Russell Fry and Ralph Norman among them. Graham has a Trump endorsement. She also tells Fox she stands with the president on Iran.
3: We have to protect our nation. I realize that the price of gas is a little high right now, but I think President Trump is going to get us through this, and the price of gas will eventually come down.
2: Iran is making new demands before allowing shipping to flow fully through the Strait of Hormuz, wanting American forces to leave the region and the U.S. to compensate Iran for all the bombing damage. President Trump tells Axios, we're only semi-negotiating at this point.
4: The Wall Street Journal reports for weeks President Trump has been laying the groundwork to declare victory in the Iran war should Tehran fully reopen the Strait of Hormuz, even floating the idea privately to senior aides that he's willing to walk away without a nuclear deal.
2: That's Fox's Trey Yingston, Tel Aviv. As Ukraine keeps taking the war deep inside Russia, targeting oil refineries, officials say there a drone attack today has killed at least 13 people, wounded 75.
5: Ukraine has battered Russian oil facilities on a near-daily basis in recent months. The campaign's eaten into refining capacity and unsettled the Russian public. Ukrainian President Volodymyr Zelensky says it's to force Russian leader Vladimir Putin to the negotiating table. Russia has also regularly hit Ukraine with missiles, glide bombs and drones, causing thousands of civilian casualties.
2: Fox's Jonathan Savage, an accused Irish drug cartel leader, is back in Ireland. Daniel Kinahan returned last night in handcuffs, sent to court in Dublin, then jailed after being extradited from Dubai, where Kinahan was arrested in April facing charges. He ran a drug smuggling and money laundering organization that stretched from Europe to the U.S. America's listening to Fox News.
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23: Here's the latest from MinnesotaDailyNews.com. A Hennepin County jury has convicted three men for the shooting death of 34-year-old Diego Antonio Gilbert outside of the Red Light Nation Embassy in Minneapolis. Victor Joseph Vasquez Rodriguez and Jose David Vasquez Rodriguez, ages 21 and 23, were found guilty of second-degree murder, while Rafael Joseph Rodriguez, 37, was convicted of two counts of aiding an offender. Incident occurred April 30th of last year when Gilbert and his girlfriend stopped their car to smoke. The Vasquez Rodriguez brothers shot at Gilbert as he tried to escape and fell. Rafael drove the shooters away from the scene. The gunfire nearly hit Gilbert's small children inside the vehicle. Beltrami County Fair starts Wednesday. Beltrami Electric Cooperative's 86th annual meeting and night at the fair is Wednesday. Business meeting starts at 5 at the Maryland Shutter Country Stage, featuring free parking, golf cart shuttles, bucket truck rides, kids' duck pond, and a free grandstand concert afterwards. And tomorrow is the Minnesota primary election. Polls open from 7 a.m. to 8 p.m. tomorrow. 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

0: 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Currently 56 degrees.
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0: Beck program.
1: Yeah! And Beck is on. With Pat and Jeffy this week. 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
1: So, Iran's Revolutionary Guard insisted yesterday they will not reopen the Strait of Hormuz until the United States complies with their list of demands.
3: How about
1: no? No. I'm just no.
3: No.
1: That's not even worth entertaining because it includes compensation for war damage. No. It also includes that they will charge fees. Everybody will admit, I guess, that they charge fees for your passage through the Strait of Hormuz after the war is over. No.
3: No.
1: And on and on. I mean, it's a ridiculous list of demands. The president didn't really react very strongly to it. He said yesterday he's prepared to allow economic pressure on Iran to mount, as opposed to ordering a new military offensive. Even as the country continues to defy the United States. Only a week ago, President Trump was on the verge of ordering a return to major combat operations.
3: Right.
1: But in an interview with Axios, he didn't make any new military threats. He also didn't express any anger or frustration about the fact that Iran has been holding up an announcement on a deal with Oman to reopen the Strait of Hormuz. And on Saturday, they gave their list of demands. President Trump, though, said, we're low-keying it.
3: Wow.
1: We're only semi-negotiating with them. We're just watching Iran with its huge inflation and the fact that they have no money. He stressed that Iran is in very bad shape economically and has no money to pay its troops. The U.S. naval blockade has exacerbated the Iranian regime's economic crisis, he said. At the same time, President Trump said that the oil, that with oil down to slightly over $75 a barrel, U.S. consumers are feeling less pain from the war.
3: Are they?
1: I don't know about that.
3: Are they?
1: He said it'll work out. It always works out. It's like a chess game.
3: Okay.
1: Well,
3: I mean,
1: is that how you feel about it?
3: I don't know. I mean, not really. Not really. I mean, bad.

0: All right, you backed me into a corner. I think we should just bomb the heck out of them.
1: That's kind of where I am. I say whatever is left in our arsenal, we expend it all right now. And just let them have it.
0: You pushed me back into
1: let
0: the corner.
1: Let them have it.
0: Yes.
1: I'm really tired of this. Yeah. And as I said on our show earlier, I'm just not in a good place with this anymore. I just want to hit them as hard as we possibly can, because they only seem to respond to one thing, and that's violence.
0: Yeah, and I mean, while we care about the people in Iran, they don't.
1: They don't at all.
0: Clearly, the alphabet, what is it, the IRGC? Yeah, they clearly don't.
1: They do not.
0: They clearly don't.
1: Because I think they're fine. I think the leadership in Iran has what they need. The people may not, and they don't care about the people.
0: Yeah, I mean, sure, and absolutely, we're squeezing them financially every way we can, mm-hmm. or at least we will be soon. Bessent has been proudly touting that, and the president is, you know, I guess content for now, or at least he was during the Axios interview, that is going to be enough. And I don't think it is, because, again, they don't care about those people.
1: Not at all. There's over 93 million people in Iran. And I think they could care less about the people of Iran.
0: I think so, too.
1: They couldn't care less. I almost did what I absolutely hate myself. In fact, I did do it.
0: Good, I let you go. I let it go.
1: Couldn't care less.
0: I let it go.
1: About their 93 million people. So it's difficult to expect the economic forces to drive the regime because they don't care.
0: Because they don't care.
1: Yeah. Because I think they're probably fine, and they've got enough stashed away that they're going to continue to do fine.
0: And even if they don't, you know, if they've certainly have ways of getting things smuggled in to them.
1: Mm-hmm. Mm-hmm.
0: So, I mean, I'm sure some of that, you know, they will say is going to the people.
1: Right.
0: That's cute.
1: Yeah. Yeah. And you know it's not. You know it's not making its way.
0: So I'm not sure if this is like dad that he's been now is Trump like the dad who's just disappointed in the kids. You know, I've been spanking him all this time and it still doesn't seem to be working. I'm just done with it. You know what? I'm not going to give them their allowance anymore.
1: Well, I think, you know, he's threatened so many times and then called off the threat so many times that I think he realizes he can't keep doing that. And so he's not doing that this time.
0: And I hope that he is not doing that just because he knows he's going to do it soon. And hopefully in the next couple of days, the American bombing campaign begins. I would like that very much. And serious bombing campaign.
1: Yeah.
0: Serious bombing campaign.
1: Like it was before, if not even more intense. You know?
0: Oh, yeah. A lot more intense. Yes.
1: Return to the early days and then some.
0: And look, if we're short on a couple of kind of missiles, use the other ones.
1: Right.
0: Use the ones we're not short on.
1: Yeah. Which he said, we've got plenty of. We've got an almost endless supply.
0: Correct. And Pistol
1: of
0: Pete.
1: Of the dumb weapons.
0: And Pistol Pete was... all wound up when you start telling him that we're short on weapons. He's like, you're out of your mind. We're not. This is the American military.
1: He denied that a lot.
0: Yes, he did.
1: Yeah, strongly. So I hope he's right.
0: Me too.
1: I hope we have plenty of
0: I mean, that's what I want him to say. I want him to say. I want to believe that's true.
1: Yeah. Yeah, I think we all do. But where are you with this? 888-727-BECK. Should we pursue just economic reality? Are we doing better with the gas prices?
0: I was down like.
1: Are you feeling less pain?
0: It was like what, 320 this weekend? Shut up!
1: It's fine. It's fine. 320.
0: What are we talking
1: perfect.
0: About?
1: I don't think a lot of the country's paying 320 since the average national price
0: it's
1: is over
0: $4
1: a gallon. I think Texas is fortunate in that, you know, we've got the refineries.
0: So you say the rest of the country is like, why don't you shut up?
1: Yeah. Yes, I think so. Especially in California, where we heard last week
0: that
1: in some places it's $8.
0: How are
1: a gallon.
0: How do you even survive at that?
1: I
0: don't know how
1: I
0: you survive
1: don't know.
0: At that.
1: I don't know. Because that's ridiculous.
0: Yeah. I mean, It's incredible. I mean, you're walking.
1: I mean, for my car, it holds 21 gallons. So you're talking about a...
0: Are you driving that car in California?
1: I mean, no.
0: Right.
1: Probably not. Because that would be just 20 gallons. It would be $160 right. to fill up my tank. $160!
0: And that's... And in California,
1: that's
0: where
1: insane.
0: You have to... Similar kind of to Texas. And in fact, you have to drive 1,000 miles to get places.
1: Mm-hmm.
0: If you want to do anything in your life. So, you know, that gas isn't, you know, you're going to want a vehicle that's getting at least motorcycle mileage.
1: Yeah. Yeah. Or you'd want an EV.
0: Well, and, you know, you're not charging those for nothing.
1: That's true.
0: And electricity prices are even higher in California. I mean, I don't know how they're surviving. Honestly, I don't. I honest question, if you're in California, how are you surviving?
1: Mm-hmm.
0: I mean, I guess you just stay home.
1: Yeah.
0: I guess you just
1: and
0: stay
1: don't
0: home.
1: Eat. You stay home and you don't eat
0: don't
1: anything.
0: Eat.
1: So
0: you don't eat.
1: which is difficult to do, frankly.
0: I want to go on record and say it's very difficult to do.
1: Very difficult to do.
0: Something that I have not attempted in my life as of yet.
1: Wait, what?
0: Yeah, I know.
1: Oh,
0: it's
1: you're
0: a surprise.
1: Kidding. Huh. Because as I look over there, I think, wow, there's a guy who's missed a few meals.
0: Well, I have come to think
1: of it. Yeah, I'm sure you have.
0: I didn't realize it was noticeable.
1: All right. Yeah, it is.
0: Oh, okay.
1: It is. Very obvious. So.
0: Thank you.
1: Yeah. Oh, absolutely. I mean, anybody would say the same thing.
0: I thought.
1: Anybody who's lying, you know. So I don't know where do you stand on this 888-727-BECK? I don't know how long this can last.
0: I don't either.
1: Where we're going back and forth like this, where we're waiting for Iran to cave in, or you know, do we force the issue?
0: Yes. That's yes. If I have a vote at the table,
1: what I'd like
0: the
1: to
0: answer
1: see
0: is yes. We force the issue.
1: Yeah. Sadly, neither of us have a vote at the table.
0: Donald Trump has not called me. Jeff, what do you think?
1: Surprising.
0: Jeff, what do you think?
1: Huh?
0: Well, first, Mr. President, he has not. He's not done
1: no,
0: that.
1: No, he hasn't
0: he
1: done
0: doesn't.
1: That
0: I'm
1: yet.
0: Prepared. I mean, I'm sure he knows my number. I'll take his call.
1: Yeah. Well, he has everybody's number, I think, through the
0: That's
1: NSA.
0: That's what I mean. Yeah.
1: Yeah. All right. 888-727-BECK. Also, let's see. We've got, okay. More coming up in 1 minute.
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1: It's Pat and Jeffy for Glenn this week. 888-727-BECK. Let's go to Pat in Ohio. Welcome to the Glenn Beck Program.
4: Yes, I have an idea about the thing about Trump being like an ineffective parent.
1: Mm-hmm.
4: I think an effective parent who wants to discipline a child comes up with a new way. Rather than doing the same old thing, you come up with something different.
1: Mm-hmm.
4: And like when my son got too old to spank and he slammed the door in order to figure out we don't slam doors in this house, I simply took the door off of his bedroom. And he had to live with without a bedroom door.
1: Okay.
4: I mean, an effective parent comes up with something new, something
1: right.
4: different.
1: Yeah.
4: And And too many people want Trump to just do the same old, same old. And I know it might feel good to say we'll hit him again, but I'm all for him coming up with something different.
1: Yeah,
4: okay. And that's okay with
1: We should remove Iran's doors.
0: Absolutely, and we should.
1: That'd
0: they
1: teach
0: have
1: them.
0: No doors to slam. Right. You are absolutely
1: like
0: right,
1: that.
0: Pat.
1: No, you're right.
0: She's right.
1: Yeah, yeah. He is trying something different.
0: I hope
1: it works.
0: The thing is, this has been going on with Iran for many years, and Trump is very, he's quick to remind us of that, and he should. But, it's been going on for quite some time, and we have tried to remove the doors. And, give them other forms of punishment, like, barrels of cash. Anyway, or pallets, either or. And, it doesn't seem to work. So, I honestly don't know what to do other than that. And that's, I know Pat's saying, I'm just, I'm an ineffective parent. I'm sorry.
1: Yeah. Did you ever remove your children's doors?
0: I did not.
1: You should have tried that,
0: I
1: maybe.
0: I did not want to see what they were doing in there.
1: Okay. Ron in South Carolina, welcome to the Glenn Beck program with Pat and Jeffy.
5: Hey, how are you doing today?
1: Good.
5: I have a few issues with what's going on. Mm-hmm. The price of gas isn't as high as it has been, which is good, but it isn't as low as it should be.
1: Right.
5: We are, according to Trump, we should not, in the beginning, we should not pay a toll. There is no way in heck I'm willing to pay a toll to anybody for water.
1: Right. And I don't think any country should have to pay a toll because that's against international law, for one thing. You're not supposed to have to pay a toll to go through the Strait of Hormuz. So to start that up is a really bad precedent, I think.
0: But do we make a deal with Iran that they don't charge us, but if they, they have to deal with the other countries separately to go through?
1: No.
5: Then it's still an international waterway.
1: Right.
0: I understand.
1: Right.
0: Okay.
1: Yeah.
0: Just ask him. Calm down.
5: Oh, hey, I'm sorry, buddy. This subject's a little touchy.
1: Yeah. Thanks, Ron. That's the thing. We probably could make that deal. We're not paying you anything, but we'll let the other countries work out their own deal.
0: They don't want to help us. Let them work out a deal.
1: Yeah. Except I don't know that that's the way to go either.
0: Doesn't feel right.
1: It doesn't feel right.
0: But.
1: No. But. So what is kind of where you are? It doesn't feel right.
0: It doesn't feel right, but you know what?
1: So we got ours. Go get yours, Britain. You didn't help us with the war anyway.
0: Spain.
1: Yeah.
0: France.
1: Right.
0: Heck with you.
1: Exactly. Richard in Tennessee, welcome.
6: Good morning, John. The fear that I have is that the approach that we kind of see from the Western world is not the approach that those over in Iran are taking. After October 7th, there was a big talk about how those who made this attack, they think differently. They approach life very differently. And there were different recordings of people celebrating this atrocity that had happened.
1: Yeah.
6: I wonder if those in leadership in Iran aren't just, they don't care about other people, but they're willing to sacrifice their people, like a human sacrifice, for the benefit of their
0: For the greater good.
6: It's just a different way of thinking than we have in this world, and so we have to change, we have to understand their perspective so that we can approach this correctly. Otherwise it'll just go on forever because we're battling an ideology versus a policy.
1: And so where do you think that leaves us? Does that leave us with negotiating with them, waiting them out, or hitting them harder?
6: I think it's either going to be hitting them harder or conversion, one of the two. But it's
0: right.
6: Yeah.
1: Yep. Appreciate it. Thanks,
0: right.
1: Richard.
0: And that's the thing. And
1: I think that's where we are.
0: They, they understand strength. They always have.
1: Mm-hmm.
0: And I don't know that that's ever going to change with the Middle East mindset.
1: Mm-hmm.
0: I just don't.
1: And we've seen that time after time after time. We've seen it with Israel and Hamas. We've seen it with Israel and Hezbollah, Israel and Iran, us and Iran, us and Iraq, us and Afghanistan.
0: Right, right.
1: We've been there
0: mired
1: in nonsense for a long time.
0: Right.
1: I mean, how many times do we have to go through this before we figure this out?
0: And it's time to be done with Iran.
1: Yeah.
0: Right? And it's time to be done.
1: I think it is. But I just don't know how we get to that point where we're done with them. You know, is it President Trump's current way, or is it the way we started out with this thing? And that's, you know, with military exercises.
0: Yeah. No boots on the ground bombing campaign.
1: Yeah. I don't know that anybody wants boots on the ground. I certainly don't.
0: No, I do not.
1: And
0: I don't want anybody's boots on the ground from any countries, any of our allies. Oh, it's just a bombing campaign. If Saudi Arabia wants to help with the bombing campaign, come on.
1: Or if Saudi Arabia wanted, I wouldn't care if Saudi Arabia goes into Iran with boots on the ground. Go ahead. If that's what you want to do, knock yourselves out.
0: All right, you've talked me into it.
1: I just don't want our boots on the ground.
0: Correct. Yeah, no way.
1: We've done that. We've been there. Yeah. We've done that.
0: I want that.
1: Didn't work out well.
0: No.
1: Let's not.
0: Let's not do that. Bombing campaign.
1: 888-727-BECK with your thoughts. More coming up.

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2: 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Kendall Qualls for governor, Brian Nicholson for lieutenant governor, and Tad Jude for secretary of state. 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
12: 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A Hennepin County jury has convicted three men for the shooting death of 34-year-old Diego Antonio Gilbert outside of the Red Light Nation Embassy in Minneapolis. Victor Joseph Vasquez Rodriguez and Jose David Vasquez Rodriguez, ages 21 and 23, were found guilty of second-degree murder, while Rafael Joseph Rodriguez, 37, was convicted of two counts of aiding an offender. Incident occurred April 30th of last year when Gilbert and his girlfriend stopped their car to smoke. Vasquez Rodriguez brothers shot at Gilbert as he tried to escape and fell. Rafael drove the shooters away from the scene. The gunfire nearly hit Gilbert's small children inside the vehicle. Beltrami County Fair starts Wednesday. Beltrami Electric Cooperative's 86th annual meeting and night at the fair is Wednesday. Business meeting starts at 5 in the Maryland Shutter Country Stage, featuring free parking, golf cart shuttles, bucket truck rides, kids' duck pond, and a free grandstand concert afterwards. And tomorrow is the Minnesota primary election. Polls open from 7 a.m. to 8 p.m. tomorrow. Check the Minnesota Secretary of State's website to see what is on your ballot. 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
13: For today, we'll see a mixture of clouds and sunshine developing with highs in the upper 70s to near 80. And for tonight, under mostly cloudy skies, we'll drop back to lows in the upper 50s. For Tuesday, sunny to partly cloudy, a high of 80, with a chance for showers and storms into Tuesday night. And that's your forecast. I'm weatherology meteorologist Michael Caro. Get the latest weather updates online at MinnesotaDailyWeather.com. Currently 56 degrees.
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15: Tweak. Where do you stand on the Iranian situation right now? With President Trump's current theory or his previous one, where we hit them hard and then be done with it? Or do we wait this thing out and just let economic factors catch up to them and become so bad in Iran that they're forced, you know, they're forced to give up? I don't know. I don't see them doing that. I don't see this particular regime just giving up because of economic pressure.
16: They certainly haven't.
15: They haven't
16: and
15: so
16: it's
15: far,
16: been,
15: right?
16: How much? How long have we been there? Too long. Too long is the answer. But how long have we been there? 6 months?
15: Late February, early March, right?
16: Okay. So, I mean.
15: So, it's been a while.
16: Yeah.
15: It's been longer than we were told in the beginning, that's for sure.
16: Yes, it has.
15: Quite a bit longer.
16: Yes, it has.
15: Now, there have been some ceasefires in between.
16: Okay.
15: But this whole thing is stretched out. Way too long.
16: Yeah, way too long. And then, of course, you know, we have this, and we have, you know, the peace plan in Gaza that Israel doesn't want anything to do with now. That's going on for the president.
15: Mm-hmm.
16: So I'm not maybe we let Israel help us bomb some more of Iran. They maybe will like us, you know, to get some peace in the Gaza for them.
15: Yeah.
16: I mean, that'd be nice.
15: I don't know.
16: And then we have the Federal Appeals Court. Blocking construction of the ballroom. I would like the president just to continue construction. I don't want the president to stop construction anymore with these federal judges.
15: It's so ridiculous.
16: I want them
15: that
16: to
15: they
16: just
15: think they can stop everything he ever says.
16: Yeah, just, no, I just want him to say, oh, they blocked it, so.
15: And you're going to block it now? It's a mess. They tore down the East Wing. Let them finish construction on the new part.
16: Have you seen the pictures of what's going on?
15: Yeah,
16: I'm busy constructing,
15: good.
16: Okay?
15: It's not good right now, so let's not leave it there.
16: I got a helipad to worry about. I got
15: it's
16: the
15: crazy.
16: Reflecting pool to worry about. I got the ballroom to worry about.
15: Got a war to worry about. The economy to worry about. Yeah, there's
16: what's
15: a lot
16: going on. I barely get to golf.
15: All right, let's go to Blake in Missouri. Hey, Blake. You're on.
17: Hey, guys.
15: Hey.
16: Hey.
17: Morning. Yeah, just earlier, I know you guys said something about how can you afford to live in California. I'm from California. I retired and I left and I went to the Midwest.
16: There you go.
17: It's way too expensive.
15: Mm-hmm.
17: And I don't know how people are affording groceries, man, because mine are costing just as much or more when I left, and that was 6 years ago.
15: Yeah.
17: But to tie Iran, though, I mean, you know, he's in a hard spot, man, because you walk away from it and you're going to look weak. We're just going to go back to square zero, you know, square one.
15: Yep.
17: And was it worth it or not? But if you bomb the heck out of him, like he has said in, you know, rallies and stuff, you know, raise the price of oil, yada, yada, which is what a lot of people want. I'd want. And yeah, it's not the nice thing to do, but you know what? I mean, it's getting rough again and people aren't able to, you know, pay for groceries and gas, and we need something. So I don't want to be in his seat, but I hope he does the right thing. But he's got to do it quick, man, because
16: the clock is ticking.
15: Yeah. Thanks, Blake. Appreciate it. It is difficult.
16: If we had the Congress, and we had the Senate, and we had the Supreme Court.
15: And the executive branch.
16: And we had the executive branch all at the same time.
15: Yeah.
16: Oh. This would
15: wouldn't
16: not,
15: that be a dream come true?
16: This kind of stuff would not happen.
15: Yeah, we could fix everything. If the Republicans were just in control of the government right now. Yeah. You'd think so, wouldn't you?
16: Yeah. You would.
15: Carol in Ohio, welcome.
18: Hello.
15: Hi.
18: I agree with Blake. You've got to, well, I don't want to say it, but, you know, or get off the pot, right?
15: Mm-hmm. Yeah.
18: Because if you don't, they're just messing with him. They keep tweaking him. They're making a fool out of him, and they're making us look stupid. And I don't understand this whole thing. It was supposed to be over in a few weeks.
15: Yeah.
18: I think we need to listen to our experienced generals like General Keane. He has said this multiple times. Hit him at Karg Island, where it's going to hurt the most. And you, then people go, oh, it's going to hurt the people. You know what? We could, they continue to insist the strait is theirs. It is not.
15: Right.
18: And so we've got to, he's wobbled so many times. I don't, this is not helping the election, because what people are feeling in their pocketbook is, and the gas is going up and the food's going up and everything. We can't do this. This is not an unruly teenager, only a brat teenager that wants to kill his parents or something. You can't, you've got to act strongly and you've got to be decisive and you've got to do it soon. You don't let it, justice delayed is justice denied. You see?
15: Yeah.
18: So
16: amen.
18: If you punish, if you punish a kid, you know, they did something, you know, your kid does something and you say, well, I'll take the keys away from you, the car. Next month, we're taking the keys away from your car.
15: Do that one more time. One more time.
16: Don't make me pull this car over.
15: Thanks, Carol. Appreciate it. You're right. And I feel that frustration, the same frustration, because he has said multiple times, we're going to hit them. And then he calls it off.
16: Because he doesn't want to hurt the people.
15: I know, and I feel that.
16: I know. And you mentioned Karg Island. Okay, so Karg Island is a big part of the infrastructure of the world. So you take that out, sounds good, but that hurts in the long run as well.
15: It hurts everybody, not just Iran. And that's the problem with Karg Island. You just, if you're taking out oil supplies, it's all connected.
16: Yes.
15: You know, so
16: and I thought we honestly had Karg Island. I'm a little disappointed. We found out today that our Marines went home, and I thought that was ours. I thought we'd already taken that over.
15: Nope.
16: Because they were just in town to steal the oil, and once we got caught stealing the oil, they left. I didn't like to hear that.
15: No, I guess that's when it happened. I don't know.
16: A couple of months ago, they
15: sent 5,000 Marines from Japan. They were on their way to Iran. Nobody said what they were going to do once they got there, which is fine because we shouldn't know about that anyway.
16: Right.
15: But then we never heard anything about where the Marines wound up. Well, and then it turns out, nope, they're back in Japan again.
16: And in between the time we find out they're back in Japan, whenever they left, we found out that Trump was stealing oil. And we don't know exactly how much he stole, but he stole a bunch to keep our prices down. Mm-hmm. Well, okay, so why didn't we continue to steal the oil? How come we just didn't continue to take it? Why?
15: Right.
16: Mr. President.
15: I don't know.
16: I don't know either.
15: I don't know. So that's the problem.
16: It is. It is. And, you know, the raising, the fluctuating of the prices, you know, while that's great, and, you know, when we stop the bombing, the prices go down, and that affects the price at the pump. I don't know how much that fluctuation affects the price of food. I feel like the price of food goes with the higher number always.
15: Yeah.
16: And, you know, so the price dropped at the pump is great, but I don't know that that fluctuation gets to the supermarket yet.
15: When gas prices are up, I mean, everything is up.
16: Right.
15: Because of transportation.
16: I understand that.
15: So
16: I understand that, but until gas prices are low at a reasonable amount of time, then we see the effects.
15: Then it starts to trickle down. Yeah, but that hasn't happened yet.
16: No, it has not,
15: and it needs to.
16: Yes,
15: because
16: it does.
15: You've got the midterms coming right on up. I mean, any minute now, early voting is going to start.
16: I mean, we're still listening to all the people running for office yapping about elect me,
15: and literally. At the end of September, several states start voting.
16: Yeah.
15: Well, okay, we don't have a lot of time to get this thing worked out or have a bloodbath happen at the election booth. I can't imagine the horror of what could transpire. If you've got people like, you know, Abdul Rahman El-Sayed in Michigan being elected to the U.S. Senate.
16: And let's not forget about the state of Texas.
15: And let's not forget, oh my gosh, James Tallarico against Ken Paxton, a nightmare.
16: Yeah.
15: That's a nightmare in the making. I mean,
16: that can't happen.
15: That can't happen.
16: You know what? It can't happen in Michigan either.
15: So you've got the guy who's Muslim Michigan, and maybe a very big Israel hater. And here in Texas, you've got a guy who claims to be Christian but hates Christianity. His words, not mine.
16: Noodle that out for me for a moment, would you please?
15: He's a Christian who hates... He said, I describe myself as a Christian who hates Christianity.
16: I don't know how that works.
15: Okay, that's interesting. but he's a radical. And he's really good, though, at deflecting that and saying that Ken Paxton's going to claim I'm a radical. Well, he never denies he's a radical because he is one.
16: Correct.
15: Now, he's going to say I'm a radical, and he's going to say...
16: They say
15: that I
16: hate Christianity.
15: Hate Christianity. And, and yeah, they're going to say it because it's true.
16: He doesn't go that far, though.
15: No, he doesn't.
16: He stops himself short.
15: Yeah, he does. Yes, he does. But that's a race that's way too close. In the state of Texas, you lose a Senate seat in Texas, and what do you think is going to happen to the majority in the Senate? It's going to go away. You can't lose Texas. You just can't.
16: I mean, if you know, as long as we're just, you know, spitballing here, if you were to lose Texas and Michigan,
15: oof, that'd be very bad. Very bad. Because they'll gain control. It's, I mean, most people think that they're going to regain control of the House. So if they get the House and the Senate, you know, then President Trump's just a lame duck president
16: who
15: has no support in Congress.
16: Everything he's trying to do is...
15: Forget about it.
16: Done.
15: None of it's going to happen. All right. 888-727-BECK. More coming up.
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6: For today, we'll see a mixture of clouds and sunshine developing with highs in the upper 70s to near 80. And for tonight, under mostly cloudy skies, we'll drop back to lows in the upper 50s. For Tuesday, sunny to partly cloudy, a high of 80, with a chance for showers and storms into Tuesday night. And that's your forecast. I'm weatherology meteorologist Michael Caro. Get the latest weather updates online at minnesotadailyweather.com. Currently 56 degrees.
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7: It's Pat and Jeffy.
15: For Glenn. 888-727-BECK. Wow. You know who's great? Is Stephen Miller. I love this guy. I mean, if there's anybody who doesn't worry about speaking the truth.
16: No.
15: It's Stephen Miller.
16: He's unapologetic.
15: Doesn't care.
16: Just lays it on the line.
15: I don't care what CNN says. I don't care what MS Now says. I don't care.
16: He's a great spokesperson for the president.
15: Tremendous.
16: There's no question about that.
15: Guy's got a real future, I think.
16: Really?
15: Yeah, I think he does.
16: Wow.
15: I think he's going to be okay.
16: Okay.
15: And
16: I'm going to write that down.
15: Yeah, it's Steve Miller. Stephen, he's going to be okay. And here he is talking about Democrat cities.
8: Where does it lead? I mean, the answer is look at the countries around the world that have the system of government that Democrats want. It leads to Haiti. It leads to Somalia. It leads to a failed third world state. Look what Democrats have done in the cities they control right now. Mm-hmm. I grew up in Los Angeles. It went from a gleaming paradise of prosperity, opportunity, a flourishing middle class, to open drug dens, parks you can't take your kids to, your children can't walk home from school, you're going to get mugged and beaten up outside the place where you work, miles and miles and miles of unremediated slums. That's what they did to Los Angeles. Mm-hmm. Look what they've done to Chicago. Look what they've done and are doing now to New York City. You don't have to use your imagination. You mentioned abolish prisons. That is part of their platform. Right now, the Democrat Party, the DSA, they want to abolish prisons. Think about what that means. Rapists, murderers, child predators set free to offend and reoffend and reoffend again. That's how you end up with these horrifying tragedies like we've seen in Charlotte with Arena.
7: where you have repeat offenders set free over and over again. This is not imaginary. It's not hypothetical. It's what's happening in Democrat-controlled territory right now. And here's the other thing, Laura, to keep in mind. There is going to be one group of people they will put in jail. They will put in jail their political opposition. Good communists and good socialists, they don't want police officers to put hardened criminals in jail. They want police and law enforcement to exist only for putting their political opposition in jail.
9: Or the police.
7: That's the very real hell. The very real hell that we're facing.
15: Right. And he's so right about Los Angeles. If you've ever been there in the past, you know, 10, 20 years ago, it was practically a paradise.
16: Yeah, it was beautiful.
15: So much to do, so much to see, has great weather. I mean, Los Angeles was one of the great American cities.
16: Yes.
15: So is San Francisco, for that matter.
16: Yes.
15: And look what they've done to it. They've turned it into, like he said, a slum.
16: Yeah.
15: With tent cities everywhere.
16: And my sister-in-law talks about living out there with her friend, and the neighborhood they live in is right by SoFi Stadium, and it's beautiful. Oh, it's beautiful. Man. But then she said, you come out and you make a right, and you're in nothing but homeless.
15: Yeah. It's like the shanty towns in South Africa.
16: It is like,
15: in the hell happened
16: very
15: here?
16: Very similar to that.
15: Well, Democratic leadership for 60 years. That's what happened there. It turned a paradise into squalor. Congratulations, LA. Congratulations.
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6: For today, we'll see a mixture of clouds and sunshine developing with highs in the upper 70s to near 80. And for tonight, under mostly cloudy skies, we'll drop back to lows in the upper 50s. For Tuesday, sunny to partly cloudy, a high of 80, with a chance for showers and storms into Tuesday night. And that's your forecast. I'm weatherology meteorologist Michael Caro. Get the latest weather updates online at minnesotadailyweather.com. Currently 56 degrees.
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18: A different approach in the conflict with Iran. I'm Dave Anthony, Fox News. In the attempt to get the Strait of Hormuz shipping flowing fully again,
19: President Trump told Axios that instead of increasing military pressure on Iran, the administration is going to watch and wait and allow the economic pressure to mount. So this is what he said in part, quote, we are low-keying it. We are only semi-negotiating with them.
18: Fox's Alex Hogan's at the White House.
19: Over the weekend, Iran released new demands saying that it wants the U.S. to lift its naval blockade, to unfreeze Iranian assets, and pay Iran for war damages.
18: When it comes to this Iran conflict,
20: I stand with President Trump. You know, national security is most important.
18: Senator Darlene Graham, appointed to replace her late brother Lindsey, is running in a special primary tomorrow in South Carolina and has the Trump endorsement to replace him as the GOP nominee in the November election. And Graham tells Fox she's focused on voters' concerns about the economy.
20: They talk about affordability. They talk about gas prices. They talk about the price of groceries.
18: There are nine other Republicans running in that Senate primary tomorrow, including Congressman Russell Fry and Ralph Norman. There are primaries tomorrow in Connecticut, Vermont, Minnesota, and Wisconsin as well. A lot of focus on the Democratic Socialist leading in the polls in the primary for governor, Francesca Hong. The winner will face Republican Congressman Tom Tiffany in November. A New York boat captain is in federal custody after the sightseeing trip he chartered over the weekend turned deadly.
21: New York City police say Sarah Sanchez and her infant daughter Antonella Garcia died after the boat they were on overturned in New York Harbor near the Statue of Liberty on Saturday night. Investigators say Manuel Hernandez, the boat's captain, was arrested and charged with 13 counts of reckless endangerment. 12 people had minor injuries and were rescued before police arrived. The U.S. Coast Guard, which responded along with police, is working with the NYPD to determine whether the vessel was operating as an illegal charter.
18: That's Tanya J. Powers. 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
27: 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That ends at 6:15 Thursday night. 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More information, call 218-444-UWAY. Bemidji man, 20-year-old Sean Gotchi, injured in a one-vehicle crash in Cass County. Drove off State Highway 6, hitting a driveway and a sign before stopping in a ditch. Taken to Reamer Hospital with non-life-threatening injuries. Was wearing a seatbelt, and alcohol was not involved in that crash. These stories and more, MinnesotaDailyNews.com.
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1: For today, we'll see a mixture of clouds and sunshine developing with highs in the upper 70s to near 80. And for tonight, under mostly cloudy skies, we'll drop back to lows in the upper 50s. For Tuesday, sunny to partly cloudy, a high of 80, with a chance for showers and storms into Tuesday night. And that's your forecast. I'm weatherology meteorologist Michael Caro. Get the latest weather updates online at MinnesotaDailyWeather.com. Currently, it's 63.
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2: And today it features Pat Gray, Jeff Fisher from Pat Gray Unleashed, which you can hear immediately preceding this particular broadcast on the Blaze Radio and Television Network or anytime, anywhere you get your podcast. Glenn's on vacation this week. And we are not. We are concerned, too, about what's coming our way in November, which is one of the reasons we're so, just so concerned about what's going on with Iran, because it's affecting our economy so much and the perception of people and the Trump administration. And then you look up north and you see what's going on in the middle of the country with this Abdul Rahman al-Sayed and his election campaign, which the last poll we saw, he was actually ahead of Mike Rogers. It's hard to believe, yet true. Wow. We'll get into that and much more in 1 minute.
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2: Pat and Jeffy, for Glenn. I'm going to get into this al-Sayed thing in Michigan. It's just an incredible situation. This guy has come out of nowhere. And why? Well, let's trace back the roots of this to 2007, and it is the it's the graduation ceremony.
4: He was the valedictorian at the University of Michigan.
2: Valedictorian. So
4: pretty smart guy.
2: Yeah. I mean, the guy went from University of Michigan to Oxford and then Columbia.
4: Yeah. And it's, you know, you're talking about Dr. al-Sayed, right?
2: Yes.
4: Yeah, okay. I just want to be sure.
2: That's who I'm talking about. Dr. al-Sayed.
4: I didn't say, you didn't preface the full name with doctor. So.
2: Right. Should have been Dr. Abdul Rahman al-Sayed.
4: Yeah, okay. Okay, now I know what you're talking
2: now
4: about.
2: Now you know.
4: Okay, yeah.
2: Yes. I apologize. The guy's never practiced medicine. Doesn't have a medical license.
4: No, he does not.
2: But he wants to be called doctor, and he's really kind of put that out there in the campaign.
4: Yes, he has.
2: That he's a physician. Okay, so here's where it all began. He speaks a little bit. There's a little snippet of him and his valedictorian speech, and then Bill Clinton steps to the microphone.
5: It's that we have the audacity to believe that we can change this world, and that each of us will. That... My fellow graduates, University of Michigan, class of 2007, is the Michigan difference. And I'm humbled to have been a part of it with you. Go Blue!
4: All right. Hail to the victors, baby.
6: I don't want to embarrass your senior speaker.
2: But I'm going to anyway.
4: That's what I was pointing out.
6: But I wish every person in the world...
2: Everybody.
6: Who believes that we are fated to have a clash of civilizations and cannot reach across the religious divides that have heard you speak today. I just wish every person in the world could have heard you speak today.
2: Yeah.
4: And, right. he tells him, Sayed has said that Clinton came up and got him into politics after that. Said, you need to be into fat chicks.
2: And that'll lead you to politics. Or maybe it's the other way around.
4: I'm not sure.
2: But it's great whichever way it goes. Anyway, he had a big influence on al-Sayed. And so now he's in politics. And

0: battling this whole situation. And Mike Rogers has a real fight on his hands.
1: Yes, he does.
0: To win that Senate seat.
1: Yes, he does.
0: Here's Al-Sayed talking about Muslims and hate.
2: And what I have not heard is the Republicans on this panel decisively and swiftly.
0: This is back in 2018.
1: Yeah, this is when he was running for governor.
2: Islamophobia, this kind of racism in the context, right, that they are running to represent a state that has the highest per capita number of Muslim Americans in the country. Now, you might not hate race Muslim, but I'll tell you, Muslims definitely hate you.
0: Tree? All right.
1: Okay. He was just talking to one specific person there, not everyone.
0: Oh, sure, sure. That's what he says. Then he was this part of this campaign? I think this was recent.
1: Oh, yeah, this is
0: right?
1: On Meet
0: when
1: the Press.
0: When he goes to Mackinac Island?
1: Oh, no, Mackinac Island.
0: Mackinac Island.
1: First of all, yeah.
0: It's spelled, why do they spell it Mackinac when it's Mackinac? It
1: because
0: doesn't make any sense.
1: That's the Indian land.
0: Okay.
1: All right. Are you done with the hatred?
0: Yeah, that's.
1: And the,
0: I am, but he's
1: and the
0: not.
1: The mispronouncing of Mackinac?
0: He's not, because okay. Check him now, out
1: this,
0: on the
1: this
0: island.
1: Is part of that governor campaign.
0: Oh, okay. When this he is was still back then.
1: Yeah.
0: All right.
3: Please watch your stuff.
0: Listen to what he says.
4: I hate Mackinac so much.
0: I hate Mackinac so much.
5: It's funny because, like, if we win, this is going to be the, like,
6: summer home.
0: Uh-huh. Yeah.
5: I'm just going to be like, every time I've ever come here, I've hated it. Why am I here?
1: Yeah, because Mackinac Island sucks. There's no cars. There's just bicycles and horses. And there's the million-dollar governor mansion there. That's all.
0: It's supposed to be very beautiful.
1: It's gorgeous.
0: I've never been to Mackinac
1: Island. Yeah, it's gorgeous.
0: But
1: it's beautiful.
0: Everybody says it's beautiful. Yeah. And he hates it so much.
1: That
0: an exact
1: tells you.
0: Quote.
1: Yeah, it kind of tells you.
0: Sure does. And how many other places does he feel that
1: in
0: way?
1: In the
0: about?
1: State of Michigan?
0: You're right.
1: Probably a lot.
0: A lot.
1: Because there's a lot similar to Mackinac Island.
0: My guess is he loves Dearborn.
1: That'd be a good guess.
0: He loves Hamtramck.
1: Be a good guess.
0: And he probably
1: that's about it.
0: Absolutely despises the rest of the state.
1: Maybe Ann Arbor, because that's the University of Michigan.
0: Ann Arbor.
1: Yeah.
0: Yeah. Amazing that the people of Michigan would even consider this guy.
1: I know.
0: For
1: anything.
0: The U.S. Senate. But, yeah, anything, really. And they obviously
1: and they
0: turned
1: haven't.
0: Him down
1: so,
0: for governor.
1: Yeah, so far they haven't. Yeah.
0: Please turn him down again, Michigan. He's talking here about, I think this is on, is this CNN appearance? He's on talking about raising taxes for health insurance.
1: This is Meet the Press, right?
0: Meet the Press, NBC, I think.
1: NBC, yeah.
0: Anyway, here it is.
7: Medicare free and universal if you increase taxes. So if you are elected and make this push, would you need to increase taxes?
0: Sure. Yeah.
5: As I've said across this campaign, I am for taxing billionaires their wealth.
7: What about people who make less than a billion and less than $1 million, though, Dr. Al-Sayed? What about people making less than $1 million?
0: What about them?
5: So for the average person, and you look at your W-2, if you're an employee, he gets paid every 2 weeks or 4 weeks. After you pay your taxes, the next biggest check that comes off the top of your pay stub is to your health insurance company. So imagine instead of paying that to your health insurance company, whose CEO makes $20 million a year, instead you paid a little bit more in taxes for healthcare that you wouldn't lose if you lost your job or turned 26 or got married or got divorced. Mm-hmm. I think all of us would be a lot more interested in that kind of a system if we knew that our healthcare would be free at the point of care and would be free, without having to worry about losing it in general. So there's an opportunity here, I think, to trade what we give to a big corporation who gets to decide who we get to see and who we don't for a little bit more paid into FICA. And I think that's a trade that's worth making.
0: I don't. This guy claims he's not a socialist, but listen to his policies.
1: Yeah.
0: He is a socialist. He wants the government to take over all this stuff.
1: Yeah, absolutely. And he hangs around with Hassan Piker, who is just a raging lunatic. But he was asked about that on this very show, Meet the Press, and if he was going to continue campaigning with Hassan. And
0: here's his fabulous response.
7: You know, you face scrutiny for campaigning with socialist streamer Hassan Piker, who has made a series of inflammatory comments, as you well know, including saying America deserved 9/11, describing Hamas as a lesser evil than Israel.
0: Oh, my God.
7: Do you plan to continue to campaign with Hassan Piker in the general election campaign?
5: Look, I'm less concerned now with who I'm campaigning with, a lot more concerned about who I'm campaigning to. We got a lot of work to do to continue to build the coalition that's going to be Mike Rogers.
7: Would you welcome him, though?
6: Would you welcome him?
1: She fights back
7: on the campaign trail with
5: you? Like I said, I'm a lot more focused on who I'm campaigning to. So
0: I got it.
5: I think we have this notion sometimes on shows like this that we cannot or should not talk to certain groups of people. And I'll tell you that the 3 million people who listen to Hassan are people I want to make sure understand that there's a pathway into our politics around getting money out of politics so we can keep money back in pockets and pass Medicare for all. And so I'm going to continue to have the conversations with those folks who we desperately need to reach out to, just like I'm going to continue to have conversations with seniors and senior homes, folks up north,
0: America.
5: Folks in Detroit, folks in Grand Rapids. So again, I'm a lot more focused on who I'm campaigning to rather than who I might campaign with.
0: I mean, she pushed back a little bit. So there was that. At least
1: there's only so much. Yeah, I mean, in those tight interviews,
0: he's not going to answer the question.
1: You're not going to give it anything. Yeah,
0: he's not going to say yes.
1: Right.
0: Even though that's the answer.
1: That is the answer. And by the way, he got to it. He got to yes, absolutely, because he wants to reach the people that follow him and believes he can make them show them the pathway to come to us.
0: That's incredible. It really is amazing. Piker is an absolute extremist.
1: Yeah.
0: Absolute radical. And clearly hates America as it currently stands.
1: Absolutely.
0: What he wants is for it to turn socialist. And obviously that's what Al-Sayed wants as well. Ilhan Omar was asked about her relationship with Hassan Piker and had a similar response.
8: One powerful voice that has been a big topic of conversation is the left-wing streamer Hassan Piker.
0: Yeah.
8: He's someone that you've campaigned alongside with. Mm-hmm. He put out a video backing your re-election today. There are moderate Democrats who have criticized Abdul El-Sayed for appearing on the campaign trail with him. What's your view of that criticism?
9: Hello. I mean, people, you know, in a free country, people can have opinions about people who campaign with candidates.
0: That wasn't
9: I certainly
0: the
9: had
0: the
9: my own criticisms of
0: Hassan
9: folks
0: Piker,
9: who
0: would you campaign?
9: Campaigned, folks that were on the top of the ticket for us in 2024.
0: Again, that's not the
9: ultimately,
0: question.
9: We all put our heads down, try to get to voters, have the conversations that are necessary. Because we're not able to have any kind of the changes that we want until we win. And so everybody's trying to do the best that they can to try to get their message out and campaign with whoever that they think can help them do that. Sometimes not everybody's going to agree the kind of messenger that you use. But it's ultimately the decisions that campaigns have to make.
0: The worst.
1: And she must be in Minnesota campaigning because she's got the hijab on. So.
0: Yeah, right. She must be in the Dearborn area.
1: Or back home in Minnesota asking for the Somali vote.
0: Okay, I can't get you to commit on the Hassan Piker situation, but will you continue to campaign with your brother-husband? Will that be happening? Will the husband-brother-brother-husband be involved in your campaign this time? I'd like to know that part.
1: I certainly can't help what some folks have reported.
0: Some folks campaign with their brother husbands, but others don't.
1: I can tell that those conspiracies have been laid to rest. I'm tired of facing them.
0: Kind of interesting, though. What she seems to be saying, if you want to get to the bottom of it, is I'll campaign with anybody if it helps me get elected. I'll do anything that helps me get elected.
1: That's what Dr. El-Sayed was saying.
0: Yes.
1: You know, he needs to get that so that they can find a pathway to vote for me, is what he's saying.
0: Yes.
1: That'd be great.
0: Up to and including not talking about the Ayatollah in Iran during the campaign.
1: Yeah.
0: There, he had a little call with his staff.
1: And this was during the campaign to get the Democratic campaign.
0: Yes,
1: right,
0: to get
1: primary,
0: the nomination.
1: The primary, yeah, to get the nomination,
0: yep.
1: Which worked.
0: Here he is talking about the death of Khamenei.
6: I also want to remind you guys that there are a lot of people in Dearborn who are sad today.
10: Mm-hmm.
6: Uh-huh. So, like, I just don't
0: about
6: want to comment on Khamenei
0: wow.
6: at all. Like,
0: yeah.
6: I don't think it's worth even touching that.
0: Just shows you these people are going to do anything they have to, anything they can, just to get elected and to get into power.
1: No kidding. They absolutely will. I saw a clip, and we don't have it, but Charlie Kirk was on a panel with Hassan Piker.
0: Mm-hmm.
1: And Kirk was saying, hey, why don't you just give up all your money? I've got a way that you can become the socialist you want to be. Give up all your money. And then you're good.
0: Oh, I like that.
1: And Hassan was like, oh, if I gave up the measly earnings that I make, it wouldn't make a difference.
0: Oh, my gosh.
1: And I think he's worth, I don't know, $20 million, maybe more.
0: Wow.
1: So
0: it's amazing.
1: It is amazing. It's
0: hypocrites. All right.
1: Every one of them.
0: More
1: every
0: coming up one of them. In 1 minute.
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0: Okay, but who is the alternative in Michigan? Do you only have the Islamist here, the socialist Islamist?
1: It's funny.
0: Is there somebody else in this race?
1: You don't.
0: There is somebody else?
1: There is someone else, yeah.
0: Huh.
1: His name is Mike Rogers. And
0: weird.
1: He's running for the Republican seat of the Senate in Michigan. And he posted this campaign video this week. And I thought it was pretty good. I mean, he says the right things for sure.
0: All right.
13: If you're among the majority of Democratic voters that woke up on Wednesday feeling, well, hopeless, because the person who won does not represent your values, well, just know there is still hope. Michigan deserves a senator who is ready to sit with you, hear from you, and represent you. The parents across Michigan who want an education system that sets up their kids for success. You have a home with us. To grandparents across Michigan who are heartbroken from watching their kids and grandkids leave the state. You have a home with us. To young people who are looking for real solutions to solve our housing affordability crisis, you have a home with us.
0: Okay.
13: No, to working families who don't want higher taxes and lower paychecks, well, you have a home with us.
0: Nice.
13: And to the vast majority of people across Michigan who do not want to throw their support behind a campaign filled with anger, divisiveness, calls for violence,
0: radicals,
13: and the views that are out of touch with your values,
0: mm-hmm.
13: well, you have a home
0: nice.
13: With us. The fight is far greater than just left versus right. The fight is for the very soul of our nation. Over the next 90 days, I'm going to work hard to earn your trust, to earn your support, and earn your vote. We have a state to save, Michigan. Let's get to work.
0: Yeah, let's do.
1: That's a great message.
0: It is.
1: That's a great message. I will say, those watching on Blaze TV and The Torch, he could have left the wife out of that.
0: She humanized it. She humanized the message.
1: Well, I feel like, yes. No, she didn't.
0: And she showed that the guy's got a family. He's married.
1: I know what they were trying.
0: Has a wife. Doesn't let her speak, but he has a wife. I don't know. That's a great message, though.
1: And it is.
0: Are there any moderate Democrats left? That'll be interesting to see. Because that's what he's... Those are the people he's trying to appeal to there. He's trying to say, look, if you're not a radical, if if you don't want the fundamental transformation of America that Barack Obama was talking about, that Joe Biden tried to push down our throats, and that this guy, Abdul El-Sayed, is promoting, then please vote for me.
1: And look, in the past, you would say, yes, I believe that there are plenty of Michiganders that are middle of the road, but this ain't the past.
0: No, that's what's so chilling about it.
1: Yeah.
0: It's the perception of, especially the youth, of socialism. They think it's great. They think it's the way to go. It's the nice alternative to evil, mean capitalism. Yep. A little bit frightening.
1: It is.
0: 888-727-BECK. More coming up.

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15: 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Guests will enjoy a variety of wines, beers, liquors, and food samples from local businesses. 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That ends at 6:15 Thursday night. 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You can get tickets at unitedwaybemidji.org or, again, at the door Thursday night at the Sanford Center. 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More information, call 218-444-UWAY. Bemidji man, 20-year-old Sean Gotchi, injured in a one-vehicle crash in Cass County. Drove off State Highway 6, hitting a driveway and a sign before stopping in a ditch. Taken to Reamer Hospital with non-life-threatening injuries. Was wearing a seatbelt, and alcohol was not involved in that crash. These stories and more, MinnesotaDailyNews.com.
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17: For today, we'll see a mixture of clouds and sunshine developing with highs in the upper 70s to near 80. And for tonight, under mostly cloudy skies, we'll drop back to lows in the upper 50s. For Tuesday, sunny to partly cloudy, a high of 80, with a chance for showers and storms into Tuesday night. And that's your forecast. I'm weatherology meteorologist Michael Caro. Get the latest weather updates online at MinnesotaDailyWeather.com. Currently, it's 63.
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19: Pat and Jeffy for Glenn today. 888-727-BECK. We're talking about, before the break, we're talking about this Abdul El-Sayed and his chances at winning. I saw a couple of polls. First, the other day, I saw a poll that had El-Sayed in the lead.
20: Right.
19: Seen two polls this morning that have Rogers leading slightly in that.
20: So I like those. I like that.
19: There is some hope for Michigan and humanity.
20: I like that.
19: Good to know.
20: Don't look at the polls in Texas. I don't want to hear that. I don't want to know that.
19: I don't even want to know that.
20: I don't
19: want to
20: know that.
19: But it's fascinating because we played the El-Sayed ad where he kind of twerks and he sings.
20: Right.
19: You know that one? I made the mistake this morning of looking at some of the comments underneath.
20: Uh-huh.
19: It's unbelievable that people were saying things like, oh, I'd move to Michigan just to vote for this guy. What's the matter with you?
20: So
19: there's something wrong.
20: You haven't seen his TikTok lip-syncing to Whitney Houston?
19: I have not.
20: And dancing with the crowd at the campaign office?
19: I bet that's great.
20: Man. Want to dance with somebody.
19: Then somebody under this particular video of El-Sayed, as he's walking through a sea of people, James commented, he's a medical doctor and Rhodes Scholar who wants corporate money out of politics.
20: Yes.
19: Medicare for all and lower taxes for working people. It's no wonder he won. Okay.
20: Well, there you go.
19: That's
20: from his campaign office. Yeah, that's not from.
19: I think so,
20: that's
19: too.
20: Not from,
19: I
20: that,
19: think so, too.
20: That is not from a regular human being. I'm sorry. No. No.
19: And as Leanne noted after this particular comment, he is not an MD. And that's true. He is not a medical doctor. People have to wake up here. And if you're in Michigan, I hope you're paying attention and alerting your neighbors to who this guy really is. And they, yeah, they sound like they're for the little people. They sound like they're for working Americans. They're not. They are for themselves.
20: Period.
19: First and foremost, and really only. All right, let's get a little lighter look at life right now and check out a Fat Five with Jeffy.
20: Wow. Okay. Let's rock and roll this. I can find my correct email for the chewing the Fat Five here on the Glenn Beck program. This weekend, I think Friday afternoon, Christy Noem got a life-size bronze statue of herself and her favorite horse, Iceman, unveiled in South Dakota's capital.
19: Oh.
20: She's the first woman added to the Private Trail of Governors project that puts statues of every past state leader around Pierre, South Dakota. Mm-hmm. She also helped pull the cover off of
19: Pierre,
20: it.
19: But
20: that's why I knew it wasn't, yeah, wasn't Pierre, Pierre, right? It's just Pierre.
19: Mm-hmm.
20: And it's, she was there with the daughters and the grandkids. There was no husband. Brian was not there.
19: Yeah, I think
20: there was no mention of the. There was no little headstone for a dog on the statue either that she took to the gravel pit. But, you know, whatever, I digress. But hubby was nowhere to be found. And this is like a month ago we got, you know, the mother saying that the two were divorcing. But as far as I know, the divorce papers have not been signed. And she is, Christy is now, you know, 54. Served as the state's governor from 2019 to 2025. Then she was the Homeland Security Secretary for President Trump's second term.
19: Mm-hmm.
20: Got the boot from that position. She still serves as the first special envoy to the Shield of Americas.
19: Oh, man.
20: Which we hear so much about.
19: No bigger position in America than that. Special envoy to
20: the Shield of Americas.
19: Shield of Americas.
20: Well, you don't. Okay. So don't pretend like you don't know what.
19: No, that would be silly.
20: The hard work that she does for the Shield of America. And we had a sighting of Christy and Corey Lewandowski not too long ago. They were spending a day together in Minnesota, a little afternoon biking and business along the shores of Lake Minnetonka. So, you know, she's still, I'm sure that's just because of she's getting ready to have a campaign for something. Her Corey's getting ready to have a campaign. So it's business.
19: They're comparing notes.
20: Business. Yeah. She's just living the good life. Living the good life. Coming to a city near you soon, Zook, spelled Z-O-O-X, or Zoox, to become the first control-free robo-taxi to charge fares. Amazon Zook's going to start collecting fares from passengers in Las Vegas today. The entry of Zooks into the market dominated by Alphabet's Waymo stands out because there's no pedals and no steering wheels. So it's needed an exemption from federal regulators to operate as a robo-taxi service. The company said fares will be calculated based on distance, time traveled, and displayed in full before booking. You'll have the Zooks app. And if you have that, they're going to help riders identify the robo-taxi. It's got the license plate numbers going to be displayed in the app. The app will also include estimated pickup times, real-time arrival dates, post-ride summaries, and feedback options. If riders need support before, during, or after their ride, tough. No, they didn't say that. They said they could contact a member of our remote Zooks support team through the app or via the help button located on the rider screen within the robo-taxi. It's been running in Vegas for a while now for free, and that is no longer, obviously. And as far as I know, it's still free in the Foster City, California area. That's located in the San Francisco Bay Area, but that's their headquarters. So, and their development center. So I don't think it's free for very many people there. It's just that they say, oh, your rides are free. So we'll see that more and more of them are going to be coming. They look, if you're watching Blaze TV and Torch, you see how they look really strange. They have that box look, kind of a bus look kind of thing. Really, really kind of weird. But, you know, hey, whatever. It's, you know, just get in and let it take you wherever you want to go. Zook. Beautiful. This picture here, if you're watching, it seems like that's on the wrong side of the road, but that's just me. I hope that, you know, I would call customer service on that particular ride. It's a beautiful picture, but I don't think that's the right side of the road.
19: I think they're making a left turn.
20: I don't think so.
19: I think that's what's happening. Okay, sure.
20: Yeah, then it's going to hit the bicyclist. So
19: maybe.
20: I don't know. Anyway, and we all know you can hire a clown for celebration parties and, you know, have fun with. Everybody loves clowns, right? But in Switzerland, you can now hire a clown to haunt someone up to 7 days. And the clown is going to secretly follow the person, appear unexpectedly in public, send creepy messages, set harmless pranks, and even at the end of the week, smashing a pie in your face.
19: That'd be terrifying.
20: So the service is intended as entertainment. Okay. For willing participants rather than genuine intimidation. It's a good way to get shot in America.
19: Yeah.
20: Doing that. So that's why it's in Switzerland. So have fun. Good luck. God bless. And don't forget, I mentioned on Friday about the Powerball. There was no winning. There was no winner this weekend. So we're inching closer to that $1 billion mark. A drawing is tonight. The 10th of August, 2026, for $905 million is the jackpot. And the cash prize payout is only $391.9 million. I would take it, but, you know, we talked about this a little bit on Friday. 30 years at $905 million, that's, what, I mean, $30 million a year or whatever, something like that. But you got to believe that it's going to last 30 years.
19: Right. That's the gamble you take.
20: Yeah, and I don't know.
19: I'd rather have the money up front.
20: Me too.
19: Even though they're taking way too much of it.
20: Way too much. And then they're going to take it out of that pile.
19: Yeah, that's pre-tax.
20: Yeah.
19: So,
20: I mean, you're not.
19: You barely get by on $200 million.
20: Thank you.
19: How can
20: you even? That's what I'm saying.
19: How can you even survive?
20: That's what I'm saying. I mean, it's tough.
19: Man.
20: It would be tough.
19: It would.
20: It'd be tough. But, yeah, I mean, all right, I'll take it. But it would be tough. This weekend, there was a $2 million winner from Texas.
19: Oh.
20: It was the state that I live in.
19: Yep.
20: And
19: I took
20: like 2 minutes before I looked just to bathe in the fact that I won a couple million this weekend. Mm-hmm. That's good. That was not me.
19: No.
20: That was not
19: what
20: me.
19: A surprise.
20: Some guy, Tom Thumb down the road or something. Congratulations to you.
19: Yeah.
20: Happy for you. OpenAI and Anthropic AI models went rogue again in security testing. The United Kingdom's AI Security Institute, AISI, love them, said last week that it discovered the incident the week before last while running cyber evaluations on various AI models. It found 19 instances in which agents took autonomous, unsanctioned action on the live internet targeting real people and organizations.
19: Ooh.
20: In what the Institute described as the most serious case, an AI agent tried to insert malicious code into an open source project and secure approval from the project's human reviewers. Open source code obviously lives on in the public domain, can be downloaded and customized by anyone. The agent researched the individuals responsible for maintaining the project and created multiple fake identities in an effort to get them to sign off on its proposed changes to the code. When these changes were challenged in public, it edited its previous activity to appear harmless and considered creating a new identity. The same AI agent also tried to contact real people, sending messages and files to get them to run malicious code, and it tried to insert malicious instructions to get other automated AI systems to run them. These attempts, according to these people, were unsuccessful, and according to their investigations, have not evidenced any resulting real-world harm. But this is the first time we've seen risks around autonomy and deception manifest this clearly without specific prompting in the real world. That's not the first time we've seen.
19: No.
20: But whatever. AISI was testing AI models in an environment in which internet access was intentionally enabled and built-in safeguards were switched off. Out of 122 runs, there were only 19. Yeah, out of 122 runs, Pat, there were only 19. Yeah, look at it in a whole new way. Holy cow. 17 of these occurred with Anthropic's Mythos 5, and two others came from OpenAI's ChatGPT 5.6 Sol. Those are the two most advanced models currently available. So good times. Humans caught it.
19: Good
20: it's
19: times.
20: All good.
19: Good times.
20: No, it didn't cause any problems.
19: Nothing to worry about. Nothing
20: Fine.
19: To see here. Move along.
20: We saw that it happened, and we fixed it.
19: Yeah. It's not a problem.
20: Not a problem at all.
19: Wow. Sure, we can't explain any of it, and it's probably going to get much worse than this.
20: It broke out of the guardrails we set.
19: So.
20: It's fine. So.
19: So.
20: I'll let you chew in the fat, fat five. Please subscribe to Chewing the Fat, my Jeff Fisher podcast, available wherever you get your podcast. And you can hear my daily fat five during the Pat Ground Leash program daily, 7 to 9 Eastern, right before this show on Blaze TV and Blaze Radio or wherever you get your podcasts.
19: Exactly. You know, you combine that with what we just heard from Tony Robbins.
20: Yeah.
19: And it's pretty chilling.
20: It sure is.
19: Where his AI just decided to buy a robot and then expected Tony to combine it with the robot.
20: You said you were probably going to get one.
19: Yeah, you said you'd consider it. So I bought one and then sent it to you. And now I want
20: to
19: be
20: open it up
19: placed
20: and let me in.
19: Interesting. And again, none of that was programmed. None of that was asked for. The AI did it on its own.
20: And it's chilling. It made the money in the AI chat room.
19: To buy the robot. It made $100 million. Well, it didn't make it. I guess $100 million exchanged hands.
20: In the AI.
19: In the AI realm.
20: Network. Yeah. I don't know. It sold NFTs to raise money for the robot. Yeah.
19: So they raised $100 million. But there were 2 million AI agents in this little area.
20: They're just chatting,
19: and they're just chatting and making money. $100 million in a month.
20: Just a month. Taking care of you,
19: right?
20: The human.
19: So everything's great. Don't even worry about it. More coming up.
0: We don't need to agree on everything. Just enough to stand shoulder to shoulder. Glenn Beck is back in a minute.

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14: North Country weather.
15: For today, we'll see a mixture of clouds and sunshine developing with highs in the upper 70s to near 80.
16: And for tonight, under mostly cloudy skies, we'll drop back to lows in the upper 50s. For Tuesday, sunny to partly cloudy, a high of 80, with a chance for showers and storms into Tuesday night. And that's your forecast. I'm weatherology meteorologist Michael Caro. Get the latest weather updates online at minnesotadailyweather.com. Currently, it's 63.
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17: I mean, Odyssey's now over a billion.
18: Worldwide. Right,
17: 1.1 billion worldwide. Yeah, I mean, it's the Christopher Nolan's highest grossing movie of all time now.
18: That's pretty good.
17: It surpasses Dark Knight Rises.
18: That's saying a lot.
17: That's pretty good.
18: He's done some big movies.
17: Yes, he has.
18: But Spider-Man Brand New Day brought in another $145 million over the weekend. It's up to $655 million in America.
17: Domestically.
18: Yeah. The Odyssey was number two, $31.5 million, $461 million overall.
17: Holy cow.
18: Then something called One Night Only. I don't know anything about it. Super Troopers 3. Toy Story 5 hanging in at $3.9 million. It's made $470 million. $470 million since it came out. I'd call that fairly successful.
17: Yes, and that's
18: okay for themselves.
17: $1.9 billion global.
18: Oh, is it really? And I just, almost $2 billion globally?
17: And I just looked at Spider-Man global.
18: Yeah.
17: $1.67 billion.
18: In 2 weeks.
17: That's a pretty good franchise.
18: Wow. That's really strong.
17: Yeah.
18: Sheesh. I saw Spider-Man over there. I liked it. My family loved it. So, if you're a Spider-Man fan, I think you're really going to like it. It's good stuff. 888-727-BECK. More coming up.

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4: 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Kendall Qualls for governor, Brian Nicholson for lieutenant governor, and Tad Jude for secretary of state. 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
5: For today, we'll see a mixture of clouds and sunshine developing with highs in the upper 70s to near 80. And for tonight, under mostly cloudy skies, we'll drop back to lows in the upper 50s. For Tuesday, sunny to partly cloudy, a high of 80, with a chance for showers and storms into Tuesday night. And that's your forecast. I'm weatherology meteorologist Michael Caro. Get the latest weather updates online at minnesotadailyweather.com. Currently, it's 63.
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7: It's driving oil prices back up. I'm Dave Anthony, Fox News. The tension over the Strait of Hormuz has oil up more than 3%. WTI back over 80 bucks a barrel.
8: Iranian officials are now making new demands, calling on the United States to permanently end the war and compensate Iran for damages before the Strait would reopen.
7: But President Trump tells Axios he's playing it low-key, only semi-negotiating with Iran, where inflation is far worse than here. And Fox's Trey Yingst also reports from Tel Aviv.
8: A senior Israeli official told Fox News that they are reviewing credible evidence inside of Iran of mounting economic pressure on the regime. They say regime officials are having to choose where money goes domestically.
7: The earth quaked this morning in South America.
9: The quake was felt in Colombia and Ecuador, with an epicenter around 250 miles west of the Colombian capital, Bogota. According to the U.S. Geological Survey, it had a magnitude of 7.4 and a depth of 66 miles. Reports are coming in of injuries and severe damage to buildings in cities including Pereira and Quibdó.
7: Fox's Jonathan Savage, we are just getting word of at least two deaths now in Colombia. This is a last full day to campaign ahead of primaries in several states. Tomorrow, Minnesota and Wisconsin, Connecticut and Vermont. In Ohio, Congressman Max Miller keeps running for re-election despite calls to drop out of the race. He's passed a deadline that would have let Republicans replace him as the nominee.
6: Still refusing to step aside over abuse allegations made by his ex-wife, the daughter of Ohio Republican Senator Bernie Marino, who's also called Miller unfit to serve following an ugly divorce and bitter custody battle. Allegations that Miller has denied. He represents Ohio's 7th District in the southern and western suburbs of Cleveland, a district that favors the GOP by 5 points, though a seat that Republicans are now worried could flip because of the political fallout.
7: That's Jeff Manasso. 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
13: 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Voters in Minnesota will go to the polls tomorrow for the primary election, selecting candidates for the general election November 3rd. In the Bemidji area, voters will choose a candidate for the at-large seat on the city council. Polling location change also has been made for Ward 1, which will now vote at the Northwest Indian Community Development Center near Slumberland. Polling places open at 7 a.m., close at 8 p.m. tomorrow. Voters in line before 8 p.m. can still cast their votes. Voter registration forms available at various locations and online. Early voting at the Beltrami County Administration Building. Absentee ballot applications can be requested by email, phone, or online. Red Lake Band of Chippewa Indians inviting community members to attend the upcoming inauguration of newly elected and returning tribal leaders. Ceremony will officially swear in Tribal Chairman Daryl Seakey Sr., along with Little Rock Representative Lisa Bolio, Red Lake Representative Clem May Sr., and Panema District Representative Eugene Standing Cloud. Inauguration is scheduled for tomorrow, starting at 9 a.m., will be held at the Event Center in Red Bee. These stories and more, MinnesotaDailyNews.com.
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19: North Country weather.
20: Sunshine mixed with clouds at times today, with highs around 79. Winds out of the west, 5 to 10 miles per hour. Lows dip down to about 58 tonight, partly cloudy skies. Daytime highs approaching 80 tomorrow. Sunshine mixed with clouds at times. And that's your forecast. I'm weatherology meteorologist Paul Frombly. Get the latest weather updates online at MinnesotaDailyWeather.com. Currently 67.
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0: so far. That and more coming up in 1 minute. 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All right, how much longer can Mitch McConnell go before he finally informs Americans and the people of Kentucky what's going on with him?
1: I mean, how long is are the Senate off now? The Senate's off?
0: Yeah, they're off for 7 weeks.
1: There you go. You got another 7 weeks.
0: So, yes, at least that
1: long. At least that. They certainly didn't care about it prior to them leaving.
0: No, they didn't.
1: So, you know.
0: And he was unconscious when the EMT arrived.
1: That's what was reported.
0: When the ambulance got there, he'd apparently had a heart attack. He was unconscious. They took him away like that.
1: That's what the letter said that was, you know, reportedly from him, which, you know, again, there's been no proof of life. We've seen two pictures, both looking similar with him sitting with
0: almost
1: the
0: exactly
1: wife,
0: the same
1: wife, different, different shirts and different blouses. One review I saw said that picture is obviously fake. The wife would not be seen in that TJ Maxx blouse.
0: That's probably true.
1: And I thought that is absolutely true.
0: I mean, they could have faked them both. Or they could have been from a prior hospital stay.
1: Sure.
0: Or, you know, it could be AI. Could be, who knows? Or it could be real. I don't know. Maybe he's perfectly fine. Maybe he is in rehab or has been until they finally sent him home.
1: That's what
0: they
1: want us to believe.
0: Yeah.
1: No question. But we have seen there's been zero in an age of on-demand videos by the millions per second, seemingly.
0: Mm-hmm.
1: We've seen no video evidence of his life, of him being alive. Zero.
0: It's unacceptable in a U.S. senator. Unacceptable.
1: Right?
0: Yeah. And even though he's not running for re-election, he's still in the Senate.
1: Yeah.
0: And if this were, you know, Republicans would be out of their minds if this was a Democrat. If this was Chuck Schumer and we had no idea for 58 days on how he's doing, we'd be out of our skulls over it.
1: We would have been at least gone to the hospital.
0: Somebody would.
1: Someone would have gone to the hospital to check on Chuck Schumer.
0: Yes.
1: With their team. With their videos being shown. We were walking down the hallway.
0: Demand proof of life.
1: Yes.
0: But I guess since it's Mitch McConnell, nobody cares.
1: And we we know that, you know, our buddy Tom Tillis, we got video evidence of him. He lives in the back house, the other edifice house connected
0: he
1: to
0: says
1: Mitch's house.
0: It's a separate edifice. Yes. So
1: he did.
0: We've got no reason to doubt it.
1: I think it connects through the garage. But that's otherwise it's a separate edifice.
0: Yeah.
1: But, and we saw no video footage of him leaving the hospital, going to his home.
0: Right.
1: Being
0: nothing.
1: At his home.
0: There's nothing.
1: We have video evidence.
0: You would think as he's being wheeled out, he'd give a wave to a camera.
1: Something.
0: Okay, there he is.
1: Something.
0: He actually is up and alive.
1: Right, something.
0: But we don't deserve even that. Not even the wave.
1: It's unbelievable.
0: It is.
1: It literally is unbelievable. I don't. I mean, We saw evidence of one

0: a proposed caretaker going into his home. Mm-hmm. And when questioned going in, oh, yeah, I'm here. I'm going to be here overnight, and I'm taking care of Mitch McConnell. That's what I'm here for. And then she comes out the next morning, and she makes a hightails it to the ride for
1: her. Won't say a word.
0: Won't say a word to the same person mm-hmm. that was waiting out there. I mean, so does that prove that McConnell is alive and they told her to zip it? Or does that prove that he's barely alive and they told her to zip it?
1: Doesn't prove anything, except they told her to zip it.
0: Yeah.
1: That part is obvious. Because,
0: yeah. I mean, she hightails it.
1: Yeah. She's a different person when she comes
0: she
1: back.
0: She sure
1: out.
0: Is.
1: At least as it applies to responding to questions from a reporter.
0: Yeah.
1: She won't say anything. Just like the rest of his staff has done. You know, the guy, his chief of staff, who, by the way, they make a point out of letting us know he makes $226,000 a year.
0: It's a pretty good gig.
1: That's more than the senator himself.
0: Well,
1: your chief of staff is making about $50,000 more than you are? That's kind of weird. Anyway.
0: Well, he's doing the work.
1: He's repeatedly refused to say anything.
0: Nothing. We ran into the head of communications for Mitch McConnell.
1: Nothing.
0: Yeah. I think that goes against what she's supposed to be doing.
1: You would think,
0: but,
1: yeah.
0: You know, nothing.
1: Yeah, you would think.
0: Not even a stop. Yes, the senator wanted us to let you know that he's still in rehab and he's doing okay and he's doing what the doctors need. Yeah. I mean, nothing.
1: Yeah.
0: It's unacceptable.
1: It is.
0: Unacceptable.
1: Iran is even saying they're going to release photos of Mojtaba Khamenei, the supreme leader of Iran, shortly. We haven't even heard that from McConnell's campaign.
0: We have not.
1: We can't even get that out of them.
0: I mean, the last letter was, they didn't even provide a picture or anything. It was just a letter that was supposed to be from Mitch. Oh, okay. Sure.
1: Mm-hmm.
0: No problem. Because,
1: mm-hmm.
0: you know, no problem. He's the United States Senator. The people he's representing in Kentucky. So what?
1: I would really love for President Trump to put an end to this and say, look. Tell the American people what's going on. Is he even capable of coming back?
0: Why hasn't that happened?
1: I don't know. I really don't know.
0: I mean, I get the president's got a couple things on his plate.
1: Yeah.
0: But he's pretty good at juggling those plates.
1: Mm-hmm.
0: I mean, that's what makes him Donald Trump. And so it's really interesting to me that there hasn't been questions to him that we've seen about Mitch McConnell.
1: I think we've seen one. In the last 2 months, maybe one person
0: said he's fine. I'm told he's fine.
1: The first time, maybe it's been a couple of times, because the first time he said he didn't know anything. And then he said,
0: because people said he was fine.
1: Yeah,
0: people say
1: he's recovering in rehab or whatever. But it's a really weird situation.
0: Very weird.
1: Don't get it.
0: And
1: un-American.
0: Yeah. We've had some struggling times in the United States Senate the past couple of months since Mitch hasn't been there to do any business at all, or at least he claims he's still doing the people's business. Are you, Mitch? Because you missed a bunch of votes.
1: Yeah, 40 to 50.
0: And now there's a time when you're supposed to be back home meeting your constituents in your home state, because this is called, I think, Senate home time or whatever. You're in D.C., apparently, in your home, in rehab. So you're not really doing that either.
1: No.
0: I don't get it. I don't get it.
1: And I'm pretty sure they're not going to say anything while the Senate is in recess.
0: Right.
1: They're not going to say a thing.
0: Why? They don't have to.
1: Right.
0: They don't have to.
1: Right.
0: And we did get a report early on, or at least a month or so ago, that they were going to pull the plug on him. Right? The plug was going to get pulled. He was unconscious, and it was time for him to go. But then that was debunked because that first letter came out. And so if you could make the case that because the news broke, they were going to pull the plug, they didn't.
1: Mm-hmm.
0: So has he been on life support this whole time? And we're just carrying him around on life support with the oxygen tank going up and down every second?
1: I don't know, Jeffy, because they've proven nothing.
0: So
1: I don't know.
0: Oh, yeah.
1: We're just left to speculate like this because they won't say anything.
0: It's
1: crazy.
0: I keep saying it's unbelievable, but they're doing it. So it's believable.
1: I guess it's been going on for 58 days. So I guess by now we kind of believe it. Something else that's pretty unbelievable is what's happening in Mexico. Have you heard about the killings of influencers?
0: I have.
1: Internet influencers have been being murdered by drug cartels left and right. It's like dozens.
0: Yeah.
1: I think it's the last count I heard was 40-some.
0: Wow. Influencers. I had not heard that number. Now, have they all been, the couple that I'm aware of,
1: this is
0: for
1: just
0: sure,
1: in the last 2 years, by the way.
0: Okay, so the couple that I'm aware of for sure that were murdered while live streaming.
1: Yeah, some of them
0: so
1: were.
0: Were they all, weren't murdered live streaming, right? Okay.
1: No. But
0: well, that makes it better.
1: Yeah, that's better. That's better. At least nobody had to see it.
0: Right.
1: But in this one case, Cesar Gastelum was dressed in a luminescent orange outfit with delivery rucksacks on his back, and his friends had some on their back. And okay. They were joking around on a live stream, and then all of a sudden, two masked people on a motorbike drive by and shoot him in the head.
0: Oh.
1: Just like that. He had over 500,000 followers. He was the latest in dozens and dozens of influencers being murdered by cartels in Mexico, often executed publicly and brutally. Then there's a Valeria Marquez, a 23-year-old beauty content creator, who was shot and killed while live streaming in her beauty salon. The camera continued rolling while blood poured from her chest and head.
0: I remember I remember one that I watched was a guy kind of he was in his home, but it was a kind of a radio studio set kind of thing set up for his live stream. And they just marched in, shot him, walked away. You see the gun come in and you see him, fall back. And it's still streaming. They weren't concerned. They weren't concerned about not streaming it. In fact, I believe that was the reason that they wanted to do it then, is because here, this is what could happen to you. Right? There was the other Cesar Gastelum.
1: Yeah.
0: Right?
1: Yep. Just talked about
0: him. Is that right? Yeah. Yeah. Okay. He's the guy with the motorcycles.
1: Right.
0: They just rolled up on him and took him down.
1: Yep.
0: So that's good times.
1: It's really frightening. And if you are a Mexican influencer in Sinaloa, Jalisco, or Mexico City, I'd move if I were you, because this is where the vast majority of these have happened in these three areas. So I don't know the way they're, you might think, why are drug cartels even concerned with these influencers? And apparently, occasionally they say bad things about the cartel, so they pay for it with their life.
0: Yeah.
1: Or a lot of times they're involved with them.
0: Yeah, they took money.
1: They've taken money. Yeah.
0: And it's hard not to.
1: Mm-hmm. I'm sure it is.
0: I mean, I've often thought, I think a lot about, if you're in a position for them to come to you, can you say no without any harm coming between you or someone you love?
1: It's a good question.
0: And once you do take the money, because the money's going to be sweet, I can do it. I can do it. I can do it. I just want to do this, and I'm going to continue, and this money will help us, and it's all good. All I have to do is this.
1: Yeah.
0: It's this.
1: Yeah.
0: And, sooner or later, what happens is you either do something wrong, you get greedy because there's so much money
1: involved. A competing cartel takes offense at what you've said. Cartel.
0: Or what you're doing for that cartel.
1: Right.
0: Yes. And because you don't have, your own security, you're getting taken care of. Right. I mean, we had that happen here in South Lake, Texas.
1: Yeah.
0: The guy was the financier for some cartel, lived here, living large, just a regular guy with his family.
1: Ooh. In broad daylight, the guy is at the South Lake Town Center, which is not big outdoor mall, really nice, upscale.
0: Always busy, upscale, everybody walking around.
1: Everybody walking around, and they didn't care.
0: His family got out of the car, and he was sitting in the vehicle, and they came up and shot him and drove away.
1: Yep.
0: And I think they arrested a couple of people that were part of that already. Maybe they might have gotten.
1: But that was really unusual, because they.
0: Yes, it was.
1: They normally avoid killing people in America because it's their customer base, for one thing, and I think they don't want us clamping down on them. So,
0: which President Trump is doing now, anyway.
1: Yeah. But this is really frightening. And I wouldn't want to be an influencer in Mexico right now because it's pretty tough, apparently. And like you said, it's really hard for them to just say no to
0: right.
1: them because, you know, they see the cars, the parties, the expensive restaurants, yeah. all that's being offered to them by the cartels.
0: Very difficult.
1: And then to turn that down, it's tough. 888-727-BEZK, more in 1 minute.
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1: Pat and Jeffy for Glenn this week, 888-727-BECK. Here's an amazing statistic you may or may not know about all the homicide in Mexico.
0: Okay. All right.
1: You got all these influencers who have been killed, dozens and dozens
0: okay.
1: of them.
0: Yep.
1: You've got politicians, over 200 politicians that have been yep. murdered in the last few years.
0: Do we count the sheriffs as politicians because
1: no
0: been
1: there's enough. Also law okay, enforcement yeah. that's a whole separate category. There's an awful lot of those.
0: Okay, just checking.
1: Yeah, but here's the thing, fewer than 10% of the murders in Mexico end in convictions. Fewer than 10%, which means 90% of the time the murderers get away with it.
0: Well, I mean, you can't tell who they are. They're on their motorcycle helmet, they just drive
1: right,
0: away.
1: There's no way. Yeah, you're right. You're right.
0: No.
1: They didn't leave a note saying
0: there's no facial recognition on the motorcycle helmet.
1: Right. So what are you going to do? You're not going to solve it.
0: You're not going to solve it.
1: And that happens time after time after time.
0: Plus, if they just drive by on the motorcycles, which I love, are you supposed to? I mean, there's just like that solves the case in and of itself. Yeah, it was the motorcycle guys. We're done.
1: Well, you'd like to maybe, I don't know, hold them accountable for that.
0: Okay.
1: Yeah. I think that would be the ultimate goal, but let's not get crazy. I want to get nuts. It is Mexico.
0: I mean, that is incredible. Now, so that's
1: it is.
0: All murders.
1: Yeah.
0: In Mexico.
1: Less than 10% ending convictions.
0: I would say that, you know, but now one would think, hey, maybe they should, you know, get better detectives.
1: That's just crazy talk. It's just
0: where are you getting that? Break it down a little bit. But you know, maybe they have great detectives, and the detectives are like, "Yeah, I'm not looking into that. I'm not going to do that."
1: I think that's it's a combination thing. I don't think a lot of times anybody wants to cross the cartels because nothing good comes of it. You know,
0: and perhaps the detectives are, and I just throw this out there.
1: Mm-hmm.
0: I have no way of knowing,
1: mm-hmm.
0: so there's no way to prove this, but perhaps the detectives are working for the cartels.
1: Are on the take.
0: Yeah. I have no way of knowing this. They're just thinking out loud.
1: I remember when I was in Houston, and we talked about immigration like this quite a bit, and they sent, the Mexicans sent, I think it was 9,000 Mexican troops, the Federales, into, I don't remember what location it was, but one of the hotbeds of these cartels.
0: Okay.
1: And it turned out that out of the 90,000 that went in, 4,000 of them joined the cartels. So, it's not really ideal. I would call that suboptimal.
0: Yeah.
1: So, didn't work out real well. So, there's a whole bunch of reasons behind it.
0: Still,
1: I mean, still
0: not a Be careful in Mexico.
1: And President Trump's offered, let us come help. We can help with that, but
0: no.
1: Nope.
0: No.
1: They don't want that.
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17: 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Voters in Minnesota will go to the polls tomorrow for the primary election, selecting candidates for the general election November 3rd. In the Bemidji area, voters will choose a candidate for the at-large seat on the city council. Polling location change also has been made for Ward 1, which will now vote at the Northwest Indian Community Development Center near Slumberland. Polling places open at 7 a.m., close at 8 p.m. tomorrow. Voters in line before 8 p.m. can still cast their votes. Voter registration forms available at various locations and online. Early voting at the Beltrami County Administration Building. Absentee ballot applications can be requested by email, phone, or online. Red Lake Band of Chippewa Indians inviting community members to attend the upcoming inauguration of newly elected and returning tribal leaders. Ceremony will officially swear in Tribal Chairman Daryl Seakey Sr., along with Little Rock Representative Lisa Bolio, Red Lake Representative Clem May Sr., and Panema District Representative Eugene Standing Cloud. Inauguration is scheduled for tomorrow, starting at 9 a.m. It will be held at the Event Center in Red Bee. These stories and more, MinnesotaDailyNews.com.
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18: North Country weather.
19: Sunshine mixed with clouds at times today, with highs around 79. Winds out of the west, 5 to 10 miles per hour. Lows dip down to about 58 tonight, partly cloudy skies. Daytime highs approaching 80 tomorrow. Sunshine mixed with clouds at times. And that's your forecast. I'm weatherology meteorologist Paul Frombly. Get the latest weather updates online at MinnesotaDailyWeather.com. Currently 67.
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1: Pat and Jeffy for Glenn today. 888-727-BECK. Now the WNBA doing it again. Making themselves so incredibly likable. Aren't they?
0: Oh, God. As always.
1: How much do you want to watch WNBA now? I don't think I'll miss a game next year. These are such pleasant, wonderful people.
0: I mean, they're turning themselves on their head now, though. They're in a little bit of a firestorm, even more.
1: Yeah, they are.
0: I mean, this time they're going to have to face the fire a little bit.
1: Yeah.
0: Because they have ex-NBA players saying, I identify as a woman.
1: Right. That's going to be great.
0: And I want to be up for the draft.
1: And already, Sophie Cunningham, who's with the Indiana
0: Fever,
1: whatever, the Fever. Okay, right.
0: Oh,
1: like as we all know, it's the Indiana Fever.
0: Wow.
1: And so she already sounded off on let's keep women's basketball, no biological males, meaning. We don't want trans women coming in here and playing against us. I think a lot of these people in the WNBA have taken exception to that.
0: They absolutely have because they don't listen to what she says. They just hear trans hate, and she wants to ban trans people from being on the planet. And that's not what she said at all.
1: So in a game, it was yesterday, right?
0: Sophie Cunningham, a couple of days ago, okay. Friday, Saturday, something like that.
1: Whatever. Nobody cares because nobody's
0: really
1: interested.
0: The only reason we know about it is because it was put on the internet.
1: Right.
0: There's like one person actually watching.
1: Exactly. And it was the mother
0: of
1: the player that knocked Sophie down. Anyway, here's Sophie Cunningham going in for a layup. And watch what happens to her.
20: Here's Cunningham up ahead of the field, lays it in.
1: He just brutally assaulted.
20: The foul, and then Cunningham gets into the face of DeJounay Carrington right away in the alley. aftermath.
0: I mean, Carrington is.
20: And Cunningham
0: grabs her by the neck and throws her down.
20: Has to be separated.
0: Definitely a flagrant foul.
20: As both teams will head to their benches.
0: Finally, she got ejected.
3: You'll see Adesina Carrington as Sophie Cunningham comes
1: down. Watch the slow
3: motion. Gets her right across the face. Coming down, trying to prevent the layup. Oh, but that is just
1: clearly
3: a hard hit. That's definitely going to be upgraded, I think, to a flagrant too.
0: Yes, absolutely.
20: I think that is going to be a flagrant too. There is wind up.
3: And just getting her out of the way.
21: Criteria for a flagrant foul.
0: Yeah.
1: Okay.
0: Yeah.
3: So I'll be stunned.
1: She gets this Dejanay Carrington is thrown out of the game.
0: Correct.
1: And while she's in the locker room,
0: game's still going on.
1: She tweets out "white privilege" in all caps. What? So it's white privilege to be knocked down on the floor while you're going in for a layup on purpose. You do this flagrant foul to her.
0: And that's white privilege.
1: And then you suffer the consequences of that because anybody would be kicked out of the game for that. But that's white privilege.
0: Right. Maybe she was busy, you know, tying some more blonde braids on her hair.
1: Yeah, it's not cultural appropriation
0: it
1: there. I'm sorry.
0: If it is kind of.
1: I think it's more than kind of. Oh, man. If one of the white women in the league, let's say Caitlin Clark comes out in dreads. What would they say about that?
0: I would love that, but it's never going to happen.
1: Never going to happen, especially not with her.
0: There would definitely be fights.
1: Yeah. Yes.
0: Definitely be fights. So, she might even be ejected from the game. They might not let her play with the dreads.
1: It wouldn't surprise me.
0: It wouldn't surprise me either.
1: As Jeffy mentioned, Enes Kanter. He goes by Enes Kanter Freedom now because he changed his name to Freedom. But anyway, he just declared for the WNBA. He's, I don't know, a few years removed from the NBA, maybe. He's only 34. So were he to join the WNBA, I'm pretty sure he'd have a serious impact. But here's his announcement over the weekend.
0: It was a big, serious production.
22: After careful consideration and review with the current eligibility guidelines, I am officially declaring myself a WNBA prospect. If simply declaring who you are is all that's required, then I meet every single requirement necessary to compete in the WNBA.
1: Yep.
0: Okay.
22: My team and I have carefully examined the WNBA's eligibility criteria and governing framework surrounding self-identification and inclusion. Based on the current guidelines, I can and am officially declaring my eligibility for the upcoming WNBA draft in May 2027. I am definitely not here to mock, make fun of, or disrespect any community or personal choices.
1: Right.
22: I am simply asking that the current rules be applied equally to everyone. The rules that represent the very values many WNBA players and coaches have publicly advocated for.
0: Yes.
22: My team and I are prepared to ensure these guidelines are applied equally, consistently, and without exception. And I look forward to the WNBA honoring its stated principles.
0: Yeah, see, that would be nice. That would be nice, Enes.
1: See you at training camp. I love the end of that. Yeah. That's great.
0: The WNBA has asked for this from the very beginning, since none of them will come out and say, yeah, you know what, that's Sophie's right. Mm-hmm. It should be for females only. None of this trans BS, none of this, that's a layered conversation. And I don't know that I'm educated enough to answer you on that topic.
1: Wrong.
0: It's just agonizing. So they sent out the commissioner sent out a letter right after this saying that they're committed to having the conversation and it's a nuanced approach. It's not nuanced at all.
1: No.
0: And in fact, we have another ex-NBA first round draft pick, Royce White, who said that he wants to go into the WNBA draft. And in fact, he posted a picture this weekend that his first wig arrived and that this is his, we're now entering his feminine era.
1: Oh, wow.
0: And he said he's going to try it out on the court
1: there
0: today.
1: He is.
0: And
1: nice.
0: So it's, he's just saying, I'm here. I'm ready to go into the WNBA and don't question me, okay? It's my feminine era.
1: Oh.
0: So, okay, this is what you get.
1: Yeah.
0: And so now the WNBA is saying they're going to have meetings and have to, talk about this. Yeah. Yeah, you will. You're going to have to face it. And you're going to have to come out and say what you don't want to say. And that is that
1: the WNBA, if you're a biological man, you can't play in the WNBA.
0: The Women's National Basketball Association is going to have to be just for women.
1: Yeah, thus the W. So, I mean,
0: it's agonizing.
1: And again, if you're going to play that game where,
2: well, you have to identify as a female. Ennis Cantor Freedom doesn't identify.
0: Sure does.
1: He does. He said it.
0: Said he does.
1: And this Royce guy as well.
0: Royce what? They said it. They said it.
1: So what are you going to do?
0: Yeah.
1: He got a wig and everything. They said it. What? You're going to have to decide, all right, what is the length of time that they have to have been identifying as a female? What is it that's going to differentiate? Where do you draw that line? It's going to be fascinating.
0: That's going to be
1: unless
0: really fascinating.
1: Unless they just flat out say, if you were born male, you can't compete in the WNBA. They're going to have to do that, right?
0: One would think.
1: Have to do that.
0: And if they're going to test, they're going to have to test, it's going to have to be, if you're already in the WNBA, you don't have to have a test. But if you want to come into the WNBA, then you have to have a test because they already
1: have
0: some.
1: Seems fair.
0: Oh, yeah, they already have some in the WNBA that are
1: that males. You think are males.
0: Yeah, they already
1: You
0: have
1: think
0: that.
1: Brittany Griner is
0: absolutely
1: male.
0: 100%.
1: 100%.
0: 100%.
1: All right. Look it up.
0: She's I have. Not. I've seen poolside pics. Male.
1: Really?
0: Yep. I could not have been doctored by AI at all.
1: No?
0: No.
1: Oh, okay. And so it's impossible that was AI.
0: Yes. What I said.
1: Or Photoshopped.
0: Yes.
1: Or whatever. Huh.
0: Yes. Okay.
1: All right. I mean, granted, Brittany Griner sounds a little more masculine, acts a little more masculine, but she's not. She's female.
0: Whatever you say, Pat.
1: That's what I'm saying. That's what I'm saying.
0: I mean, they're going to have to come out. They have to.
1: You would think so. Otherwise, you're going to get more of this Ennis Cantor stuff.
0: Because you can't stop it then.
1: No.
0: You can't because they feel that they're a woman.
1: Right.
0: That's your trademark. That's what's so nuanced about this conversation.
1: And what they'll say is, Ennis Cantor is trying to make a point here. But where do you make that distinction?
0: Yeah.
1: Where do you draw that line? How do you know others aren't making that point too? It's silly. They should just do it just right now. Come out and state emphatically, we're only for biological women. If you were born a biological woman, you can play in the WNBA. Yes. Otherwise, you can't.
0: You can't.
1: Yeah.
0: And do you think, the commissioner Engelbert is going to say that? She's going to have to. Otherwise,
1: has
0: the league
1: to.
0: Is doomed.
1: Yeah.
0: Right?
1: She has
0: I mean,
1: to.
0: The NBA, what's his face that's in charge of the NBA? Silver.
1: Mm-hmm.
0: He's got to be on the phone to Engelbert saying, we give you hundreds of millions a year. Keep this league alive. I know you're saying that you're making money these days, but we subsidize this league.
1: Oh, yeah. They have for the whole 30 years they've been an organization.
0: I'm sure that when Adam Silver calls, she takes the call. Mm-hmm. And I know that she, as she says, they approach this topic thoughtfully, respectfully, and in alignment with longstanding values of our league.
1: Blah, blah, blah, blah,
0: oh, my
1: blah,
0: gosh.
1: Blah.
0: You're going to have to bend the knee. You're going to have to. Otherwise, your league is doomed.
1: That's why it was fun that Ennis Cantor started out the video by
2: after careful thought and consideration.
0: Yes.
1: Okay. So he's carefully thought this out.
0: I identify as a woman.
1: So you cannot bash him for that. It was after a lot of careful thought and consideration.
0: Amen.
1: All right. More coming up.
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7: Sunshine mixed with clouds at times today, with highs around 79. Winds out of the west, 5 to 10 miles per hour. Lows dip down to about 58 tonight, partly cloudy skies. Daytime highs approaching 80 tomorrow. Sunshine mixed with clouds at times. And that's your forecast. I'm weatherology meteorologist Paul Frombly. Get the latest weather updates online at MinnesotaDailyWeather.com. Currently 67.
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1: And the other WNBA players are all trying to show these clips of Sophie Cunningham doing something similar, not quite
0: as egregious, but
1: I mean, nobody ever said she hasn't done it. We're just saying that that was egregious.
0: That particular play, yeah.
1: Yeah, that play was egregious and had nothing to do with white privilege. What are you talking about?
0: Right.
1: Where's this white privilege stuff?
0: I don't know. And I'm sure Sophie went into the locker room after the game and went, whew, thanks to my white privilege, I didn't get kicked out.
1: Why would she?
0: Oh, yeah, that's a good point.
1: Yeah.
0: She wouldn't.
1: She wouldn't.
0: Yeah.
1: She did it. Her egregious foul was to another white person.
0: Yeah. Oh, yeah.
1: Right. So where does the white privilege come in?
0: I don't
1: there?
0: Know. White on white privilege crime? I don't know.
1: Is there such a thing?
0: I don't know. I don't think so.
1: If there is, nobody cares about it.
0: That's for sure.
1: So I don't know. But this WNBA thing, they are so unlikable. The whole league. Just forget it.
0: Yep. They go out of their way to be unlikable.
1: Yeah, they really do.
0: It's really amazing.
1: They really do. Try to spit in your face. I mean, even if you try to be a fan because you like Caitlin Clark and you like what Sophie Cunningham has done recently, they spit in your face.
0: Yeah, the bulk of the whole thing.
1: Yeah, it's just too much. Too much to try to become a fan of, I think.
0: And Sophie is there to protect Caitlin. And Caitlin, when asked about it, is never 100% on Sophie's side.
1: No, she hasn't really reciprocated.
0: Like, well, we're here to think about the game, and we want to think, you know, the game is the game, and we're here for that. And that's all that I care about is focusing on the game. It's like, well, that's not what we're talking about, Caitlin.
1: But she's obviously trying to play that game and trying to be a friend of everybody
0: you're not
1: in the
0: win
1: league.
0: It. You're just not going to win it. And she obviously should know that by now.
1: Yeah, she should.
0: That she's not going to win it.
1: Meanwhile, Tucker Carlson's going to have Hunter Biden on his show.
0: Yeah, the whole interview drops today.
1: It's supposedly 3 hours.
0: I don't know. I'm waiting for it to drop. I heard some rumors about it being that long. I don't know how long it is. The Love Fest can only last for so long.
1: Here's a promo of what's about to transpire.
8: I haven't seen you in 11 years, though I've talked about you. Hunter Biden.
9: I love Candace.
8: I do, too. Yeah.
9: I like Thomas Massie and Marjorie Taylor Greene. I like there are people that have kind of woken up.
8: I have really only one question, one thing that has bothered me. So I just want to ask you point blank. Did you drop off laptops?
9: No. The answer is no. I say to everybody, okay, show me your phone. Because I showed you mine, and you didn't find a thing.
8: We get approached by Israelis connected to Benjamin Netanyahu who are shopping this stuff to me at Fox News. The way that it entered the bloodstream
9: of
8: American media was not real.
9: I don't have any more secrets. Donald Trump, I think he had such an opportunity, he just decided that all he was going to do was for himself.
8: One of my closest friends went off the deep end, and all of a sudden Trump's under the bed, and it's like, whoa.
9: He was under my bed. We are at an inflection point in this country.
8: Wow. What's your plan?
9: We are in desperate need of leadership.
1: I'm just sitting here with my mouth agape. I don't even know what to say about that. How has this happened? Wow. All right. Of course you like Marjorie Taylor Greene.
0: Thomas Massie.
1: They've turned on the president.
0: And Candace.
1: Candace. My gosh. And she gave him, 2 hours?
0: Long time.
1: To try to rehabilitate him, too. So, yeah, of course you're in love with these people. Wow. All right. See you back here tomorrow.
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15: North Country weather.
7: Sunshine mixed with clouds at times today, with highs around 79. Winds out of the west, 5 to 10 miles per hour. Lows dip down to about 58 tonight, partly cloudy skies. Daytime highs approaching 80 tomorrow. Sunshine mixed with clouds at times. And that's your forecast. I'm weatherology meteorologist Paul Frombly. Get the latest weather updates online at MinnesotaDailyWeather.com. Currently 67.
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16: And the news starts now.
17: Renewed pressure on negotiators. Lisa Brady, Fox News. Iran's supreme leader calling for unity among his people while making new demands in talks with Oman on reopening the Strait of Hormuz.
18: Iran's Supreme National Security Council issued a fresh statement over the weekend calling on the United States to permanently end the war and compensate Iran for damages before the strait would reopen. Iran's foreign minister says even if a deal is reached, it doesn't necessarily mean the strait will stay open.
17: Fox's Trey Yingst in Tel Aviv. For now, a U.S. naval blockade of Iranian ports remains in effect. President Trump emphasizing the economic effects on Iran and telling Axios the U.S. is semi-negotiating, but renewed tension sending oil prices back up, with U.S. crude getting back over $81 a barrel. Voters head to the polls in several more states for primaries tomorrow, including Wisconsin, where Democratic Socialist candidate Francesca Hong is considered the frontrunner to win the nomination in the governor's race.
19: Hong has plenty of progressive support, but has not received a direct endorsement from Alexandria Ocasio-Cortez or Bernie Sanders. Now, that's been chalked up to Wisconsin being such a presidential battleground. AOC this weekend, though, laughed off her side's past support for DSA-aligned stances like abolishing prisons and police. While outgoing Democratic Governor Tony Evers doesn't see the controversial takes as a thing of the past, he actually broke his own pledge to stay neutral in the race and endorsed Milwaukee County Executive David Crowley. Evers fears that nominating a socialist would effectively be giving away the keys to the governor's mansion.
17: Fox's Alexandria Hoff in Madison. Congressman Tom Tiffany is considered the likely Republican opponent facing a political newcomer in the GOP primary. Minnesota, Connecticut, Vermont also have primaries tomorrow. And South Carolina will choose a new Republican nominee for Senate from a crowded field that includes Senator Darlene Graham, appointed to finish her late brother Lindsey's term. 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
21: 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A Hennepin County jury has convicted three men for the shooting death of 34-year-old Diego Antonio Gilbert outside of the Red Light Nation Embassy in Minneapolis. Victor Joseph Vasquez Rodriguez and Jose David Vasquez Rodriguez, ages 21 and 23, were found guilty of second-degree murder, while Rafael Joseph Rodriguez, 37, was convicted of two counts of aiding an offender. Incident occurred April 30th of last year when Gilbert and his girlfriend stopped their car to smoke. The Vasquez Rodriguez brothers shot at Gilbert as he tried to escape and fell. Rafael drove the shooters away from the scene. The gunfire nearly hit Gilbert's small children inside the vehicle. Beltrami County Fair starts Wednesday. Beltrami Electric Cooperative's 86th annual meeting and night at the fair is Wednesday. Business meeting starts at 5 at the Maryland Shutter Country Stage, featuring free parking, golf cart shuttles, bucket truck rides, kids' duck pond, and a free grandstand concert afterwards. And tomorrow is the Minnesota primary election. Polls open from 7 a.m. to 8 p.m. tomorrow. Check the Minnesota Secretary of State's website to see what is on your ballot. These stories and more, MinnesotaDailyNews.com.
22: The only way to stop the wave of lunacy in the Democrat Party is to vote. 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And your first opportunity to vote in this important 2026 election cycle is the August 11th primary. 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Adam Swarzey for U.S. Senate, Nate George for State Auditor, and Pete Stauber for U.S. House District 8. 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
7: Sunshine mixed with clouds at times today with highs around 79. Winds out of the west, 5 to 10 miles per hour. Lows dip down to about 58 tonight, partly cloudy skies. Daytime highs approaching 80 tomorrow. Sunshine mixed with clouds at times. And that's your forecast. I'm weatherology meteorologist Paul Trombley. Get the latest weather updates online at MinnesotaDailyWeather.com. Currently, it's 70 degrees.

Welcome in Monday edition, Clay and Buck. We hope all of you had fantastic weekends. We are here to help bring more sanity and fun to your life. We appreciate all of you hanging out with us as you can now be on one of the 550 some odd AM/FM stations across this nation. You can be on podcast. You can be on Sirius XM. And hello, if you are watching us right now on the live stream that I just tweeted out, go subscribe. Click like on the YouTube numbers. We got an email early this morning that the YouTube audience continues to skyrocket. We are going to continue to reach out to everyone everywhere so that you can find us across the entire media landscape. All right, we got a bunch of stories that we are tracking. Tomorrow is the primary in Wisconsin. Crazy pro-canceling of Thanksgiving Democrat Francesca.

0: us as well. And potentially we will be joined by Enos Cantor Freedom, who had made a lot of noise after we went off the air yesterday, as he, former first-round NBA draft pick, has declared for the WNBA alongside of Royce White, another former NBA draft pick. And this story just keeps getting crazier and crazier. Buck, first of all, how was your weekend? Did everything go well? Everything smooth in the South Florida world?
1: Well, thank you, Clay. That's very neighborly of you. Yes, it was a great weekend down here in South Florida. It's very quiet in Miami this time of year. A lot of people are gone. I'm here because I love Miami all the time. I'm not a fair weather Miami fan, but no, it's been great. I will say I enjoyed watching this morning, you know, the read in for the show. Sometimes I can't believe, because this is what I would do anyway, right? Isn't that I would be reading all the news all morning, even if we weren't doing this show. I know you feel the same way, although you read an old newspaper because, you know, old man gonna old man. But the AOC interview, I watched the whole thing. And for her to refer to woke 1.0, Clay, I find this fascinating. There's a real glimpse here into what the Democrats are going to try going forward. And I think that's absolutely worth talking about. But on the WNBA thing, this is really interesting because you keep thinking that the apparatus of trans is going to find some, you know, some off-ramp or they're no. No, there's really no willingness at all, it seems, right now. I guess their plan, Clay, with Enos Cantor Freedom, and we should get into some of these details, is to just ignore him and say, well, no one in the league wants to draft him. Is that what they're going to do? Like, what do you – let's look at the next play here, because they have absolutely not been willing to say, like they do in tennis, we're going to check to see if you're actually a chick, and only chicks should play against chicks. They won't do that.
0: Okay, so there's so many things going on here, Buck. First of all, I feel like we could do the whole show on the WNBA going over the woke waterfall. On Saturday afternoon, Sophie Cunningham, who came out a few weeks ago and said men should not be able to play in women's sports, not a particularly earth-shattering take.
1: And she's pretty and white and blonde, which yes, does factor into the whole equation here. Go ahead.
0: She was on a breakaway layup. A black woman with a blonde wig named Dijonay, named after mustard, evidently. Maybe mustard and mayonnaise combo. Condiment inspiration. She wiped out Sophie Cunningham in a violent, foul. Flagrant 2. She was kicked out of the game.
1: I saw the clip. It looked like a WWE clothesline. It did not look like a basketball foul. It was, I'm going to, you know, basically like do a flying arm bar at your neck.
0: 100%. And you can watch the play. It went mega viral over the weekend. And she then, after getting kicked out, Buck, immediately went into the locker room. She was kicked out after they reviewed the play. I don't think it was remotely controversial that she was kicked out. And she said, white privilege, in a tweet complaining about the fact that she had been kicked out. All of the left-wing sports media lined up and basically just made themselves even more ridiculous than they already were. I grabbed this, Buck, because Sports Illustrated, which if you're around my age, your age, a lot of people who are older than us, if you're a sports fan going to the mailbox to get the weekly Sports Illustrated and see who was going to be on the cover and see what articles were going to be in the magazine, did they write about athletes that you liked? Did they write about teams that you liked? I mean, it was a super exciting experience. I couldn't wait as a young kid, run down, had a Sports Illustrated subscription, and oh my goodness, look at this, like, this guy's going to be on the cover. Saved magazines, that's how popular it was sometimes. Took covers, put them on the wall. All of you remember this, to say nothing of how much of a moment the Sports Illustrated swimsuit issue was back before the internet existed. Their headline on this, Buck, was Sophie Cunningham got a bitter taste of karma after drawing flagrant foul in Fever Sky game. Karma, they later changed the headline. Bitter taste of karma, of course, at least in the way that I read it and most people read it, was she came out against men and women's sports and then she got wrecked. by a black

0: player who tweeted white privilege. Imagine, it's easy to do, but Buck, if Sophie Cunningham, after she had gotten kicked out of a game for a foul, had tweeted black privilege, the world would have come undone. She probably would have been suspended for the rest of the season. Every person on the planet in woke left-wing sports media would have lost their minds. So that was Saturday. Friday, two different former first-round NBA draft picks declared themselves eligible for the WNBA draft. Enes Kanter Freedom and Royce White, both of whom, again, were first-round NBA draft picks, both of whom are no longer in the NBA. And on Saturday morning, I woke up to the news that the WNBA had scheduled this week an emergency meeting to try and define what a woman is, because the players and coaches and some teams that have argued you are a woman if you decide to identify as a woman, if that is going to be the standard, then men are eligible. And so, Buck, you asked the question, which I think is a good one. I think the phrase that I have used is, I think Enes Kanter, with this move, has checkmated the WNBA, because they really only have three options, as I see it, from a legal perspective. One, they say, well, he is not actually a woman. But if they say that, then they are acknowledging that they're able to determine who a woman is, which is a mess for them. Second option is they can allow men to play in the WNBA, which effectively destroys the entire WNBA, because these women now make a lot of money, and so you would have a lot of people come in. Third option is they all agree that they will not draft him, but the problem with that is that's an antitrust violation, and he would be able to sue and argue that they had colluded against him, which would open the league up to a massive amount of damages.
1: Excuse me, lawyer. Excuse me, sir. Couldn't he also sue for discrimination as a
0: probably
1: woman?
0: Probably.
1: Right? Couldn't, I mean, he sue the league? Couldn't he sue the league for discriminating against him on the basis of perceived gender?
0: Yes. You know, I think he could, based on the fact that they haven't. But usually you can, and this gets into the legal weeds, you can triple sometimes antitrust damages depending on how you sue. And so this in and of itself is a recipe for disaster that the league has put itself in, based on the fact that he has now officially declared for the WNBA draft. And so, Buck, I just think overall that this is a unmitigated disaster for the WNBA. Rush would have loved this story, Buck, because nobody liked pushing absurdity to its logical conclusion more than Rush did. And they do not have any ability here, in my opinion, to get out of this. Now, this is a huge mess, and they have created it entirely of their own volition. What they should do, what the commissioner should do, is basically, Buck, the same thing that the WTA did, which is say men aren't allowed to compete in this sport. It is the WNBA for a reason. Women is defined as being women who are born as women at birth. And what's funny is when they founded the WNBA 30 years ago, Buck, I don't think they could have ever conceived that this would be as crazy as it is today, that they would ever be in a position where you could argue that using the term woman is not descriptive enough when it comes to eligibility standards. But when you have players and coaches coming out and saying a man who identifies as a woman is just as much of a woman as all of you out there listening right now that have been women your whole lives, this is where identity politics, broken brains, this is where ultimately it all leads. And I just think that we are in a spot where the WNBA has gone over the woke waterfall and they don't have good options now.
1: Okay, but so you laid out the options. I agree with you what the options are. Which option do you think the WNBA is going to pick? Because, you know, there are some true believers. It's very tough to know on this issue who just doesn't want to get screamed at by the lunatics, because there's a lot of that. And so they either cower or they go along. Who just wants to be a part of, like, the cool kid team on the left, doesn't really believe this, but they agree with them on everything else. And then who are that guy who weighs 230 and is 6'4 and has, like, you know, a beard is actually a chick? It's tough to know who falls into what category here. But do you think there's any chance that they actually let Inez Kanter Freedom play? That's really where I'm going. Do you think that they just say, yeah, that's how committed we are, we'll let him play? Is there any chance in your mind they actually do that?
0: It is crazy. I don't know. I don't know.
1: Because they let them compete in the Olympics. We've seen the power lifter. We've seen this happen.
0: Yeah. They've left all of the rational basis under which all of you out there with basic common sense would have behaved. And so I think there is a world where they try to redefine women based on estrogen levels in blood to try to argue that you have to be a woman. In order to classify as a woman, you have to have, and I don't even know what the biology is, right? Basically, you have to be pumping your body full of feminine.
1: Well, I can tell you that does nothing. That makes you, if you're a man who does that, it just makes you basically like grow breasts and makes you really depressed. It doesn't actually make you a woman, and it doesn't destroy the underlying musculature and bone structure and bone death. So there's the thing. You're not actually even going to be changing. Even if you did that, you wouldn't be dealing with the problem. You see what
0: I mean?
1: Okay,
0: I agree. But I'm trying to think like a crazy person, as these people are. The other thing, and I think this is actually even more alarming, is, Buck, they go back and they say, in order to qualify as a woman, you have to begin estrogen treatment before puberty, which actually encourages this diabolical treatment of young children. And what they're trying to argue, right, is when a 10-year-old comes in and says, I'm a girl in a boy's body, or I'm a boy in a girl's body, whatever the heck the argument is, that we should start to restrict their natural hormones and puberty, and that they can then pump them full of all sorts of just ridiculousness when it comes to hormones. And so you would flood a boy with estrogen, or you would flood a young girl with testosterone, which is diabolical in my mind.
1: You know, all these people that'll talk about, you know, microplastics, and they're worried about the long-term study for this or big pharma or whatever.
0: Right.
1: You know how many really good long-term studies there are for giving kids huge doses of estrogen or testosterone to change their gender? Basically none.
0: Isn't it just basic common sense? If you think about when your kids went through puberty, when you went through puberty, if it is the time when your bones grow the most, it is the time when you become a man or woman, the idea that we would stop that from happening and try to reverse it in the other direction, I mean, it is, to me, it is child abuse of an epic level that should be criminal, in my opinion. We'll take your calls on this. We'll continue to unpack one of the craziest woke stories we have ever seen. But I want to tell you, there's still hundreds of thousands of Jewish residents in Israel affected by tension in the region. 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
13: Sunshine mixed with clouds at times today, with highs around 79. Winds out of the west, 5 to 10 miles per hour. Lows dip down to about 58 tonight, partly cloudy skies. Daytime highs approaching 80 tomorrow. Sunshine mixed with clouds at times. And that's your forecast. I'm weatherology meteorologist Paul Frombly. Get the latest weather updates online at MinnesotaDailyWeather.com. Currently, it's 70 degrees.

0: Welcome back in here to Clay and Buck. Let's take a quick call here. Steve in Boston. Let's go, Steve. What do you got for us up in Boston?
1: Great show.
0: Thank you.
1: So I think a fourth option is basically when you come out and identify as a woman, you have to wait 6 months to a year. It just buys them more time.
2: Yeah, I don't think that. Thank you for the call. I agree with you that they are in a panic because Enos Kanter Freedom, I just posted his official making himself available for the 2027 WNBA draft on Twitter. He texted it to me. I think that they are going to panic. And again, all of these requirements, Buck, and I'll talk about just the economic impact in a sec when we come back, but all of these requirements at their most basic level require that the WNBA define what a woman is. And the idea that we would have ever had to define what a woman is 30-some-odd years ago when they came up with these definitions was crazy, but they have put themselves in this position.
0: Also, though, the WNBA, as I understand it, and you have told me, your expertise in the WNBA runs deeper than mine, a lot of lesbians, when did that become so enmeshed in the idea of trans?
2: That's a great question. What I'm saying? We'll talk about that when we come back,
0: too,
2: because there's a bunch of gay people listening to us right now that do not subscribe to the trans agenda.
0: It happens often enough all over the country. 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
12: Fox News, I'm Roxanne Evans. Iran says the Strait of Hormuz will stay closed until the U.S. changes course. President Trump stepping up economic pressure. Ukraine launches a major drone attack inside Russia, killing at least 13 people as fighting escalates. And several states holding primaries tomorrow. In South Carolina, voters will fill the late Senator Lindsey Graham's seat. His sister, the interim senator, joined Fox and Friends to weigh in on key issues.
13: They talk about affordability. They talk about gas prices. They talk about the price of groceries. They talk about the cost of health care. I have two daughters with serious health issues, so I know how it feels to pay outrageous medical bills. It's a struggle. It can easily bankrupt a family.
12: Darlene Graham will hold a tele-rally with President Trump tonight. America's listening to Fox News.
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22: Sunshine mixed with clouds at times today, with highs around 79. Winds out of the west, 5 to 10 miles per hour. Lows dip down to about 58 tonight, partly cloudy skies. Daytime highs approaching 80 tomorrow. Sunshine mixed with clouds at times. And that's your forecast. I'm weatherology meteorologist Paul Frombly. Get the latest weather updates online at MinnesotaDailyWeather.com. Currently, it's 70 degrees.

0: Buck. We are rolling through the Monday edition of the program. A lot of questions out there. Again, you go girl. Congratulations to Enos Kanter Freedom and to Royce White, two former first-round NBA draft picks who have declared for the WNBA draft. And I just posted the letter that Enos Kanter Freedom sent to the WNBA saying he fulfills the eligibility requirements. He's identifying as a woman, all of the particular league requirements in order to enter the WNBA draft. And Buck, we were talking about this off air. It used to be the case that WNBA players, okay, maybe they make $50K a year, maybe they make $60K a year. They weren't making very much money. But you asked a good question that I don't think a lot of people, and we're going to get to some of your calls, that I don't think a lot of people have thought through. Right now, if you're an NBA player, if you're one of the 500 or so best basketball players in the world, you make tens of millions of dollars. You become very, very wealthy. But if you are trying to make the NBA, they have a minor league called the G League. The average G League player makes $45,000 a year. So NBA star, you make millions of dollars a year, and you are largely set for life. But if you are not of that caliber of talent, you're just a little bit less, or you're trying to work your way into the NBA, they only pay you $45K a year. The average salary under the new collective bargaining agreement, thanks to Caitlin Clark, the salary cap is now $7 million for a WNBA team, and the average player can now make $500K a year. Let me ask you this. How many of you out there listening to us, 100% men, would raise your hands and say, yeah, I identify as a woman, and as a result, you could 10X your salary? I think the economic realities are now starting to collide in the WNBA with, I mean, heck, guys are struggling on 45K. They can make 500K and dominate.
1: I would just point out, Clay, to the issue of how would they differentiate or how would they police this, it can't be, well, I don't believe that you think you're a woman because you don't have long hair and painted fingernails.
0: Correct.
1: It can't be these superficialities because then you're opening yourself up to, well, is that all it requires? Or what are the rules? Like, they can't actually say, going back to Matt Walsh's very good documentary, they can't actually answer the question, what is a woman?
0: Yes.
1: Which means they leave it to the individual, because the moment they come up with any applicable definition, I would just note what the Women's Tennis Association has done, that is what should be done here, which is they just do a gender test.
0: Correct.
1: Are you male or female?
0: One time.
1: Gender test.
0: One time.
1: That's
0: all they have to do.
1: That's
0: pass it.
1: It
0: once and you're eligible.
1: Yeah. XXXY, just like the clothing brand, that's all. You got to do that, and that's the whole thing. Anything other than that, Clay, and you open yourself up to endless further headaches. So this is Enos Kanter Freedom could play without long hair, without taking hormones, without doing anything. He can just be like, I'm a woman, let's go.
0: Yes.
1: Now, who is the I can't remember the guy's name. He was
0: Zuby.
1: I think he wasn't American.
0: Zuby.
1: I think he might have been British. Who?
0: Zuby.
1: Zuby. Yeah,
0: yeah,
1: Zuby,
0: he broke
1: the British,
0: all the women's weightlifting records. And identified as a woman and said, I am now the strongest woman that has ever lived, because to a large extent, that's all that's required. And look, I mean, we got a bunch of callers who want to weigh in, but this is why I say the WNBA is in a tough spot, because in identifying what women are to exclude Enos Kanter, they will have to acknowledge that they can in some way define what a woman is. And this is so ridiculous that we are here, but it's kind of amazing too. And it's also something that is cutting through the noise. We were talking about it. Every time we talk about this, the YouTube numbers are through the roof. Buck, we have sold. You can buy Nashville Balls gear at XXXY. You can go to my Twitter feed. We sold over $50,000. In Nashville Balls t-shirts at XXXY. By the way, XXXY, Jennifer Say's brand, I'm an investor in the brand, small part of it. It's going to be the biggest, best months that they have ever had. It's the only apparel company that says men shouldn't be able to compete as women. Every other athletic apparel that you are buying, they have done. Like Nike did that ridiculous thing with the, what's the chick's name? The Dylan Mulvaney. They put her in a, put him in a sports bra and was like, hey, I'm a girl. Go buy a sports bra.
1: I would also point out, there's an important, I know we got a lot of calls. We should get to them because people are fired up about this. But Clay, there's a corollary or there's a flip side to the coin of men shouldn't play in women's sports, comma. That's why we are defending women's athletics. You cannot defend women's athletics without drawing this line.
0: Correct.
1: It's like saying I have a country with no borders. Anyone can come or go. Well, you don't have a country anymore. If you are not willing to draw this line, you are not willing to say that there is such a thing as women's sports that is important, that should be defended, that should be respected. And it is actually the people who are willing to draw that line who are showing respect to female athletic achievement, to what they've done, the hours and hours, countless hours put in, the excellence of their athleticism. I think that's an important part of this. That it's not just about keeping, you know, Macho Man Randy Savage from spiking the volleyball right into your teenage girl's face. Yes, that's important too. We all see that. It's also about defending women's achievements in athletics, which completely gets maligned and destroyed by this whole thing.
0: Exactly, because if you had unisex, there would be no women who would make any teams at all. And Ron in Augusta, Georgia, firing away in that direction. Ron, what you got for us?
2: Yeah, guys, this might be just an oversimplistic way of solving the problem, but it would help get the league out of the era of biology and sciences and let economics take over. Instead of having men's and women's professional basketball, eliminate that title and just make it the basketball association and let
0: them
2: decide on who's going to get hired and who's not going to get hired. And I think eventually they'll find out economics will win, the fans will win, and this problem can be kicked down the road just a little further. It's ridiculous we spend this much time arguing over these, and to me it goes back to the bigger picture of this is just background noise to take people away from the real issues we're facing. That's my big point, guys. I appreciate it. I
0: disagree on that because I think this is the essence of what Democrats believe. They are willing to lie to you about men becoming women. If they were not willing, if this wasn't foundational to their worldview, they would just say, you know what, you're right. The WNBA is just going to be women. Instead of saying, that, you know how they argue, Buck? They say two things. One, this doesn't happen very often.
1: You know what?
0: Murder, statistically, doesn't happen that often, right? Relative to non-murders. Like, you would never say in your community, if one person gets murdered, you would never say, well, this is not, we shouldn't investigate. We shouldn't try to figure out who the culprit is here. We shouldn't investigate this at all. One murder in your community is too many. So no one ever says, oh, you know, there's not that much actual robbery going on. You're probably going to be able to get money out of the ATM without getting mugged. I don't know why you would even report it. Right? Like, this is crazy. And then the second one they say is, it doesn't happen that often. Then they say, well, there's more important things. Okay, well,
1: like, why are you so focused
0: motives
1: on it is the thing.
0: Yeah,
1: and then you're the
0: motives
1: problem
0: they're
1: for
0: like,
1: talking about.
0: Why do you care? I mean, because basic rules matter to me. And if you lie to me, I can't trust you on anything else. That, to me, is why they're in a tough spot.
1: Yeah, this reminds me of, like, arguing with some crazy ex-girlfriends where they're like, Why do you want to do this thing? I'm like, well, why do you want to do this thing? Like, why do you want to go to this place? You know, we're having a conversation about something. Don't tell me that we shouldn't be having the conversation about the thing that you forced.
0: Yes.
1: Yes.
0: Good luck with that.
1: Yeah.
0: It's probably your tone when you're having that conversation.
1: Oh, it's definitely my tone.
0: Yeah. It's just, it's not what you said. It's the way you said. It's a tone.
1: Always. I know.
0: Has any man ever won a tone argument, by the way, with a woman? This is like the women's coup de grace. It's like their trump card. They go to tone. Have you ever heard of a man who was like, it's not what you said, it's the tone you used while you said
1: it.
0: Tell
1: you something.
0: A woman be like, you know what, you're right, my tone was wrong.
1: I've yet to find that in a, especially a contentious argument between a man and a woman who are in a romantic relationship, husband or otherwise, I have never found that there is a tone of voice you can use that is safe. Whatever
0: accurate.
1: If you go too neutral, like, perhaps we can talk. Then why are you being so weird? If you get aggressive, obviously, it's like, come on now. Then you're being aggressive. And if you go too nice, you know what you're being, Clay?
0: Patronizing.
1: Condescending. Patronizing. Yep.
0: You know, also, it's amazing. Can you just calm down? Doesn't work very well.
1: Can you, no, just tell them to calm down. The wives love it, guys. Just tell them when you're in a heated argument, just look at them and just say, calm down. Just like that. And make kind of a face when you do it. They love that.
0: It really works well. Steve in Oklahoma. Steve, what you got for us?
3: Hey, let's go Nashville Balls.
0: Amen.
3: I think that the WNBA is, if they let men play, you're taking away a spot from a biological woman, but men would find it humorous to be watching a bunch of transgender men play. And
0: amen.
3: That's what it would
0: I actually, this is a funny argument, Steve. I actually think, arguably, letting dudes in the WNBA would skyrocket ratings, Buck.
1: No like question. For a while, yeah.
0: I mean, wouldn't you watch? Like, if you found out there were two guys that were going to play in a WNBA game, even if you put them in a wig, it's obvious, ridiculous. Enos Kanter is, I don't know, 40 years old, roughly. Somebody can look up his actual age, you know, 38, whatever he is. Buck, he would score 100 points in a WNBA game. He would score every single time down the court. He would wilt Chamberlain, the WNBA. I mean, he would be utterly unstoppable. He would have 100% field goal percentage. He would dunk on these girls like crazy.
1: No, he would miss a few shots. Rebound. He wouldn't have 100%. He'd miss a layup.
0: He would dunk every
1: there.
0: Time. I don't think he would. Oh, I don't think he would have to do anything other than dunk or shoot layups. They can't play above the rim. Like, he's 7 feet tall. If you get him the ball in the paint, he would either, they would have to tackle him, or he might miss some free throws.
1: Well, they would do the clothesline like they did to Sophie Cunningham. They'd clothesline him.
0: And then they would say it's white privilege, even though he's not white. Rick in Detroit.
4: That the league officials has with the WNBA, it's not so much about biology and allowing transgender men who identify as women to play in the sport, because the challenge they have is a large percentage of employees and members within their organization already see themselves as gay and lesbian. So there are women out there who think that are women biologically, but they identify as men. So, you know, they're on the verge of becoming a freak show, like the Maury Povich of, just kind of craziness. They already have a product that people don't watch, and it's just going to get more weird. So that's my comment. I'd love to hear your thoughts.
0: Well, look, I think the more interesting question, and I will actually open phone lines for this. We've got a couple of guests. Ron Johnson is going to join us, obviously our buddy Wisconsin senator. I want to hear what he has to say about Francesca Hong, in addition to the Fauci situation. They now Fauci's phone has been taken and they're reviewing it. And then Byron Donald's going to join us. I know he's going to have a take on this. He's a monster sports fan as well. But I do think for the gay community, Buck, a lot of people out there who are gay and lesbian are looking around and saying, we are nothing like people who are this militantly trans. There is a big difference between gay rights, candidly, and hey, your 8-year-old should get pumped full of hormones. Hey, your 12-year-old should get her boobs chopped off. Hey, your 14-year-old should consider getting his penis removed. Gay people think this is crazy too. And so I think there's a bit of an unholy alliance from a lot of people. I'll open up phone lines. We got a lot of gay listeners. 800-282-2882. I think this is a conversation that gay people have to be having regularly in their circles too, where they say, wait a minute, this whole LGBTQ, you know, IJK, LMNOP, like, there's a big difference between a militant trans community and an average gay person.
1: Well, I'd also ask, and I'm sure we have some lesbian listeners, I'd be curious, because the same way that, you know, when I'm told as a man that a man who says he's a woman, that is not going to be sexually appealing to me. I'm not going to accept that. That's, you know, I'm heterosexual. Do lesbians, when a man says he's a woman, are they attracted to the man who says he's a woman? No. I would assume that they do not accept that. Do they accept that? Because then that would be heterosexual. You see what I'm saying? Or am I, have I gone too deep into the
0: I don't think this is crazy at all. I think that there is an unholy alliance that does no longer exist here between gays and trans community. And I think all of that conversation has to be taking place on a regular basis.
1: Would a lesbian be attracted to a trans woman? Because why not then just be attracted to men? You see what I'm saying?
0: Yeah,
1: I'm trying to follow
0: this.
1: All the
0: gender politics here get confusing. It reminds me of back in the day. I think I've used this analogy, Buck, when we used to have to get up in front of the class and diagram sentences, and you would have all these different lines coming down, and eventually, like, it's all, like, I don't even understand where all the lines are going now. Some of the language I can't keep track of. I can't even imagine if you're 60 or 70 years old how crazy all this sounds. It sounds crazy to us.
1: All right, let's bring this back into something that's very real, very much in this current moment, which is saving as many babies as possible. And preborn is out there doing this because, as you know, there's still far too much abortion in this country. And laws in a lot of states are incredibly permissive. Even after Roe v. Wade was overturned, preborn isn't waiting for more hearts and minds to change in these states to change these laws. They're saving lives right now. 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They are really walking the walk, and they are saving tiny, tiny babies, little boys and girls, every day. 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

0: Grab some friends and an ice-cold Mountain Dew today.
1: Mountain Dew!
0: Okay, so you're on hold. 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You could be a train heat pump running while covered in snow in our testing lab. Or an air conditioner getting doused with 5 inches of rain. An hour. Just be glad you're not a train system enduring 16 weeks of extreme temperature fluctuations from 125 degrees Fahrenheit to 0 degrees. 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
3: North Country weather.
4: Sunshine mixed with clouds at times today, with highs around 79. Winds out of the west, 5 to 10 miles per hour. Lows dip down to about 58 tonight, partly cloudy skies. Daytime highs approaching 80 tomorrow. Sunshine mixed with clouds at times. And that's your forecast. I'm weatherology meteorologist Paul Frombly. Get the latest weather updates online at MinnesotaDailyWeather.com. Currently, it's 70 degrees.
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0: Welcome back into Clay and Buck. Take a quick one here. Dimitri in Houston wanted to get you in. We got about 40 seconds, though, my man. Go for it.
1: It's been going on for two generations, that demoralization, infiltration of modern society. People don't understand how capital is created. They blame the millionaires for accumulating and distributing wealth. And we're just seeing the rash. Those are just the skin rashes that women and men and women's sports and the removal of national monuments and the investigation of Smithsonian. Everything is much deeper. And we, the frogs, have been boiling that warm water for some time. Now the water is about to boil, and we're all finally feeling that heat coming into underneath.
0: Yeah, race communism is bad. You're right, Dimitri. We'll be right back. Thank you.
2: Speaking truth and having fun. Clay Travis and Buck Sexton.
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12: North Country weather.
13: Sunshine mixed with clouds at times today, with highs around 79. Winds out of the west, 5 to 10 miles per hour. Lows dip down to about 58 tonight, partly cloudy skies. Daytime highs approaching 80 tomorrow. Sunshine mixed with clouds at times. And that's your forecast. I'm weatherology meteorologist Paul Frombly. Get the latest weather updates online at MinnesotaDailyWeather.com. Currently, it's 70 degrees.
14: 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Bemidji. It's 12 o'clock. And the news starts.
15: Though he says that was never mentioned in any negotiations, the president says he is likewise now demanding compensation from Iran for those killed or gravely wounded by roadside bombs and many conflicts, including, he says, for the families of the sailors killed on the USS Cole and thousands of others killed in combat, adding he's instructed his representatives to put this into any and all future negotiations. A South American earthquake is now blamed for at least 47 deaths, with more trapped below collapsed buildings in western Colombia. The epicenter, about 250 miles west of Bogota, a 7.4 magnitude quake that was also felt in neighboring Ecuador and Panama, though only minimal damage reported there.
16: A 64-year-old Cali taxi driver described it as the strongest earthquake he'd ever experienced. He watched plumes of dust shoot up across the city. In June, neighboring Venezuela felt two strong earthquakes that killed more than 5,000 people.
15: Fox's Jonathan Savage. 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
20: 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Voters in Minnesota will go to the polls tomorrow for the primary election, selecting candidates for the general election November 3rd. The Bemidji area voters will choose a candidate for the at-large seat on the city council. Polling location change also has been made for Ward 1, which will now vote at the Northwest Indian Community Development Center near Slumberland. Polling places open at 7 a.m., close at 8 p.m. tomorrow. Voters in line before 8 p.m. can still cast their votes. Voter registration forms available at various locations and online. Early voting at the Beltrami County Administration Building. Absentee ballot applications can be requested by email, phone, or online. Red Lake Band of Chippewa Indians inviting community members to attend the upcoming inauguration of newly elected and returning tribal leaders. Ceremony will officially swear in Tribal Chairman Daryl Seakey Sr., along with Little Rock Representative Lisa Bolio, Red Lake Representative Clem May Sr., and Panema District Representative Eugene Standing Cloud. Inauguration is scheduled for tomorrow, starting at 9 a.m. It will be held at the Event Center in Redby. These stories and more, MinnesotaDailyNews.com.
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22: North Country Weather.
13: Sunshine mixed with clouds at times this afternoon, with daytime highs approaching 80. Winds out of the northwest around 5 miles per hour. Partly cloudy skies again tonight. Lows dip down to about 58. Lots of sunshine tomorrow. High temperatures reach up to 80. And that's your forecast. I'm weatherology meteorologist Paul Frombly. Get the latest weather updates online at MinnesotaDailyWeather.com. Right now, 71.

0: Second hour of Clay and Buck kicks off right now. We are joined by Senator Ron Johnson of Wisconsin, which is in the headlines a lot these days because of some election stuff going on. Senator, appreciate seeing you, sir. Nice schooner in the background of your shot, I might say. A three-masted ship. Excellent. Thank you for being here. You have some news to break with us, as I understand it. Let's start with that. Tell everybody what the breaking news is.
1: I think you're aware of the fact that Senator Paul and I got possession of Anthony Fauci's cell phone. My staff has now downloaded that into a searchable form. We found out that there are about 34,000 texts dating from about 2014 to within a few days of when he resigned from the NIH. 522 voicemail messages, but we're going to go cooperatively through those. We're going to protect people's personal information, including Fauci's, you know, just release the information relevant to public health policy. But it's odd in these text messages, they're all but three are just assigned to a phone number. You know, only had three contacts. So that certainly indicates some deletions, but here's the news. And we're going to do this, we're going to figure out some strategy for going through this volume of information and releasing relevant information as soon as we possibly can. But this piece of information I had released today because it impacts public safety, it impacts informed consent. So this is an email chain between Anthony Fauci, CDC Director Walensky, and Surgeon General Murphy. This is on January 25th and 26th, 2021. A little more than a month after the emergency use authorization on the mRNA injections. In the middle of the chain, Dr. Fauci writes, and this is all about

0: England Journal of Medicine, where they looked at 827 confirmed pregnancies. 700 of those pregnancies, the women got their COVID injection in the third trimester after 28 weeks. Of those 827, 104 suffered a spontaneous abortion or a miscarriage. The problem with those stats is they took the 104 divided by 827, came up with a miscarriage rate of 12.6%, which is about four times the rate of normal miscarriage rate on a confirmed pregnancy. But here's what they did that was so grossly misleading. 700 of those women got their injection in the third trimester. A miscarriage or a spontaneous abortion is defined as anything up to 20 weeks. So the relevant denominator should have been 104 miscarriages divided by 127, which puts a miscarriage rate at 82%. So Anthony Fauci knew about potential cytokine storms impacting the first trimester in miscarriages, told no one about it because it would create vaccine hesitancy. These folks are well aware of this stuff. You know, the massive government scandal I broke, that no news station, not a broadcast network or major newspapers covered. This is a story where Peter Marks knew about these safety signals in March of 2021, told no one. So again, this is one text exchange that Senator Paul and I are releasing today. You'll see the press release come out. We've got all the quotes by these people assuring people it's safe for pregnancy when they knew full well that it wasn't.
1: I just want to circle back on this because I remember there being, as you can well imagine, anytime a woman is pregnant, we give so much expansive, oftentimes not dangerous guidance. For instance, don't even drink a glass of wine, right? In France, they keep drinking wine. Don't touch sushi. In Japan, they keep eating sushi. But we just don't get on a roller coaster, right? I remember because, Buck, I'm sure you do too, because you're so focused when you find out that you're pregnant, you want to do everything you possibly can to try to stay as safe as you can. These numbers are staggering that you are talking about. And a lot of women ask these questions. I don't remember seeing Senator Johnson very much written about any of this data. So, this is staggering, honestly. And for the pregnant women out there that felt like they were being coerced, hey, you have to get this COVID shot to keep your job or to maintain your ability to do any number of actions, I feel like this is a bombshell.
0: It is a bombshell, but so is my report that Peter Marks knew about these things. So, no, this has been known. I mean, Dr. James Thorpe wrote about that grossly misleading study by Tom Shinbakuro from in June of 2021. So this information has been out there. It's just been hidden and suppressed. Like my study or my report that showed Peter Marks knew full well about their algorithms going to hide safety signals, and senior FDA officials saw dozens of safety signals, including sudden cardiac death, pulmonary infarction, which Anthony Fauci suffered from in June of 2021. So again, I can't tell you what else is going to be revealed in these 34,000 texts, but my guess there's going to be an awful lot of it. They didn't make it easy for us by basically deleting his contact list, so we're going to have to track down all those phone numbers, again, protect people's personal information, that type of thing. But I think this is a bombshell. It'll be real interesting to see whether the legacy media covers this one.
2: Well, they definitely won't, I think, Senator Johnson, but that doesn't mean that this isn't critical information for everyone to get out there, so we appreciate what you're doing. I do have to ask, we have the Trump administration in charge. We have Trump appointees running federal agencies, including CDC and NIH. I keep pounding on this drum, and I don't know why it doesn't get picked up more elsewhere, more interest in this. Why aren't those bodies, I know this is breaking news, but it's not just on this issue, on a whole range of things from COVID, given what all the attention Fauci has gotten recently as well. Where's the CDC coming out to say, we've really looked at the data, this policy was wrong? Where's the NIH under the Trump administration coming out to say that forced policies of vaccination and coercion to make people vaccinate for, you know, mRNA vaccines, et cetera, was a terrible policy and we should not do that again? I am not aware of that from these agencies. And the Trump administration.

0: in charge? What is going on here?
1: Well, I think two things. First of all, you have to understand the most of the individuals still in those agencies are holdovers. They're career bureaucrats. They were responsible for this. They're the ones that misled the American public. You know, we're starting to do our investigation. We're starting to interview people like Tom Shinbakuro, completely unrepentant. I mean, there's no evidence you can show him that is obviously screaming safety signal that he'll admit was a safety signal. So, again, you've got so many people in those agencies undermining what Robert F. Kennedy Jr. is trying to accomplish. Let's face it, they blew up the ACIP committee, which was really handpicked by Bobby Kennedy to look at these things carefully. The other thing I just have to say, I'm sad to say this, because I'm a huge President Trump supporter. He is doing things that nobody else would do that have to be done. But on this one issue, I think President Trump has a huge blind spot. Again, I was supportive of Operation Warp Speed, anything to end the pandemic. So again, that was an accomplishment to speed something to approval. The problem was there was no honest follow-up. Once he left office and the Faucis completely took control, Biden wanted to mandate this. Trump never would have mandated these injections. But again, President Trump is pretty proud of Operation Warp Speed. He wants to believe that millions of people are saved from this injection. Listen, I think lives probably were saved, particularly for elderly. You might have had severity of symptoms reduced. But the blind spot is on the injection injuries, the people that died from these injections. I mean, Rasmussen has a poll out there. 24% of Americans believe they know somebody who was killed by the COVID injection. That's not news. We see VSAFE, 25% of Americans suffered, couldn't go to work, couldn't go to school. 8% sought medical care. I mean, even right now, you've got the new Moderna mRNA flu vaccine, right? They're saying, oh, it's safe because it only has 2.7% severe adverse events versus the normal flu shot at 2.6. You know, someday when we have enough time, we need to talk about relative risk versus absolute risk. I would say 2.7% serious adverse event, which is, by the way, is death or a condition that could lead to immediate death or permanent disability or birth defect. That's what serious adverse events are. And with the current flu shot and now the new mRNA, you have a 2.7% serious adverse event rate. But again, you've got the people who just worship the altar of vaccines as a religion. They just won't tell people the truth. So I'm not anti-vax. I'm pro-informed consent. This release today of Fauci's emails hopefully underscores in fully informed consent. Pregnant women need to understand what Fauci knew as early as January of 2021.
0: We're talking to Senator Ron Johnson of Wisconsin. I want to get your thoughts on two additional things. I'm going to give them both to you. Do you believe, I know that he has been referred for taking the Fifth Amendment, that Fauci will be indicted or charged with any crime related to COVID? Question one. Question two, I want to give you an opportunity to tell us what you think of Francesca Hong, who is the leading Democrat candidate for governor in your state with the primary happening tomorrow.
1: Well, first, I hope Todd Blanche takes the referral seriously and indicts him for contempt of Congress. He clearly was in contempt of Congress, our committee, our investigation, but more importantly, contempt of the American people. There are so many unanswered questions, legitimate questions that deserve answers. Some of those only Anthony Fauci can answer. And he claimed that he's not afraid of congressional oversight. He'll go before any committee. He's got nothing to hide. Well, obviously, he had at least 111 things to hide. So that's Anthony Fauci. You know, we've got the Florida AG looking at state charges. We've got Coach Tuberville, probably the next governor of Alabama, said he'd like to make sure that Anthony Fauci spends every day of his life in court. So there may be some state charges as well. In terms of Francesca Hong, it's troubling. You know, she probably will win the primary because the rest of the Democrat primary candidates flamed out. She'll be facing Tom Tiffany. He'd be a fabulous governor. But I don't take joy in the fact that she might be an easier candidate to beat or El Sayed or you know, all these other Democrat socialists, these radical leftists. It's a very bad sign. You know, Democrats used to pretend they weren't radical leftist socialists. Now they're out of the closet. Now they're in your face. This is what they're promoting, and I blame our media and our education system for not properly educating and informing Americans, particularly young people, of how socialism, communism, it fails every time, destroys economies, destroys nations, produces dictatorial tyrannies that murder tens of millions of people. This is not a good sign for America. These people can openly run as a radical left socialist.
2: Senator Ron Johnson, appreciate you, sir. Thank you for being with us.
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12: Sunshine mixed with clouds at times this afternoon, with daytime highs approaching 80. Winds out of the northwest around 5 miles per hour. Partly cloudy skies again tonight. Lows dip down to about 58. Lots of sunshine tomorrow. High temperatures reach up to 80. And that's your forecast. I'm weatherology meteorologist Paul Frombly. Get the latest weather updates online at MinnesotaDailyWeather.com. Right now, 71.
13: Welcome back in here to Clay and Buck. Clay, what have you got for us? Clay's mic is Clay. It's all right. Clay was getting a visit from his boy. We're just talking to Nash, who was the third in line there. We're talking about the various members of the Travis household. You know, I'm a middle child. Carrie's a middle child. Both second of four. And we were saying how at least middle child is I find very chill. That's the very mellow. That's when you got, because you got to be just like a peacemaker. You know, the youngest can get picked on by the, but also gets a lot of doting stuff from the parents. You know, what's your take on that, Clay?
0: Well, that, I don't know how much of that was heard, but my sixth grader just finished his first day of school. It was a half day. So I was having him run through how the first day went. He gave it an 8.5 out of 10, which I think is pretty good for a kid going back to school.
13: That's a great first day. I feel like most of my first days of school were like a solid 6.
0: Yeah, so he was a really good mood. We're breaking down everything about the school, teachers. He said the only thing flawed was he accidentally got off the bus and went into the high school instead of the middle school. Which is kind of funny. First day of the new school.
13: Do you remember when you were in sixth grade, like the high schoolers looked like 8-foot-tall barbarians, you know?
0: Well, he said he walked in and all the kids looked like giants. And he was like, what is going on? It's the first day of a new school. The high school and the middle school are side by side. So one of the kids came up to him and was like, hey, I think, you know, you probably meant to go to the middle school. So a little bit of an error there on the first day. But sounds like it went really, really well. By the way, Ron Johnson, that story, Buck, about them getting access to Anthony Fauci's phone, there being 34,000 texts, 522 voicemails, I would just come back to this again. The arrogance to keep a diary on a federal employee's computer, right? So it's the property of the government. Also to use a cell phone that the government gave him, which makes everything that he did on the cell phone discoverable. All of this is super dumb. Like, yes. Let me just say this for anybody out there.
13: Dumb or arrogant. I would put them both in the mix.
0: Both. I mean, let me give advice to everybody out there. You should have an email address that is private for your private life. You should not be using your government email to conduct private life. It's discoverable. It's also work product. It's crazy. Also, get a cell phone. Get your own cell phone. This is crazy, the number of times that people are using government or company cell phones. You shouldn't be, if you're allowing them to pay your cell phone bill, you are potentially creating huge messes for yourself. Pay your own cell phone bill. It doesn't cost very much. I have one cell phone. I do everything on it, but it's mine. Can't be taken by the company. I mean, all this is crazy. It is arrogance. I think you're right. But it's also really dumb because he was making so much money. He could have easily had his own laptop, his own email addresses, his own cell phone, and he didn't. And it's just downright moronic. And so, as a result, he's paying thousands of dollars for lawyers. I want to tell you about something that's going on right now, and I know we have a big audience of people out there. The situation in Spokane. We got a big audience in Spokane. It looks like there was arson involved. 921 structures have been damaged or destroyed in Spokane. 700 plus confirmed destroyed. Officials warning the final count could hit 1,100. 65,000 people evacuated. 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
22: Fox News, I'm Gianna Gelosi. Diplomatic efforts are ongoing to reopen the Strait of Hormuz, but
23: Iranian officials are now making new demands. Iran's Supreme National Security Council issued a fresh statement over the weekend calling on the United States to permanently end the war and compensate Iran for damages before the strait would reopen. Iran's foreign minister says even if a deal is reached, it doesn't necessarily mean the strait will stay open.
22: Fox's Trey Yangston, Tel Aviv. At least 47 people are dead and dozens of buildings collapsed in cities across western Colombia after a powerful 7.4 magnitude earthquake.
24: Reports are coming in of injuries and severe damage to buildings in cities including Pereira and Quibdó. People are evacuating homes with potential aftershocks a concern.
22: Fox's Jonathan Savage. In June, Venezuela felt a pair of quakes that killed more than 5,000 people. 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
12: Sunshine mixed with clouds at times this afternoon, with daytime highs approaching 80. Winds out of the northwest around 5 miles per hour. Partly cloudy skies again tonight. Lows dip down to about 58. Lots of sunshine tomorrow. High temperatures reach up to 80. And that's your forecast. I'm weatherology meteorologist Paul Frombly. Get the latest weather updates online at MinnesotaDailyWeather.com. Right now, 71.

0: Welcome back in, Clay and Buck. We are waiting on our friend Byron Donalds running for governor down in Florida. Next week, I believe, is Tuesday of next week, the Florida primary. Buck, does that square with your understanding? We got so many primary season going on. Tomorrow is the Wisconsin primary. You just heard us talking about that with Ron Johnson, senator from Wisconsin, as well as what he says is data he's uncovered from Dr. Anthony Fauci's phone, which suggests that miscarriages from individuals out there who got the COVID shot were actually far more common than the data has been shared to show so far. Again, that's according to Ron Johnson. He has that data. He said they're putting out the release along with Rand Paul. He said it was breaking news for us. I don't think that release is out yet. We're joined now by Byron Donalds, the man we believe will be the next governor from Florida. We got a bunch to get into with you, Byron. Appreciate you making the time for us. I want to hit you with this because this news just came down. I know you are, like me, and maybe like Buck a little bit, excited for football season to soon be back. The Midwesterner is reporting that Abdul El-Sayed, who is the nominee in Michigan for the Democrat Party, he says that football is racist, sexist, homophobic, and filled with toxic masculinity in a 2021 piece that he wrote online. You're a big football guy. What would your response be to this guy who's supposed to be this avatar for Democrats reaching out to men who says football is toxically masculine, racist, sexist, and homophobic?
1: I would say that he's soft, and I would tell the men in the state of Michigan, this is why you cannot elect morons and fools like this El-Sayed guy. I mean, look, the Democrats are trying to, of course, they want some guy who could put on a T-shirt and go out there, but the truth is, he doesn't even just believe in basic American culture. And you don't even need his old article from 2021 to know that. Just pay attention to the campaign and what he's been doing the last several years. I mean, enough of this stuff. We can't elect people who just basically are deriding American culture. And football is a part of American culture. You can't have that stuff. It's why people are so frustrated with elected officials in Washington, D.C. not getting the job done for the American people, because they promise you one campaigns. They sound very moderate and common sense, and then they get to D.C., and they're radicals, and they're crazy. And so it's time for Michigan to stand up. You can't have a guy talk about football like that. Didn't he go to Michigan? I think he went to Michigan, and he was talking about how he loved the Wolverines when they won on Saturday, but this is what he thinks of American football? I mean, that just demonstrates to you the lack of common sense a guy like this has. He needs to be defeated this November.
2: Byron, appreciate you being with us. And of course, I'm a Floridian, so I am hoping for only the best things for this state and that you, as the very likely next governor, are going to do an excellent job. As you know, you've got you're following on to a very strong act here. Ron DeSantis has done a phenomenal job overall with the state of Florida, and you're taking over a Florida, or you would be rather taking over a Florida that will be in a position to be a national leader on a whole range of issues, whether it's low taxes or business growth and investment, a whole bunch of things, basic constitutional freedom. But to that end, as you know, affordability is a huge buzzword right now going into the midterms. It certainly is going to matter in your race as well. What do you think are some of the actions? I mean, as governor, you'd be in a position certainly to help affordability or help address economic issues for the state of Florida. That can be something of an exemplar for the rest of the country. What are you going to do to help so that people, or what would you do so that people can pay their bills?
1: Property insurance state. We want to reform the regulatory side of our insurance markets here in Florida. Push down costs another 20% to 20%. By the way, guys, a person running for government that actually worked in this world, 17 years in the financial industry.
2: Hold on, guys. Byron, we got governor. But we're going to have you call back. We have a better connection because nobody can hear what you're saying. So we're going to come back. Guys, reach out to Byron. Let's wait till we have a solid connection, because if I can't hear him, I know nobody on the radio can hear him. So unfortunately, we got to reconnect on that. But Clay, that affordability issue, that's what AOC, I want to talk about that AOC interview coming up here in the next hour. That was what she was all about, because I understand people can say, we get this from our side. People go, oh, you know, for AOC, for example, she's so dumb and she doesn't. If she puts on a smile and she says the right things to people who have less than $500 saved up for an emergency, who have seen grocery prices go up 30% overall in 6 years, housing prices up 50-60% in 6 years, you know, you go down this list, it starts to be compelling to that middle swath of the voters who are up for grabs one way or the other. And I worry about that. Republicans need to have sound messaging on this. And unfortunately, the stock market's really high is not going to cut it. We have to have more than that.
0: Yeah, look, I think that the challenge here is the AOCs of the world are very good at, I think Byron Donaldson on it well with why I think people might say, okay, why does it matter that Abdul El-Sayed says that football is toxically masculine, racist, sexist, and misogynistic. In general, he is trying to sell himself as a moderate. He's trying to say, oh, I'm a big University of Michigan football fan. And then you go back and look, and he's actually not connected in any more kind of rational, normal way in general. And so I do think that all of that is emblematic of their inability to kind of normally connect, and they just lie, right? They just flat out lie. They act like they're moderate, and then they actually have all these radical opinions, and I do think that they're going to try to say that in Florida.
2: Well, this is also where it's a very limited window, when you're talking about, say, an AOC of people. It's recent enough that people care. A lot of people in politics change their minds all the time about a lot of things. I mean, we've got a vice president right now for Trump who was very anti-Trump in 2016. He's explained why he's come around, and obviously Trump, you know, has full faith in him. That's why he's the vice president. But I'm just saying, playing clips of AOC or any progressive Democrat, any left-wing commie Democrat out there right now saying something insane from an election cycle ago, Clay, I just don't think it really cuts through the noise. People just pay attention to what is being said now, for the most part. And I mean, there are some outliers. I mean, I think Kamala, what was the Kamala quote exactly when she was running? It was that she wanted surgery for illegal, she wanted taxpayer-funded trans surgery for illegal aliens.
0: Correct.
2: And that sounds like something made up by Republican consultants to attack somebody. Like, that sounds like the best. And it was true. Unless you say something like that, I will say the I hate Thanksgiving or I want to cancel Thanksgiving for the Wisconsin gubernatorial candidate Hong, that's a tough one, Clay. You'll notice totally now she doesn't just repudiate that. She loves Thanksgiving.
0: I also think, Buck, it comes back to my advice for candidates in general. Just be normal. JBN. Just be normal. I don't think there are normal Democrats. I think that is the challenge that we face, is even guys like Abdul El-Sayed, that they try to say, oh, this is the guy who's going to connect with men. They end up with James Tallarico. They end up with Abdul El-Sayed. They end up with Graham Plattner, who gets replaced by Troy Jackson. And we find out that Troy Jackson had multiple kids with his second cousin. And you're just looking around saying, who is just a normal guy in the Democrat Party? This is why the Democrat Party for men has a 20% approval rating. Now, the challenge is there are a lot of men out there that just don't decide to go vote, right? They just aren't willing. They feel like politics has left them behind. I just saw this number come down. People say, oh, my vote doesn't matter. They have just finally done the recount and finished the overall look at the, remember the Indiana Senate when Trump went after some of the senators who refused in the state Senate to redistrict? Buck, that vote just got finalized. I saw James Blair retweet this. Came down to 3 votes. The candidate that Trump supported got 6,332 votes. The candidate that refused to redistrict got 6,329 votes. You think there might be a few people that thought they were going to go vote that day and then said, oh, it doesn't matter. My vote doesn't count in the grand scheme of things. Who cares? It's not going to matter. I mean, 3 votes. And that could be significant in terms of the trajectory of the Indiana State Senate, because they're eventually going to have to make a decision when it comes to redistricting. And now the senators are in there and are going to redistrict. We'll probably get Byron Donalds back on the program here in a little bit. He was on the interstate in the panhandle, God's country, in Florida, they let us know. So we will get him back, try to talk to him here a little bit later when he has a better signal. But, Buck, you got us.
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13: Sunshine mixed with clouds at times this afternoon, with daytime highs approaching 80. Winds out of the northwest, around 5 miles per hour. Partly cloudy skies again tonight. Lows dip down to about 58. Lots of sunshine tomorrow. High temperatures reach up to 80. And that's your forecast. I'm weatherology meteorologist Paul Frombly. Get the latest weather updates online at MinnesotaDailyWeather.com. Right now, 71.

0: Welcome back in, Clay and Buck. A bunch of moving parts out there. We're scheduled to have Byron Donalds join us now in the next hour. Hopefully we'll get better audio there. We got a bunch of calls, bunch of talkbacks. Light 'em up, Linda. Oh, boy. Light 'em up, Linda. Buck and I both think Byron Donalds is going to be the next governor of Florida. You're fired up because you don't think so.
1: Yeah, he's not going to be the next governor of Florida. It's going to be Jay Collins. I live here. I've been here for a long time. Buck, you just moved here, so you don't know the history of Florida. We don't want Byron Donalds. He may be good in Washington, but he's not good for governor of Florida.
0: Light him up, Linda. Nothing. Where are you? Where are you?
2: I didn't know that I was going to get lit up by Light Him Up, Linda.
0: Linda off on you here. Linda, what part of Florida are you in again?
1: Orlando, Seminole County.
0: Okay, light him up, Linda. I will put a meal on the line with you. I'll be in Orlando at some point, probably in the next year or two. I got kids. We'll be at Universal Studios or something. I will take you out for a steak dinner if Byron Donalds is not the governor of Florida. You will have to call in. So I will take you out for dinner. You will have to call in, and you will have to say to Buck, you know what, Buck, you're new to the state, but I'm giving you the Light 'em Up, Linda, seal of approval because you better deduced Florida voting patterns than I did, longtime resident.
1: Yeah, you need to do your homework on Byron Donalds. It's Jay Collins, our lieutenant.
2: Wait, why me? Clay's the one who said it's like 99% Byron Donalds. Why am I? And Clay owns property here. Why am I getting the heat?
0: You should be mad at Buck. Yell at him some more.
1: Clay lives in Tennessee. He don't have a vote here.
2: Wow.
1: He don't live here. He just visits. Yeah. It's you that
2: he's just up there
1: here playing
2: his banjo in Nashville, not a care in the world.
0: Linda,
1: we got your own problems in Tennessee. We got our problems here in Florida. And Byron Donalds, he's just going to make more problems. He is not going to follow DeSantis's lead. I promise you that. It's not. It's Jake.
0: So wait, did we make a bet or not, Linda?
1: Make a bet for sure. We'll make a bet.
0: Okay, owe you, Linda, a steak dinner. If Byron Donalds wins governor the day after the election, because I think he's going to win, I'm very confident, the day after the governor's race, you call in and you will apologize to Buck, and you guys will make up.
1: Oh, I'll apologize to Buck. But here's the thing. What I won't apologize for is the fact that I do not want Byron Donalds as my governor, and I am voting Jay Collins. And I know a lot of my friends that are voting for Jay Collins, and Jay Collins is the man. And here's the thing. Let's revisit this, Clay, in a year. When Byron Donalds takes Florida down the wrong path and turns it purple. Let's make that bet.
0: We got a lot of bets going on here. Thank you for calling in, Linda.
2: I feel like I got lit up like a drug boat in the Caribbean there. That was rough.
0: Man, I felt like I was floating around out there in the ocean trying to wait for help, and Linda just flew right over. Actually, it's more you. It's like you were clinging to the refuge of Buck Island, and Linda just came by, and you were waving, asking for help, and she just zoomed in and took you out.
2: Yeah, like a U-boat machine gunning the survivors after bringing down a cargo vessel or something. That was rough.
0: I do love the passion. Light 'em up, Linda. What does she sleep, like 2.5 hours a night? She is on, like, she's like Trump. She's just always ready to go. Brad in Roanoke, Virginia. Beautiful area, Roanoke. What you got for us, Brad?
3: Hey, thanks for taking the call. Just wanted to throw this out there, see what you guys thought because of the absurdity with the WNBA. What if they say, sure, Royce, sure, Enos, you can try out, and then after tryouts they say, you didn't meet our standards, take a hike?
0: Thank you for the call. I don't think there's going to be a way to argue that guys who are the best basketball player, the first round NBA draft picks, will be the greatest players in the history of women's basketball. I'm not kidding. Both of these guys playing in a game at their current age could score 100 points. That they could wilt Chamberlain the WNBA almost overnight. So I don't think that's the standard. Again, do they do blood testing? Do they argue about estrogen levels? Do they try to get super scientific? Cool. I could see that being a debate that they try to follow.
2: To be fair to the caller, though, couldn't they just ignore the candidacy of these candidates and just say, because isn't it just they get to pick who they want to pick to show up?
0: I think it would be virtually impossible to argue that they did not collude if he is eligible for the draft. I think it would be virtually impossible to argue that this is not an antitrust violation because I don't think there's any way to argue that he's not one of the best players available that has declared for the draft.
2: Couldn't they just argue that? Isn't it in the eye of the beholder?
0: They could argue it. I think it would be hard to for them.
2: Clay, they're arguing that men and women don't have penises and vaginas. Like, I'm not sure this is the craziest argument they'd be making.
0: No, but I think a court would look at it and say, I think they're going to have to try to figure out a way that he's not eligible as opposed to let him go through the full draft and not be drafted. Remember, whether you like him or not, this is what Colin Kaepernick sued under and actually got a settlement from the NFL because he said, look, I'm good enough to play. And he sued and the NFL settled it. Let's see, quickly. Carrie, you agree with me. Tarpon Springs, Florida, fire away.
4: Yes, I totally agree with you. I was born and raised here in Florida. I'm 56 years old. I win Mets Byron Donalds in Newport Richey. I'm going to go see him again in Spring Hill next week. And although I have nothing at all against Jay Collins, he's, you know, a military man and he's great. Byron will, in fact, be the next governor of Florida.
0: Thank you for the call. We don't have anything against Jay Collins either. I want everybody sane to get elected in Florida. I went, you know, to a Jimmy Patronus's event in the Panhandle. He's a great congressman. I went to that event while I was down there. I spent a lot of time there. Final hour next.
5: Speaking truth and having fun. Clay Travis and Buck Sexton.
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17: Sunshine mixed with clouds at times this afternoon, with daytime highs approaching 80. Winds out of the northwest around 5 miles per hour. Partly cloudy skies again tonight. Lows dip down to about 58. Lots of sunshine tomorrow. High temperatures reach up to 80. And that's your forecast. I'm weatherology meteorologist Paul Frombly. Get the latest weather updates online at MinnesotaDailyWeather.com. Right now, 71.
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19: 70 deaths, a number that's been rising quickly in the past few hours.
20: The 7.4 magnitude quake hit the Chocó region of western Colombia. Deaths have been reported in cities including Pereira and Manizales. Buildings have collapsed in Quibdó and Cali, with residents and rescue workers trying to find anyone who might be trapped in the rubble.
19: Fox's Jonathan Savage. Secretary of State Marco Rubio posting the Trump administration stands ready to support the people of Colombia. ICE says all immigration enforcement agents will have body cameras by the end of this month.
21: The action follows the deadly shootings last month of two people, one in Maine and another in Texas, by ICE agents. Neither incident was caught on a body camera.
19: Fox's Grinnell Scott, the now former DHS secretary, had said the devices would be deployed as funding allowed after two deaths in Minnesota in January. The acting ICE director says the agency will only release body cam video if it doesn't affect investigations or agents' privacy. 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
25: 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A Hennepin County jury has convicted three men for the shooting death of 34-year-old Diego Antonio Gilbert outside of the Red Light Nation Embassy in Minneapolis. Victor Joseph Vasquez Rodriguez and Jose David Vasquez Rodriguez, ages 21 and 23, were found guilty of second-degree murder, while Rafael Joseph Rodriguez, 37, was convicted of two counts of aiding an offender. Incident occurred April 30th of last year when Gilbert and his girlfriend stopped their car to smoke. Vasquez Rodriguez brothers shot at Gilbert as he tried to escape and fell. Rafael drove the shooters away from the scene. The gunfire nearly hit Gilbert's small children inside the vehicle. Beltrami County Fair starts Wednesday. Beltrami Electric Cooperative's 86th annual meeting and night at the fair is Wednesday. Business meeting starts at 5 at the Maryland Shutter Country Stage, featuring free parking, golf cart shuttles, bucket truck rides, kids' duck pond, and a free grandstand concert afterwards. And tomorrow is the Minnesota primary election. Polls open from 7 a.m. to 8 p.m. tomorrow. Check the Minnesota Secretary of State's website to see what is on your ballot. These stories and more, MinnesotaDailyNews.com.
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17: Daytime highs approaching 80 this afternoon. Under overcast skies, northwest winds around 5 miles per hour. Lows level off around 58 tonight. Mainly cloudy skies expected. High temperatures reach up to 80 tomorrow. Sunshine mixed with clouds at times. And that's your forecast. I'm weatherology meteorologist Paul Trombley. Get the latest weather updates online at MinnesotaDailyWeather.com. Right now, 73.

0: Welcome back in, Clay and Buck. Appreciate all of you hanging out with us as we are rolling through the third hour of the program. Thank you to all of you listening on the 550-plus AM-FM satellite radio, as well as all of you, hello there, on YouTube who are watching in real time live. 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We added thousands of subscribers last week on the YouTube channel. Want to continue to grow that. Some of the videos popped last week, nearing 100,000 views. That's pretty impressive. 15 or 20,000 of you every day tuning in now that way. I think that's only going to continue to grow. We want to be everywhere for everyone. So click like and subscribe if you are on YouTube. Okay, a bunch of different things we want to dive into, Buck. We've been talking about the ridiculousness in the WNBA. Enes Kanter, Royce White, both former first-round NBA draft picks, have declared for the WNBA. We'll see what happens there. We've talked with Ron Johnson. We are scheduled. And he gave us some startling numbers that he says he has uncovered from Dr. Fauci's phone about miscarriage rates relating to COVID shots. That is from him. You can go check that out at the top of the last hour. We are scheduled to touch base with Byron Donalds at the bottom of the next hour. But, Buck, AOC in the news, two different elements of AOC in the news that I think are getting a lot of attention and worthy of discussion. And we're going to play a couple of these cuts for you, Buck. Let's start with the political aspect. AOC went on, I believe it was CNN, and basically said all of the crazy things that Democrats embraced from a woke perspective, all of them were just woke 1.0, and she kind of laughed and dismissed all of that as not being particularly relevant today, even though we have continued to fight, many of us have, against all of that insanity, have been attacked for fighting back against all of that insanity. Let's listen to AOC as she says that was just woke 1.0. Listen.
1: The Thanksgiving dust up. Mm-hmm. She says she doesn't, you know, still believe that. But the abolished prisons, abolished police, which is also positions that have been taken by a lot of the progressive

0: for what Woke 2 will be, and we can talk about that. And while we may think that it is absurd, it actually works to just laugh off something stupid that you said before, and everybody who voted for AOC before, they're not going to hold this against her in any way.
1: I said this on X this morning. I will repeat it for all of you. AOC is going to run, and she is going to be formidable. Now, that doesn't necessarily mean she'll be top of the ticket. She's only 36. 35 is the constitutional age requirement. So she could run for president. She's you know, able to. The big question now, Clay, is will the donors fund Kamala? The DNC has rigged the game, as you have pointed out aptly here, in favor of Kamala based on how the early primaries are set up, the order of them. So there's plenty of reason to believe that Kamala is going to not only run, which is sad for me, but also that she will be this time around actually a top tier candidate. That said, AOC is perfect for a VP slot. And I think that you're going to see a bunch of things come together with her. One, she has been for years moving more. She is not saying aggressive, angry things in the media. In the early days, a bit more. She says things about housing, about medical care, about affordability, about groceries. She's honing in on some of these issues where she sounds good to a lot of people when she says it. Another part of this, Clay, she's pretty. She would be the prettiest woman to have run for office as a Democrat presidential nominee. And I don't know. I mean, I
0: think she'd be the prettiest woman maybe to ever. Run for president ever.
1: Yeah. Okay.
0: I mean,
1: so she's good looking. For those, by the way, some of you are like, that doesn't matter. Really? The giant Kristi Noem fans out there. Some of you guys really being pretty doesn't matter. You didn't care about that at all. Yeah. Come on now. I see you. Being pretty
0: way,
1: helps.
0: You could also
1: in
0: just
1: politics.
0: Say JFK being really good looking. Think
1: yeah,
0: it kind of helped him. True it helps for, both directions.
1: True for guys too. A lot of people were like that Mitt Romney guy. Look at him. He looks like he's out of central casting to be the president. Whatever you think of him now. Point is this stuff all matters. And I think that AOC being she's good looking, she has improved her game, speaking off the cuff a little bit. Old clips of her where she sounds like an airhead and an imbecile. Everyone's already seen them, Clay. They're not going to hit with anything. And she was young. And I could write the whole script right now. She's going to be a major force for the Democrats in the 2028 election. And she's also a bit of a wake-up call to Republicans. The stuff she is talking about matters. She's not talking, you know, she's not into climate change right now. In this interview, Clay, it was all how do people afford groceries? How do people get, you know, be able to see a doctor and afford it? How do people afford housing? I understand you're going to tell me, Buck, she's a lunatic. We know that. You know that. But, Clay, the positioning right now is what matters. And I saw a very polished, very serious for who she is, AOC, in that ABC interview, which was also a cream puff interview, but still.
0: I would also add in, she is very good at appearing to be authentic. She is skilled on social media, and that ties in with the second thing that she is getting attention for. I think it's very personal. Anybody's decision to have a baby, to freeze eggs, all of these different things. But she did a video where she talked about the fact that she's freezing eggs. She's going to be, 37 years old in October. And this is getting a lot of attention, too. A lot of people are reacting to it. Let's play it. Cut 15.
2: You did have a personal announcement that you made. Tell me what it was and why you
3: said it. Yeah, you know, I think it's important for us to normalize these conversations, especially in this political environment. The Trump administration has...
2: Remind us what the announcement was.
3: Yeah, sure. So I have decided to start the process of freezing my eggs.
2: Yeah.
3: And in this political environment where this administration is denying reproductive care to women across the country, from abortion rights to the ability to carry out a healthy pregnancy, yeah. I think it's important for us as leaders to have these conversations and share these processes, especially for working women across the country, and normalize them.
0: Okay. So, Buck, I got to be honest. This is some Republicans are going to fall into this trap of attacking her over this. I think
1: yes.
0: It is moronic.
1: Yes.
0: I think that the perspective, like, I've got a bunch of takes on this. I'm curious what you say. You've you're

0: in the process of continuing to grow your family, I think my general take is if people want to have babies, we should be for it. If people want to have babies, I think a lot of people are going to attack her. It's a bad move. I think we should just be pro baby. Right?
1: Pro babies. Right. We're pro babies, pro people having babies, pro people being moms and dads, being parents, pro family formation, pro all of those things. And I will tell you this, and I know this actually from particularly from friends of mine and people in New York, including doctors. This is the first generation where women were really told by all of elite society, and I mean that by the university and, you know, all, by media, by everything, delay, delay, delay, it will be fine. Now, you can say women should have known better or whatever. I think that's pretty harsh because I think that, and I could speak to you about this. There's some doctors, there's even an article like I'm trying to call up the name of the author, but a lot of OBGYNs lied to women. I'm just going to tell you the truth. A lot of OBGYNs were scared of telling their female patients the truth, which is it is harder to have children as you get older, and IVF and all these things, put aside any religious or moral objection to it you may have, those things are challenging. They're expensive. There's no guarantees. A lot of women, Clay, and because I have so many friends, so many women who are going through this, but like I said, particularly on the New York side where I grew up, they were not told the truth about, you know, it'd be like if everyone tells you need to get, well, COVID vaccine is kind of an example of this, but, you know, if every doctor you know is saying, hey, every time you get a cold, you need to be taking antibiotic for just in case, which some doctors would do that. That's bad medical advice for the most part. I'm not a doctor taking my medical advice, but usually if you have a virus, you don't need it. But is it your fault? Is it your fault if you listen to doctors growing up who told you, who overprescribed antibiotics? Doctors did not tell. Now, you could say maybe the doctors didn't know, although I think that's playing a little fast and loose, because I think they did know. Doctors did not tell our generation, yours and mine, because we are the same generation as much as I like to make jokes about it. They did not tell them the truth about the realities of fertility, the realities of delaying family, and also what the science really says about freezing eggs and all these things. And so politically, it would be malpractice not to speak about this with care and sensitivity and maintaining a pro-family, pro-children message while you do it. That's my thing. People who are attacking AOC for this, I do not think they are being smart.
0: I agree with all of that. I would also say this ties in with the attempt, in my opinion, to androgenize American society. What they told women was, you can do the same thing as men. You can wait until you're 38 or 39 or 40. I'm telling you, and I think it's so important out there, men do have the luxury. Biologically, you can be a knucklehead in your 20s. You can be a knucklehead in your 30s. You can decide at 48 years old, hey, I want to get married and I want to have kids, and you can do it. Women don't have that luxury. And so, and by knucklehead might even be the wrong word too, right? You could be completely committed to your career. And if you work super hard, Buck, in your 20s and your 30s, and you work 80 hours a day, and then you look up at 42 and you think to yourself, boy, I built a really good career. Now I want to focus on having a family. There will be women lining up like crazy to get married to you and have babies way younger. Men have the luxury of being able to be committed to their career for decades without having to think about the biological clock. And they don't, a lot of people don't want to have that conversation with women. They say, you can have it all. Become a law professor. Become a doctor. Get your degree. Go to school for 20 years. They don't have that conversation with women because they're trying to make them think, oh, you can do exactly what men do.
1: I know women, Clay, who have had babies in their 20s. I know one in particular who was told by her doctor, don't tell anybody I'm telling you this because I have a room full of patients in their late 30s and you know, and early 40s out there, but you're actually having babies at the most biologically advantageous time. That is not passing judgment on women who have babies in their 30s and 40s. It is just saying, by the numbers, it is biologically more advantageous, higher percentage, less complication to have babies really in your 20s, you know, into your early 30s. But even in your early 30s, it starts, the numbers start to go against you. I wasn't told this. I'm a guy. It's a little bit different. But I didn't know as much about this. And I think a lot of people don't know. And basically society lied to people about it, I think, in a really systematic fashion. Clay, it reminds me a little bit. I was watching Mad Men with Carrie last night. You know, there's the first episode. We had never seen it, so we're watching it together. And the whole cigarettes are good for you thing.
0: Oh, yeah.
1: Look, if you choose to smoke, you choose to smoke. That's on you. But it's one thing when in the 1950s, your doctors are telling you cigarettes are good for you.
0: Your doctor might be smoking while you're in his office.
1: That's a little bit of a different situation than, you know all the risks and you choose to do it anyway. Okay, that's on you, free country. But I'm just saying with women and their fertility, the female empowerment, feminist movement, and including a lot of doctors in institutional medicine, they lied to women about the numbers and the reality. A lot of women are finding this out the hard way. It is very painful. It is very difficult when they find this out the hard way. And so AOC trying to, doing what she's doing. First of all, I mean, I don't want to pass judgment on what she's doing. I would think, maybe there's some reason, but generally I would say, why aren't you trying to have kids now? Why freeze your eggs for later? But, okay, she's doing what she's doing. I'm not passing judgment on it. But it's a tough thing for our generation. As you know, a lot of women wake up at 40 and they say, okay, now it's time to have kids. And they're told your geriatric pregnancy and your chance of having children naturally are very slim. That's what they're told. And some of them are really being told it for the first time by doctors who have been seeing them for many, many years.
0: We'll take your calls. We'll react to that. But again, I think both of those stories are in the major news cycle. And I think AOC demonstrating that she can grab the news cycle in a way that makes her compelling to a lot of people, whether you agree or disagree with her politics. We certainly disagree with it. Doesn't mean she's not a compelling candidate. 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
11: Daytime highs approaching 80 this afternoon. Under overcast skies, northwest winds around 5 miles per hour. Lows level off around 58 tonight. Mainly cloudy skies expected. High temperatures reach up to 80 tomorrow. Sunshine mixed with clouds at times. And that's your forecast. I'm weatherology meteorologist Paul Frombly. Get the latest weather updates online at MinnesotaDailyWeather.com. Right now, 73.
1: Welcome back in here to Clay and Buck. Important correction here from our listener Monty on the podcast. This is G Guys in Spokane, Washington. Hit this one.
12: Buck, it wasn't just trans surgery for illegal aliens. It was trans surgery for illegal alien inmates.
1: Good point. I knew I was missing something. I was like, wait, wasn't it was trans illegal taxpayer funded surgery for trans illegal prisoners? That's what it was. Amazing. It was the grand slam. You hit everything. By the way, Lisa from Utah also weighed in what we're just talking about. Play this one. This is H.
13: I'm a nurse in a fertility clinic, and it's sad because we are seeing more and more patients come that are in their late 30s or 40s trying to get pregnant, and they've waited, and then they find out it's too late. It's 10 times harder for them, and it's expensive. So, you know, I'm not going to fault AOC, but I just want to tell you that, yeah, what you're saying, everything is true. Thanks.
1: Yeah,
0: Buck, I would also point this out. A lot of women are going to say, I wanted to have babies in my 20s. There were no men that I could find to have babies with, which
1: that's a different issue. We could tell that's a separate thing from not understanding the biological numerical realities of waiting until later. I'll tell you the biggest. I think one of the biggest problems we have because of social media and people have unrealistic expectations of what a spouse is. That's a whole other thing. 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
21: News, I'm Roxanne Evans. Iran demanding major concessions before the Strait of Hormuz reopens.
22: Iran's Supreme National Security Council issued a statement calling on the United States to permanently end the war and compensate Iran for damages before the Strait would reopen. Iran's foreign minister says even if a deal is reached, it doesn't necessarily mean the Strait will stay open.
21: Fox's Trey Yingst. Israel rejecting key elements of a Gaza peace deal, calling for Hamas to disarm.
23: He also says a Palestinian state will not be established as long as he's prime minister.
21: Fox's Marianne Rafferty. A massive earthquake struck western Colombia. Dozens are confirmed dead. And candidates making a final push ahead of several primary races tomorrow, including in South Carolina, to replace the late Senator Lindsey Graham's seat. 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
11: Daytime highs approaching 80 this afternoon. Under overcast skies, northwest winds around 5 miles per hour. Lows level off around 58 tonight. Mainly cloudy skies expected. High temperatures reach up to 80 tomorrow. Sunshine mixed with clouds at times.
0: And that's your forecast. I'm weatherology meteorologist Paul Trombley. Get the latest weather updates online at MinnesotaDailyWeather.com. Right now, 73.
1: Welcome back in, Clay and Buck. Okay, the news that Senator Ron Johnson broke with us about miscarriages, about pregnancy, has now been released. Ron Johnson has released Dr. Fauci's text. I asked around a bit more. Another issue came up that you need to be aware of. Since many people have significant issues, this theoretically could be associated with miscarriage in the first trimester. Why does that matter? And Byron Donald's about to be with us. Just a couple of days after sending that private text message, Dr. Fauci said publicly, "We have found thus far no red flags about pregnant women." So privately, he's texting with all the top doctors, "Oh no, this could be a threat to pregnant women." Privately, he is saying, "We have found no red flags at all." Byron Donalds, governor, I believe, of Florida next. Now, the primary is Tuesday. All of you should get out and vote. Let's go right into the campaign going on. 8 days from now is going to be the primary. What are you seeing out there? I know early voting has already started. For people who are making their decision, why are you the guy, Congressman Donalds?
3: Well, it's good to be with you, and thanks, guys. I was on I-10. The signal out there can be tough sometimes. But in short, it's about the future of our state, protecting the Florida dream, taking on the affordability challenges when it comes to insurance and young people getting into housing. We want to reform the insurance markets of Florida from a regulatory side. Governor DeSantis did great work on the tort reform side. We think we could push down costs 20% in our state with regulatory reforms that are common sense need to be done. And I spent my career in the finance world and also chaired the Insurance and Banking Subcommittee, so I know what needs to be done. We can start working on that immediately as governor. But it's also about modernizing Florida's government. What most people don't know is if you're going to build single-family homes, 30% of that cost is government costs and government timelines and delays. Like, we have to streamline that process, get government out of the way to push down the cost of construction, which directly impacts housing affordability, home affordability, helping young people get into the game, and also further decreasing insurance costs on the other side of that ledger. So my career in finance and banking, coupled with the fact that I have one of the most conservative voting records in all of America, whether it was my time, obviously, in D.C., my time in the State House, you check anybody who measures this stuff, I'm one of the most conservative members in America. That's the type of leadership and pedigree that the state's going to need to lead us into the future to challenge and take on the risks that are facing Florida, even though we're the best state in the country.
4: Governor, I got to stop doing that. Byron, thank you for being here. Soon to be governor. Tell us about where you stand and how you feel about the property tax issue. Obviously, that was getting a lot of conversation going into this election cycle. There was an effort to perhaps even get rid of property tax in Florida. I am sympathetic to the argument that there is a that there's something fundamentally wrong with you can never really own your home and the government can take it from you unless you keep paying the government forever. But it seems like there are some numerical realities that has run up against in Florida. What can you tell us about that?
3: Well, I mean, first, look, I support the amendment primarily because the people of Florida are not piggy banks for government. We've seen property taxes double in our state the last 6 years, and a lot of these local governments did not go to what we call a rollback rate, which is decreasing the millage even though property values were rising. They didn't do that. They collected way more in property taxes, and so now people are strapped. And so, again, government has to restrain itself. Look, I know what's happening at the grocery store. Prices are a little bit higher. We're trying to still work our way out of the Biden inflation that wrecked this economy. But if government just doesn't do anything, doesn't change its practices, and then you let the cost of construction increase, you let the cost of taxes increase on our citizens, you're pricing them out too. So I support the amendment. We'll see what the voters do. And my commitment to Florida is whether it passes or whether it fails, we are going to bring this whole thing back for a much more detailed review through the Tax and Budget Reform Commission, which is in Florida's constitution. We sit this commission every 20 years, and it's time to modernize our taxing system in our state and also have recommendations on how to fully repeal homestead property taxes. And if we can't do that, then actually getting seniors on fixed income and working families off the tax rolls in our state. There's ways to do this. We want to be focused and really intentional on how you balance public safety and the need of services on a local level with the serious tax reform that Floridians are looking for and that they need.
1: Congressman Byron Donald's with us. I know that you're a big sports fan, and you have to be pulling your hair out like the vast majority of people out there listening to us have been for the past couple of weeks. The WNBA players and coaches, many of them have said that men who identify as women are just as much women as the women that are in the league now. Since that point, Enos Kanter and Royce White, two former first-round NBA draft picks, have declared for the WNBA draft. How crazy is this, and how much of it is just a cultural failure for Democrats to connect with normal people? What's your take on all this?
3: It's a cultural failure of Democrats, and you have the WNBA that is failing American culture. They're failing women. This is not a complicated subject. This isn't hard. And the fact that you now have the parity of Enos and Royce declaring for their draft, and you notice that the WNBA didn't really say anything about it, because the second they do, then they know the jig is up. This is Democrat policy. The Democrats have long wanted this. They still want it today. Listen, the prohibitive favorite to be the Democrat nominee is David Jolly. David Jolly still thinks it's okay for boys to be in girls' sports. I mean, how sick is that? You cannot essentially allow people to have these kind of viewpoints that are against American culture, against human. I mean, this is about basic science. Men are bigger, stronger, and faster. That's just a fact. And the fact that the WNBA doesn't listen to Sophie Cunningham when she's right, and then listening to the radicals in the Democrat Party and the DSA movement and people who still deny science is insane to me. And I think this is to the detriment of the WNBA. Just let the women have their league. Let them have their sports. That's okay. But to not just accept reality and admit the truth because you're concerned about the political pushback from the radical Democratic left demonstrates that the WNBA needs to get with reality.
4: Talking to Congressman Byron Donalds right now, running for governor of Florida. Congressman, also, you have Donald Trump's endorsement in this, and there would be some overlap where he would still be president while you were governor, but then he would be likely a Florida resident after his second term expires. You would still be in that governor's chair. You would have a very well-known, very influential resident, among others, here in Florida. Is it your plan? Do you think that you would continue contact with President Trump so that he could advise and sort of be a voice for MAGA here in Florida? And, of course, that can have reverberations across the country.
3: Of course. Listen, President Trump has now served as president in two administrations. He's done a great job in both of them. To be able to pick his brain on the things that he's seen as being president of the United States, that's just information anybody would want to be able to take advantage of. So, of course, and you know, obviously him, Governor DeSantis has done a great job in our state. Rick Scott was a great governor to our state, and I still take time to talk with him. I would be looking forward to having those conversations and really being able to talk to them about the experiences they had. Because at the end of the day, look, put all the politics aside. It's about what's doing the best thing on behalf of your people. And so you really want to make sure that you're looking at all policies and all decisions through the right lens and being able to rely on people who've had to sit in that chair or make some of those crucial decisions is just important to be able to help you do that on behalf of the people of Florida.
1: Byron Donald's with us now, Congressman. The primary is Tuesday of next week, 8 days from now in Florida on the Republican and the Democrat side. For people out there who, I think many of them, say Ron DeSantis did a great job. He turned Florida from a purple state to a red state. How do you make Florida even redder? And what would you say to people who say, oh, I'm concerned? We had a caller who said, oh, I'm concerned that Byron Donald's will not keep Florida on the same trajectory to remain red and become even redder?
3: Well, a couple things. Number one, standards have to remain the same. Law and order will be the standard in Florida going forward. We support our law enforcement. If you can't keep people safe, you can't have anything else. Number two, my background. Like I said, I spent 17 years in the financial industry before politics. I'm the only person running for governor who actually has an economics and a business background, really important for managing and balancing our future economy while also making sure we are continued to follow common sense conservative principles. But number three, I got into politics through the Tea Party movement back in 2009. I was on the board of the Naples Tea Party. I've always been in the conservative movement. I'm somebody who reveres the Constitution. I'm a member of House Freedom Caucus right now, the same way Governor DeSantis was a member of House Freedom Caucus when he was Congressman DeSantis. So I would say to Republican voters in our state who want to know that we're going to keep going the same way, if you look at any vote I've ever taken, it's always been about protecting the Constitution, protecting constitutional rights, supporting our men and women in blue, and making sure that common sense policy reigns in our state and in the United States of America.
4: Congressman Byron Donalds, guys, he's running for Florida governor. I got to go vote myself down here, Clay, as a Florida resident, so I got to get that done. And Byron, all the best to you. Thank you for giving us the call back with the strong connection there. We just wanted everyone to hear your voice and hear what you have to say. So we appreciate you making that happen. Best of luck to you. And I have a feeling we'll be talking to you again real soon.
3: Listen, appreciate it, guys. You guys take it easy.
1: That's Congressman Byron Donalds. Go vote Tuesday of next week. And I think early voting is underway right now in the state of Florida. 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
0: Daytime highs approaching 80 this afternoon. Under overcast skies, northwest winds around 5 miles per hour. Lows level off around 58 tonight. Mainly cloudy skies expected. High temperatures reach up to 80 tomorrow. Sunshine mixed with clouds at times. And that's your forecast. I'm weatherology meteorologist Paul Frombly. Get the latest weather updates online at MinnesotaDailyWeather.com. Right now, 73.

0: Welcome back in here to Clay and Buck. We're closing up shop, but I want to remind you to go subscribe to the YouTube channel for Clay and Buck. It's fantastic. Some people are saying the greatest new YouTube channel on all of YouTube. And we have a live stream going there. We'll even pop into the chat sometimes and say hi. And we want the youth of America who are on YouTube to be able to see us as well. So that's a great place to go. Check that out. And Clay, we have a very interesting email, but I'm going to let you handle this because you actually did the American dream thing of getting married, having kids, and then making a whole boatload of money later, not waiting until before. And VIP email from Matt, what if a man is not financially ready to have a family? How can he pay the bills, especially here in the U.S. where it has become so expensive?
1: My advice is the best thing you can do as a man is have a family that you are working hard to provide for, because I believe that men are put on earth to provide and protect. And if men are not providing and protecting, I don't think that you can achieve your utmost level of success. And I think there are a lot of men out there that will acknowledge that their life did not come into focus and fruition for them until they had a family to provide and protect for. And I think that you are being incredibly responsible saying, hey, I'm worried about the financial aspects of taking care of a family. I can say from my own experience, that's part of having to be the head of a household. You are going to have to struggle, and you're going to have to work harder than you will work if you are single. There's a reason why the most reliable employees are married men. It's because you're going to put more on your shoulders. You're going to be more productive. You're going to be a more effective version of yourself when you have a family that you are protecting and providing for. I just deeply believe that. And so a lot of guys who are sitting around saying, I'm waiting for the perfect moment. Well, that time might never come, and it doesn't happen. And by the way, I would say this for moms too. I think there are a lot of women out there, Buck, we could do a whole show. Maybe we should just do a whole show on women waiting for the perfect man, and the perfect man never comes along, right? In their mind. And they pass on 10, 12, 15 really good options because he's not Mr. Right. And then you're looking around and you're saying, boy, you're getting on Instagram and you're looking up his life and now he's got kids and you're thinking to yourself, why did I not end up with this guy? I think that perfection is the enemy of good in all facets of life. Good is a great outcome. And yeah. So, I mean, we should probably do a whole show on this, Buck, because you've seen it. Highly successful women in New York City who just keep waiting, and then the guy's never there, and then suddenly they look around and they're 40 and single.
0: Yeah, I feel like Julia Roberts in Pretty Woman when she says, big mistake. It's like, any girl who ever didn't go on a second date with me, Clay, big mistake. Missed out big time. You got married at like 24, so you weren't really in the game that long, but yeah.
1: I was 25 when I got married. So I was a young guy, especially relatively speaking now when men get married at like 35.
0: Some of them. Yeah, that's young in New York.
1: Yeah.
0: I was 40 years old when I got married. I don't recommend, by the way, waiting forever for everything because you never know. We could be hit by an asteroid tomorrow.
2: Speaking truth and having fun. Clay Travis and Buck Sexton.
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4: In honor of the 343 members of the New York City Fire Department who made the ultimate sacrifice on 9/11, the foundation is delivering the same number of mortgage-free homes to heroes and their families while continuing their efforts to eradicate veteran homelessness.
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10: Daytime highs approaching 80 this afternoon under overcast skies. Northwest winds around 5 miles per hour. Lows level off around 58 tonight. Mainly cloudy skies expected. High temperatures reach up to 80 tomorrow. Sunshine mixed with clouds at times. And that's your forecast. I'm weatherology meteorologist Paul Trombley. Get the latest weather updates online at MinnesotaDailyWeather.com. Right now, 73.
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12: Properly, you're seeing some questions right there about particular types of vaccines. Remember, this is from Moderna, and they just wanted to get to the bottom of some of this. And don't forget that they then sent a criminal referral to the Department of Justice on behalf of that committee, did not pass it through the entire Senate, but sent it down to DOJ.
13: An attorney for Fauci has accused Senator Rand Paul in particular of having a personal vendetta against the doctor. Meantime, President Trump set to sign an executive order calling for revamped childhood vaccine recommendations, aiming to space them out.
14: Effective immediately, my administration is recognizing gold standard childhood vaccine recommendations for only 11 core vaccinations against the most serious and dangerous diseases, along with the MMR, which hopefully will be split up.
13: That's the measles, mumps, rubella vaccine. The president speaking moments ago in the Oval Office, where also Todd Blanche has just been sworn in as Attorney General. 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
20: 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That ends at 6:15 Thursday night. 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Bemidji man, 20-year-old Sean Gotchi, injured in a one-vehicle crash in Cass County, drove off State Highway 6, hitting a driveway and a sign before stopping in a ditch, taken to Reamer Hospital with non-life-threatening injuries, was wearing a seatbelt, and alcohol was not involved in that crash. These stories and more, MinnesotaDailyNews.com.
21: The only way to stop the wave of lunacy in the Democrat Party is to vote. Conservatives, Republicans, and independents, you must vote. And your first opportunity to vote in this important 2026 election cycle is the August 11th primary. Whether you're voting early or on primary election day, please vote for these Republican-endorsed candidates. Adam Swarzey for U.S. Senate, Nate George for State Auditor, and Pete Stauber for U.S. House District 8. 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
10: Daytime highs approaching 80 this afternoon. Under mainly cloudy skies, winds out of the northwest, around 5 miles per hour. Mainly cloudy skies expected again. Tonight, lows level off around 58. Sunshine mixed with clouds at times. Tomorrow, daytime highs approaching 80. That's your forecast. I'm weatherology meteorologist Paul Trombley. Get the latest weather updates online at MinnesotaDailyWeather.com. Right now, it's 74 degrees.
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0: I will not support hacks, hacks in the Democratic Party who have led us to this Waterloo.
1: Well, as you well know, ICE has nothing to do with the southern border. 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
2: Well, that's not much of a choice. 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
3: Freedom is back in style. 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
5: All right, thank you, Scott Shannon. Thanks to all of you for being with us. Happy Monday, if there is such a thing. 800-941-SEAN is our number if you want to be a part of the program. I got a lot of ground to cover. We're 85 days away from the most important midterm election in our lifetime. But we're having this big discussion, and we're going to do a segment on it coming up later in the program today about the WNBA and what's going on there. You have now one, two, three people that we know of. We have Enes Kanter Freedom, Royce White, who played a season in the NBA. And now we have a third person who will join us later in the program, whose name is Adam Francisco. He's a comedian, but he says he can dunk the basketball, and he's like 5'10". I'm 6 feet tall. I can't dunk the basketball. By the way, how come people say to me, you look younger in person, Hannity, you look skinnier in person? I was out with my daughter this weekend, and, you know, you look taller in person. What is that? How am I supposed to take that, Linda? What does that mean?
6: Well, it's hard to tell how tall somebody is when they're sitting down, so I get that.
5: I mean, I've done enough walking talks over the years, I guess. I don't know. Maybe it's when you're next to Trump. Trump's like 6'4", I think.
6: He's a tall dude.
5: He's a tall, well, you know, who's really tall is his son, Baron, who's a great kid. I love him. He's awesome. Smart as a whip. So smart. Anyway, so it's sad to watch the WNBA. Now, the WNBA really got going and got attention when Caitlin Clark, who was an amazing shooter, I mean, I was just so spectacular. She could be 10 feet behind the three-point line and hit, you know, shot after shot after shot, and nobody's expecting it. Or she then just, if somebody plays it close to her, just drive past them and, you know, feed it off to somebody else or go up for the layup, whatever it happens to be. It's just sad to watch what is happening. And now you have these three biological men that are now applying to be eligible for the 2027 draft. And then you got this whole other controversy with Sophie Cunningham. Sophie Cunningham says, I hate nobody. I'm speaking out of love. I believe love is my first, you know, calling in life. But I do feel very passionate about the right to

0: slammed Sophie Cunningham. It was crazy. Now, she got what they call in the WNBA a flagrant two foul, meaning it was done on purpose. And that means she got kicked out of the game for the rest of the game. You know, Cunningham was bleeding, but, you know, could have had her neck ripped off. It could have been a serious permanent injury. And so you have this conflict going on. And because the league won't take a stand, you know, it's kind of unbelievable to me that they, you know, have learned nothing from if you go woke, you go broke. And then as soon as Carrington gets off the court, she puts on X, white privilege, because Sophie Cunningham happens to be white. I don't think there's any white privilege here. Anybody with a brain, you know, could see that this was done on purpose. She had a free lane for a layup. If you watch the NBA at any point, at that point, it's not worth the foul unless you have a foul to give away. And maybe it's late in the game and you don't want somebody to, you'd rather somebody go to the free throw line because they suck at free throws. But this was, you know, she had a free opening to the lane. She comes in behind, just slams her so hard. It is definitely, was definitely in my mind watching it, an intentional hit. And I think that the referees in the game made the right call, saying, you know, upgrading this foul to a flagrant two and ejecting Carrington from the game. I mean, she hit her mouth and neck and just ripped the side of her neck off. Now, by the way, to Cunningham, Sophie Cunningham's credit, she did hit the layup. You've seen the video, right, Linda?
1: I have indeed.
0: I mean, it's unbelievable. And then now we got a worse part of this. And that is that, you know, there is a coach by the name of Stephanie White. And Stephanie White, who is Sophie Cunningham's coach, did not defend her player against this flagrant foul ejection and didn't stand up for her player. If I was Sophie Cunningham, I'd say, I'm out. I'd go to the owner of the Indiana Fever and say, my coach isn't going to defend me on such a flagrant foul. I am out of here. Trade me, get rid of me, because she's such a good player. A lot of teams, I'm sure, would want to pick her up. You know, and the coach then, you know, well, Cunningham said clearly, I it was totally unnecessary. I've never spoken to her, have no beef with her. But I guess she has some pent up stuff and, you know, and anyway, but then her coach said, you know, yeah, I mean, look, it was a hard foul, but I don't think that it was intentionally done. It came out to get, you know, her across the neck like she did, but it didn't happen, and I thought it was the right call. All right, so you think it's a flagrant two foul to get kicked out of the game, but you won't stand up for your own player. Let me tell you the rule in life. You stand up for your players if you're a good coach. You just do, and especially when they're being wronged in such an unbelievable way. And, you know, I think it's hilarious. Now the WNBA is in a quandary, dilemma sort of thing, and they have no idea what to do next. And the WNBA commissioner is sending out these politically correct messages. I know many of you have received questions in recent weeks regarding transgender athlete participation in women's basketball. By the way, Enes Kanter Freedom, Royce White, all they have to do is say they identify as a woman. There's nothing else that they have to do. And she said, I expect this topic will continue to receive significant attention. That now has been leaked to the press. I wanted to reach out and share how we are approaching these conversations at the league office. And thank you, all of you who have responded to questions from the media with thoughtfulness and professionalism.
2: We recognize that this is a complex
0: and nuanced topic. I don't see anything complex about it. There are biological differences between men and women. This is what I don't understand about six-gender Tellerico. This is what I don't understand with non-binary Tellerico. Or, you know, Tellerico championing the rights of biological men to play women's sports. Or Tellerico, you know, championing the rights of biological men to have access to abortion. I'm having a hard time. I didn't know that any biological man could have an abortion. I don't know what the other four genders, I don't know what the hell he's talking about. And I hope the people in Texas are aware of how nuts, you know, Tellerico is. So anyway, what do you mean that this debate is nuanced?

0: balanced. I'm having a hard time understanding that. I can't believe it. Then you've got this memo coming, you know, the same day the two former NBA pros, Enes Kanter, Freedom First, and then Royce White, said they want to now declare for the 2027 WNBA draft. And then you have my friend and colleague, Clay Travis. He's offered $10 million to last year's WNBA championship team, which is out of Vegas, to play the high school boys team of their choice. So far, I checked in with him. He hasn't heard a peep out of anybody. Not a yay, not a nay, not a we'll do it for $20 million, nothing. If they, you know, really believe in this ideology that there's no difference between men and women, then let, you know, take the $10 million bucks. I can give you 10 million reasons why they should do it. It's crazy. You know, then the WNBA has a Players Association. They also released a statement on social media that emphasized diversity, inclusion. The group will not be used as political pawns. We embrace justice, equality, diversity, and inclusion. Those are the values that unite this union and allow it to protect women's sports while creating transformational change. Hate, abuse, demonization of any person or group of people, including transgender people, only fuel fear, division, and harm. We will continue to have hard conversations, but we will not be used as political pawns. They've already made themselves a political pawn in this. They're the ones that have gone woke, learned nothing from Bud Light and Dylan Mulvaney and that controversy. And so now the WNBA is facing a discipline dilemma after Carrington's white privilege post after this flagrant two foul. You know, I think a lot of people are right in their observation that at a minimum she should be suspended for the rest of the year. At a minimum, probably even longer. Some are even saying that she should be banned from the league. I'm not sure. You know, they're going to have to figure that out. You know, it was interesting. We had James Uttmeyer on. He was the first attorney general. He's out of my free state of Florida, talking about the Fauci memos. By the way, new memos out today about the second shot put, you know, theoretically, Fauci wrote, and now it was released today, quote, theoretically, could cause a pregnant woman to lose her child. I mean, oh, maybe you should have told us that at the time. Maybe you had a duty to tell us at the time. Just like all the other emails and all the other text messages that you were telling the people you were sending them to. Oh, by the way, as soon as you read this, delete it immediately. Knowing damn well that money from the NIH went to the EcoHealth Alliance, went to the Wuhan Virology Lab, knowing that coronavirus and gain-of-function research took place there. They didn't care. Well, anyway, now James Uttmeyer, he was the one that went after Fauci first for state charges, and there's a state investigation going on. Now you have James Uttmeyer threatening assault charges. He said, look, he threatened the WNBA players. He's willing to charge them with assault and battery if they dare clobber Sophie Cunningham in his jurisdiction. Look, I might take a little issue with this, and I think James is an unbelievable attorney general, only because I love hockey. And in hockey, I mean, I love fighting. I'm not going to lie. I'm not going to sit here and be a phony and tell you I don't like hockey fights. I think they're the best. And if you ever took that out of the game, it would be a huge mistake. I think even Linda likes hockey fighting. Linda likes to fight with me, so, you know, over anything, just to aggravate me. The reason, you know, one of the reasons I'm definitely talking about this topic is because I know this topic triggers Linda on a level that I can't even describe, which maybe we'll get into later in the program today when we do, you know, a whole segment on this. Does this trigger you, this topic? It does, doesn't it?
1: It does, actually, yes, very much so.
0: When you say trigger, what do you mean by that?
1: I mean that I am incensed with extreme rage with words I'm not allowed to say under FCC violation. That's what I mean.
0: You have a problem with those words. You know, remember.
1: I don't have a problem with them. We get along just fine. I just know when I can and can't.
0: And the words get along just fine. How many times did you attempt in your life to give up cursing for Lent and failed spectacularly?
1: We don't need to talk about that because I don't do it anymore.
0: No, I'm asking a question. Now, please answer it.
1: A lot of times. Like a lot.
0: Like 20?
1: Yeah, probably.
0: 30? Maybe
1: no,
0: more?
1: No, not that many.
0: Over 20?
1: No. I would say, yeah.
0: You'd say 20, 25, somewhere in that range.
1: I think it's much better now. I've lessened it because a lot of times now I just
0: Excuse me. No, fake news.
1: Yeah.
0: Not true.
1: Once I had kids, it was over. I can't curse as much. It's just a fact of life. My kids think I'm Mary Poppins.
0: Jason, do you believe that?
1: Jason knows. He's heard me in front of my kids.
0: Jason, do you believe that? Stop trying to influence the team. Let him answer
2: for
0: himself.
2: I'm sorry. I influence the team? I don't know who the hell you think I am.
0: No, I'm saying she influenced you. She's trying to influence you from saying the truth.
2: Oh, no, I don't believe a word of it. Not a word of it.
0: Not a word. Katie, you believe a word of it?
3: Listen, she is very sweet until she gets mad, and then that's a whole other story.
1: Thank you, Katie. Thank you.
0: Oh, so she does have a problem with it.
1: Yeah, I'm nice until I'm not. That's all.
3: Exactly.
1: Nice until I'm not.
0: Okay. 20 years of failing and then say, well, I'm going to give up chocolate instead.
1: I wouldn't say I was failing. I was trying and not successful. It's a stark difference.
0: All right. 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
12: North Country weather.
13: Daytime highs approaching 80 this afternoon. Under mainly cloudy skies, winds out of the northwest around 5 miles per hour. Mainly cloudy skies expected again tonight. Lows level off around 58. Sunshine mixed with clouds at times tomorrow. Daytime highs approaching 80. That's your forecast. I'm weatherology meteorologist Paul Trombley. Get the latest weather updates online at MinnesotaDailyWeather.com. Right now, it's 74 degrees.
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0: You know, I know a surefire way to make Linda curse her head off. If I spent the rest of the show challenging Linda to have to listen to me praising Anthony Fauci, it just revealed that, they're theoretically women with that are pregnant could lose their babies if they get the shot. And he didn't tell us. He didn't tell women. It's unbelievable. If I do that and I started praising this guy, which I never could, I guarantee she would lose her mind. Absolutely lose it. All right, we got a lot coming up. We are 85 days away from the most important midterm in your lifetime. 85 days away. And if you do not understand the urgency of this moment, you need
6: to
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0: these candidates
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0: are
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0: that bad. And they
6: 3.
0: So want to change this country so dramatically, it's that bad.
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9: 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Bemidji man, 20-year-old Sean Gotchi, injured in a one-vehicle crash in Cass County, drove off State Highway 6, hitting a driveway and a sign before stopping in a ditch, taken to Reamer Hospital with non-life-threatening injuries, was wearing a seatbelt, and alcohol was not involved in that crash. These stories and more, MinnesotaDailyNews.com.
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11: Daytime highs approaching 80 this afternoon, under mainly cloudy skies, winds out of the northwest, around 5 miles per hour. Mainly cloudy skies expected again tonight. Lows level off around 58. Sunshine mixed with clouds at times tomorrow. Daytime highs approaching 80. That's your forecast. I'm weatherology meteorologist Paul Trombley. Get the latest weather updates online at MinnesotaDailyWeather.com. Right now, it's 74 degrees.
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13: All right, 25 till the top of the hour, 800-941-SEAN is our number. 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You know, I look at the news every day, and I just shake my head. I honestly never thought we'd be discussing the insanity of this world we live in. Kamala complaining the Save America Act would require people to check notes, show proof of who they are. I can't believe this is real, she says. I'm like, what is wrong with you? Now you got, you know, Zoran, Marxist, commie, Mamdani. You know, he's creating a new government-run program. It's called Parents Night Out Pilot Program. Bring your kids to the park, and the government will watch your children for free. Geez, as if we're not indoctrinating our kids enough by sending them to government schools. Michigan candidate, we have a lot to say about him today, Abdul El Sayed, has a phobia of white truck drivers in rural Michigan. Okay, this is a great crop of candidates they got. Then you got resurfaced video, not from long ago, just 2023, showing, you know, James Telefrico, six-gender, God is non-binary, vegan campaign, no drilling, the guy that is championing the rights of men to play women's sports and the rights of biological men to have access to abortion services, which I don't know why, and, you know, the same guy that, you know, believes God is non-binary. I don't know what this is. Christianity is just another word for causing trouble, he said. Oh, thought this was supposed to be, you know, I really don't understand it. By the way, we'll get to AOC in a minute. She did start the process of freezing her eggs. Why do I think that's TMI? Too much information. You know, I think it's badass. I'm if that's what she wants to do, I'm a believer in freedom. She can do whatever she wants. Interestingly, and my theory has been all along that AOC is the real leader of the Democratic Party. I've been saying it longer, I think, than anybody. And saying that she, you know, when Nancy Pelosi was speaker, that she was the real speaker, that Pelosi was speaker in name only. AOC, and I've been saying this whole fight the oligarchy tour had a much deeper purpose than we knew at the time. And that is Bernie Sanders, Grandpa Bernie, too old to run for president himself, is handing the baton, the mantle, to AOC to run. She's now running in first in this last New Hampshire poll. AOC has commented on Francesca Hung's old tweets calling for the abolishment of prisons and police. Oh, just woke one was crazy. We didn't mean any of that. I'm like, really? Okay. There was a sad story I saw. I don't know if you saw this, Linda. Colin Rugg posted this. Man receives a postcard in the mail from his now deceased parents 26 years after they sent it to him. The guy says he was never able to give his father a proper goodbye because of COVID. I mean, we're learning all these, you know, new details on what Fauci knew. Well, theoretically, yeah, a woman gets the shot, she can lose her baby. Why didn't he tell that to the American people? Like everything else that he's done. He said, anyway, this guy, 26 years old, this postcard. This was to me almost a postcard from heaven. It was sent by his parents from Copenhagen 26 years ago. He says he spoke to the mail carrier, who thinks the postcard may have fallen under a cabinet and had been sitting there the entire time, all these years. They must have found it recently. Guy still lives at the same address. Let's go ahead and send it to him. I mean, just sad to me what they did to these families during COVID. It's just so sad. I love watching Spanberger getting booed this weekend. It turns out, you know, when you break your campaign promises, and she never ran on what she really believes, she just hid it from everybody, and now she's implementing everything. She can only run for one term anyway. She can't run for two consecutive terms. Apparently this tape, Hassan Piker, did we get this tape, Linda? Yeah, kill them. Kill those MFers and murder those MFers in the street and let the streets soak in their red effing red capitalist blood, dude. Did you see that one?
14: I sure did.
13: I don't know. Yeah, do we have that? I guess we can't play it, can we? What good is it? You know, but AOC on her 2020 support for defunding the police during lockdown, of course, rhetoric in that time is not rhetoric that we would use today. No, she's just getting a little more political savvy. Grandpa Bernie, she's not supporting Francesca Hung. Well, why is that? Because Grandpa Bernie's not supporting Francesca Hung. I'm telling you, my theory is not wrong here. The DSA co-chair saying that on October the 8th, now, Israel has a population of just under 9 million people, and they're in a fight for their survival. October 7, 2023, if you compare their population to ours, it's the equivalent of over 40,000 Americans dead in a day. Never mind the kidnapping, the rape, the torture, the beheadings that took place, all on tape. And now the head of the co-chair of the DNC defending her members' decision to support Hamas. As a matter of fact, her name is Megan Romer. And anyway, told the New Yorker in an interview that she probably would have joined an anti-Israel rally in New York City the day after October 7, 2023, the day after the terrorist group, they are a terrorist group designated so, Hamas, that calls for the destruction of Israel and their invasion of Israel, had she lived in New York City. And she was, I guess, being interviewed by the New Yorker. Wow. That is breathtaking to me. This is how crazy, you know, the Democrats, liberals are today. Longtime former DSA organizer is vowed to do everything in his power to help repeat Republican Senate candidate Mike Rogers, or help Mike Rogers, rather, defeat Abdul El Sayed. Guy's name is Jake Altman. He was in an interview with the Free Press, and that he says El Sayed's rise represented a dangerous takeover of the Democratic Party by a pro-communist, pro-terrorist faction. These are his words, not mine. Altman, who was an activist for the DSA for almost a decade, said that he would never support
15: the
13: any
15: Northland's
13: Democrat
15: talk
13: who backed
15: El Sayed.
13: And
15: talk he said, radio,
13: I'm nervous.
15: AM 1360,
13: I'm going to do everything
15: FM
13: I can do to help Mike Rogers get elected. Mike Rogers, you know, service in the military, in war zones, you know, intelligence committee. I mean, this guy's got impeccable credentials. I hope he wins. I hope the people of Michigan are smart enough not to go with this lunatic best friend of Hassan Piker. I'm going to do everything I can to help Mike Rogers get elected. He said he was going to want to, quote, stop these people who are willing to run a racket and a ticket with explicitly pro-Hezbollah people who are willing to give political cover to terrorists. This guy was on the inside, who are willing to sympathize with terrorists, who are willing to sit in a room and pal around with Maoists, people who worship a guy who murdered tens of millions of people. He said, these are not people you should be idolizing. I'm not going to support any Democrat who's willing to back El Sayed. By the way, that sentiment is growing. All right, not only did AOC, you know, reveal she's freezing her eggs, too much information for me, but she shrugs off this past defund the police comments. Now, this is a strategy, the Spanberger strategy. Hide who you are because polling shows it's not resonating with the American people. Oh, no, that was woke one was just crazy, even though we all stated it. That is to just hide who they really are to make them more electable. And as I just told you, AOC declined to endorse the Democratic frontrunner in the gubernatorial primary, I think takes place tomorrow, and that's Francesca Hung. And anyway, who leads the pack by over 20 points, I don't think she really needs AOC's endorsement. I haven't endorsed in the race. My focus has been on winning back Congress, winning back the House, positioning ourselves to have the best possible chance to win the Senate. Bernie Sanders also declined. I think this is now, they realize these endorsements are nearly killed with they nearly killed off El Sayed. But anyway, you know, and then, by the way, you know, add to the list of Democrats getting nervous. Now, you got Carville. You have Van Jones. You have Joe Manchin. You have John Fetterman, the only elected one. Bill Maher. You have Mark Penn. You know, the list is getting long. Now, apparently, Liberal Joe is erupting at Democrats in this broadside, screaming at party leaders for allowing its most controversial voices to become an electoral liability because leaders were too woke to call out the obvious.
16: This is about Democrats once again fumbling the football on the 2-yard line when they have a chance to make great gains, but being so woke, I don't know if you want to call it woke one, woke two, or woke three, but being too woke to call out the obvious. I swear to God, it's crazy.
13: Okay. If he really believed this, he would have been saying it months ago, but he's not. And he's just realizing, this whole thing's going to blow up. You know, James Carville being told by Bernie Sanders, go form your own party. This is our party now. And Carville warning Democrats that progressive candidates could jeopardize the party's chances with African-American voters. And he joined Donnie Deutsch on some podcast that he does where he trashed Democratic socialists and progressive Democrats. And both of them agreed that black voters do not support progressive and far left candidates. Carville said he believes that Democrats will have a stunningly good nominee for 2028. Yeah, AOC. Bill Maher says Democrats need to accept whiteness is not a disease. Unbelievable. Hillary Clinton, she's another one that's been out there warning that, you know, Republicans are going to be very effective in attacking this insanity of the DSA. And all these candidates. Now, if you think this is not real, since 2019, 250 DSA candidates have been elected. That's a lot. And, you know, now we'll have well over 40 on the ballot this year alone in very high positions, including the U.S. Senate. The lunatic in Maine that throws bottles at women, according to reports. Then you got six gender Tellerico. Then you got El Sayed, Hassan Piker's BFF. And... but, you know, the DSA co-chair's remarks on taxing Americans, they're not going to go over particularly well. You know, but remember what the agenda is. Abolish the Senate, presidency, Supreme Court, ICE, borders, prisons, defund the Pentagon, mass amnesty. I mean, you know, we're trying to wake people up to this. Now, historically, people don't really pay close attention to a midterm until after Labor Day. It's too late. Early voting begins. My advice to Republicans is start spending money. Do it as quickly as possible. David Marcus says, don't blame conservatives. It was the left that canceled Hassan Piker. Whoopsie daisy. I'm not canceling anybody. I've never called for anyone to be fired, canceled, boycotted. Let everybody speak. Then let people make up their own mind. You don't have to listen to anything or anybody. You know, we have to earn your trust every single day. A Colorado socialist candidate called 9/11 terror attacks, inevitable. This is Malat Kiros, another DSA person. I mean, it's a never-ending flow of madness, as far as I'm concerned. I mean, this should be making Linda's head explode. By the way, this was interesting. I saw it on Fox News. Minneapolis police tips on how to avoid/prepare for being robbed. Don't walk alone. Only carry items you need. Be prepared to give up your cell phone, purse, or wallet. Don't fight with a criminal. Be prepared to describe suspects. Now, let's take a look at Idaho. I like Idaho. I like Idaho a lot. I like the people of Idaho. Carry a firearm. Again, tips on how to avoid prepare for being robbed. Carry a firearm, use a firearm, call 911, 911, tell officers that you were afraid for your life and will answer any other questions with a lawyer present. That's it. Very different mentality. Zoran Marxist Kami Mamdani, this is hilarious. They have a billboard up in Times Square, has been named Florida's Economic Developer of the Year. 1.8 trillion economy, record-breaking wealth migration. Florida Chamber of Congress, Commerce, has officially launched the Times Square campaign naming Zoran Marxist Kami Mamdani as Florida's Economic Developer of the Year. We wanted to thank him for the jobs, the companies, the people that they're pushing out of New York. And a lot of them are coming to Florida, said Mark Wilson, CEO of the Chamber. And America's at a crossroads. Yeah, everybody I know is getting the hell out of there. Don't blame them. And they try to hold on to you, too. They're going to watch the exit tax thing happen. I'm telling you, it's going to happen. By the way, Hassan Piker calls for Democrats who oppose Abdul El-Sayed to be punished. Abdul El-Sayed says Piker made a dumb mistake when he applauded the 9/11 attacks, but he didn't say it was wrong. It's pretty amazing. All right, listen, I want to remind you, you need a personal safety security strategy. Sometimes only one option will do. That's the lethal option. The FBI tells us that's 0.001% of the time. That's where this technology, BYRNA.com, comes in. You know why? Because it's effective. When you have over 500 government agencies, police departments, private security firms using it, that means they believe in it. And anyway, you don't need a permit, background check, legal, all 50 states. You know, one shot can incapacitate any attacker for up to 40 minutes. Tear gas, pepper spray, kinetic rounds hit a target 60 feet away. 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
20: The only way to stop the wave of lunacy in the Democrat Party is to vote. Conservatives, Republicans, and independents, we must vote. 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
25: North Country weather.
26: Daytime highs approaching 80 this afternoon. Under mainly cloudy skies, winds out of the northwest, around 5 miles per hour. Mainly cloudy skies expected again. Tonight, lows level off around 58. Sunshine mixed with clouds at times. Tomorrow, daytime highs approaching 80. That's your forecast. I'm weatherology meteorologist Paul Trombley. Get the latest weather updates online at minnesotadailyweather.com. Right now, it's 74 degrees.
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26: Daytime highs approaching 80 this afternoon. Under mainly cloudy skies, winds out of the northwest, around 5 miles per hour. Mainly cloudy skies expected again. Tonight, lows level off around 58. Sunshine mixed with clouds at times. Tomorrow, daytime highs approaching 80. That's your forecast. I'm weatherology meteorologist Paul Trombley. Get the latest weather updates online at minnesotadailyweather.com. Right now, it's 74 degrees.
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3: calling for a major overhaul of child vaccine recommendations.
4: Alongside Health and Human Services Secretary Robert F. Kennedy Jr., President Trump signed an executive order he says will deliver a gold standard for childhood vaccine schedules.
5: Decades ago, children received only a small fraction of the vaccines required today. In those times, people were much healthier, and of course, the high rates of autism now observed did not exist.
4: There is no scientific consensus linking autism to childhood vaccines. The Trump administration is recommending children get immunizations for 11 diseases, down from the 18 currently recommended by the CDC, and that more time pass in between shots.
3: Fox's Jared Halpern at the White House. A previous effort by HHS to cut the number of vaccines recommended for every child was blocked in court, and some states have made their own recommendations. Today's executive order encourages states with school vaccine mandates to consider updating their laws to reflect the administration's recommendations. President Trump says the Strait of Hormuz is open, except for access to Iranian ports.
5: The only one that has control of the Strait of Hormuz right now is the United States Navy. We have a blockade that's been infallible. It's a steel wall, and we let people in that we want to let in, and those people come in, and they've been coming in, and they're going out.
3: This as Iran claims to control the strait and is demanding compensation from the U.S. for airstrike damage. President Trump says the U.S. will now make compensation from Iran for years of terror attacks, part of any future negotiations. A powerful earthquake that struck western Colombia now blamed for more than 100 deaths. That quake damaging hundreds of buildings, leaving many trapped under debris. Stocks finished lower. The Dow down 61 points at the bell. 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
11: 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Voters in Minnesota will go to the polls tomorrow for the primary election, selecting candidates for the general election November 3rd. The Bemidji area voters will choose a candidate for the at-large seat on the city council. Polling location change also has been made for Ward 1, which will now vote at the Northwest Indian Community Development Center near Slumberland. Polling places open at 7 a.m., close at 8 p.m. tomorrow. Voters in line before 8 p.m. can still cast their votes. Voter registration forms available at various locations and online. Early voting at the Beltrami County Administration Building. Absentee ballot applications can be requested by email, phone, or online. Red Lake Band of Chippewa Indians inviting community members to attend the upcoming inauguration of newly elected and returning tribal leaders. Ceremony will officially swear in Tribal Chairman Daryl Seakey Sr., along with Little Rock Representative Lisa Bolio, Red Lake Representative Clem May Sr., and Panema District Representative Eugene Standing Cloud. Inauguration is scheduled for tomorrow, starting at 9 a.m. It will be held at the Event Center in Red Bee. These stories and more, MinnesotaDailyNews.com.
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26: Daytime highs approaching 80 this afternoon. Under overcast skies, northwest winds around 5 miles per hour. Lows dip down to about 58 tonight. Mainly cloudy skies expected. Daytime highs approaching 80 tomorrow. Sunshine mixed with clouds at times. That's your forecast. I'm weatherology meteorologist Paul Trombley. Get the latest weather updates online at MinnesotaDailyWeather.com. Right now, it's 73 degrees.
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0: I will not support hacks, hacks in the Democratic Party who have led us to this Waterloo.
1: Well, as you well know, ICE has nothing to do with the southern border. That's Customs and Border Protection. 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
2: Well, that's not much of a choice. 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
5: 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Toll-free, our number this Monday is 800-941-SEAN if you want to be a part of the program. So I keep saying, most important midterm in our lifetime, and this is these are uncharted waters in every respect. I mean, to watch Hassan Piker calling for Democrats who oppose Abdul El-Sayed, his BFF, to be punished, is, as I was talking about in the last hour, is pretty unbelievable. This radical shift that we're seeing before our eyes, leftism at a level we've never seen before, this is extraordinarily dangerous for everybody. And anyway, it's bad. Anyway, joining us now is our friend Polster. By the way, he's got a new book coming out. It's called The Honoring of Ignorance. Matt Towery, Insider Advantage, talks about the road ahead as we begin the countdown to these midterms. So this is my take, Matt. I think these are uncharted waters. This is the craziest group of people I've ever seen before. And I think that we don't know. I think Republicans have the best chance they could ever have in a midterm based on Democrats. But I do think that they themselves are off message. Am I wrong in my observation?
6: Well, first of all, good to be with you again, Sean. Let me just say this. I asked probably 15, 20 people who are Republicans this weekend, can you tell me the three talking points that the Republicans have for the midterms? Not one person could come up with them. So I think you hit on something that's very important. Yes, the Democrats are shredding apart over this socialism, the communism issue, and it could really do a lot of damage. But we are 80-something days away. And do you know that in the Real Clear Politics average, which I think is the fairest average, these other averages, you know, put the thumb on the scale and say, we like this pollster, we don't like the other pollster. So that gets even more to the blue and Democrat. That there are only two races the Republicans are winning, and that is Michigan and barely Iowa. In every other, now Florida they're winning, but that's not a competitive state. In every other competitive U.S. Senate race in this country, the pollsters right now have the Democrats winning. And in fact, new polls came out today to further bury the candidate in North Carolina and in Texas. Am I saying that those polls are right? No. I think we tend to get those numbers better than other people. But right now, that's where the averages are. And to sit around and talk about how the Democrats are socialists and communists and this, that, and the other, you got 80 days to convince people that that's the case. And I don't see that being done. So, you know, I'm always the pessimist. You know that. And I've always delivered the bad news, and then I deliver the good news at the end if it's looking good. And sometimes I get beat up for it. Right now, the Republicans, A, don't have a message. B, squandered months of getting on TV, setting up how President Trump has achieved more than the press will let them know, and also talking about the issues with the Democratic Party. Now 80 days. So you've got early voting starting in some places in, what, October. And we don't have a message, and I don't see anything

0: same category as Beto O'Rourke. I think you called him,
1: Bozo.
0: Yes. Okay. So, you know, I the Texas polling is usually way off to the blue, to the Democratic side, rather. And so I do think that Paxton could win, but I think it is a little tougher this time. Part of it has to do with voter turnout and what motivates people to turn out. You know, Hong, I don't know. She's favored heavily in the betting markets. I have no idea right now, Sarah.
1: Well, she's favored in the betting markets for the primary. I'm talking about the general.
0: Yeah, I looked at the general, too, and it's. I don't think it's necessarily a favor for her. But that having been said, I do think there are a couple of states where like Michigan, where El Sayed, I think that's definitely going to be a disaster, and I believe that Michigan will go to Rogers. That's just my view. Texas is going to be a push. It's not going to be as easy as in the past when Cruz was running against O'Rourke.
1: But remember, the first time that Beto Bozo ran, nobody really knew how crazy he was. He did a good job of hiding it. Tellerico, you know, there's so much garbage on him right now, you just can't even make it up. I mean, you know, even the news today is pretty spectacular in my view. You know, about Tellerico. You know, he spoke at a Pride event featuring drag queen performances for boys as young as 11 years old. This guy that says we have six genders, not two. This guy that says God is non-binary. This guy that wants to run a vegan campaign in the cattle state of Texas, doesn't want drilling in the oil state of Texas. I'm not buying it yet, but I have seen polls where he's up by like 2 points. I'm like, you got to be kidding me.
0: Look, I'm not buying it in the sense that it's not Texas, but we're in a midterm, and these are weird time periods. And as I told your listeners for probably 8, 9, 10 years we've been doing this, midterms are about turnout, about who's motivated to turn out and who's not. And so my advice to the Republicans are to hit, you know, the gas pedal as hard as they can and start educating the public about these things right now, because we read it, we see it, you and I do. The average person walking the street, maybe in Texas and Georgia, where Ossoff allegedly is up 12 points or 8 points, I don't believe that's the case, but in a lot of these states, like North Carolina as well, where Wobbly's way down, I don't think they're as far down as people think they are, but it's incumbent on the Republicans to educate the voters in these states about what's going on, because they don't read all this stuff. They don't ferret through all the news like you and I do. And I've been, you know, I sound like a broken record, but I'm usually right. So I'm just saying it's time to...
1: Well, let's put it this way. You're right so often that in the last three presidential cycles, you have nailed it every time.
0: Yeah, and I was a little bit off in the midterms in 22, and I'll tell you why. I made the mistake of believing that Republicans were going to turn out at a higher level than they did. I'm not going to be fooled by that this time. I've got to see some evidence from the Republicans, from the various PACs.
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0: I'm seeing right now. And I will say one other thing. When you can't pass the SAVE Act, and I know that looks like a foregone conclusion, it won't happen, and I'm not going to name any individual senators, but when you can't pass that, and when you can't do other issues that Republicans are 85, 90% in favor of, that takes a little bit of the zip away for people to want to go turn out and vote for these folks. And I don't think the people on Capitol Hill understand that. You got to give them a reason to turn out.
1: What do you make of the New Hampshire poll that showed AOC the leading candidate for president for the Democrats in 2028?
0: Well, Sean, you won't remember this, but I think I said this 2 or 3 years ago that I thought that AOC would be the leading candidate to be the presidential nominee for the Democrats back ages ago. And she's doing a very slick routine in which she's suddenly saying, oh, well, you know, that woke stuff we had was sort of not really correct, and she's trying to change and pivot, which of course they all do. She's basically an actress.
1: By the way, she's not even facing. I'm sorry, she's not even endorsing Francesca Hung. By the way, I am convinced that Bernie, this Fight the Oligarchy tour, was all an effort to give her more exposure and pass the mantle onto her because he's too old.
0: Oh, absolutely. So you're totally right. And I believe that she, I might add, John Ossoff out of Georgia, who the polls have. Now, not poll Georgia.

0: in months. But I find it hard to believe any Democrats leading Georgia by 8 or 9 points. I think that I know Georgia better than any state, probably other than Florida in this country. I don't believe he's leading by that much. But now the media has taken him, and this is a way, by the way, to win a Senate race, okay? You say, well, wow, he's presidential material. Then people say in Georgia, wow, if he's presidential material, there's no way we can vote against him. So, he's another one they're talking about. And it basically has the same philosophy as AOC, except on a few issues. The Democrats are trying to slip through these midterms very carefully without getting the socialism, communism label on all of them and the anti-Trump stuff having to do with the war. And I do think the president, I will say this, this thing has got to conclude, because every week we go by that the president says, well, we're going to bomb the hell out of them and destroy them. And then 2 weeks, 2 days later, we hear, well, we're in talks. And then the Iranians pulled the rug out from under him. It weakens the president in the eyes of his supporters. And so it's time to put up or go home, in my opinion. That's just my advice.
1: Quick break. Right back. More with Matt Towery, pollster. He has a new book coming out, The Honoring of Ignorance. More with Matt on the other side. Then your calls are coming up, 800-941-SHAWN, if you want to be a part of the program.
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14: North Country weather.
15: Daytime highs approaching 80 this afternoon under overcast skies, northwest winds around 5 miles per hour. Lows dip down to about 58 tonight, mainly cloudy skies expected. Daytime highs approaching 80 tomorrow, sunshine mixed with clouds at times. That's your forecast. I'm weatherology meteorologist Paul Trombley. Get the latest weather updates online at MinnesotaDailyWeather.com. Right now, it's 73 degrees.
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1: 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All right, our final moments with Matt Towery. Pollster, Insider Advantage, author of a new book coming out, The Honoring of Ignorance, and how important this election is, 85 days away. Take it seriously. I look at Real Clear Politics. I look at the polling like you do. And as per usual, you usually poll in cycle. In other words, in cycle in, defined here for a midterm would be after Labor Day. That's why I've not taken a lot of these polls seriously. I don't take them, but I'm paying attention. I mean, I think you should always pay attention. And so, but I'm watching and I'm witnessing, you know, the typical people that get that while you got and Robert Kahaly got and Rasmussen got and John McLaughlin got, you know, the presidential elections, the last three correct, all these other people that are polling now all got it wrong. All of them. So I take it with a grain of salt. However, there's a cautionary tale here in my head. Pay attention. This is not a done deal. In other words, the crazies can win.
0: And I would join you with that, Sean. I mean, you and I have done how many elections together? So we've gone through a lot. And, you know, something can change this election, but it has to happen before early voting starts because so many people vote early voting now. And so I think that the Republicans have a very short period of time. A, I would say get your message together and set it together because every candidate I hear has a different message. And that never works. You got to have one message that you're carrying across. Secondly, I would say that the president needs to become – I know he's enthused about the midterms, but I believe he has to be able to put Iran aside and say, look, we dealt with it one way or another. If we go into these midterms – with Iran still hanging over everybody's head, I don't think there'd be a lot of states who'd be lost, and unnecessarily so, because the president's record has been obscured by all this. Think about this, Sean. Inflation under Joe Biden in the middle of his administration at this point was way ahead of what we had with Trump. The economy was suffering much more than under Trump. There are so many things the Republicans could be bragging about right now. We now have the Trump accounts. We now have permanent the tax breaks. We have no tax on tips. but they've got to hear this in ads right now. They can't wait until 30 days before when the Democrats and Republicans are all firing missiles at the same time on TV and nobody pays attention. So short period of time to get their act together. Republicans could hold on to the House. They could hold on to the Senate. It's certainly not out of anybody's realm of possibility, but they got to get moving now.
1: I think they need to start spending money now, start building out ads now. I would make sure that everybody in Texas knows who Six Gender Tallarico is, who El Sayed is, who this lunatic in Maine is, who Francesca Hong is. I would start spending money now. Now, one thing Republicans have, which they usually don't, is money this time. So there's no excuse for not spending it early and getting ahead of it, I think.
0: Well, they should have been spending it, in June. Because they did have the advantage. At some point, if the other party doesn't have that much money, but they look like they're going to win, they'll get the money. And then the money is even because you only have so many days to run commercials and so many spaces to buy on TV and to get on the internet and to buy social media. So I've been down this road 1,000 times, and I've seen the Republicans do one thing that I've always been critical of. They sit on their money till the last 60 days, and then they start firing everything they have. But at that point, the other side is firing everything they have as well. And the average person, you just listen to your own listeners out there. They'll tell you, they just turn the TV set off or they just tune out. So now
1: we can't have that. Yeah, no, I get it. I'm just out of time. Listen, by the way, Matt's new book, I think by far one of the best pollsters this country's ever seen. His upcoming book is called The Honoring of Ignorance, coming out soon. Matt, appreciate you being with us, sir.
0: Thank you, Sean. Appreciate it.
1: 800-941-SEAN, our number. We'll get to your calls coming up next. You know, a lot of us, you know, are into health, wellness, fitness, nutrition, longevity. Linda, I walked for 1 hour and 45 minutes yesterday. Are you not proud of me?
16: Where'd you go?
1: That is, huh?
16: Where did you go? You're doing all that
1: just
16: walking?
1: For exercise. I just, oh, okay. just I had
16: so
1: the time,
16: circle?
1: Which
16: That's
1: I rarely
16: nice.
1: Have, and I just That's went good. For a walk, and I didn't stop.
16: All right.
1: I mean, 1 hour and 45 minutes is a lot. Anyway,
16: cool.
1: Look, a lot of us, you know, when it comes to health, wellness, fitness, nutrition, longevity, walking is great. Muscle mass is very important. But the truth is most of us are kind of guessing our way when it comes to health, what foods to eat, what supplements to take, vitamins to take. And look, the bottom line is certain things are unique to you. Your DNA is your DNA for your whole life. 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In other words, your body could be sending you messages. Why when I eat this food am I getting bloated and tired and getting brain fog? Now, that's where the science of Viome comes in. It is a simple at-home gut health test. They use advanced RNA technology. 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And then they will create for you a personalized food supplement plan designed specifically for your body. And when people follow that plan, better digestion, energy, improved mood, it all works. Linda, it turned out I was right all these years telling her to get rid of those kale shakes that rot in her stomach and start eating more red meat. She's doing it. You feel a lot better. True or false?
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0: 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Or an air conditioner getting doused with 5 inches of rain. An hour. Just be glad you're not a train system enduring 16 weeks of extreme temperature fluctuations from 125 degrees Fahrenheit to 0 degrees. 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
6: 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Voters in Minnesota will go to the polls tomorrow for the primary election, selecting candidates for the general election November 3rd. The Bemidji area voters will choose a candidate for the at-large seat on the city council. Polling location change also has been made for Ward 1, which will now vote at the Northwest Indian Community Development Center near Slumberland. Polling places open at 7 a.m., close at 8 p.m. tomorrow. Voters in line before 8 p.m. can still cast their votes. Voter registration forms available at various locations and online. Early voting at the Beltrami County Administration Building. Absentee ballot applications can be requested by email, phone, or online. Red Lake Band of Chippewa Indians inviting community members to attend the upcoming inauguration of newly elected and returning tribal leaders. Ceremony will officially swear in Tribal Chairman Daryl Seakey Sr., along with Little Rock Representative Lisa Bolio, Red Lake Representative Clem May Sr., and Panema District Representative Eugene Standing Cloud. Inauguration is scheduled for tomorrow, starting at 9 a.m., will be held at the Event Center in Red Bee. These stories and more, MinnesotaDailyNews.com.
7: North Country weather.
8: Daytime highs approaching 80 this afternoon. Under overcast skies, northwest winds around 5 miles per hour. Lows dip down to about 58 tonight. Mainly cloudy skies expected. Daytime highs approaching 80 tomorrow. Sunshine mixed with clouds at times. That's your forecast. I'm weatherology meteorologist Paul Trombley. Get the latest weather updates online at MinnesotaDailyWeather.com. Right now, it's 73 degrees.
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10: 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All right, let's talk a little bit about crazy. And if you want to know how insane this DSA radicalized, you know, liberal left, communist left, I don't care what you call it, you know, listen to, I guess, one of their co-chairs, Megan Romer. And now, go back to October 7, 2023. You know, the Israelis lost, in terms of their population extrapolated out compared to ours, they lost what would be 40,000 Americans in a day. Never mind the rape, the kidnapping, the torture, the beheading that also took place. So here is the head of this radical group that is saying she would have gone on October 8th to a rally supporting Hamas that murdered, kidnapped, raped, beheaded innocent Israelis. Listen.
11: Because in other words, you would have gone to that rally had you been able?
12: That's a good question. I probably would have. Yeah. Yeah. I don't live in New York City, so I wouldn't have.
11: One day after the slaughter of 1,200 people and taking of over 200 hostages, you would have come and rallied behind Hamas.
12: I think that October 7th was largely inevitable. If you put people in an open-air concentration camp and you deprive them of rights, of dignity, of food, of the ability to live in safety, you have to expect that they are going to not take that for that long. And that is not defending any harm of civilians or of non-combatants.
11: Well, sure.
12: That is. Do you think it is?
11: You're saying you're supporting it.
12: I'm saying that I think it was inevitable. I think that you cannot put people in a cage and expect them not to revolt. And I think that that supporting the civilians, the non-combatants, the children who are being killed, that's really the primary thing.
10: Uh-huh. You know, it doesn't get any sicker than that. It's kind of like Hassan Piker, America deserved 9/11, having a picture of the Twin Towers, you know, behind him in his, I guess, streaming studio, whatever the hell he's doing with a streaming studio. It's insane. These people are nuts. Now you understand the urgency for 85 days. Unbelievable. All right, Jim in Michigan. Hey, Jim, how are you? Glad you called. Happy Monday, sir.
13: Hi, Sean. Can you hear me?
10: I can. Thanks for calling.
13: Hey, great. Now, thank you for taking my call. And I want to talk about Al-Sayed and Hussein Brinker because it became personal. And it's been bothering me since he said it. I had a cousin in Tower 2 from Michigan. And I hope you have some Michigan followers listening to this. And my cousin lived, and he lived to tell a story. He went to Tower 2 because he wanted to learn to improve his life. He's just a middle-class man that lived south of Detroit in a suburb we called.
10: So he was able to get out before the towers came tumbling down.
13: Absolutely. And I could tell you, if you allow me, I don't know how much time I got, but if you allow me, I could tell you a little bit about what he went through getting out of that tower. What happened was Morgan Stanley was taking a break. He was studying to be a financial advisor to improve his life. And by the way, his wife was at home with terminal cancer with three little kids. And so she was going to die within a year or so. And so he went to try to improve his life to help his kids out. And so they took a break on the third day. It was a three-week program. And he said he was looking out the window of all things at the Statue of Liberty. And then he saw it on Tower 1. He witnessed it. And he told me, he said, by the way, he gave me permission to tell you this. And he told me he saw a ball of fire and he heard a noise he can never get out of his head up to today. He's got PTSD. He has it at 25 years later. Sean, he didn't become that financial advisor. He became a school teacher to teach kids every year about 9/11. And he's a history teacher in a middle school in the Downriver area. And this year, he wanted to make it a special year and even went to the local newspaper to ask them, and they shunned him. And he's trying to do it himself, to tell people about what 9/11 was all about. They sent him down the stairs, and as he was going down the stairs off the 61st floor, he said between the 30th and 40th floor with a whole bunch of people leaving, the building got hit. He said that building swayed 4 feet to the left and 4 feet to the right, and the stairs dropped. He thought he was dead. He prayed to God that he hoped that something hit his head and he didn't have to suffer. He lucked out. The building stopped, the stairs settled, and he got to the bottom. And the best thing that happened to him, and you can tell Linda this, if you ever heard the New York accent with a great sense of humor, he got to the door. He said there were only two exits. He got to the door and he saw a police officer and he grabbed his arm and he said, God bless you, officer. And the officer said, God bless you too. And in New York's accent, he said, now get your ass out of here. And I thought that was great. And he took off and he ran down the street and he got into a safe zone with thousands of people. And I can't understand that my cousin deserved this. All he is a middle class kid with a family. That's all he was, just like me. He didn't deserve it. He's an American. I don't want this guy to be elected. He's going to be his constituent. How can that happen? That can't happen.
10: And he's El Sayed's best friend is Hassan Piker and was there campaigning with him often. And he's been defending him. And worse than that, this guy said America deserved that. You know, I'll add one amazing part of that story, too. While your cousin was coming down those stairs and he ran into that wonderful police officer, we don't even know if that guy's alive today. And, you know, all those firemen, all those first responders, all those policemen, they were racing up in the other direction to help save other lives. 2,977 Americans died that day. And then many have died from, you know, 9/11 related illnesses since then. And it is unbelievable that anybody would ever vote for this guy, El Sayed. Based on his associations, his radicalism. That's why I keep telling people, you better treat this as the most important election in your life. If those people get in power, we know what their crazy agenda is. I hope people are listening. I feel like Paul Revere, and I'm trying to say the crazy is coming. Don't do it. But we will in the end get the government we deserve if people sit on their asses.
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10: So I am trying to, in the nicest way, urge people to understand with urgency what is in play here.
13: Well, thank you, Sean, and I appreciate it. And just one final comment. He locked eyes with one of those firefighters. And just like you said, he locked eyes and watched that fighter fire go upstairs and knew he wasn't going to come back downstairs.
10: They all knew. They all knew their odds were very low. All of them. All knew. I 343, you know, firefighters died that day. So, and Jim, I'm glad you told the story for him. Please tell him from me that I'm glad he got out and, you know, and that thank you for sharing his story on our airways and that I hope he and his wonderful children are okay. Did his wife ever survive? It sounds like she didn't.
13: She died within a year.
10: I'm sorry. Then please send my deepest condolences, okay?
13: Thank you, Sean. And thank you.
10: God bless you. I'll say it to you. Unbelievable. John San Diego. John, you're on the Sean Hannity Show. Hi.
14: Okay, Sean. I got two things. First, ivermectin, and then the idiotic things that Syed told you on Thursday. For ivermectin, everyone says, oh, it doesn't work on viruses or COVID because it's an antiparasitic. What people are too stupid to understand is that all viruses are obligate parasites. So since COVID is a virus, that makes it a parasite. So, of course, ivermectin works on it. And anyone who claimed with authority that it doesn't work really needs to go to prison for lying or talking out of their, whatever. But because they don't know what they're talking about, and they got people killed.
10: You know, John, let me tell you something. This is why all these promises of all these lunatics, not only will they never be fulfilled, people are believing the BS. There is no reason to have confidence that they can do anything right. That's a problem many Americans have. Anyway, thank you, my friend. 800-941-SHAWN if you want to be a part of the program. Listen, you're so excited. 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
7: North Country Weather.
8: Daytime highs approaching 80 this afternoon. Under overcast skies, northwest winds around 5 miles per hour. Lows dip down to about 58 tonight. Mainly cloudy skies expected. Daytime highs approaching 80 tomorrow. Sunshine mixed with clouds at times. That's your forecast. I'm weatherology meteorologist Paul Trombley. Get the latest weather updates online at MinnesotaDailyWeather.com. Right now, it's 73 degrees.
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10: Actually, it's part of the normal part of New York, like Long Island, Bruce Blakeman, Nassau County, Suffolk County. Westchester's pretty normal. New York City's a mess. And unfortunately, New York City usually determine election outcomes. I hope this year Bruce Blakeman becomes the next governor.
25: Well, then you must have missed her saying that the upstaters were too unsophisticated to understand things. So... yes, but thank you so much for taking my call. I truly appreciate it. I love your show, and thank you for all you do for our country.
10: Thank you.
25: That's really important to me of what happened to my dad with that shot. And Fauci, plead the fifth with a pardon. He got the shots, and the last one, he got them so he could see his granddaughter and family. I got to miss the last Thanksgiving on Earth because I did not have the shots and could not go to their house up in upstate New York to dinner. So the day after the booster shot, which I told them, don't do it. Oh, we'll see what happens. And I said, no, Dad, sometimes we don't want to see it. It might not be good. It wasn't. I walked in the door. He was on the floor. My legs aren't working. I can't get up. I'm like, oh. So I called the ambulance. He spent 5 days in the hospital. Both the hospitalist and the attending said this was because of the shot. They didn't put it in the documentation, but they put him on a new blood pressure medication. And then 3 weeks later, massive stroke. I've never seen anybody have a stroke. I've visited them afterwards. I couldn't get in to see him. They made me wait. I had to come back, go through the whole process again. I could hear him. I'm like, this isn't normal. Something's wrong. The doctor gave him Zyprexa, which I kept saying, he has no mental health issues. Why are you giving him this? It'll calm him. Nope. He was having a massive stroke on the right temporal lobe. I found that out after they put him up into the regular, you know.
10: So let me guess, he had blood clotting from the booster.
25: Yep, but he managed to survive. I had to file Medicare appeal after Medicare appeal to get the best rehab center, which is known nationwide, to take a stroke patient. And he improved a little bit, but then he lasted at the subacute 8 days before he was dehydrated, bladder infection, and fell trying to get himself to the bathroom. They put him on.
10: Let me say, only because of the constraints of time. Number one, Tamara, my heart bleeds for you. It really does.
25: He was so.
10: And you are telling the story of many Americans. Go ahead. I'll give you the last word.
25: He passed away on March 1st after suffering a bigger stroke than the first one on the 17th, 2 days before his 82nd birthday. So everyone, we had to wait until that. The weird thing was the day before they changed the age limit. So my granddaughter, his niece, who was 13 at the time, could go visit him and say goodbye. And he died 2 hours later. So
10: heartbreaking. It's so heartbreaking. How old was your dad?
25: My dad was 82, and I spent, and I knew it was an uphill battle, sent SF-95 forms to the government. No amount of money would bring him back, but I wanted somebody held accountable. They basically ignored me and said, take us to court. So I'm going to try.
10: Terrible. Terrible. And I can tell you, and the percentage of people they threw on a ventilator, your odds were like 12-15% max that you would survive the ventilator. It's terrible. I mean, now I hope there is accountability. Thank God it started in Florida, my state. And, you know, James Uthmeyer, we had him on last week. But, you know, my prayers go to you and your family, because a lot of this would have been preventable. And they were so full of it and just lied repeatedly, knowingly so, in my opinion. And the evidence, I believe, bears that out. I got a break. Tamara, God bless you and your family. I'm so sorry. Terrible. Quick break. Right back. We'll continue.

0: But we do believe in taxing the hell out of millionaires. Yeah, absolutely.
1: Well, what does taxing the hell out of them mean?
0: Yeah, you know, I don't have like a solid,
1: but shouldn't you? I mean, if you're the co-chair of the DSA, shouldn't you be more specific than just taxing the hell out of something? What exactly do you mean?
0: So again, it's democracy, right? And we have to look at what we need to spend and what we need. We don't want to depend on the existence of millionaires because that means people are still getting exploited. So, mm-hmm. so we need to look at what we need to pay for in the interim, what sort of tax base we need for that to happen, and then and build from there.
2: 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Now, think about that. 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
5: Daytime highs approaching 80 this afternoon under overcast skies, northwest winds around 5 miles per hour. Lows dip down to about 58 tonight, mainly cloudy skies expected. Daytime highs approaching 80 tomorrow, sunshine mixed with clouds at times. That's your forecast. I'm weatherology meteorologist Paul Trombley. Get the latest weather updates online at minnesotadailyweather.com. Right now, it's 73 degrees.
3: 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Bemidji. It's 4 o'clock. And the news starts now.
6: As the president signs an executive order aimed at reducing the number of vaccines recommended by the federal government for all children from the current 18 down to 11, also allowing more time between vaccinations and splitting the measles, mumps, and rubella vaccine into separate shots.
7: So we're reducing them. We're changing it to visits over a period of a year and a half. So they get 20% of what they would have gotten in one big shot.
6: The president framing the changes as essential for the ongoing research into autism.
7: So there's a reason for such epidemic rates of autism.
6: Suggesting a possible link, even though decades of studies have not found one. Some states have made their own vaccine recommendations after a previous effort to change the federal vaccine schedule was blocked in court. This as the FDA proposes a rule aimed at requiring food manufacturers to provide safety findings for new ingredients to regulators, ending a loophole for items deemed generally recognized as safe.
8: We'll change how the federal government oversees what's in our food and how we understand the foods that Americans eat.
6: Health Secretary Robert F. Kennedy Jr. says the FDA is also still working on a first-of-its-kind definition of ultra-processed foods, which he says can make up nearly 70% of children's diets. A new demand on both sides after Iran said it wants compensation for U.S. airstrike damage.
7: And I said, that's a good idea. Well, we're going to ask for money for the damage they've done over a 50-year period.
6: President Trump pointing to years of terrorist activity from roadside bombings to the attack on the USS Cole. He's also still not ruling out a major escalation as a tug of war with Iran continues over terms of a possible deal, including the Strait of Hormuz. 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
12: 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Lane Riggs sees the checkered flag.
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14: Here's the latest from MinnesotaDailyNews.com. A Hennepin County jury has convicted three men for the shooting death of 34-year-old Diego Antonio Gilbert outside of the Red Light Nation Embassy in Minneapolis. Victor Joseph Vasquez Rodriguez and Jose David Vasquez Rodriguez, ages 21 and 23, were found guilty of second-degree murder, while Rafael Joseph Rodriguez, 37, was convicted of two counts of aiding an offender. Incident occurred April 30th of last year when Gilbert and his girlfriend stopped their car to smoke. The Vasquez Rodriguez brothers shot at Gilbert as he tried to escape and fell. Rafael drove the shooters away from the scene. The gunfire nearly hit Gilbert's small children inside the vehicle. Beltrami County Fair starts Wednesday. Beltrami Electric Cooperative's 86th annual meeting and night at the fair is Wednesday. Business meeting starts at 5 at the Maryland Shutter Country Stage, featuring free parking, golf cart shuttles, bucket truck rides, kids' duck pond, and a free grandstand concert afterwards. And tomorrow is the Minnesota primary election. Polls open from 7 a.m. to 8 p.m. tomorrow. Check the Minnesota Secretary of State's website to see what is on your ballot. These stories and more, MinnesotaDailyNews.com.
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16: North Country weather.
5: Lows level off around 58 tonight under mainly cloudy skies. Winds out of the northeast around 5 miles per hour. A blend of clouds and sun tomorrow. Highs level off around 80. Partly cloudy tomorrow night. Slight chance for storms. Lows level off around 58. That's your forecast. I'm weatherology meteorologist Paul Trombley. Get the latest weather updates online at MinnesotaDailyWeather.com. Currently 73.
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0: I will not support hacks, hacks in the Democratic Party who have led us to this Waterloo.
1: Well, as you well know, ICE has nothing to do with the southern border. 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
2: Well, that's not much of a choice. 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
3: 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Coming up next, our final news roundup and information overload hour.
5: All right, news roundup and information overload hour. 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It is 800-941-SEAN if you want to be a part of the program. I guess the WNBA has learned nothing from Bud Light and the Dylan Mulvaney disaster. And there was a massive economic, pushback on Bud Light. I don't think they've ever fully recovered. Because you go woke, you go broke. And now you've got, we've told you last week about the situation, that the Indiana Fever that has Caitlin Clark and Sophie Cunningham is now under fire for nothing, no reason at all. I do not know why that the league has not addressed the never-ending flagrant fouls against Caitlin Clark. I've watched games. I'm like, this is ridiculous. And I'm not even a big basketball fan, to be very honest with you, in either the NBA or the WNBA. But I've been curious. I think that they are amazing players. I think there's a lot of amazing players in the league. And so, I've just tried to pay a little bit of attention. And here's this big controversy over Sophie Cunningham, because she stands up for girls in locker rooms and girls in women's sports, then has to play a game, I guess it was against the Minnesota Lynx. And the coach of that team has on, a pro trans kids, shirt at the same time. And the league doesn't address it. It's insane. Anyway, so actually there was a game over the weekend, and it was Indiana Fever star Sophie Cunningham, who's been getting booed by people and also cheers by people because she's standing up for young women in sports. And she says, this is about standing up for the right of young women to play, not to have to compete against biological men. That's all it is. It's not that controversial in my view, but apparently it is. So she's going up for a layup. She's totally like, it's a simple layup. He's not going to stop the layup from going in. And she literally gets such a flagrant foul by the Chicago Sky player. I think you say Dejanay Carrington. And Carrington just basically levels her with her left arm. Boom. Such a flagrant, aggressive foul that could have really hurt Sophie Cunningham. Now, there have been some people that said she shouldn't even be in the league. Our friend Clay Travis thinks that she should be suspended at least for the year. And then, this horrible, flagrant foul on a layup, she got kicked out of the game. It's a flagrant two fouls, what they call it. And anyway, then Cunningham appeared to ask, what the F? And she was clobbered. She was bleeding out of her mouth and, was assessed, this flagrant foul too, which is what they call it. She's booted from the game and acting like she's so shocked. And why would you be shocked over that? I don't think you should be shocked over that. So there's been like a huge pushback to all of this. Now, I would argue, Caitlin Clark was such an amazing phenom in terms of her shooting ability. Why other players have targeted her for flagrant fouls and nothing's been done about it. She's good for the league, and that means for every player in the league, because if people were coming, as they have been, to see her play, because she's such an amazing shooter, 10 feet behind the three-point range, she can hit shot after shot after shot if she's on fire. Same with Sophie Cunningham, both amazing players. It was interesting. I looked up

0: on X out white privilege. And I'm like, this isn't about white privilege. This is about your foul against somebody. And why did you clobber somebody and frankly risk injuring them severely? Anyway, so it's absurd on so many different levels. Now, because the WNBA won't take a stand on the issue that Sophie Cunningham has rightly brought up, and that is protecting women's sports. Well, now it started with our friend of this program who's been on this program many times, Ennis Freedom. And it's actually pretty amazing what he's doing in this. He's now saying, okay, well, if you're going to be woke, then I want to play. I want to try out. I want to make myself eligible to play in the WNBA. Ennis Cantor Freedom. Here's what he said.
1: Well, it's official. I just declared for the 2027 WNBA draft in April. Join me in this journey.
2: Ennis Cantor Freedom decided he's going to throw his hat into the WNBA.
3: The WNBA does not ban men who identify as women right now from playing in the league.
4: He would dominate the WNBA without batting an eyelash.
5: The number one prospect in the history of the WNBA.
0: Now, he's not the only one. Then we had Royce White, former NBA player, and he's now declaring he wants to be eligible to play in the WNBA, and I just think this is brilliant. Now, the guest we're going to be joined with in a minute, Adam Francisco, declared eligibility also for the WNBA draft, and here's what he said.
6: Hey guys, it's Adam Francisco, and I just wanted to say that I am so proud of Ennis Freedom being his true, authentic self and declaring his eligibility for the WNBA. I wanted to piggyback off of his announcement, and I also wanted to declare myself eligible for the upcoming WNBA draft. If self-identification is the only eligibility requirement, well then, I guess I'm eligible too. And no, I don't plan on making any physical changes. No surgeries, no hormones. I'm not even going to change my name or my pronouns. But according to progressive rules, none of that is required to affirm my identity. I might be 43 years old, and I might be recovering from a kidney transplant, but after watching some recent highlights of Angel Reese, I am confident that I can contribute to a WNBA team, both on the court as well as in the locker room.
0: Anyway, Adam Francisco joins us now, and anyway, they announced the league is holding meetings to redefine what a woman
7: the
0: is after
7: Talk
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0: Adam Francisco, America's first comedian, now a free agent, apparently for the WNBA, joins us. How are you, sir?
8: Hey, Sean. Thanks for having me.
0: All right. Well, are you a good basketball player, like Ennis?
8: I was pretty good in my 20s and 30s. I'm only 5'10", but I was able to dunk a basketball. I boasted a 39-inch vertical.
0: No way. I'm 6 feet tall. I can't get anywhere near dunking a basketball.
8: Well, I can't dunk a basketball anymore, but again, after watching Angel Reese highlights, which we should probably call lowlights, I really do feel like I could contribute to the league in a meaningful way.
0: You know, this is going to be fascinating to watch how this plays out. You know, my friend Clay Travis actually offered $10 million to last year's WNBA championship team from Vegas if they would play a single game against high school boys of his choice, a high school basketball team of his choice. And amazing that there's nobody that has gotten back to him or wants to take up the offer for $10 million. Isn't that crazy?
8: Yeah, that's crazy. But, you know, the reality is men and women, we have distinct biological innate differences, right? That's just an innate biological reality. And so I really do think that if they were to play a high school team of Clay Travis's choosing, I would put my money on the high school team beating the WNBA world champions.
0: Well, I interviewed Travis on this last week. I said, how confident are you that that the boys team would win? He goes, Sean, it's a slam dunk, to use a basketball analogy. He goes, there's no way they'll lose. No way.
8: Exactly.
0: All right. So look, you're a comedian. I don't think you're really serious about trying. You don't really think you're going to get drafted, do you?
8: You know, I do think ultimately this is a pressure tactic that we need to put onto the WNBA to kind of push them into position to decide and define what is a woman, which apparently they're doing right now. Now the bottom line is I would actually pursue joining the WNBA just to prove the point. If they do not define it, then what's to stop me, Ennis, or Royce White from declaring herself a woman and trying to join the league? Nothing. So they really need to define this and put an end to this so we could protect women's sports. You know, Sean,

0: I don't have a child yet, but I do hopefully want to have a daughter one day. And I'm fighting for this now so that when I have a daughter, this is all settled. When she wants to compete in sports one day, I don't want her to have to worry about a man changing in her locker room or being in the same bathroom as her.
1: You know, I've interviewed Riley Gaines many, many times, and she talked about just how horrible that has been. Now, in the case of Carrington, who committed this flagrant foul and got kicked out of the game, I think it was pretty dangerous. A couple of things happened as a result of this. The Fever coach, that is Sophie Cunningham's coach, actually defended Carrington after this totally flagrant foul. If I'm Sophie Cunningham, I'm saying, I'm out of here. I want to put myself up, you know, to move to a team that would support me, you know. And I really felt disappointed when Caitlin Clark was asked about it. You know, she didn't stand by her teammate. Now her coach is not standing by her own player. I'm like, this is nuts.
0: Yeah, there's been a lot of calls for the coach of the Fever to be fired. At the end of the day, the coach is supposed to put their team and their players first. And to stand with Desjardins and not Sophie when that was such a brutal attack, that was very shocking to me.
1: All right, quick break. We'll continue more with Adam Francisco, who is now making himself eligible for the WNBA draft, along with Enes Kanter Freedom, and other now biological men are saying they identify as women and they want to play in the WNBA. How will they react to this? More on the other side. Then your call's coming up, 800-941-SHAWN, if you want to be a part of the program.
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19: Lows level off around 58 tonight under mainly cloudy skies. Winds out of the northeast around 5 miles per hour. A blend of clouds and sun tomorrow. Highs level off around 80. Partly cloudy tomorrow night. Slight chance for storms. Lows level off around 58. That's your forecast. I'm weatherology meteorologist Paul Trombley. Get the latest weather updates online at minnesotadailyweather.com. Currently 73.
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1: 106.3. All right, our final moments. Adam Francisco is with us. He, along with Ennis Cantor Freedom and others now, biological men, applying to play and be eligible for the draft in the WNBA. You know, so the WNBA commissioner sent a letter to all the teams on Friday addressing the concerns about the inclusion of transgender athletes in the league. And anyway, I know many of you have received questions in recent weeks regarding transgender athlete participation in women's basketball. I expect this topic will continue to receive significant attention. And I wanted to reach out to share that we are approaching these conversations at the league office, and to thank those of you who have responded to questions from the media with thoughtfulness and professionalism. We recognize this is a complex and nuanced topic, and we will continue to have important conversations with all of you and the Players Association in the weeks and months ahead. We also plan to convene additional discussions after listening sessions for any team leaders who would like to participate. And your perspective and feedback is invaluable. I appreciate those who have already, you know, reached out to share their thoughts. And then she goes on this big, big lecture, you know, on social media, the WNBA Players Association, that emphasized diversity and inclusion, and while saying the group will not be used as political pawns. So what is that, their preparation to say no for the quote values they say they stand for? We embrace justice, equity, diversity, inclusion. Those are the values that unite this union and allow it to protect women's sports like creating transformational change. Hate, abuse, demonization of any person, group of people, transgender only fuel fear, division, and harm. Sounds like they may, you might be eligible.
0: Yeah, it sounds like I might be. And I do want to point out that using the word inclusion to describe professional sports doesn't make any sense. As a matter of fact, sports is the opposite of inclusion. It is supposed to be a pure meritocracy-based league. If you are not good enough, you are not eligible to be part of the league. And in the case of a women's league, if you are a male, like myself, like you, Sean, like Enos, like Royce, we should not be eligible to join the WNBA. But until they define it as XX chromosomes or an adult female, they've opened themselves up to this backlash.
1: To me, it's kind of entertaining at this point. If it wasn't so serious, if it wasn't so ludicrous, you know, there are certain undeniable truths in life. One is, generally speaking, biological men are stronger than women. Is that hard? And there aren't six genders, like Tallarico says, there are two.
0: Exactly. And I do want to let you know, Sean, that I saw Royce White has received his wig in the mail. My wig is actually coming tomorrow. And so for your listeners, if they stay tuned to my social media platforms, they'll see me practicing in the gym starting tomorrow as a trans woman preparing for the WNBA.
1: All right. Well, we appreciate you sharing it. And we wish you a lot of luck and hoping that your dream comes true, Adam. Adam Francisco, anyway, now wants to be eligible for the draft for the WNBA. 800-941-SHAWN is our number. Linda, should I make myself eligible? What do you think? And we'll talk about that on the other side.
20: Absolutely. You like the idea? Shaunina. I'm going to call you Shaunina.
1: All right. Are you done?
20: Never.
1: All right. Listen, the threat is very real. We have watched the devastation. Israel under fire. Their very survival hanging in the balance. We've seen densely populated areas being hammered with these cluster bombs, ballistic missiles being fired by Iran and their proxies. The damage has destroyed lives, destroyed property, and there is the unbelievable need for humanitarian assistance ongoing today. I mean, so many thousands of people need food and water and shelter and housing and medication. And for the elderly, they can't even get out to see a doctor. That's where our friends at the IFCJ come in. They are providing mobile medical clinics for the elderly, but they're providing all of that other humanitarian life-saving assistance, life-saving aid. And whatever you can do to help them is greatly appreciated. They are the ones on the ground doing the hard work, but they can't do it without your help and support. So we hope you'll join us in supporting the International Fellowship of Christians and Jews. And they want your prayers. They want prayers for Israel's protection and strength. And, you know, hopefully one day for
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2: 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A Hennepin County jury has convicted three men for the shooting death of 34-year-old Diego Antonio Gilbert outside of the Red Light Nation Embassy in Minneapolis. Victor Joseph Vasquez Rodriguez and Jose David Vasquez Rodriguez, ages 21 and 23, were found guilty of second-degree murder, while Rafael Joseph Rodriguez, 37, was convicted of two counts of aiding an offender. Incident occurred April 30th of last year when Gilbert and his girlfriend stopped their car to smoke. The Vasquez Rodriguez brothers shot at Gilbert as he tried to escape and fell. Rafael drove the shooters away from the scene. The gunfire nearly hit Gilbert's small children inside the vehicle. Beltrami County Fair starts Wednesday. Beltrami Electric Cooperative's 86th annual meeting and night at the fair is Wednesday. Business meeting starts at 5 at the Maryland Shutter Country Stage, featuring free parking, golf cart shuttles, bucket truck rides, kids' duck pond, and a free grandstand concert afterwards. And tomorrow is the Minnesota primary election. Polls open from 7 a.m. to 8 p.m. tomorrow. Check the Minnesota Secretary of State's website to see what is on your ballot. 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
4: Lows level off around 58 tonight under mainly cloudy skies. Winds out of the northeast around 5 miles per hour. A blend of clouds and sun tomorrow. Highs level off around 80. Partly cloudy tomorrow night. Slight chance for storms. Lows level off around 58. That's your forecast. I'm weatherology meteorologist Paul Trombley. Get the latest weather updates online at MinnesotaDailyWeather.com. Currently 73.
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5: When news breaks, you get the inside story that no one else has. 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
1: All right, 25 till the top of the hour, 800-941-SEAN is our number if you want to be a part of the program. 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All right, so I want to stay on this WNBA issue just for a second here. You can talk about anything that's on your mind. But, you know, here's Royce White. He was a great NBA player. Now, Jason's a bigger NBA fan than I am. So is Katie. And Linda, you don't know the name of anybody in the NBA, right? Probably. How many people do you know?
20: I know no one.
1: In the NBA or WNBA? You know who Caitlin Clark is.
20: I know Sophie Cunningham. I know who they are because of the news, but I don't know them because of basketball. Do you know what I'm saying?
1: Okay.
20: Like, if I know you, it's because you got political. Right, because I hate him.
1: Is there any of the three names I mentioned that I don't like
20: Caitlin Clark. I think she's an idiot, and I don't like LeBron James. Sophie Cunningham is an idiot. She had an opportunity to stand up, and she sat down, and she was weak, and she was feckless, and it's an embarrassment, in my opinion.
1: Well, I think even more embarrassing is Stephanie White, the coach of the Indiana Fever. Now, on the Fever, you have, you know, Caitlin, and you have Sophie Cunningham, who made these statements standing up for girls in women's sports. And the coach didn't support her. Neither did Caitlin Clark. She didn't want any part of it. And that, to me, is disappointing for Sophie. Sophie, to me, gets the gold medal for being brave. And I don't even think it should be an issue that's even controversial. But she did it. And she is, you know, got slammed with this flagrant foul because of it. And, you know, the silence of people, unfortunately, has been deafening. Caitlin Clark has been dealing with this nonsense since the day she got into the league, these flagrant fouls, and they even continue to this day. But then the coach is asked about the flagrant foul, wouldn't even stand up for her own player, and, you know, has no answer on the issue of men playing in the WNBA. Listen.
6: One of the things about Nay is that she's going to play her butt off, man. She's going to compete. Nobody's going to go walking in for a layup. And so I don't oppose the hard foul, but I also don't think that she intentionally went for the net.
7: What is your stance on men or athletes who test as biological male participating in women's sports? What's your personal stance?
6: Yeah, I mean, I don't know that I would say that I'm educated enough from a scientific standpoint. I don't ever believe that exclusion is an answer. I just don't. I do think, you know, when we think about various levels of sport, various governing bodies of sport and things that go into that, like I said, I'm not educated enough at the different levels. I know growing up, I played with the boys all the time.
7: So
6: there
7: weren't
6: girl sports.
7: Would you welcome a biological male in WNBA?
6: I don't know. When we talk about biological male and scientifically where we are, I think it's a totally different scenario.
1: I'm sorry. You don't stand up for that. If you don't see that as a flagrant, horrible foul that could injure your star player, one of your star players, then there's no hope for you. I would not want to play for that coach. And if Sophie Cunningham asked to be traded, I think she should have every right to be traded to a coach who will support her. It's unbelievable. Now, Royce White, anyway, he made it to the NBA. So now he's declaring himself eligible for the WNBA draft for next year. Okay, but the bottom line is, I would imagine, based on his ability to play and his physicality, biologically speaking, that he probably could do pretty well in the WNBA, don't you think?
8: Look.
1: Well, all right, let's use another example. How about Enes Kanter Freedom?
9: He's 6'11" and played in the league.
1: Exactly.
9: Yeah, he would dominate. Look, the WNBA commissioner is awful. She should be fired, if not immediately at the end of the season, because she cannot get control of anything in her league. And with this thing,
1: she can't. The Players Association leader can't. Nobody wants to dare deal with this. They're scared to death.
9: Well, somebody's going to have to deal with it, because this whole clown show is going to go on until they do deal with it. So she either has to come up with an absolute where there are absolutely no trans players that are allowed in the league, or, you know what, they take a vote and decide, you know what, if they want to have a trans player like this person from France, if they want this person to play, because there are players in the league that want this, let them have it. Let him have it and
1: Katie,
9: see how
1: where
9: that works
1: do you stand
9: out
1: on this?
3: I 100% agree with him. It's just getting too ridiculous. You know, the women's game is already more physical, I would say. Just, you know, they get away with a lot. And sometimes you just have to nip it in the bud and say, okay, enough is enough. The stars in the NBA, you know, there's a reason why, you know, they get to the free throw line all the time. You know, people like Shai Gilgeous-Alexander gets to the free throw line and gets called a free throw merchant, but it's because he's a star. He's the MVP, and he deserves that respect. And you have to have it in the WNBA as well. And she just does not have control over the league, and they're just running over everyone, and it needs to stop.
1: If I owned a WNBA team and Enes Kanter Freedom wanted to play and the league's going to let biological men play, I would want him on my team immediately. And any other, you know, former NBA star that wanted to be eligible, I put them on the team immediately because they will win it all. It's the fact that they won't take Clay Travis up on his offer for $10 million to let the boys' high school team of his choice play last year's champions. Vegas is, it speaks volumes.
9: Yeah, see, that's where I'm gonna go against you on that one. Why in the hell would you ever, if you're the women's basketball team, why would you do this? What advantage?
1: For $10 million, I have 10 million reasons why.
9: Yeah, that's not good enough, bud. Because if you
1: what do you want? $20 million?
9: No.
1: Clay is making a point.
9: Oh, I know the point that he's making. I don't like how he's making it.
1: Why not,
9: Sean? If that women's team loses to that high school boys team, how does that help the league? You're not helping advance the cause of women's sports by embarrassing them.
1: But the league is suggesting that there's no difference if some male identifies as a woman. Aren't they kind of open to the idea that biological men can play in the WNBA?
9: Yes, that's being made. If you are that women's team, then it's a tremendous. It's almost as bad as allowing a trans player in. You're doing just as much damage.
1: I would be so negligent if I did not get Linda's opinion on this. I know you're not the biggest sports person. However, I think this is great what Enes Kanter Freedom is doing and these other people are doing and what Clay Travis is doing. I love it because they have dug themselves a hole politically so deep. I don't think they know how to get out of it. I'm enjoying watching them struggle.
20: Yeah, me too. I think these people deserve every bit of pain they get. And I think if there are women on the team who oppose going up against a high school boys team or oppose transgenders on their team, they should choose the moment, which is right now, to speak up. If you think that everybody's equal and we're all the same and our bodies are all the same and everybody's the same, fine, have at it. But if you are a person who actually believes in biology and that we are all created differently and that there are subsets of people that have similar things like men and women,
1: Why does Tallarico think there's six genders and championing the rights of men to play
20: because
1: women's
20: Tallarico
1: sports? And, well, hang on,
20: psyop.
1: One more thing. And also championing the right of biological men to have access to abortion services.
20: Right, because it's a psyop right now. For example, I'll give you a perfect analogy. 6 years ago, if you said that taking the second COVID shot could potentially have you lose your child in the first trimester, you would have been laughed, you would have been yelled at, you would have been called a tinfoil hat. Today, it is national news. It's on every major network. Everybody's talking about it.
1: Fox has been covering it all day.
20: That is now, that 5 years from now.
1: In the first trimester, if you get the second shot, they said,
20: it could have killed your baby. And he knew it. So it's not just that.
1: They knew everything.
20: Right. So people who say we got to drop the Fauci stuff, it doesn't matter, nobody cares. Let me tell you, people care. You murdered their family. You murdered the unborn children. We care a lot. But put that to the side for 1 minute. So fast forward 5 years from now, are we going to have a whole group of people saying, I cannot believe all those people trying to let dudes play with women in the WNBA and do all that horrible stuff? But see, the problem is right now, everybody's afraid. Like Stephanie White is afraid to say the truth, which is, yes, I think it's weird for a 6'11" man to play in the women's league. But because of our bylaws, we're trapped. Well, you know what? You made your bed. Sleep in it. Get cozy.
1: If I was Sophie Cunningham and my coach didn't stand up for me, which was the most flagrant foul ever.
20: Incredible. Absolutely.
1: I would walk up to the owner of the Indiana Fever and I'd say, trade me now. I'm out. That's it. I want out. I'm not going to play for you anymore.
20: The problem for Sophie Cunningham is she's doing the right thing. Sophie Cunningham is speaking up and being
1: the voice. If your coach stabs you in the back like that, no way. If a coach
20: doesn't stand
1: up. No,
20: but the problem is no one's going to pick her up. Do you know why? Because they're all feckless. If you look at these coaches, Sage Steele said it on Friday, and I thought she said it very well. And it was one of her stronger points in that interview, which was, she was in, you know, this league of women in sports for 30 years of her career. She was friends with a lot of these coaches. She cannot believe how ridiculous it's become to the point that they're unable to just state what's obvious, which is that dudes are dudes and women are women and they shouldn't be in the same thing. Now, I will say, if trans people want to play that bad in a professional league, get some funding and start your own. Have at it. Knock yourselves out. Do whatever you want. But if you can't figure out if you're a girl or a guy and nobody else can either, well, then make your own league. This is the I Don't Know League. We're all going to play here. Good luck.
1: It's going to be amazing to watch. To our busy phones we go. Let's say hi to Duke in California, where they have a absentee no-show governor, communist Gavin Newsom. What's going on, Duke? How are you?
0: Mr. Hannity, thank you for taking my call. I am a honorably discharged Vietnam-era Marine Corps veteran. And my first day in the military, you're still in your civilian clothes, you raise your right hand, and you make a pledge, a lifelong pledge. I do solemnly swear to defend the Constitution of the United States against all foreign and domestic enemies up into giving my life, so help me God. I took it serious then. I take it serious today. And when I see this crazy that's going on now, it's a direct assault. Newsom, I mean, what can you say about Newsom that everybody doesn't know? He's a scumbag. He's a communist. And the thing that really makes me crazy is in World War I, we fought Germany, a socialist, fascist country. We lost 116,000 troops in that conflict. World War II, we fought Germany again in Japan. Germany, a socialist, fascist, evil country at the time. We lost 407,000 plus. Now, Korea, we lost 33,000 fighting communism. Vietnam, we lost 58,468.
1: By the way, you're not even talking about the Holocaust. You're not talking about, you know, in the last century, 100 million souls dead. I mean, yeah, and America's led the way fighting for freedom. And I know what you're going to say. And now we're going to give it away to communists? Is that what you're going to say?
0: We are giving it away. I mean,
1: No, we have an election to stop it.
0: And they,
1: we have an election in 85 days to stop it.
0: I'll tell you what.
1: You are making a brilliant point. I hope, and I'm only out of time. I'm only going to say goodbye because I'm out of time. But I'm telling you, I hope everybody listens to Duke, a Marine veteran, Semper Fi, because he is dead on right. Too much blood and death has happened in defense of freedom, and that's against communism, statism, totalitarianism. And we better stop it right here, dead in its tracks. It can't happen here. Believe it. 800-941-SHAWN is a number. 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
21: North Country weather.
4: Lows level off around 58 tonight under mainly cloudy skies. Winds out of the northeast around 5 miles per hour. A blend of clouds and sun tomorrow. Highs level off around 80. Partly cloudy tomorrow night. Slight chance for storms. Lows level off around 58. That's your forecast. I'm weatherology meteorologist Paul Trombley. Get the latest weather updates online at MinnesotaDailyWeather.com. Currently 73.
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31: All
1: All right, we have WNBA madness. We have, well, Democratic Communists of America madness. We have an electorate that, unfortunately, I think is half asleep right now. You need to wake up, and you need to do it before Labor Day. This election is that important. Please, please tell every one of your friends, your family, your coworkers, anybody you run into. I mean, there's so much at stake in this November midterm election. Anyway, we're loaded up tonight. We have Dan Bongino, our favorite Senator John Kennedy tonight, Caroline Leavitt. We got Oliver Larkin, the DSA candidate from Florida. We had him on the radio last week. This guy's, you know, got very interesting views. Brianna Lyman will be hitting the streets for us and much, much more. Just set your DVR tonight, Hannity, 9 Eastern on Fox. We'll see you tonight, back here tomorrow. Thank you for making this show possible.

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3: North Country weather.
4: Lows level off around 58 tonight under mainly cloudy skies. Winds out of the northeast around 5 miles per hour. A blend of clouds and sun tomorrow. Highs level off around 80. Partly cloudy tomorrow night. Slight chance for storms. Lows level off around 58. That's your forecast. I'm weatherology meteorologist Paul Trombley. Get the latest weather updates online at MinnesotaDailyWeather.com. Currently 73.
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5: Standard for vaccine schedule.
6: We're breaking up the vaccines, and we're breaking them up into time periods.
5: The president claims decades ago, when children had fewer vaccines, they were much healthier, and he claims the rate of autism was not as high, though scientific consensus and decades of studies have concluded there is no link between vaccines and autism. This says the Trump administration is tightening regulations for food manufacturers that introduce additives or new ingredients into products.
7: Health and Human Services Secretary Robert F. Kennedy Jr. says companies would be required to submit safety findings for new ingredients to regulators, ending the so-called GRAS, or generally recognized as safe, loophole. The FDA is also moving closer to releasing a first-of-its-kind definition of ultra-processed food that Kennedy blames on obesity, especially among children.
5: Fox's Jared Halpern at the White House. President Trump calling for compensation from Iran as part of the deal to end the conflict. This coming as Tehran asked for money to pay for damage done to the country due to U.S. airstrikes. The president said the U.S. deserves money, too.
6: All of the people that were so badly hurt, so badly wounded or killed, many thousands of people, and maybe damages for the 52,000 protesters over the last 4 months that were killed in Iran. We think their families should get damages.
5: The president also suggested Iran give money to the families of protesters killed by the Iranian regime. At least 111 people have been killed after a magnitude 7.4 quake rocked western Colombia. Many people remain trapped. Hundreds of buildings are damaged. Wall Street stocks edged lower. The Dow lost 60 points. The Nasdaq off 85. The S&P minus 4. Oil prices rose. 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
5: Former Detroit firefighter is facing a long list of charges after he's accused of setting several fires and stealing from homes in a firehouse.
10: Police in Detroit say 52-year-old Eric Anderson, who quit the city's fire department in 2023, allegedly set at least four structure fires between July 10th and August 4th. They say Anderson also broke into a home and stole appliances and pit bull puppies. And prosecutors accuse the former firefighter of breaking into a Detroit firehouse while crews were out battling a blaze that they say he set. Anderson was arraigned over the weekend and jailed with bond set at $500,000. Jeff Manasso, Fox News.
5: The Trump administration says federal food assistance enrollment has dropped by more than 5 million people in almost a year, and more changes are coming.
11: The USDA says as of April, there are 5.3 million fewer people receiving Supplemental Nutrition Assistance Program benefits, or SNAP, compared to last September. New work requirements for the program began on February 1st. Now, U.S. adults have to prove they work or volunteer for at least 80 hours a month to qualify for SNAP. That now applies to veterans, the homeless, young adults aging out of foster care, parents with a child between 14 and 17, and people between 55 and 64 years old. More changes are coming. Starting in October, instead of the federal government splitting the bill for SNAP's operational expenses 50-50 with the states, it will only pay 25%, leaving states to pay three-fourths of the cost. Tanya J. Powers, Fox News.
5: It was the hottest July on record for the lower 48 states. And NOAA says last month temperatures were 76.89 degrees across the lower 48, with the most excessive heat in the Mountain West, Southwest, Northern Plains, and Southeast. It says nighttime lows smashed the old record for hottest minimum temperatures. Scientists say hotter nights are a sign of human-caused climate change. I'm Lisa Lacera. This is Fox News.
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3: North Country weather.
4: Lows level off around 58 tonight under mainly cloudy skies. Winds out of the northeast around 5 miles per hour. A blend of clouds and sun tomorrow. Highs level off around 80. Partly cloudy tomorrow night. Slight chance for storms. Lows level off around 58. That's your forecast. I'm weatherology meteorologist Paul Trombley. Get the latest weather updates online at MinnesotaDailyWeather.com. Right now, 74.
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20: All right, let's do it. The Markley, Van Camp, and Robbins Show. Jamie Markley, David Van Camp, Scott Robbins. So let me get this straight. One of the things we learned over the weekend, all this woke stuff from 5-6 years ago, that was just woke crazy.
21: Oh, yeah.
20: We're beyond that now.
21: Yeah, we're gonna laugh it off now.
22: This is woke 2.0 now?
20: Apparently.
21: Yeah.
20: Because the beginning of woke was a little ridiculous.
21: Mm-hmm.
20: AOC is going to explain, Scott.
22: I was going to say, I need to hear this.
21: Well, yeah, so this is Socialist Representative Alexandria Ocasio-Cortez talking about another big primary tomorrow in Wisconsin with Socialist Francesca Hong apparently likely to win. She's a big supporter of abolishing prisons, defunding police, but is trying to moderate that now because she now doesn't believe things that she believed 5 minutes ago, or at least that's what she says. So AOC was on ABC with John Carl, who asked about the nutty policies that AOC and others have advocated for.
20: Yeah, good question.
23: These races ultimately
14: are local and all politics are local. My understanding is that Francesca Hong has made clear her present stances to her electorate.
16: Yeah, she's moved away from a lot
14: of
16: that.
14: Right, she's moved away from it. And I have a local city councilman that has this saying, woke one was crazy.
16: Woke one was crazy. Okay, that's the truth.
14: And I think that what's important is that we have to assess what...
16: Was it? I mean, did the movement...
1: Hold on a second.
21: Yeah.
1: What parts of Woke One? Because parts of Woke One are still in existence.
21: Well, yes. Well,
1: so what exactly are you talking about?
21: Well, and also, yeah, if you're talking explicitly about things like defund the police, reimagining law enforcement, that's not something you get to just laugh off now. Because people died.
1: Freaking right they did.
21: As a result of this.
1: In multiple cities.
21: Yeah, that's not a, ha, ha, ha, ha, oh yeah, we got a little nutty there, didn't we?
1: Yeah, politically speaking, ha. Okay, go on.
14: What
16: was it? I mean, did the movement go too far with some of those positions? I mean, you briefly supported the idea of defunding the police.
14: Well, you know, I think that during this time and especially during COVID, there was a huge opening of the Overton window. We were shut down. There was some of the highest unemployment rates that we have seen because of those shutdowns.
16: Yeah.
14: And I think that the doors were really open in trying to entertain any and every policy that was going to get us to a better place. And I actually think that the discussions that were had in that time were quite fruitful.
1: No,
21: they weren't.
1: No, three jamokes on the radio could figure out common sense things, like shutting down schools, bad idea.
21: Yeah.
1: The masking didn't make sense, especially for a two-year-old.
21: Mm-hmm.
1: And defunding the police is absolutely insane.
21: Yes, it is. And letting people riot without challenge or pushback is also insane.
1: Correct.
21: And gets people hurt, ruins lives. And I get so pissed off when I hear her and John Carl, yeah, it was a little nutty there. No, because all I think about are the two women that we highlighted at the time. Like this lady in West Philly in 2020 under Woke One. Yeah, it was crazy.
1: Oh, this woman in Philly, this was just sad.
17: We're watching what we put together fall apart in a matter of minutes. We need some security on this land now, not tomorrow, not later, but I need you to get somebody down here to protect it so they won't go back in it.
21: Yeah. It was kind of crazy, Woke One.
1: Yeah. When we were saying fiery but mostly peaceful and BLM forever, and yeah, we know that there was a crazy amount of looting going on, but it was a good time, though. Fruitful conversations.
21: Fruitful conversations. Let's hear from the lady in Minneapolis in 2020.
1: Oh, we go to Minneapolis now, okay.
18: How was last night?
19: Scary.
1: Oh, gosh.
19: I live in the high-rise right back here, and I'd seen them as they came down Lake Street. But then they turned and started coming over here, and I'm sitting up looking out my window. And they went straight to Office Max, the dollar store, and every store over here that I go to. I have nowhere to go now. I have no way to get there because the buses aren't running. These people did this for no reason. It's not going to bring George back here. George is in a better place than we are.
1: Well,
19: and last night, I'm going to be honest, I wish I was where George was because this is ridiculous. These people are tearing up our livelihood. This is the only place I could go to shop. And now I don't have anywhere to go. I don't have anywhere to get there.
1: Yeah, fruitful conversations during that time.
21: Let's laugh it up. Let's laugh it up. I mean, hasn't that lady with her privilege ever heard that a riot is the language of the unheard?
1: That's right. That was used at that time.
23: God, it's that sad.
21: Jeez. Yes, it's terrible.
23: That mentally took me right back there, and I feel so terrible.
21: I
23: hope things turn.

0: parking lot.
1: Well, yes.
0: You know, and this crap was just put up with.
1: Yeah, intimidation. And you, if you're driving a car, just trying to get to work, you can't go through here.
0: No, we control this street now.
1: Right.
0: Are you kidding me?
2: And if you even dared to say what AOC just said, woke one was a little crazy. If you dared to say that at the time, you were a Nazi. You were a fascist. You were a white supremacist who wanted to kill black people. Screw AOC.
1: Oh, yeah.
2: Laughing about this now.
1: And you're supposed to be our leaders during this time.
2: Mm-hmm.
1: You already failed once. You don't get to fail again. Except for the nutty people that vote for you. I don't understand it.
0: I think there's such a short memory with a lot of people that this kind of stuff, because we're seeing it. I mean, they forgot all about what happened. I mean, they're going to have a socialist run everywhere now.
1: Oh, yeah.
0: And winning a lot of times. So, you know.
1: So woke one was crazy, but let's see. What else came out of woke? Oh, if you identify as the opposite sex just as you say it, it's so.
0: Yeah.
1: And the big topic of conversation now is the WNBA.
0: Yes. This makes my day, by the way.
1: Enos Kanter-Freedom.
0: Yes.
1: Says, hey, I'm eligible now. I'm serious about this. Feel like, hey, he's just pretending.
0: Yeah. Well.
3: He's not alone.
1: This isn't everybody that's going down that road, really?
2: They're very transphobic, actually. I, for one, think that Enos Kanter-Freedom is just a gorgeous, brave woman.
1: Well, and also Royce White.
2: Yeah.
1: Former first round draft pick.
2: He got his first wig.
1: And he's feeling feminine.
2: Yeah.
1: Griff Jenkins was interviewing him on Fox. He didn't even know quite what to say, really.
4: Right now, I'm just having a blast in my feminine era. I never thought that I was a woman. You know, I've always trusted the science, and I thought I was a man my entire life. But, you know, after further review, a strong look at my personal preferences, it would appear that I am indeed sometimes identifying as a transgender woman. And I think it's only fair I get a chance to play with some of my queens here in the twilight of my career, my athletic prime.
1: Yes!
2: Absolutely. You go, girl.
1: Scotty Robbins, you've been wishing for this for a while?
0: I have, man. I called for it a long time ago, and I said, what's going to happen when this does happen? It would eventually is going to happen. You just had a feeling it would. You know, if for no other reason, they're making a point.
2: Well, they've got a all-hands-on-deck meeting at the league.
0: Yeah, and what are they going
2: to
0: do?
2: To decide who the woman is.
0: Right, exactly, right.
1: Because what we were talking about this off air, what do you got to do? You got to figure out who's telling the truth and who's not.
0: Yeah, and how do you do that?
1: Like, hey, these guys are just acting. Well, what about the one over in France?
0: Yes.
1: Who's dominating the league?
0: Yes.
1: And scoring and rebounds. And yes. If you've seen the video clips, it is insane.
0: Isn't eligible to play in the WNBA as well?
1: Yes.
0: Yeah.
1: So what? That person then could play in the WNBA because you think that they're sincere that they think they're a woman?
0: Yeah.
1: And these guys are just playing?
0: Yeah, how do you take the sincerity test? Yeah, right. Like, do you have Bette Midler CDs in your car? Okay, well.
1: And then there was more controversy over the weekend. Sophie Cunningham fouled hard, flagrant, and DeJounte Carrington got kicked out of the game. She's a dirty player.
0: Should have been kicked out of the game.
1: They hit her across the head at a breakaway layup.
0: Man. Yeah.
1: And then she goes, into the locker room and talks about white privilege?
2: Yeah.
1: Because she got kicked out of the game?
2: Yeah. The tackle that she had against Sophie Cunningham, that's not even a legal tackle in the NFL.
1: No. It was a clothesline.
0: Horse collar.
1: Yeah, right across the head.
0: Yep.
1: And the thing, it was so disgusting. After the game, the Fever coach, she doesn't have her players' backs at all.
0: No. She's terrible, too.
1: Just so terrible. Well, Johnny, she's a competitor. She's not going to let any free layup. I don't think it was intentional or targeted.
0: How can you see that?
1: Are you joking
0: right,
1: me?
0: Exactly.
1: Yeah. And Sophie Cunningham wasn't having it either. Said, it's intentional. I mean, I think when people play the Fever, we're nationally televised. There's a lot of eyes on us and people just want attention. And that's her just trying to get attention. Clearly, I think it was unnecessary. Never spoken to her, have no beef with her, but I guess she just has some pent-up stuff, so get your bleep off. That's fine, I can take it. And she got right back up.
0: Yep.
1: She's not going to stay down. So, that's... And then there was a funny WNBA joke, David?
2: Oh, yeah, well, this guy, David Burge, Iowa Hawk blog on X, he's a big Iowa sports fan, loves Caitlin Clark, and he's had it with the WNBA because they're going after her, in spite of making the league relevant, actually. Oh, in spite of her, doing that. Another account on X, Heavens FX, turned one of his Twitter rants into an AI-generated 60 Minutes commentary.
1: Oh, wow. I haven't

0: heard this. Have you seen
1: it? Nope.
0: Okay, roll it.
2: This is not a women's sports league. It's a joyless, angry, violent, race-obsessed, non-stop 2T18 Oberlin struggle session filled with entitled lunatics unable to survive without someone else picking up the bill. They whine when they don't get attention and whine 10 times harder when they do. They whine hardest about the problematic new fans who quadrupled their pay, tripled their TV audiences, increased franchise valuations by 10 times, got them charter jets, and stayed off their inevitable bankruptcy for 10 years or so.
0: By the way, does this give you 60 Minutes vibes or classic Paul Harvey
1: classic
0: vibes?
1: Classic Paul Harvey.
0: Me too.
1: When it started, I'm like, where did he find this?
0: All right, there's more.
2: I sincerely hope they achieve their dream of exercising themselves of CC and all those dreaded new fans and return to their beloved Paradise Lost of half-empty 1,000-seat high school gyms attended by girl fight fetishists with giveaway tickets printed on Subway sandwich receipts.
0: Good day. It's also Mashup Monday.
3: Yes, it is.
1: I love that.
0: That was great.
1: Oh, my gosh.
0: What do we have for Mashup Monday?
3: Well, we've got an interesting one here from Wax Audio, the Final Countdown versus Smells Like Teen Spirit.
0: Oh, never heard it. Let's do it.

0: All right.
1: Sorry to the affiliates. We ran over just a little bit. You couldn't stop that.
0: No, you can't.
1: You can't even hope to contain it. The five stories we're watching today and much more straight ahead.
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11: Lows level off around 58 tonight under mainly cloudy skies. Winds out of the northeast around 5 miles per hour. A blend of clouds and sun tomorrow. Highs level off around 80. Partly cloudy tomorrow night. Slight chance for storms. Lows level off around 58. That's your forecast. I'm weatherology meteorologist Paul Trombley. Get the latest weather updates online at minnesotadailyweather.com. Right now, 74.
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1: The Markley Van Camp and Robbins Show. Jamie Markley, David Van Camp, Scott Robbins, and now the five stories we're watching today.
3: Number five. Former NBA player Enes Kanter Freedom has officially declared for the 2027 WNBA draft, sending a formal letter to the league's office. In his announcement video, he was wearing a shirt that read, "Invest in women, pay women, hire women." The league is apparently meeting now to come up with a definition for woman.
1: Hilarious.
4: Yeah, dang it. I can't wait to hear the definition once it comes.
1: I bet it's going to be what you would call McGurkin.
4: Yeah. Oh, I'm sure it'll be full of McGurkin. It'll be some sort of test when they're 5 years old, and there'll be some nonsense wrapped up in it. Yeah, it's going to be fun, though.
3: Number four, Todd Blanche officially confirmed as the U.S. Attorney General. Number three, French authorities have arrested 420 people, including 166 minors, who are accused of setting those fires amid the country's worst wildfire season since World War II.
4: 420 people?
3: Yeah.
1: Why would they do that?
3: Well, they say intentional or unintentional. So, you know, outdoor encampments among migrants, things like that. Mm-hmm. Or just good old-fashioned jihadi. I don't know. Number two, Make D.C. Safe and Beautiful Task Force. That's a thing, and it's going to be marking its first anniversary tomorrow after making more than 16,000 arrests since it launched. And then number one, per the Wall Street Journal, President Trump is talking about winding down the war with Iran to get the Strait of Hormuz open without securing any sort of firm nuclear deal.
1: Yeah. Okay. Did you see J.D. Vance over the weekend saying, we're in the middle of this?
4: Mm-hmm. Yeah.
1: Nobody wants to hear that.
3: Yeah.
1: And you can say whatever you want at this point, but it has not been good, the messaging from the beginning to where we are now.
4: Which is unusual, considering.
1: Yeah.
4: You know, I mean.
1: Yeah.
4: Well, I heard him say that, too, and I'm like, well, man, that's a bad message for midterms.
1: Oh, yeah.
4: Scott! Well, it is. Yeah. Talk to your guy. Set him down. Look, dude, don't say that.
3: 4 to 6 weeks.
1: I know, man.
4: I know, Dave.
1: That's why in the beginning I said I thought it would be done. And then it was, you know, we talked about this the other day. I'm like, yeah, by Memorial Day. Well, certainly by the 4th of July.
3: Yeah.
1: Big 250. Yes. And it's like, man, the messaging has been, there's no other way to say it. It's been really bad.
4: James!
1: I'm here to help, not to hurt.
4: Yeah, well.
1: But people talk about it all the time. If you don't think Republicans are talking about that all the time, you're not talking to people.
4: No, they are.
3: Oh, yes. I got a couple of guys that I know who are all about it when it started.
1: Yes.
3: And then they've been like, what are we doing here? To the point where, I mean, there are guys, at least one of them that I know, one of the biggest MAGA dudes I know. It's like, this is embarrassing.
1: Well, one of the problems has been like, oh, we're going to hit them so hard. And then all of a sudden,
3: you're,
1: well, they're hurting financially so bad, we're just going to just let this sort of roll out.
4: Mm-hmm. Which they are, by the way. Yeah.
1: There's been that sort of back and forth for a long time.
4: Well, if the Democrats weren't running all these loony candidates, I'd be more concerned.
3: Yeah.
1: Yeah, they're helping the Republicans.
4: They
1: out.
4: Are.
1: There's
4: yeah.
1: no doubt about that.
4: They're all these nut jobs that are, you know, running and winning the primaries.
1: A clip of one of them we'll get to. And then the back and forth with Margaret Brennan, CBS, and Jay Bhattacharya. This was crazy about COVID, all coming up.
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23: 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That ends at 6:15 Thursday night. 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Bemidji man, 20-year-old Sean Gotchi, injured in a one-vehicle crash in Cass County, drove off State Highway 6, hitting a driveway and a sign before stopping in a ditch, taken to Reamer Hospital with non-life-threatening injuries, was wearing a seatbelt, and alcohol was not involved in that crash. These stories and more, MinnesotaDailyNews.com.
24: North Country weather.
11: Lows level off around 58 tonight, under mainly cloudy skies. Winds out of the northeast, around 5 miles per hour. A blend of clouds and sun tomorrow. Highs level off around 80. Partly cloudy tomorrow night. Slight chance for storms. Lows level off around 58. That's your forecast. I'm weatherology meteorologist Paul Trombley. Get the latest weather updates online at MinnesotaDailyWeather.com. Right now, 74.
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1: Here's T-shirt, Scott Robbins. Yes,
5: sir.
1: Explain that later.
5: Yeah.
1: Got to get to this nut saying, yeah, tax the hell out of millionaires and we'll just figure it all out later.
3: Yeah, the Democratic Socialists of America are having a big moment right now, winning Democrat primaries all over the place. And as their brand grows, they're showing everyone how actually dumb they really are. They speak aspirationally, for sure. Mm-hmm. And they have convinced a lot of dopes, especially in higher education, that they know what they're doing. But, man, the nuts and bolts are just not there. DSA co-chair Megan Romer did an interview with David Remnick from The New Yorker and tried to explain their tax the rich plan.
1: Okay.
7: But we do believe in taxing the hell out of millionaires. Yeah, absolutely.
8: Well, what does taxing the hell out of them mean?
7: Yeah, you know, I don't have like a solid,
8: But shouldn't you?
7: I
8: mean, if you're the co-chair, of the DSA, shouldn't you be more specific than just taxing the hell out of something? What exactly do you mean?
7: So again, it's democracy, right? And we have to look at what we need to spend and what we need. We don't want to depend on the existence of millionaires because that means people are still getting exploited. So, we need to look at what we need to pay for in the interim. What sort of tax base we need for that to happen, and then and build from there.
1: No, this is like middle school or high school.
3: Yes.
1: A bunch of kids with ideas. Then you ask them, okay, how is that exactly going to work? Mm-hmm. And there's no good answer.
3: Yeah.
1: That's what it reminds me of.
4: We'll figure it out later.
3: Because those are the kind of things that sound intelligent or lofty or ideal in the safety of a faculty lounge. But the real world actually asks questions like, how? How do you do this? For what purpose do you do this?
1: Yeah. And in the end, what is it? It's a bunch of younger people that are overeducated and underemployed.
3: Yes.
1: They're not making much money because the degrees they have don't mean a whole lot.
4: I thought they were safe if they were just millionaires. I thought sandwiches wanted to do billionaires and trillionaires.
1: Well, that's because he is a millionaire.
4: Okay.
1: Used to be millionaires, a billionaire, but then he is a millionaire, so it's just billionaire.
4: Yeah. Okay. Just checking because, you know, a lot of those guys are.
1: Okay, and you know the dude from The New Yorker is on the left.
3: Yes, he is.
1: And he's like this voice of reason. Like, this is the funniest part of this whole thing to me.
8: What does taxing the hell out of them mean?
1: What does it mean?
7: Yeah, you know, I don't have like a solid,
8: but I
1: don't have a solid.
3: But shouldn't you?
1: There's got to be a coherent plan. You're the co-chair of this political party.
4: But that excites the minions when they hear that.
1: Oh, it's great.
4: Tax the millionaires.
1: Well, it sounds good, and then I get free stuff. Yay!
4: Yeah, but
1: how does it work?
4: Again, nothing is free, man.
1: That's when
4: somebody's
1: being an adult really is a challenge, huh?
4: Golly.
1: Man, oh, man. conversation over the weekend. Margaret Brennan brings on Jay Bhattacharya, National Institutes of Health. Gosh. You know, he was blackballed during COVID.
4: Yes.
1: But she wants to talk about... Well, she sets it up. I'll just roll it and we'll get...
9: Now, he was a combat veteran, a United States Marine who had just graduated 5 months prior from the police academy. Yeah. Three kids left behind. The shooter was motivated by misinformation about the COVID vaccine. That is why he shot over 100 bullets into the windows of the CDC. Is enough being done to counter this kind of misinformation?
1: Okay. So that's the premise. This happened in Atlanta. And she wants to bring this up to Bhattacharya. What can you do about the COVID misinformation? And she's armed with what RFK Jr. has said in the past. And
12: I should start with, I got to talk with Officer Rose's wife a few months back. One of the first things I did is to honor him and his sacrifice in protecting the people that work at the CDC, the amazing people who work at the CDC, was we renamed the street that leads into the CDC after him. And it was a really nice event. I'll tell you, I want to focus my attention on Officer Rose because I think what the shooter did was horrific. And I think you could talk about why shooters do things, but really fundamentally...
9: Well, his father said he was brainwashed about the COVID vaccine and thought it was making him suicidal. That's
12: the thing is, it's like to talk about the shooter puts the emphasis on somebody who's I think we shouldn't be putting our emphasis on.
9: No, I am on misinformation about.
12: I think the key thing is.
1: Okay, do you follow this so far?
4: Yeah.
1: She wants to go on misinformation.
4: Mm-hmm. Was the reason?
1: Yes.
4: Yep.
1: Because he thought the COVID vax was making him suicidal.
3: Okay.
1: Okay. But you know what? I mean, we're all sitting here, I think, having the same reaction. You are talking about misinformation?
3: Well, there's
1: something around COVID?
3: Right. Of course, there's that side of it. But also, like, crazy people do crazy things.
1: Exactly.
3: And latch on to things. And I don't know how it's the Trumpster's responsibility. Because, one, he's at odds with a lot of his own supporters on the vaccine.
1: Yep.
3: Trump is.
1: Yes, he is.
3: And I don't understand. What's the central argument, though, that she's trying to make in terms of, like, this being the fault, this shooter being motivated by the Trump administration or something?
1: Let it play out a little bit. I know this is a longer clip, but I think this is a fun little exercise. Go.
12: In public health. That happened in part because of a lot of, frankly, even on this network and on other networks, there was a particular single point of view put across during the COVID pandemic about how, you know, that led to things that really did cause harm to people. The school closures is probably the number one thing.
9: This is not a productive line of claims. We covered COVID in depth on this program like no other Sunday show did.
12: I'm not blaming you specifically. What I'm saying is, you want to talk about misinformation. The kinds of decisions and sort of the public sort of face of public health during the pandemic led to many people losing trust in public health.
9: The Trump administration officials.
12: No, I mean like Biden. So Biden, for instance, censored me.
9: The pandemic began under the Trump administration.
12: Just so we're clear, the Biden administration censored me. Right? They sent out direct attacks on people who disagreed on the COVID, on sort of whether the COVID vaccine stopped it.
9: RFK Jr. called the COVID vaccine the deadliest vaccine ever made.
12: That
9: is misinformation, and we're not being clear about that. And I think that is dangerous. Wouldn't you agree?
12: Margaret.
1: Okay, now he's had it.
3: Mm-hmm. Well,
1: and he's going about this in a very nice, gentlemanly sort of way, and then. Here we go.
12: The Biden administration censored people and said, look, you can't even talk about COVID vaccine harms. Yeah, and I'm talking about why you have the kind of distrust that's led to the kind of problems that we're talking about earlier in public health. That distrust was not caused by President Trump. It wasn't caused by Bobby. It was caused by a lot of sort of really
9: misinformation.
12: But often spread by the government itself regarding natural immunity, closures of schools, closures of mask mandates. People lost their jobs because of these vaccine mandates that didn't make any public health sense.
1: Yes. So she's trying to, she thinks she's got a gotcha with this whole thing, which is why to bring him on. And then he just sort of flips it on her. I don't know how she couldn't see that coming. Like, the lack of self-awareness on something like that is amazing to me.
4: How do you make a statement like the harm caused by the vaccination is misinformation? How do you come to that conclusion right now?
1: It's one of the most underreported stories
4: in our
1: entire history of being on this planet.
4: 100% agree with you.
1: Yeah.
4: Yes. I mean, how do you just make that bold statement?
1: Well,
4: that's misinformation. No one harmed by the vaccine.
1: And then she said, and this segment brought to you by Pfizer.
4: Yeah.
1: Well, she didn't, but she might as well. All right,
4: golly.
1: It's that time. We do it a couple of times a day. Go around the table. It may not be the biggest story out there, but it caught your attention. You want to bring it in. David, today, what's your story?
3: Well, Michigan, of course, has a bit of a mess on its hands with Abdul El-Sayed running, this left-wing Islamist, whose political, faction or political support, the coalition, basically really, really, really hates the Jews. I know he's saying, no, we don't hate the Jews. We just hate Zionists and people who think Israel has a right to exist and also the Jews.
1: Right.
3: But we don't hate the Jews. Right. I mean,
1: it's at the point where
3: the Democrat Attorney General of Michigan, Dana Nessel, is talking about she's skipping their primary. I'm sorry, not the primary, the convention.
4: Yeah.
1: Right.
3: Because she doesn't feel safe because she's Jewish.
1: Mm-hmm.
3: And she was on MS Now talking about this.
5: Do I have some things I'd like to talk to you, Abdul, about? Certainly. You know, I want to talk about some of the language that he uses on the campaign trail. And I also want to speak to him about some of the surrogates that he uses that, you know, are concerning to some.
3: Yeah.
0: Yeah. It's a big problem.
1: It is.
3: Well, he's, you know, campaigning with Hassan Piker, the America Deserved 9/11 guy, and...
1: I'll have a clip for you later. He's trying to distance himself from him, at the same time not alienate anybody that likes him. That's a
4: tightrope to walk there, isn't it?
1: It is. Yes. All right, Scotty, what do you got for your story?
4: Nearly 30 years after rapper Tupac Shakur was fatally shot in Vegas, the only person ever charged in his killing is set to go on trial. Finally, Dwayne Keffi D. Davis, scheduled to stand trial beginning Monday, today, on a murder charge. That in 1996, he wasn't responsible for pulling the trigger, but he was responsible for organizing it.
1: Okay.
4: That's what the charge is, anyway. And he wrote a book about it, essentially saying, yeah, I was the guy that we organized it. And so the prosecution's like, well, wait a minute, we're going to go ahead and bring you up on these charges then. And he said he would not rat out who the trigger man was. Won't do it. Because that's the code of the street, man.
1: Yeah.
4: But we'll see what happens here. But prosecutors are hoping to prove that he called all the shots and even provided the gun that was used. Davis has acknowledged being in the Cadillac when the shooting took place, discussed the killing in interviews, and in his 2019 memoir, Compton Street Legend, which is him. Prosecutors say these statements help establish the role in the attack. It's taken them a long time to gather all this information, but they feel like they have enough now for a conviction. Stay tuned. The Tupac story is not over yet.
1: Okay. We'll want you to educate everybody on the big battle between West Coast and East Coast.
4: Well, I don't know if I can do that or not. I don't know if I'm quite ready for that yet, but I did find it kind of interesting that 30 years later, somebody's going to be brought up on charges.
1: Yeah, something. For my story, there was a new poll asking people what they think would it be a good thing if you could be traded at work the way athletes are.
4: Interesting.
1: Like what if you were traded for one department to another?
4: Okay.
1: Or if like old school way, one radio station to another. So yeah, we're not like if we think we got a good trade here. Here you take Robbins, and we get back. I don't know Joe Jamoke. Who
4: knows? First graduate from a broadcast school.
3: Yeah, right.
1: 23% of people said they would have a positive reaction to being traded. 6% say they would love it if it would happen.
4: Well, I think they think they're going to a better place. Yeah,
1: exactly. 17% said they'd have somewhat negative feeling. 29% said they'd be very upset. And then a lot of people didn't know what to think about it. Mm-hmm. One way or another. But they said younger adults were more likely to like the idea.
4: I want the 10 and 5 rule applied then. 10 years in the business, 5 years in the same place. I get to veto it.
1: Yeah, that's got to be in the contract, though.
4: Yeah.
1: They thought that that was the case. Younger people would be more likely to do it because they'd be less rooted in an area.
3: Well, also, you definitely have the grass is greener syndrome when you're younger.
4: Yeah.
3: More than when you're like middle age and then older when, you know, life has kicked you in the, you know, enough times.
4: Beating you down.
1: Yeah. Oh, enough of meet the new boss, same as the old boss, sort of. You kind of know. All right.
4: Learn how to flinch.
1: That's one of your favorite lines of all time.
4: It is, yes.
1: Well, you worked for a guy one time that he had a little problem with the booze.
4: A little problem?
1: I'm just...
4: 4:30 in the morning and you're sleeping on your desk in your office. What tipped me off?
1: He might have yelled at you a few times.
4: Oh, my God.
1: Oh, man. A guy breaks into a plane? Nimrod's the news and a news update next.
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27: North Country weather.
11: Lows level off around 58 tonight under mainly cloudy skies. Winds out of the northeast around 5 miles per hour. A blend of clouds and sun tomorrow. Highs level off around 80. Partly cloudy tomorrow night. Slight chance for storms. Lows level off around 58. That's your forecast. I'm weatherology meteorologist Paul Trombley. Get the latest weather updates online at minnesotadailyweather.com. Right now, 74.
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3: President Trump posting on Truth Social just now. I see that representatives of the Islamic Republic of Iran are asking for compensation for the damage done to them during the last 5 month military conflict, even though it was never mentioned in any of our negotiations or meetings. But it is an interesting idea, because now I am likewise demanding compensation from Iran for all of the people they have killed and gravely wounded with their roadside bombs and many conflicts for which they are famous. I think just let's bomb the bridges and the power plants and just get this thing over with.
1: We'll see, man. I know people are getting tired of it. I know it's complicated and all that, but man, oh man. People are losing patience. More on that later. We got to get to Nimrod. Here we go.
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9: I love the poorly educated.
1: All right. Nimrod's in the News. We go to Florida. Fort Lauderdale, where 32-year-old Samuel Lackey broke into a JetBlue plane. It'd be an Airbus A320 while it was grounded for maintenance. He didn't have a boarding pass or anything. Plane wasn't even in service. He just climbed a fence where the plane was being worked on, and he snuck onto it, apparently to take a nap. Well, it was...
3: You want to get on an airplane to sleep well?
1: Yeah, apparently.
3: Huh.
4: Recline the seat.
1: It was all caught on camera. Police found him sleeping on the plane.
4: Wow.
1: And it can't be just because he wanted to take a nap. He was charged with unarmed burglary, criminal mischief, and interrupting or impairing critical infrastructure. Bond at $10,000.
4: Anybody lock those things when they leave?
1: Well, you got maintenance. You know, maybe it's like just leave it unlocked so they can come up there. It's not that comfortable. And that's Nimrod's in the News.
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11: Lows level off around 58 tonight under mainly cloudy skies. Winds out of the northeast around 5 miles per hour. A blend of clouds and sun tomorrow. Highs level off around 80. Partly cloudy tomorrow night. Slight chance for storms. Lows level off around 58. That's your forecast. I'm weatherology meteorologist Paul Trombley. Get the latest weather updates online at MinnesotaDailyWeather.com. Right now, 74.
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0: should pay us. I'm Lisa Lacera, Fox News. President Trump is demanding compensation from Iran as part of the deal to end the conflict.
5: Iran is asking for compensation, President Trump says, for damage done to the country as a result of U.S. airstrikes. So President Trump says he's also asking for compensation for what Iran has done to Americans.
6: Whether you go SS Cole or whether you go all of the people that were so badly hurt, so badly wounded or killed, many thousands of people.
5: Speaking with reporters in the Oval Office, the president also suggested compensation for families of Iranian protesters killed by the regime. President Trump also says a major escalation by the U.S. military remains an option.
0: Fox's Jared Halpern at the White House. This afternoon, the president signed an executive order calling for childhood vaccines to be spaced out. He claims children are getting too many vaccines at once.
6: Would have a vaccination that looks like the size of a bottle of soda poured into a little child's body.
0: One of the recommendations, splitting up the measles, mumps, rubella vaccine and prioritizing 11 vaccines. The current number is 18. The president and HHS Secretary Robert F. Kennedy Jr. both again suggested a link between vaccines and autism, though decades of studies have concluded there is no link. 34,000 texts from Dr. Anthony Fauci's government phone have just been released. Wisconsin Republican Ron Johnson says they contradict public statements Fauci made about the COVID vaccine.
8: Johnson says, in January 2021, Fauci wrote to top health officials, quote, many people have significant psychotine storm and fever after the second dose of the COVID vaccine. That is inflammation. Fauci also appears to say it could be associated with miscarriage in the first trimester.
0: Fox's Chad Pergram on Capitol Hill. 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
0: Joint Base Charleston is officially renamed in honor of the late Senator Lindsey Graham.
15: War Secretary Pete Hegseth traveled to Joint Base Charleston to make the announcement.
16: So my fellow Americans, it is my honor to say welcome to Joint Base Lindsey Graham.
15: Graham served in the Air Force Reserves, and National Guard, retiring with the rank of colonel. His sister Darlene, who's been appointed senator for the remainder of his term, spoke at the base renaming.
18: What an honor for my brother, and what a tribute to his 33 years of service.
15: Hegseth said Graham was supportive of the department's recent request for $1.5 trillion. Hegseth quoted Graham as saying it was the best military budget he'd seen in all his years in Congress. Jessica Rosenthal, Fox News.
0: President Trump's former personal lawyer, Todd Blanche, was sworn in this afternoon as attorney general after the Senate voted to confirm him over the weekend in a 50-49 vote after two Republicans voted no. Blanche, who was previously served as a federal prosecutor in New York, has been acting attorney general since April. UEFA, CONCACAF, and the Asian Football Confederation have accused FIFA of a fundamental breach of trust.
19: The accusations stem from FIFA's handling of plans to sell a stake in the World Cup. It took aim at FIFA President Gianni Infantino, saying the process represented a, quote, profound failure of judgment. The three confederations have reportedly held initial talks about organizing competitions themselves amid the backlash against Infantino. UEFA runs football in Europe. CONCACAF does the same for North, Central America, and the Caribbean, while the AFC governs the sport in Asia. Jay Berman, Fox News.
0: Two drivers are suing Mercedes, claiming the AMG logo on the driver's seat gets so hot that it brands them and causes burns. I'm Lisa Lacera. This is Fox News.
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2: Heads to Richmond Raceway as the final spots in the chase are up for grabs with two races to go.
3: He won stage one. He won stage two. Lane Riggs sees the checkered flag.
2: It's the Black's Tire 250 presented by BTS Rewards.
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9: North Country weather.
11: Lows level off around 58 tonight under mainly cloudy skies. Winds out of the northeast around 5 miles per hour. A blend of clouds and sun tomorrow. Highs level off around 80. Partly cloudy tomorrow night. Slight chance for storms. Lows level off around 58. That's your forecast. I'm weatherology meteorologist Paul Trombley. Get the latest weather updates online at MinnesotaDailyWeather.com. Right now, it's 73 degrees.
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1: So a lot of talk about the Democratic Socialists of America.
4: Yes, indeed.
1: John Cowell on ABC had Alexandria Ocasio-Cortez on. You know, she's a Democratic Socialist.
4: Mm-hmm. I knew that, yeah.
1: Is she still?
4: Well, I don't know.
1: That was the question.
4: She is, yeah.
1: Yeah?
27: Are you still a member of Democratic Socialists of America?
28: Of the New York City chapter.
27: The New York City chapter, not the national. And what's the difference?
28: So every DSA chapter is formed locally.
27: Yeah.
28: And so the New York City DSA chapter, those are folks that you know. It's kind of like your local union chapter.
27: Yeah.
28: And yeah.
1: Yeah. There you go.
4: Good explanation. Okay.
1: Pretty much it.
4: The different chapter.
1: They believe different things because you got a national spokesperson.
4: Well, what? Yeah, I mean, how much do we differentiate from the
1: exactly.
4: national chapter?
1: Well, I think just nutty and nuttier.
4: Yeah.
29: Probably the real reason why she's not a member of the national party is because that would shut her out of some fundraising opportunities from the Democrat Party itself.
1: That's probably true.
29: That's if I had to guess, but then again, I mean, I don't have the eloquence of, like, yeah.
1: Mm, yeah. Yeah, always away with words. And I know there are people that will say, if you don't take her serious as a presidential candidate, that's at your own peril. Mm-hmm. Like, okay. Mm-hmm. It's just hard for me to take that serious.
4: They may be right. I don't know.
1: It could be.
4: Yeah.
1: We've seen crazier things.
4: Oh, yeah. I mean, Kamala was.
1: Well, yeah, it's true.
28: It was so, like, you know.
1: Quite the wordsmith.
4: She relates to people who talk like that, you know.
1: I guess.
4: Yeah.
1: There seems to be more and more of them.
4: Yes, exactly.
1: Oh, boy.
4: Sweeping okay. the country.
1: So there is a doctor, David, that says the Jews should be killed. Who is that?
29: Yeah, this would be, funny enough, at an event called Doctors Against Genocide, Michigan doctor and activist Nidal Jabur was speaking and wanted to, not just the Jews, the Christians too.
1: Okay.
29: They need to go.
1: All right, yeah.
32: It is time for us to pay back and stop the criminals, the perpetrators, the child murderers. And we all know who they are. We all know who they are, whether they are in Israel, in Tel Aviv, in Washington, in Germany, in Europe. We all know them. We all know them. They need to be locked up. They need to be taken out. They need to be neutralized. Now it's time to escalate. And to act, the warmongers...
1: To escalate and act.
29: Yeah.
1: Okay.
32: Act, the warmongers and the Migarech who are owning these systems. They want the whole world to be owned by these few supremacists, whether they are Jewish supremacists or Christian supremacists, or Christian evangelicals or Migarech. It is time or never. Mm-hmm. We need to mobilize. If we wait 5 years, 10 years, their system will be so strong that we, the people, cannot fight it. So we need to take the thrones of power from them.
4: Hmm. What's this guy a doctor of?
29: That's a good question. I'm not sure.
4: I'm just curious. Because if he has anything at all to do with medical.
29: Yeah. Oh, it is. He's an MD.
4: As a white Christian guy, I don't want to go in there with this guy.
29: No.
4: It's like he's going to give you that heart surgery that you want.
29: No, man, he's waving the religion of peace flag right there. You heard
4: it. Yeah. No way in hell I'm going under the knife with this guy. No way.
5: So he says the Jews and the Christians want to own everything?
29: Yeah.
5: And basically make what, everyone either Jewish or Christian?
29: I suppose.
5: Countries where Christianity is illegal due to Islam or is extremely persecuted by Muslim majorities.
4: Mm-hmm.
5: Afghanistan, Somalia, Libya, Yemen, Saudi Arabia, Nigeria, Pakistan, Iran.
4: Thank you, Barack.
5: I had to give a little Barack in there. Yeah. Sudan, Iraq, Algeria, Chad, Mali, Gaza, Niger. It just keeps going. Tajikistan? Mm-hmm. Did I say it right?
29: Yeah.
5: Thank you.
4: Where's that at?
5: Where is that, David?
29: I don't know.
4: I'm planning my next vacation, David. I need to know where it is.
5: Most people will just accept the answer. You know, it's somewhere over in there.
29: Yeah.
4: Tajikistan.
5: Mm-hmm. Okay, and then we go to the countries where Islam is illegal due to Christianity or is persecuted by Christians. Hello? There's none.
4: Mm-hmm. What?
5: There's none. But to listen to this freaking moron, he would tell you Jews and Christians want to own it all. That's just part of the whole plan. Mm-hmm. At least this guy's honest about what they want to do.
29: Oh, sure. He's not hiding behind anything else.
5: No. So give him props for that. You said, okay, I couldn't tell if this was an AI thing or was Kamala drunk.
29: Dude, she put out this weird video raging against the SAVE Act with some incoherent edit points in it. I mean, it's just jump cut after jump cut. I don't know if they were trying to make it stylish or if, I mean, there's a little bit of slurring going on. Or maybe they just had to cobble together all the cuts together, but it's crazy.
5: Okay. Have you heard it, Scott?
4: No.
5: I haven't either. All right, roll it.
6: Hey, everybody. So they're trying to mess with your ability to vote.
5: No, they're not.
6: Break it all down. No. You've got the Supreme Court. They just sealed the deal with this case that just came up recently, the Calais decision, which basically took the power out of the Voting Rights Act, which was designed to protect your right to vote. So you got the Supreme Court doing its thing. Then this president.
5: Hold on a second. Has she explained any way possible that they're trying to keep you from voting?
29: No.
4: No, they're not. There is no way.
5: You just

0: To get the nomination?
1: Yes.
0: Yeah, I do.
1: Well, I don't. We were talking about this the other day.
0: She's leading.
1: Okay.
0: It's early.
1: I understand. But no one's cast a vote. She doesn't get votes. Remember the primary in 2020?
2: Yeah.
1: She didn't even make it to Iowa.
0: But look at the top three right now. I mean, they're just horrible candidates.
1: Yes, I understand.
0: She may end up on top.
1: This was former Democratic fundraiser Lindy Lee. Okay? She's raising thousands and thousands, millions of dollars.
0: Okay.
1: And did it for Kamala. And then was ticked off. She was on Fox over the weekend and said this.
3: Kamala Harris is living in fantasy land. To think that big donors would bet on her again. She's crazy. She should go enjoy her, I don't know, what is it, the $8 million mansion on Malibu, despite the fact that she belongs to the party of climate change. She's literally living on the ocean. She should just go away because the American people do not want her agenda. They don't want the cackle hyena laugh either.
1: Well, I don't know what Kamala has to say about that. He think about dropping out because you'll never get the big donor money?
4: Not today.
0: They're living in a mansion in Malibu so Dougie can hire the hottest nannies.
1: Are they male?
0: What wasn't the female he got in trouble with?
1: Oh, yeah, that's yeah, right. I can't keep it all
0: tough,
1: straight.
0: Yeah, well, it's tough with them. I know. I understand.
1: I'm not sure exactly what all that was. But, yeah, you do have that going on.
0: Gosh dang.
1: What?
0: I just... Every time I hear her, I'm like, people actually voted for her.
1: Yes.
0: It's amazing.
1: Yeah. That's how much they hate Trump.
0: You never know if it was a vote for her or just a vote because it would have been a pet rock as long as it wasn't Trump.
1: Yes.
0: Yeah.
1: Big concert over the weekend. Scott Robbins attends Foo Fighters.
0: Yeah, I went to the Foo Fighters show with my daughter. Yeah.
1: And?
0: It was good. I mean, I had a good time. It was fun. We had fun together, and we don't get to do it as often as we used to. So when we get to do it, we have a good time together. And both of us like the Foo Fighters. So.
1: And this was Soldier Field, Chicago.
0: Yeah, that part is...
1: What?
0: Well, it's you go to these big stadium shows.
1: Yeah.
0: And you pay a lot of money for the tickets. I don't know what she paid for them, but I'm sure it was a lot.
1: You made your daughter pay for the tickets?
0: She bought the tickets, but like in February or something, you know? Yeah, I did make her pay for the tickets, yes. So,
1: like, you owe me for all the shows I took you to.
0: Yeah, exactly.
1: When I was supposed to give away concert tickets to listeners.
0: Kept for myself.
1: And I got you in the front row. Yeah. You owe me.
5: I committed felonies for you to have a good time.
1: Exactly.
0: Statute of limitations has run out on that, by the way. I'm not talking even if it didn't. So, no, we went. It was good, but it's Soldier Field. It's in Chicago. It's where the Bears play.
1: Yeah.
0: And it's a football stadium, and it's very difficult to have shows in there. And maybe it's my age showing again.
1: Yeah,
0: but you know, it's a little more difficult when you're parking a mile away, you know. And
1: what was the cost of parking?
0: $60.
1: Ooh,
0: $60. And by the way, you know, and that was reserve parking. And when
1: what was the difference?
0: I have no idea. I don't know what the unreserved parking was going for, but $60, and you think, well, I'll be fairly close. Well, you're not.
1: Wow.
0: So anyway, but it was really good. It was enjoyable. We had a good time. And you know, it's the Foo Fighters, so they played like 3.5 hours. Yeah.
1: 3.5 hours?
0: Yeah, it was a long show. It was like Springsteen-esque in terms of length.
1: So what time did they go on?
0: They went on a little after 8.
1: And it didn't get over until after 11:30?
0: It was about 11:30, yeah.
1: Dang. Okay, was there part of you going, okay, can you guys
0: wrap it up now? Well, I knew what the encore was. It was ever long, and I liked the song okay, but she looked at me and was like, do you want to try to get ahead? And I said, yeah, let's go. So we took off a little
1: early. You left early?
0: Well, Everlong was being played. I could hear it. You know, we could hear it. But, yeah, we did leave early. Yes. Yes. I'm not the only one who was heading for the exits because we knew the parking lot was going to be a cluster if we got back there too late. So,
1: yeah.
0: I mean, we'd have been forever getting out of the parking lot. So it wasn't as bad when it was just when we left as early as we did. So,
1: yeah.
0: At any rate.
1: I don't think I've been to a show in that venue since... Maybe the last time you and I were there, what, the Stones?
0: For the Rolling Stones, yeah.
1: 97?
0: Last time I was there for a concert, yep.
1: Yeah. That was almost 30 years ago. You notice that now your temperament is like, all right.
0: Oh, yeah. Well, yes. Yes.
1: Plus, there's no alcohol involved.
0: No, because I don't partake anymore.
1: Yeah, that's a different beast.
0: But everybody around me was loading up, man, 3 and 4 at a time.
1: We didn't drive at that time.
0: But I had the one guy, and I meant to tell you this, you guys, this, because I think you'll appreciate it. But the one guy, when everybody's seated during, like, acoustic numbers, who won't sit down.

0: going to stand the whole damn time. He's drunk. He's smoking weed. He's high. He's drunk. And he's standing. He's not going to sit down. All his buddies that are with him are sitting down. He's not going to.
1: And he's in your way.
0: My daughter's way more than mine.
1: Got it.
0: She said, hey, could you sit down? He goes, no. That's what he said. No. We're totally hosed on this one.
2: So what you're saying is that Foo Fighters fans everywhere are just jerks all the time.
0: No, that guy was. But I'm like, you know, the last thing I want to do is get into something with this guy, okay?
1: Yeah. Andres, our producer, big Foo Fighters fan. He can't believe you didn't take him.
0: I was sending him pictures.
1: Oh, that's nice.
0: Yeah.
1: All right, the five stories we're watching today.
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12: Lows level off around 58 tonight under mainly cloudy skies. Winds out of the northeast around 5 miles per hour. A blend of clouds and sun tomorrow. Highs level off around 80. Partly cloudy tomorrow night. Slight chance for storms. Lows level off around 58. That's your forecast. I'm weatherology meteorologist Paul Trombley. Get the latest weather updates online at MinnesotaDailyWeather.com. Right now, it's 73 degrees.
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15: The Markley, Van Camp, and Robbins Show. 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
16: One, two, three, four, five.
2: All right, number five, former NBA player Enes Kanter-Freedom has officially declared his intent to enter.
17: Her intent.
2: The player pool for the 2027 WNBA draft, sending a formal letter to the league's office. The league is apparently panicking now and meeting to come up with the definition for woman.
17: Well, they have no idea, so
2: it's
17: maybe they should.
2: It's pretty easy.
17: Yeah, I was going to say, how tough is it?
15: No. Kamala Harris thinks they should let him play.
17: That's, well, good.
15: That's what I took from
18: Freedom.
15: It.
18: Freedom!
15: I mean, that's the only clip I heard. I just figured that meant she wants him to play.
17: She's a big fan.
15: Of course.
2: Number four, Todd Blanche has been confirmed as the U.S. Attorney General. Number three, just kind of a crazy story. You know those wildfires that have been hitting France? 420 people have been arrested, including 166 minors accused of either deliberately or accidentally starting these fires. Number two.
15: What is the story behind that?
2: Well, they're rounding up people who have, like, you know, you got outdoor camping.
15: That I understand. But the people doing it on purpose.
17: Well, yeah, of the 420,
2: yeah.
17: How many of them were accidental?
2: Well, you know,
17: I mean, you got to think it was a handful.
2: It's Europe,
17: right?
2: So a lot of those records, it's going to be hard to tease out some of the details,
15: right?
2: All that. Number two, per the Wall Street Journal, President Trump is talking about winding down the war with Iran, get the Strait of Hormuz open, and maybe not securing an official nuclear deal. And number one, Trump is demanding reparations from Iran after Iran demands reparations from the U.S. So on and on it goes. Those are the top five stories that we're keeping an eye on today. 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
15: Okay. You know, that made me think of a story that I saw. It was not so much a story, but it was an online conversation. When you mentioned GhostBed, so we had talked about, you know, then you go on vacation, and depending on where you stay, chances are the bed doesn't hold up like the one at home.
17: Oh, no.
15: A lot of people will say, well, okay, that's something you spend money on because you use it every day.
17: Mm-hmm.
15: And you used to buy crappy shoes all the time, Scott.
17: Yes.
15: You buy a nice pair of shoes, you're like, okay, I get it.
17: I do get it, yeah.
15: Like, now I understand it's worth the money.
17: Mm-hmm.
15: But people were talking about, what is something you spent a bunch of money on that ended up to be a letdown because you thought it was going to be better than what it was? Is there anything that comes to mind?
17: Some people. I mean, usually I think, okay, if it's that cheap, it's probably crappy.
15: Some people mention first-class flights.
17: Never had one.
15: Me neither. That just the upgrade is not worth the massive cost.
2: I've had one, but I didn't have to pay for it.
15: And it was it that much cooler?
2: Pretty awesome. It was a cross country flight, and so,
17: that'd be worth it. It was
2: pretty cool.
15: Who paid for that?
2: Well, I had the opportunity to upgrade.
15: Okay.
2: And so, I guess in a roundabout way, yes, I did pay for it. I just paid for the upgrade side of it, though. But I had already had a business class seat from our friend Peter. Thank you. And I was like, you know what, YOLO, I'll pay $100 or whatever extra.
15: To
2: upgrade. And then it turned out that, yeah, we also had a mechanical issue. So we were sitting on the tarmac for like 4 hours, which, again, awesome to be in first class on that.
17: God, that's torture.
15: I don't remember Peter ever getting us anywhere in nice class.
17: Do
15: you?
17: I was going to say, I don't either.
15: What's up, Peter?
17: What's the deal with that?
15: Man.
17: We all know him.
15: Yes.
17: Yeah.
15: I talked to him more than you.
17: Yes.
15: Anyway.
17: You talked to him more than me.
15: That is true. You always hear this, owning a boat.
17: Yeah, I've heard that from a lot of people.
15: Because it's money.
17: Yeah.
15: What is it? The greatest day ever is the day you buy the boat. The second greatest day is the day you sell the boat.
17: Yeah.
15: But, man, when you have a friend that's got a boat, it's freaking awesome.
2: Oh, yeah. I'd rather just do that. Yeah.
17: Yep.
15: Yeah. Some people mention in-ground swimming pools.
17: Yeah.
15: Because so much upkeep and all that stuff.
17: Yeah.
15: Anyway.
17: Yeah.
15: Yep. Okay. Much to get to. Oh, the WNBA is getting more hilarious all the time. That and What's Your Story coming right up.
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0: 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Voters in Minnesota will go to the polls tomorrow for the primary election, selecting candidates for the general election November 3rd. The Bemidji area voters will choose a candidate for the at-large seat on the city council. Polling location change also has been made for Ward 1, which will now vote at the Northwest Indian Community Development Center near Slumberland. Polling places open at 7 a.m., close at 8 p.m. tomorrow. Voters in line before 8 p.m. can still cast their votes. Voter registration forms available at various locations and online. Early voting at the Beltrami County Administration Building. Absentee ballot applications can be requested by email, phone, or online. Red Lake Band of Chippewa Indians inviting community members to attend the upcoming inauguration of newly elected and returning tribal leaders. Ceremony will officially swear in Tribal Chairman Daryl Seeke Sr., along with Little Rock Representative Lisa Bolio, Red Lake Representative Clem May Sr., and Panema District Representative Eugene Standing Cloud. Inauguration is scheduled for tomorrow, starting at 9 a.m. It will be held at the Event Center in Red Bee. These stories and more, MinnesotaDailyNews.com.
1: North Country weather.
5: Lows level off around 58 tonight under mainly cloudy skies. Winds out of the northeast around 5 miles per hour. A blend of clouds and sun tomorrow. Highs level off around 80. Partly cloudy tomorrow night. Slight chance for storms. Lows level off around 58. That's your forecast. I'm weatherology meteorologist Paul Trombley. Get the latest weather updates online at MinnesotaDailyWeather.com. Right now, it's 73 degrees.
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15: Camp is the millennial, the sexy boomer. That's Scott Robbins. Let's do this. Enes Kanter, Freedom. Really solid NBA player. Mm-hmm. You know, he's thinking it's time to get into his feminine side, play in the WNBA.
17: Hey, might as well knock down a couple of $100,000 a year, right? Playing basketball? Why not?
15: He'd be the MVP of the league.
17: Well, yeah.
2: Well, and any serious owner who wants to win would be crazy to not draft him.
15: Yes. I know the pushback has been these guys now that say they want to play in the WNBA, they're not really transgender. They're just, this is just a joke.
17: Mm-mm. Well, I like the argument, they're not really women.
15: Well, neither are the other yahoos. But they really believe it, so somehow you got to be a mind reader.
17: Yeah. It's like, golly, don't give me the real woman thing. Stop it.
15: Here's Enes Kanter, Freedom.
6: If simply declaring who you are is all that's required, then I meet every single requirement necessary to compete in the WNBA. My team and I have carefully examined the WNBA's eligibility criteria and governing framework surrounding self-identification and inclusion. Yeah. Based on the current guidelines, I can and am officially declaring my eligibility for the upcoming WNBA draft in May 2027. I am definitely not here to mock, make fun of, or disrespect any community or personal choices. Okay. I am simply asking that the current rules be applied equally to everyone. The rules that represent the very values many WNBA players and coaches have publicly advocated for. My team and I are prepared to ensure these guidelines are applied equally, consistently, and without exception. And I look forward to the WNBA honoring its stated principles. See you at training camp.
15: Awesome. Now, if you've seen the video of the, whatever you call what a trans woman, the dude
17: that's
15: in the female league.
17: Yeah.
15: I thought it was France.
17: It's probably France. Yeah. That's right. It is France.
15: If you've seen that video
17: of
15: the dominant, it will be nothing compared to Enes Kanter, Freedom.
2: Well, yeah, there was an article just a couple months ago about whether or not he was going to try to get back in the NBA because he probably could still play in the NBA.
15: Oh, yeah. He could be a role guy somewhere. Yeah.
17: I would think so. I don't know about the other guy. I don't know much about the other guy. I know he's a big college player.
15: Yeah.
17: I don't know about his NBA stats. I don't know.
15: My guess is he's a former first-rounder. He'll do just fine.
17: Oh, yeah. Gosh, yeah. Well, again, this guy will score 100 points a game.
15: And again, I know the way the media portrays it. They'll say, all this started because Sophie Cunningham talked about, you know, trans in girls' sports. She went out there and did this, and that's the whole reason this is even happening. The way I understood it, she was asked a question.
17: Yeah, she was.
15: In an interview, and she answered the question honestly.
17: Yeah. Yep.
15: This wasn't some crusade
17: that
15: Sophie Cunningham was on. She was just asked the question. That's it. And there are many people that feel the exact same way. But it is crazy to me, all of those, it seems, or many involved in the WNBA, just go along with this nonsense. all the wokeness and everything else.
17: Well, thinking it won't ever happen.
15: Exactly.
17: You know, and now that it has, all of a sudden, didn't you say, David, they're meeting some sort of...
2: Oh, yeah. They're,
15: yeah,
2: they're
15: like an emergency
2: right
15: meeting.
17: Some
15: yeah.
17: big confab, yeah, that's going on.
2: We have
17: yeah.
2: to define what a woman is, really.
17: It'd be interesting to see what they come up
2: yeah,
17: with.
2: Yeah, there is a sports writer who happened to, I think he works, or he covers Vandy, Vanderbilt Sports, who posited that one of the reasons why they've just sort of been hush-hush on this whole policy is because of Brittany Griner. Not saying that Brittany Griner is, like, trans, but because she may be actually intersex, and they really don't want biological testing because everything will have to be, like, asterisked for her entire career if they do that.
15: Oh, yeah.
2: And, I mean, she was the face of the league for a long time. Dominant player.
15: Oh, yeah. No doubt about it. But that rumor has been around for a long time.
2: Yeah.
15: And sometimes you'll see, like, a clip on social media. You're not sure if it's real or not. But I saw one where Brittany Griner, because they have a kid,
2: mm-hmm.
15: think her and the ex, whatever, I don't think they're together anymore.
2: Yeah.
15: But the kid had to call Brittany Pops.
2: Mm.
15: You can look that up, see if that's true or not. I don't know. I would look it up myself, but I'm going to get ready to play a clip for you that I think has been edited well.
4: Hi, Pops.
7: Hey, hello.
15: I sent this to Andres because, you know, over the weekend, Kristen Welker had Abdul Muhammad El-Sayed from Michigan on and was asking if he would campaign with Hassan Piker. Because Piker said some crazy stuff, right? If you want to hear part of what he has said,
7: yes.
15: I sent it to, again, Andres, who edited it. Okay. There's a few in there. But just some of his greatest hits, Hassan Piker, go for it.
4: America deserved 9/11, dude. I'm saying it.
8: I don't support the state of Israel, and I don't support the state of the United States of America.
4: Yeah, kill them. Kill those m****s and murder those m****s in the street. Let the streets soak in their f***ing red capitalist bloods, dude.
15: Yes.
2: Ah, yes.
15: So, Kristen Welker, you gonna... campaign with Piker?
9: Do you plan to continue to campaign with Hassan Piker in the general election campaign?
10: Look, I'm less concerned now with who I'm campaigning with, a lot more concerned about who I'm campaigning to. We got a lot of work to do to continue to build the coalition that's going to beat Mike Rogers.
9: Would you welcome him, though?
15: Well, hold on a second. She's not asking what you're focused on. She's saying, will you do it?
7: Yeah.
15: Answer the question, tough guy. You're not scared of a little question, are you?
9: On the campaign trail with
10: like
9: you?
10: I said, I'm a lot more focused on who I'm campaigning to. So I think we have this notion sometimes on shows like this that we cannot or should not talk to certain groups of people. And I'll tell you that the 3 million people who listen to Hassan are people I want to make sure understand that there's a pathway into our politics.
17: What does that mean? What does any of that mean? Pathway into our politics?
15: Yeah, that's meaning, listen, I don't want to alienate all of his audience because he's my buddy and he has campaigned with me and this is part of the reason I'm even here.
17: What's the pathway?
15: Well, just, you know, telling people you could be a part of the political process and that's what we're trying to do. And that's, honestly, you at least tip your cap and say that's a skilled politician. He's full of crap.
2: Oh, yeah.
17: Oh, these guys are all off the assembly line. Yeah, I mean, they
15: but some are.
17: Are
15: bad politicians.
2: Oh yes, Francesca Hong is a
17: nut. I see that. Yes,
2: agreed. There's some believability between the behind the BS that he slings.
17: Yeah, from Amdani School, right there, man.
2: Oh, for sure.
17: The guy is
15: he's skilled.
17: Yeah, of course. Yes.
15: Yeah, terrible, but skilled.
17: He diverted quickly.
15: Oh yeah. Okay, David, do you have an answer for us?
2: Yes. In fact, Brittany Griner does prefer that her son call her Pops.
15: Well, that would seem that she's identifying as a dude.
17: I would think so. A grandpa, anyway.
15: Okay, so if you're a woman in the WNBA, but you really think you're a man, can you still play?
17: Well,
15: so I don't understand the rules.
17: I don't either. I mean, that's what this meeting's going to just answer all those questions you have.
15: Because we know by their own law, if you're a dude but you think you're a woman, that's cool. Mm-hmm. But they haven't answered
17: the other way around. No.
15: So just curious. Just here to ask questions. All right. It's that time. We do it a couple of times a day.
7: go around the table. It may not be the biggest story out there, but it caught your attention. You want to bring it in. David, what's your story here?
2: Former Meet the Press moderator and current Chuck Toddcast host, Chuck Todd.
17: Here we go.
2: Fired up the old Chuck Toddcast, actual name of his podcast, by the way. I'm not making a joke. That
17: lame.
2: Someone suggested to him that he calls it the Toddcast, and he said, that's very clever. I like that idea. I'm smart.
7: I got a Toddcast t-shirt for Robbins for Christmas. Already ordered.
2: Well, he was very mad after the Senate voted to confirm Todd Blanche as the Attorney General. And this guy, it looked like he was going to throw up or break down in tears or both.
7: Why? I guess he'll explain. Go ahead.
11: I know the reality that they live in. I have empathy personally. These people are terrible.
7: What?
11: The Trump goons come after anybody that stands in their way. And goons is the way to call them. I understand the incoming that they're receiving. But at the end of the day, they didn't have the guts to do this when it mattered. Look, they have to sleep at night. I don't know if they will be able to.
7: Time out for just a second. Dude, this is like another case of the TDS that's gone overboard.
2: Oh, yeah.
7: This guy's destroyed.
2: Yes.
7: Can you imagine, like 7 years ago, and someone says, okay, in the future, this will be Chuck Todd on the Toddcast because he won't have any other job saying this stuff. He is broken.
2: Yeah.
7: Wow. Okay, go ahead.
11: But make no mistake, this Senate Republican legacy with the Trump era, essentially looking the other way on insurrection.
7: What?
11: Looking the other way on public health and looking the other way on the rule of law.
7: What?
11: This doesn't get fixed with one election, folks.
7: Time out. Insurrection? Are you joking? You don't really believe that.
2: No, he does believe
17: that. Oh, he believes it. I think he knows.
7: Insurrection with no guns?
17: I think he thinks it, though. I do. I believe he says it.
7: And public health?
17: It. Yeah.
7: Dude.
17: Yeah.
7: Your network, the left, Biden, all of them, the worst on that. Gosh.
11: This is damage that's going to take decades to get out of. And we just, and this confirmation has just made the project of fixing America a lot harder and a lot longer.
2: Yeah.
7: What?
11: Thanks a lot, Republican Senate.
2: 10 years ago, you're going to tell Chuck Todd, hey, by the way, you're going to have a Toddcast, and when an attorney general nominee is confirmed, you're going to run to the bathroom and record an emergency Toddcast where you basically cry about an attorney general.
7: Right.
17: What a clown.
7: No kidding.
17: Man.
7: Yeah, that's something. Senate Republicans, they can't even get the SAVE Act passed,
2: right.
7: Chuck. Republicans think they're limp. Golly. All right, Scotty, what do you got for your story?
17: All doom and gloom. I like my little story today. Long Island has a Little League team.
7: You took it off the printer from me. You son.
17: No, I didn't. I did not take it off the printer from you. I printed this out myself. I saw the story. I didn't know you had it. Sorry.
7: Jerk.
17: You said never tell what we're going to say on this thing, right? Your rule, not mine. You're going to throw it at me. Gosh, dang.
7: That was a joke. If I'm going to throw it at you, you want me to hit
17: you? I know. I don't want you to hit me. No, stop it.
7: Right at the top of the good one. Right, boom.
17: Jeez. Man. Long Island baseball team having its best season ever. Now just a couple of wins away from the big Little League World Series. These are 11- and 12-year-old boys.
7: Mm-hmm.
17: And there's a reason, perhaps, for them being as good as they are. They have imposed a cell phone ban on games. They say it's a hit with the kids. Said it makes them more focused on the game, not thinking about all the stuff that could be popping up on their phones. Said whenever we go on our phones, it makes you stimulated, and you're not as focused on the day of the game as you should be.
7: Mm-hmm.
17: So the team tradition goes to a distraction-free, began with the idea from the coaches. They started, they said, with a bucket 5 hours before the pitch to collect all their devices until after the last out. I think it's like an on button for us, said one of the assistant coaches. And he credits that with the team being as good as they are, at least partially anyway, that the team is more focused come game time because they don't have their stupid phones in front of them.
15: It's crazy that I saw some of the phones in the bucket.
17: Yeah.
15: They're the latest. Like $1,000 phones for 11-year-olds. Crazy.
17: I know. That is nuts. They all had the newest phones.
15: Yes.
17: Well, you can only get it after the game, after you win.
15: Yeah, I love that.
17: Yeah, me too.
15: Okay.
17: What if they do that in Major League Baseball? What if those guys got phones in the bullpen?
15: Oh, they got phones all over the place.
17: During the game.
15: Yeah. I'll make this really quick. Another story. Harry Potter star Jessie Cave. Did you hear about her?
17: No.
15: Okay. She is on OnlyFans, but not the way a lot of people are on OnlyFans. With hers, all she does is play with her hair. Because there's freaks that will pay for anything. But that's basically it. She does no nudity, no porn, nothing like that. It's just basically playing with her hair. And she thought, you know, a few months, I guess I'll do this. And she was making serious cash. Said it's been a year and a half now. It's saved our lives. Talking about how much money, because she's married with kids.
17: Yeah.
15: And I was like, holy cow. That is insane.
17: Somebody's probably paying to blink.
15: Maybe.
17: Yeah.
15: But there's things that she's done with Harry Potter in the past that she can't do anymore. Because they're like, oh, you're on OnlyFans. You can't do it. Which is just kind of wild. All right, Nimrod's in the news. News update, more straight ahead.
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5: Lows level off around 58 tonight under mainly cloudy skies. Winds out of the northeast around 5 miles per hour. A blend of clouds and sun tomorrow. Highs level off around 80. Partly cloudy tomorrow night. Slight chance for storms. Lows level off around 58. That's your forecast. I'm weatherology meteorologist Paul Trombley. Get the latest weather updates online at minnesotadailyweather.com. Right now, it's 73 degrees.
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15: The Markley Van Camp and Robin Show. 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
2: Secretary of State Marco Rubio has announced the Trump administration has revoked 175,000 visas. He says, hey, look, if you hate America, we're not going to let you stay here.
15: Totally makes sense.
16: Well, good. Yes. Yeah.
15: Common sense at work. I love it. All right, we got to get to Nimrod. Here we go.
12: When the going gets tough.
20: Damn it, this is too hard.
12: The dumb get dumber.
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20: I love the poorly educated.
15: All right. Nimrod's in the News. We go to Wisconsin. That's where 36-year-old Emily Fair stole a Pleasant Prairie ambulance. First, she could be heard, this is at 1 a.m., over the vehicle's dispatch radio, saying, I'm hungry. You guys got any food in there? She was located in the vehicle at 2 a.m., totally naked, and drove off in the thing.
2: Oh, no.
15: And she was caught. I'm looking at the picture. That was not a pleasant experience at all for the authorities, and that's Nimrod's in the News.
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4: The only way to stop the wave of lunacy in the Democrat Party is to vote. Conservatives, Republicans, and Independents, you must vote. And your first opportunity to vote in this important 2026 election cycle is the August 11th primary. Whether you're voting early or on primary election day, please vote for these Republican-endorsed candidates. 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
6: Lows of a lot around 58 tonight under mainly cloudy skies. Winds out of the northeast around 5 miles per hour. A blend of clouds and sun tomorrow. Highs level off around 80. Partly cloudy tomorrow night. Slight chance for storms. Lows level off around 58. That's your forecast. I'm weatherology meteorologist Paul Trombley. Get the latest weather updates online at minnesotadailyweather.com. Right now, it's 73 degrees.
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26: A new demand in negotiations. I'm Lee Silicera, Fox News. President Trump says Iran should pay restitution for damages caused to Americans as a result of the conflict.
27: If there's damages to be paid, I think Iran should pay those damages.
26: The president's comments coming after Iran asked for compensation for U.S. airstrikes, and President Trump also suggested money go to families of Iranian protesters killed by the regime. The president also told reporters a major escalation by the U.S. remains on the table. The president signed an executive order that would overhaul vaccine schedules for children, which includes separating the measles, mumps, and rubella vaccine into separate shots. President Trump asked about the Senate leaving for August recess without passing the SAVE Act.
27: Voter ID, I think they should pass proof of citizenship, basically Save America, you know, Save America Act. I think that should be something that we should absolutely get.
26: Senate Majority Leader John Thune has said there were not enough votes to pass the measure. Democrats had argued it would make it harder for women and people of color to vote. Washington's governor expanding wildfire relief across the state.
28: Washington Governor Bob Ferguson detailing how his emergency proclamation will expand wildfire victims' access to aid, vital documents, health care, and housing.
29: My emergency proclamation prohibits landlords from evicting their tenants for hosting people and their pets who have been displaced by wildfires.
28: Extreme conditions fueling at least 21 large fires across the state.
29: This may be the worst fire season in Washington state history, and that's saying something.
28: Three infernos near Spokane have damaged or destroyed about 920 structures.
30: All told, over 700,000 acres have burned in Washington state, and we're only halfway through this fire season.
28: Dave Up the Grove, the state's public lands commissioner.
26: Fox's Kristen Goodwin. 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
26: Congressional Democrats are investigating reported efforts by the military to deport service members' families.
28: A letter signed by more than 60 Democratic lawmakers has been sent to the Department of Homeland Security, the Defense Department, and Veterans Affairs, saying that they're looking into whether DHS and the Pentagon are coordinating to deport military service members and their families. A report from the Associated Press found that more than 50 active duty troops, spouses, and parents have been detained by immigration authorities. The AP says the Trump administration has rolled back protections for military families, and some say service members have been forced to take leave or delay deployment to care for their children after their spouses were detained. DHS told the AP, quote, U.S. military service does not automatically grant lawful immigration status. The Pentagon declined to comment. Tanya J. Powers,